0: And what we saw in the federal budget last night is a failure to do so. You get infrastructure projects, whether that's road or rail. And what we saw in the federal budget last night is a failure to do so.
1: A proposal for a Trump Tower in Surfers Paradise has been asked.

0: stage. And wildlife advocacy groups will protest outside state parliament today, seeking to meet with ministers regarding a school expansion proposal in the Redlands. The project would involve the clearing of 31% of a koala habitat from the site. Spokesperson Judith Seton says the proposed replacement trees will not benefit the koala population for many years.
1: They're talking about replacing 652 mature koala trees with 526 little saplings, which will take decades for them to mature enough to be of value to the koalas.
0: In finance, a few minutes into trade, the All Ords is trading down 33 points at 8,909. One Australian dollar is buying 72.4 US cents.
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0: A Broncos member has expressed surprise at any suggestion Reece Walsh could be overlooked for the Queensland State of Origin team. The incumbent Test fullback is in a battle with Kalyn Ponga to wear the Maroons' number one jersey in the series opener. Jesse Arthur is telling Sports Today he's expecting to see Walsh get the nod.
3: You know, Reece is obviously a class player and everyone, you know, knows that. So I think Reece will, I hope he gets named in the squad and, you know, brings that experience back into the Broncos side.
0: Meantime, the PNG Chiefs are believed to be looking at Australian rugby to boost their playing roster. The new rugby league franchise is understood to be targeting rising star Trayvon Pritchard and his older brother Caden. In AFL, the Lions are bound for a grand final rematch against the Cats, but coach Chris Fagan argues last year's dominant decider victory doesn't guarantee anything for tomorrow's game. And Aussie batter Tim David has been hit with a ban and a fine in the IPL for making an obscene gesture. It's 10:04.
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7: Mostly sunny today. Slight chance of a shower. 27 at the top for Rocky. Yeppoon 24. Gladstone 26. And Billabilla 27. And tomorrow, possible shower and a top of 26 degrees.
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1: Coming up on the program, Matt Canavan, the Nats leader, will join me in just a moment. After 11 o'clock this morning, stand by. The Lord Mayor, Adrian Schrinner, will join me on the program. We're going to talk about the changes to, well, what we thought were going to happen with Airbnb that are not happening now, but also how he thinks Brisbane has fared from last night's budget. I can tell you what, he's not happy. So we'll have a chat to him after 11 o'clock as well. 133-882 if you want to have your say on anything today. National leaders Matt Canavan was quite vocal last night about his thoughts on the budget, in particular how this will poorly impact regional Australians who are facing at least $11 billion in cuts. I think there was bugger all in the budget for regional Queensland. And, well, there was bugger all, really, for Brisbane as well. I'm glad to say the Senator joins me now. Good morning, Matt.
3: Morning, Jason. How are you, mate?
1: Yeah, good now. Well, I'm going to keep this as quick as possible because I know you may have to go back into the chamber at any moment. Let's unpack this. One of the biggest talking points is the Inland Rail decision. The line will now stop in parks, meaning the railway will no longer be federally funded to connect to Brisbane. What impact will this have on Queensland?
3: It's a huge lost opportunity, especially for a lot of farmers in Western Queensland that were hoping to get better access to ports, not just Brisbane, but potentially Newcastle as well. That would give them more competition, help them lower freight costs, and that ultimately means lower food prices for everybody in the city as well. Those lower costs would create more jobs and opportunity. That's why we build things like rail lines. This is something that's been kicking around for a long time, to build an inland rail from Melbourne to Brisbane. The big reason we need that is the current route down the coast gets held up a lot because it has to share the passenger rail network in Brisbane and Sydney and the outskirts of Melbourne. So it's very inefficient, whereas this would have allowed us to transport freight goods from Brisbane to Melbourne in less than 24 hours, much quicker, a day or so quicker than by ship. As I say, there would lower costs for all Australians, including for the imported goods potentially as well that come into the country. So, yeah, it was a major opportunity. The government has scrapped this, and then they've taken the savings from that and given $3.8 billion to the failing Jacinta Allen government in Victoria to fund their suburban rail loop PET project. It's a massive, big urban rail project that's going to potentially cost up to $200 billion in total, but this is one stage of it. And that's, so that's just taking directly from the economic opportunities, economic growth potential of Queensland, and using it as a flush fund to help shore up a Victorian Labor government's election campaign later this year. And I think Queenslanders should be outraged about that. I think all of Australia should be outraged about that, because what this budget doesn't do is give a plan for growth, a plan to lift living standards. That's desperately what people need right now. And cutting back on that sort of infrastructure, on rail infrastructure, is not going to help do that.
1: Well, there's going to be a lot. By the way, that money is just to fund the CFMEU in Victoria. That's based, just call it a donation, because that's what it is. There's also a reported $4.7 billion reduction in infrastructure spending, like projects in our regions like the National Water Grid, $103 million cut to that, $191.6 million cut from pest and disease, regional trade and drought funding for farmers, $21.4 million cut from regional communications funding. What has the regions done wrong?
3: I suppose we haven't voted for Labor, mate. Maybe that's it. They don't care. They cut funding from farming, cut funding from other needed infrastructure for regional areas. And then they have announced some additional infrastructure spending, $1.7 billion of additional infrastructure spending. But get this, of that $1.7 billion, it's listed out in the government's budget papers. Of that, I've got to go, mate, too, but of that, just $24 million in regional Australia. So I'm going into the chamber. Sorry, mate.
1: Let you go. No, we knew that was going to possibly happen, Matt Canavan having to run off to the chambers. When that bell goes, it goes. You've got to fly. I'll take up this chat with him again another day, but there are a lot of other things I wanted to ask him, you know, like what's going to happen with the changes to CGT and negative gearing? And Jamie and Oakey said he wanted to know what will happen to rental prices with these changes. They'll go up. Nothing's going to happen because we're not building enough stock. We've got an extra 55,000 1,000 immigrants net coming into our country on top of whatever what's meant to be coming in. And you know what? I keep hearing this is a budget for younger people. I wanted to ask Matt Canavan, is it really? I don't know whether it is. And of course, I want to ask him about the Super Coalition. And your text, Pete, is really good. And if I can get Matt Canavan back on again, we'll see if we can get him on before the end of the program. He wants me to ask Matt Canavan, we'll let Matt Canavan know that the Labor Party is the enemy, not Pauline Hanson. It's a really interesting point you make. Because you're not fighting the party that's causing hurt to our nation. You're actually taking on someone who could stop that. So why won't you look at working with One Nation as well as working with the Libs? I mean, we only got halfway through some of the stuff I wanted to talk about. Look at all that hurt and pain. So no Inland Rail project, but here you go, Victoria. Put this towards your $200 billion project that is taking forever, be run by the CFMEU. Oh, that's right, because there's an election coming up in November in Victoria. And I can't believe the polling. I mean, One Nation's doing well down there. I don't think the Liberal Party will go too well. But Labor are leading in polls. How the hell is that happening in Victoria? I mean, Victorians are nice people. Maybe they're too nice. I don't know. 133-882 if you want to have your say on anything here this morning here on 4BC. Just on the text, 0499-880-882. I forgot what the text line was there for a moment. Thanks to Watch Smoke Alarms. Jason, what's more terrifying, your MRI or Jimbo's budget? Whew. MRI was pretty bad. But you know what? Jimbo's budget was, I don't know. You know what? I wish that was on while I was having the MRI. That would have put me to sleep. Stuart says, forget we're done if they get back in 28. We're done now. Look at inflation, cost of living, cost of housing, immigration. The list goes on and on and on. I want to hear, I do have some Labor voters who listen to the show. Can you please explain, educate me, convert me. Did you like the budget? What was the good thing for you out of the budget? I want to know, and I mean that sincerely. I'm not going to rip you a new one or anything. I want to know. I've got a million negative texts, and I've got phone calls that I'm going to get to. But what are the positives? What am I missing? And I want to hear from Labor voters this morning, or swinging voters. Will this push you towards Labor at the next election? I mean, you're going to get 68 cents a day. I mean, if you're lucky, you could save it up and spend $1.36 on day two. Like, good morning, Jason. Budget night, what a night it was. It had it all, an acknowledgement of Canberra and Logan country, an ode to the war in Iran, a change of view on negative gearing and CGT, just mere weeks out from the budget, more debt, more cash grabs, a handout and nothing to support housing. But the clown in glory was Amanda Rishworth. I've read the budget, so you don't have to. The Bill Shorten budget reheater. It is the Bill Shorten budget reheater. Thank you, BJ. It certainly is. Good morning, Jason. I can say I can be positive about the budget. I'm positive it does nothing for me, says Anthony. Oh, I thought we had one. Daniel says, I sent Canavan an email. Where's that? Saying the same thing. If it were fair dinkum, you would work with One Nation to out Labor. Get Labor out. Should be your number one priority. Show me the uni party is not a myth. Good call, Daniel. 133-882 for Watch Smoke Alarms. Gunther is on the line. G'day, mate.
0: Hey, good morning. Thank you for taking my call.
1: No, you're right. How can I help you this morning?
0: Yeah, I thought the Treasurer last night also failed to mention that under his watch, Australia's got the highest inflation rate in all developed economies in the world at the moment. So thank you for that, Mr. Chalmers and friends.
1: Yeah, but that was the war in Iran. But we had it before that. We had the highest inflation in the world, Gunther, before the conflict in the Middle East started.
0: Correct. Yes. Definitely, I agree with that.
1: They think we're stupid, don't they?
0: sad what happened. Just shortly, we purchased an investment property in 2013. I'm 60 now. The idea was that that will help us through our pension period so that we don't have to depend on taxpayers. And, well, look, they just shot a big hole in that, didn't they?
1: Well, seems like it, yeah. Absolutely. Thank you, Gunther. Bruce is on the line as well, 133-882. Bruce, good morning.
4: Yes, good morning, Jason. Yes, I've had experience also trying to have a rental property. I thought at the time I'd do that to try and get an income compete against inflation and CPI and all that. The thing is, the government doesn't realise that the people that make an investment to buy a home, you're making the home tenable because the person that owns it, you're paying for the all the repairs and everything, and a lot of the tenants knock the houses about, some of them thrash it. So you're keeping an army of tradesmen involved. And so you're actually providing housing for people that won't have the capacity to repay through their circumstances to actually buy a home. And so it, by cutting out negative gearing, it's going to turn a lot of incentives off people to be able to go and invest in a home, and that's going to create more shortage of houses. Because a good example was when the Palaszczuk government was in, there was a whole lot of social housing, public housing, that was a lot of damage. And that, instead of her paying out the millions required to repair the home, she just auctioned them off, and a lot of builders did them up and can charge $800 to $1,000 a week. Also, I wonder what to say is this: it's cruel that the Labor government spent all these billions of dollars to win the last elections last year, because they just spent so much money increasing the public service. They brought in millions of migrants. Mm-hmm. All those people will vote for Labor because they want to bring their relatives out. And then also they spent money on the Aboriginal community, the Yes Vote, the $80 Deadly Choice shirts, and all the flags for special races of people. And then all the unions automatically always vote for Labor.
1: So yeah, you're right, Bruce.
4: That government spending, it just went overboard, and now we've got to pay for it, us people and the seniors. I've raised five kids. I come from grassroots family background. My father, you know, his people were just working people. Also, my mother was a miner's daughter. Granddad died from miner's dust in his lungs. And Dad's father was a deckhand just on fishing fleets working.
1: Hardworking people, Bruce. I get it. And there's a lot of hardworking Australians who are feeling the pinch today. And I appreciate your call. David says, Jason, you're a typical right winger. Want your government money. Mate, I don't want one handout. David, I'll give my 68 cents a day to you. I don't want any of the government money. I'm not a bludger. I'm not sucking on the government teat. I'm paying my own way, buddy, but I'll continue. Every economist I've heard, yeah, but if you watch only the ABC, David, he says every economist I've heard supports the budget and gives it a thumbs up. Yeah, right. Intergenerational wealth needs addressing, and Burmans need to be less selfish and greedy, says David. I think David secretly is a fan of this show and just likes to push the agenda so we can get a reaction to him. Just let me read that again. Intergenerational wealth needs addressing, and Burmans need to be less selfish and greedy. Do I need to answer that, or do you want to answer that? You know, these people who have paid taxes all their lives, this is the generation you're talking about, David. They've worked hard all their lives. They've busted their backs. And because they made the decision in the 90s or something to buy an investment property, probably for their family, they're selfish. Okay, I don't agree with you, but I never agree with you. You know, intergenerational wealth, who do you think's going to get my house? Who do you think's going to get my money when I die? It's my kids. It happens naturally. And what you're finding now, Dave, because your government, the Labor government, you know those, you know, Jim, who's got an arts degree, they've screwed up the property market that much by bringing in free money, 5% deposit schemes, which 50,000 non-Australian citizens have bought homes and pushed the market price up again. Because they've screwed the property market, I then also have to give my kids a chunk of cash to buy a place. So it happens naturally with parents who love their kids. It happens anyway. And that's going to have an impact on my retirement, my wife's retirement. We've worked hard. It's happening to a lot of families around this country and around this state. So don't give me this new buzzword, intergenerational wealth. What a load of bull, you know what? It's happening anyway because we've got to fund our kids. We've got to fund their lives because the poor buggers can't afford anything because of your government. And you know what? I'm proud to be a right winger. 22 past 10.
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1: Welcome back to the program. It is 25 past 10. 133-882 is our open line for Watch Smoke Alarms. I want to get off the budget soon. I'm sick of it. I don't know about you. There's got to be other stuff we can talk about this morning. Actually, Adrian Schrinner, the Lord Mayor of Brisbane, will be joining me after 11 o'clock. This is my first chat with the Lord Mayor, President Schrinner. I'll have to ask him. Like, is today the day I make up? With like Matt Canavan, Matt Canavan had to run off to go to the chamber. It's not because he doesn't like me, but we had that argument in January. And now Adrian Schrinner finally coming on the show. I wonder if I'll get invited to City Hall for some sort of function now. Let's see how the chat goes first. He's coming up after 11 o'clock this morning. He's got a bit to say on the budget, plus also the changes to Airbnb. I'm not on board with this, but let's hear his explanation for that. Georgia Girl double pass to give away real soon. I'll have some sports for you as well. And Sue Pope, CEO of Common Ground Queensland. I love this. Fundraising concert at Lefty's. Not this weekend, but the following. To help end homelessness. We'll have a chat to Sue as well before we get to the end of the show today here on 4BC. Let's go to Yarrabilba. Jen's on the line. Good morning, Jen.
16: Good morning, Jace. How are you today?
1: How are you, more importantly?
16: I think I'm feeling the same way as you, Jace. Honestly, last night was so disappointing.
1: Yeah. What was the most disappointing thing for you, Jen?
16: I think not only the fact that they've told us one thing and done another, which we should be expecting with our government these days, but I think the fact that, you know, they're bringing up all these capital gains taxes and investors, but they're not closing the borders to all these immigrants that are coming in and raising the house prices. And the most disappointing thing is for our first homeowners that are being kicked out of the market at the moment, they're our own Australians, that they don't have an opportunity because the borders are just flowing in with all the immigrants, and all due respect. But, you know, we're here in Australia for the dream, for the Australian dream.
1: Oh, that's gone. Jen, I'm sorry to be so negative, but it was on days that feels like that is gone. I saw people lining up. I could not believe the lineup for a rental across the road from us yesterday. So I got home about 2 o'clock. So we're talking 2 o'clock on a Tuesday. The lineup was around the corner. I don't even know. I'd say 50 to 100 people lining up for a rental. This housing crisis is incredible. You know what? Just keep bringing. And it's not just overseas immigration, Jen, it's also the people from New South Wales and Victoria have had enough of those states and are now moving north as well. So, look, you found a safe place. You can air your grievances, Jen.
16: I won't bore your listeners with my grievances today. Honestly, I'm looking forward to Magic Round, but anyway.
1: Yeah, me too. Have a good one, Jen. Elizabeth is in Cleveland. Good morning, Elizabeth.
17: Hi, Jason. I just wanted to make a couple of things about baby boomers and getting bashed and that. I was born at the end of 1955, so yes, I technically fall within that thing.
1: Yeah.
17: But, you know, Jason, when we first went to such thing as superannuation,
1: yeah,
17: and we paid cash for things, we learned to be patient, we didn't have credit cards, we didn't have mobile phones, and if we needed something, and we needed to go and get a second job.
1: Yeah.
17: Etc. And a couple of years ago, through family circumstances, it became necessary for me to draw my super down so we could provide a family member a roof over their head. That's where my super has gone.
1: Yep.
17: And I get sick of getting back. I'm still working full time, Jason. I have donated, I volunteered a lot through my community over my lifetime. I've raised 2 children. And now I've got grandchildren that I'm partly responsible for. I'm sick of getting bashed around.
1: Yeah.
17: And I just don't believe that, you know, the Prime Minister and everything says, oh, you've got something that we want, we're going to take it off you.
1: Yeah, because you know what? We want to make it fair for everybody. No, it's ridiculous, Elizabeth. You get these people like David who send in texts who don't give up. He says, do you realise how daft your comments are? You're saying kids will get you a home when you die. The average lifespan is 85, so your children will be around 60. Well, no, they won't. They'll be much younger than that. But thank you, David. What happens if you have 3 or 4 kids? What has that got to do with it? Well, mate, you also missed the bit where I said a lot of families, and you just heard a call then from Elizabeth saying she's used money to help kids get into a home. So we're actually doing that a lot longer before we pass away. Stop pushing Murdoch crap. Poor old Rupert, now he's being dragged into this conversation. All right, David, 10 in the bin. All right, and you're on report. 133-882. If you want to have your say on anything this morning on 4BC... to build a Trump tower, either or, on the Gold Coast has been axed. Chloe, help me out here.
18: Yeah, the billion-dollar project was set to be built in the heart of Surfers Paradise, but the Trump Organisation has reportedly scrapped the deal. Gold Coast Mayor Tom Tate says the deal did not work for either party. The federal government claims reforms are needed to property taxes so young people can compete with investors. The capital gains tax has been reined in, while negative gearing will only apply to newly built homes. The opposition argues Labor has made the changes to pay for its spending measures. And research shows Australian children are suffering from social jet lag due to their dependence on screens. A University of Queensland study has found for every hour a two-year-old uses a handheld device, their sleep time is delayed by 30 minutes. In sport, Queenslanders Emerson Jones and Adam Walton have been awarded wild cards to compete in the French Open. And Jason, I'll have more news at 11.
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1: His iPod by the sounds of things on the show today. Nice work there, Drew. 133-882 is our open line for Watch Smoke Alarms. David's in Kingston. David, how are you?
28: Good morning. Well, I'm as frustrated as what you are. I mean, last night, virtually our private health insurance is going to go up. We're retired. I'm just 79.
1: Yeah.
28: We've worked hard, a little bit of super, that's going to be affected.
1: Mm-hmm.
28: But to be quite honest with you, what you've been saying in the last few weeks is absolutely true. And I wouldn't mind betting. I mean, I wouldn't trust these guys as far as I could throw them anyway, and I don't vote Labor for a start. And the other thing is, what about death duties? What about inheritance
1: tax? Oh, it's coming.
28: I was saying last night that they're not going to...
1: It's coming. It's coming, David. Don't worry about it.
28: The younger generation doesn't even know what's coming.
1: Yeah.
28: I mean, this is just the start. Yeah. If we let them get away with all this stuff,
1: yeah.
28: God help us all.
1: Oh, it's coming. Inheritance tax, death taxes are on their way. And if they deny it, you just go, BS. They're bringing that in. And that is, I'm going to mention that every single week up until the next federal election. The next thing will be inheritance tax. David, you have hit the nail on the head. Have you ever regretted getting a pet? All right, put my hand up. Again, I feel like I'm being set up with this. It's Lulu, the dog. Now, I'm sure most of us, well, most of you wouldn't admit it. And probably see our furry friends as part of the family. So I'm a cat person, right? But that's not the case for all. According to new research by Finder, 1 in 5 Aussies expressed regret for getting a pet, noting a disconnect between expectations and the real commitment involved in caring for an animal. Well, it's like caring for a human, isn't it? Of those surveyed, 10% said owning a pet made it harder to go on holidays. Wah. 9% said don't like the mess associated with having a pet. My biggest pet hate, pun the pun, is kitty litter. We bought him one of those you know the ones that cleans itself? No, they went to the toilet everywhere around it instead of going inside it. It's one that cleans the kitty litter itself, right? And you show the cat. I even drew a diagram. You go in here. I drew a sign, put it above the entrance. Cat here. Nah. I'll just go on the toilet next to it, on the floor. 7% saying they regretted the time involved in caring for pets, and 9% hesitated at the costs. Now, the cost of owning a dog for the first year is estimated between $2,000 and $4,000. Yeah, I reckon that's food's expensive. Are these people serious? Like, anyone who buys a pet, you know that there's a financial, there's an emotional, and a responsibility for owning that pet. Are people becoming more selfish? And you can go on holidays. You just get someone to come and pet sit, or you put them in one of those doggy daycares. I think it's the case of people just becoming selfish and go, oh, I don't want this dog now. Oh, you know, I don't like it. Bad luck. It's yours. Commit to it.

0: I've got to admit, we haven't done this for a few days, and I got this one sent to me by our usual afternoons host, Carla Bignuska, but she's not here at the today. Salty will be filling in for her, and I'll chat to Salty after 11 o'clock. But she said this, sent this video to me she saw on the internet and said, I've found an even bigger loser than you. These were her words. This woman's horrible. And the BBC in London did a story recently on this man called Gareth Wilde, not the appropriate surname, I would imagine, who has, well, a unique interest. See, when I was unemployed, I was made redundant, you know, struggling through life. I've talked about it. I'd watch all the game shows on TV of an arvo, and I'd keep a spreadsheet of how much money they give away each week. You'd be surprised, it's bugger all, right? And then I'd report back to people. Well, then I got kicked off a group because I was too boring. So that was my hobby. I found it was my purpose. It was my job to do that. I wasn't getting paid. But apparently, according to Carla, she's found a bigger loser than me.
1: One man from Devizes has spent a year and 7 months parking in every space at his local supermarket.
2: So every week I do my weekly food shop and I find it incredibly boring, much like most people, I assume. So I thought I'd find a way to make it a little bit more interesting. I did a little bit of planning, a little bit of looking at how all the spaces were laid out and assigned numbers to each one. And then, yeah, over the course of 2 years, I managed to tick off every single space. Each time I'd come down, I'd make a note of it on my phone. All the information from the bay number, the day that I came down, the date, the time, and then how much I spent on that shop.
1: After testing all 108 spaces, he even has a favourite.
2: As you come in through the entrance, it's one of the first spots that you see, and you can just roll right into it, and I call this a tip-top spot. It's a god-tier spot, that's what I listed it as. What a thing to have a favourite car parking space. I've really reached the peak of life here.
0: I mean, he's single, never had a girlfriend. But that, I'm glad he's a bigger loser than me, which I think is not a nice thing to say, by the way, Carla. But there you go. He achieved his goal of parking in all 108 spaces of his local supermarket. Right, I'm onto it. I'm going to start with Westfield Carindale. I'm going to park in every single spot, see how I go. Imagine that. That'd take about 100 years, wouldn't it?
3: Hey there, Georgie Girl.
0: Georgie Girl, the Seekers musical playing at 12th Night Theatre from June 3. You can get your tickets from Ticket Tech, but nah, not now. I'm giving away a double pass. Discover the inspiring story behind Australia's legendary group in Georgie Girl, the Seekers musical. Follow three clean-cut young men and one shy, down-to-earth girl who left Melbourne to take on the world. Would you like this double? What a great prize. 133-882. That is our number. Give us a call now for your chance to win those tickets. It's 18 to 11.
3: 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Hey there, Georgie girl. 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

0: Welcome back to the program. 133-882 is our open line for Watch Smoke Alarms. Oh, yeah, it's the Seekers and Georgie Girl. The Seekers musical, Georgie Girl, playing at the 12th Night Theatre from June 3. Tickets at Ticket Tech, but I've got a couple. Got a couple to give away right now. Let's go to Chermside, where we'll find Elizabeth. Good morning, Elizabeth.
1: Oh, thank you. Good morning.
0: Hello. How are you today?
1: I'm good, thank you.
0: That's good. You okay?
1: Love the show.
0: Oh, thank you.
1: I've never won anything much, and we've been dying to do something together since my friend's recovered from cancer. So, it'll be fabulous.
0: Well, I'm going to give you the double pass, by the way, Elizabeth.
1: Oh, thank you.
0: I was going to do that even before you said you love the show. You know that.
1: Yeah. Thank you so much.
0: What's your friend's name, Elizabeth?
1: Her name's Elizabeth too.
0: Oh.
1: Lizzie.
0: The dynamic duo.
1: We
0: Well, I hope you both enjoy Georgie Girl, the Seekers musical, playing at 12th Night Theatre from June 3. Tickets at Ticket Tech, but you don't have to worry about Elizabeth. We'll take care of your tickets. You're going with your friend Elizabeth, and such good news to hear about her recovery from cancer. Have a great night.
1: Thank you very much.
0: No worries. There goes Elizabeth and her friend Elizabeth off to see Georgie Girl, the Seekers musical. One 3 882 is our open line for Watch Smoke Alarms. Just on the text, Benny says, Jason, cost aboard our cat while overseas is $48 a day. We didn't hesitate. I thought that was a bit expensive. You know, the other thing too, we just get the mother-in-law to come and babysit the house and she looks after all the animals like her, probably more than us. We tried the cattery thing and the cats were just a bit weird. Thank you, Ben, for that. Rhonda's in Caboolture. Hello, Rhonda.
2: Hello, how are you?
0: Yeah, good. I agree with you. You say owning a pet's similar to having a perpetual toddler in the house.
2: Well, I'm thinking more cats look after themselves, but yep. With a dog, yes, you can't take your eye off them for too long. You've got to know what they're up to. I look after my daughter's dogs. I don't have one of my own. And, yeah, it's just like having a toddler forever.
0: Absolutely. But you love it, right? You love it.
2: Yeah, I do. I do, actually, but then I give them back. So, like grandparents.
0: Absolutely.
2: Just like having a toddler.
0: Beautiful. Thank you, Rhonda. Have a terrific day. Chrissy, hello, Trouble. How are you?
3: Hello, Chubby Cheeks. Look, you were talking about putting, your dogs into kennels. Well, when we got our Murphy, who's part Staffy, most beautiful dog, but just so full on. I thought, well, look, to get him used to other dogs, I'll put him into doggy daycare.
0: Yep.
3: So he went 2 days, and the second day I arrived there, he was expelled.
0: How?
3: Well, he was just too full on, apparently.
0: A bit like his mother.
3: Must have been. But I stood there and I cried. You know, it was like when your child sits on the sideline and no one wants to play with
0: you. Oh, don't say that.
3: It was terrible. I was so upset. And boy, did I give him a piece of my mind.
0: Because your kid was, or your dog, I mean, was naughty.
3: Yeah, but I don't know what
0: See,
3: he
0: See, you're did. The problem.
3: But he was just, he was just full on,
0: You know the problem?
3: Well, we know he would have kept his clothes on, not like his mother.
0: You know the problem?
3: What?
0: You. You've spilt this dog bloody rotten.
3: Yeah.
0: And that's the problem.
3: I know. He's our baby. Every day we go out shopping, we bring him home a toy. So I've got an Esky in my car that is just full of those cheap, squeaky toys. And I put one in the shopping basket. And when we get home in the shopping bag, he goes through the bag to get the toy out. He is so spoiled.
0: You're the problem. 100%. Thank you, Chrissy. Appreciate your call. 133-882. Are you worse than Chrissy? No wonder a dog played up and got expelled from doggy daycare. She's the problem. 133-882. Let's have a look at the weather. Whip around. Showers all around the southeast. Breezy 24, Ippy 26, Goldie 24, Redcliffe 24, Sunny Coast 24. Beautiful and rocky, though. 27 and mostly sunny. The outlook for the next couple of days in Brisbane, 23, partly cloudy with showers for tomorrow. and 24, pretty much the same for Friday. Don't tell me it's going to rain for Magic Round. Please don't tell me it's going to rain when we're broadcasting live from Suncorp Stadium for Magic Round. Please, no. 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Charters Towers 27 and cloudy, 26 in Charleville. It's partly cloudy everywhere. 26 in Emerald, Gundy 25, Longreach 28, Mount Isa 28, Kingaroy 22, and Roma 24 degrees. Energy used in the last 24 hours. 33% solar, 17% wind. I survive. I meant to resign when it hits 20. I went a bit too early. 48% on our big, beautiful black coal. That's what we've used in the last 24 hours.
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0: We do Teamless Wednesday. The Cowboys have named the debutants to replace injured skipper Tom Dearden. Liam Sutton will line up for the first time in NRL at 5'8", with Queensland hopeful Jake Clifford sliding into halfback. Is that an audition? I hear Jake Clifford's name being thrown around. Perhaps Billy has said to Todd Payton, do you mind playing him at halfback? And we'll see how he goes. They take on the Roosters on Saturday. Meanwhile, the Dolphins have named the same side for Friday's clash with the Bunnies. Can I just say, as a Bunnies supporter, Trell's back. Good to see Trell at Magic Round. Better watch him on the big Trellivision. Okay, that was bad. The Titans have made just one change to their team for the clash against the Knights on Sunday. Sam Verrills drops off the bench in favour of Luke Summerton. And the Broncos, this is good news. Renault's back. He's into the halves. And what about this? Philip Coates, brother of Storm legend Xavier and Queensland winger, of course. He'll make his NRL debut on the wing. The Broncos will face the Warriors on Sunday during Magic Round. That is your team list Wednesday update. It's 7 away from 11, 4BC Mornings.
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0: Welcome back to the show. 3 to 11, coming up after 11 o'clock this morning. My first ever chat with President Schrinner, the Lord Mayor Adrian Schrinner, coming on the program today. This is a day where, am I just apologising to people I've upset? No, look, I'm really looking forward to talking to the Lord Mayor. He'll be coming on the show. We're going to talk about his reaction to the federal budget last night and what Brisbane's missing out on. And the other one I want to talk to him about is the council scrapping the scheme to crack down on short stays. And a couple of months ago, I was applauding him for this. And now I'm not. I think it's the wrong decision, Lord Mayor, but we'll have a chat about that after 11 o'clock this morning. Vanessa says, I had my daughter's dog up until recently and used to put 4BC on for the dog whenever I would have to go out just to stop her whining so she would think I was still here. So Vanessa, the dog would hear me whining and go, oh, look, I can't beat that. Thank you, Vanessa. Look at that. Number one radio station in Brisbane for dogs. Whining dogs. Doug says, Jason, it's going to rain, so suck it up, Sook. Thanks, Doug. Well, I'm just worried. Electricity and water. Don't forget, Gary Hargrave will be doing the drive show from Magic Round, and I'll be doing Sports Today straight afterwards, Thursday and Friday here on 4BC. Looking forward to that from Suncorp Stadium. John says, Jason, I'm 76, still working part-time, so I gain 68 cents a day in tax relief and pay over $4 a day in health insurance. John, let's go glass half full. You're getting a discount of 68 cents a day on your health insurance, so now it's only costing $3.32. It's not working, is it? Okay. And 652 wants to know, did that loser include the disabled parking spots? You know, the one who parked in every spot? I don't know. Probably. It's almost news time. We're going to check that out in just a moment with Chloe. More of your feedback for Watch Smoke Alarms, 133-882.
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16: It's 11 o'clock. Good morning. I'm Chloe Affleck. The federal government claims reforms are needed to property taxes so young people can compete with investors. The capital gains tax has been reined in, while negatively gearing will only apply to new built homes. The opposition argues Labor has made the changes to pay for its spending measures, but Deputy Prime Minister Richard Marles has told Tom Elliott the reforms will help create a level playing field for first home buyers.
17: The next generation is able to access this Australian dream of owning a home, and that's why we moved down the path that we have. And so this will mean that new home buyers coming into the housing market are not competing in for properties with property investors.
16: Meantime, AMA Queensland argue the budget wasn't clear on whether Australians would receive bigger Medicare rebates to meet rising healthcare expenses. President Dr. Nick Yim says definitive action was a missed opportunity.
18: There was an opportunity here to address the out-of-pocket expenses for our patients. We know that there's increased gap payments for pathology, radiology and consultation services. And this is something that we do really need to address, and that's by increasing that Medicare rebate.
16: Plans for a billion-dollar Trump Tower on the Gold Coast have reportedly been scrapped. The 91-storey building was announced in late February and was set to become the Trump Organisation's first project in Australia. But the proposal has now been pulled from the organisation's website. The UK Prime Minister maintains he plans to get on with governing as calls grow for his resignation. Four ministers have now resigned and more than 80 MPs urge Sir Keir Starmer to quit. 110 Labour MPs have signed a statement backing the PM, saying now isn't the time for a leadership contest. Excess screen time is robbing preschoolers of sleep, harming their development. More from Gabriel Hodson.
19: A University of Queensland study has found more than half of all children aged 0 to 6 are spending more than the recommended maximum of an hour a day of screen time. Further study has found that for every hour a 2-year-old spends 6 are spending more than the recommended maximum of an hour a day of screen time. Further study has found that for every hour a 2-year-old spends on a handheld

0: traces of asbestos. Parents are urged to stop using the HTI brand scented sand and return it to any store for a full refund. To finance, the All Ords are down 26 points at 8,883. One Australian dollar is buying 72.4 US cents.
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0: Queensland star Pat Carrigan has no doubts Daly Cherry Evans could deliver once more in State of Origin. The former Maroons captain is a contender to replace injured halfback Tom Dearden for Game 1. Carrigan says even at 37, Cherry Evans is made for Origin.
2: I've been privileged enough to play under him before as a leader, and mate, he epitomises what that state's about, and he's led us through some tough times and some great series that people probably didn't expect Queensland to win as well.
0: Meantime, in women's State of Origin, Queensland are looking to level the series when Magic Round kicks off tomorrow night. Star forward Keely Joseph and Mackenzie Will have been cleared to play after passing head injury protocols, but face a blue side yet to lose at Suncorp Stadium in their past two women's fixtures. It's 11:04. That's the latest news and sport.
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10: Mostly sunny today, slight chance of a shower. 27 on top for Rocky, Yeppoon 24, Gladstone 26 and Billabilla 27. And tomorrow, possible shower and a top of 26 degrees.
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0: Adrian Schrenner makes his first appearance on 4BC Mornings with me. We're going to talk about a few things. The budget last night and also why the change? Why the about face on Airbnb? We'll have a chat about that in just a moment. Also, Sue Pope, CEO of Common Ground Queensland. She'll be joining me. And as you know, I just feel like we need to do more rehomelessness. Well, we're not getting any support from above, but they're putting on a wonderful concert, a fundraising concert at Lefty's to help end homelessness. I have a chat to Sue about that and that wonderful work they are doing. 133-882 is our open line. We're talking about people who are buying pets and then don't realise how important it is to continue looking after them. I mean, you just can't get a couple of photos of them, chuck it on Instagram, go, this is my dog. Oh, what do you mean? It might live 20 years. Bad luck. You've got to look after it. John's in Tambourine Mountain. Hello, John.
1: Hello, Jason. Just regarding our dog, Spotty, he's a Staffy / cattle dog.
0: Spotty, great
1: name. We put the TV on. There's a couple of YouTube channels which just have dogs on there that might be dogs up and down the beach or dogs running around in a paddock. But, yeah, he just lays on the couch.
0: How good's that?
1: Doesn't really... That's a bit crazy if you ask me. Anyway, that's how it is. But yeah, I remember having a dog when we were kids. And we lived in Hobart. The dog wasn't even allowed inside.
0: Yeah, I know. I know. You know, there is a lot of conflict in our house. It's worse than the war in Iran because the dog can't understand why it can't be on the couch, but the two cats can. And as I try to explain to it, you stink, the cats don't. But we'll come home of a daytime, we'll find the dog's on the couch. It's like, get off the couch. Thanks, John. Thanks for your call. 133-882 is our open line number here on 4BC for Watch Smoke Alarms. We're on the air together today. It's incredible. I feel like today I'm apologising to a lot of politicians. Well, we had Matt Canavan and I kiss and make up before, and this man has finally come on the program. And I tell you what, for good reason, there's a lot of stuff going on today. And I'm going to say straight up, the Brisbane Lord Mayor, I'm going to say congratulations. I love the tough talk that's come out on a media release this morning. He joins me now. Morning, Lord Mayor.
2: Good morning, Jason. Great to be on.
0: Listen, good to have you on the program. I want to talk about your media release today, and I'm with you on this off the back of the budget last night. You say the Prime Minister shouldn't bother turning up to Magic Round this week, and he'll be here. He loves a junket because even his budget shows he barracks for Sydney and Melbourne, couldn't give a toss about Brisbane. Do you want to go into more detail on this? And by the way, I support your comments.
2: Yeah, oh, look, absolutely. We were really hopeful that the federal tax dollars would follow the population growth, but that is exactly the opposite to what has happened. From what we can see, we've seen billions of dollars being put into projects in Sydney and Melbourne, yet people are leaving those cities in droves to come up here.
0: Yep.
2: And I can't see anything new in this for Brisbane at all. And, you know, that is really genuinely disappointing. But the other thing is, like, you know, the Prime Minister has now a lot of MPs in Brisbane. That didn't used to be the case, but now he's got all these local federal Labor MPs, and it's quite clear that they're not being effective in advocating for their residents either, because, you know, $6 billion is going to a rail line in Melbourne. And
0: well, that's a donation to the CFMEU, if you ask me. But anyway, yes.
2: Well, I think you're right about that. Yep. Yeah, absolutely. But, you know, the reality is the population figures don't lie. Brisbane is the fastest growing capital city in Australia. And, you know, the only one that's growing anywhere near Brisbane is Perth. But Sydney and Melbourne are losing people, yet they're getting the fair share, or the lion's share, actually, of all the dollars that are coming from your pockets. So effectively what this means is that people in Brisbane are paying taxes to the federal government. And instead of being reinvested into your city and to your community, it's actually being reinvested in Sydney and Melbourne.
0: Yeah, good call.
2: Good enough.
0: Good call on that. Now, I thought the Treasurer may even look after us a bit better.
2: Well, look, I had that hope as well. I was pretty optimistic in the lead up to the budget. There'd be investment, you know, and we've got the population growth. We've got the Olympics coming. Now is the time to invest. Yet, yeah, crickets. Absolutely nothing that I can see.
0: Lord Mayor, what did you want? What did you want money for? What's your priority?
2: Everything to do with transport and infrastructure and making it easier to move around Brisbane and southeast Queensland is absolutely critical, but also infrastructure to support new homes. You know, we know that there's housing shortage. We know we need new homes to be built. But you know, if anyone tells you they're concerned about new homes being built, it always comes down to, well, what about the infrastructure to go and match the new homes? And that's a legitimate point to raise. And so you can't have the new homes without the infrastructure that matches. And the federal government collects 81 cents out of every tax dollar that is paid. State government, 16 cents. Councils, 3 cents. Yeah. And so the vast majority of your taxes go to the federal government, yet they're not reinvesting it in the things that will make a difference in our city, in Brisbane, in southeast Queensland as we're growing.
0: It's just politics, isn't it? It's just different parties. Well, that's why we're not getting the funds.
2: Really? Well, I really thought it would be different because they have all these Labor federal members in Brisbane now, but it's quite clearly not been the case. And, you know, I haven't seen those federal members advocating for Brisbane. They certainly haven't been speaking up, which is really disappointing, but we will. Yep. I know the state government is.
0: Yep. Yeah, okay. On that housing situation, applauded your council a couple of months ago, changes to Airbnb. I'm a big advocate for homelessness, and I know you care about that as well, but I think one of the things where we can make an immediate impact on homelessness in southeast Queensland, particularly around Brisbane, is to put restrictions on short-term rentals. And I'm talking about Airbnb, and some of the great cities in the world already do this, Lord Mayor, you know that. And now you've reversed that. Why?
2: Yeah, so it comes down to two things. First of all, we had a detailed report that had a look into the issues. And then just recently, like in recent months, we've been out to consultation. And it's clear that there's a couple of things that make us different to other cities. First of all, the growth in Airbnb, not just locally but globally, has slowed right down. So, you know, it was growing exponentially a few years back. That is leveled out now, and we're not seeing that. In fact, the growth is declining. When we actually had a look at how many Airbnbs there were in Brisbane, we're talking about less than 1% of all homes in Brisbane.
0: But it's still 6,000 though, Lord Mayor.
2: But that is not the same situation that we're seeing in Paris. So in Paris, for example, more than 20 to 30% of homes Airbnb. Now, that is totally a different situation, and I would understand why that would crack down.
0: Well, the tourism demand...
2: Less than 1%.
0: Not having a crack at Brisbane, but the tourist demand in say, somewhere like Paris would be greater than Brisbane. So there would be a demand for that. But regardless of the number, I just go, why? Why? And are we not charging people who are renting out their places short-term a licensing fee now as well? Why has that been scrapped? I there's a lot there I don't understand.
2: And happy to go through it. Absolutely. So we changed the charging a few years ago, and that's remained in place. And so previously, people that were renting out their homes through this initiative were paying a lot less in rates. That has been increased. They're now getting charged as though they were a commercial operation.
0: Sure.
2: And so that's also helped moderate the growth as well. But look, the other thing is, I'll make two points. First of all, Airbnb is not just for tourists, and that's one of the things we've discovered through the consultation. We're seeing a lot of examples that it's being used for different things other than tourism. Now, I'll give you an example. If your home is damaged in a storm or a natural disaster, you're getting it renovated. People are literally, you know, they've made the claim through the insurance company. They need to move out for a period of time while their home gets fixed and repaired. This is something that's happening a lot, particularly in a region that's prone to storm damage and natural disasters. We're seeing, mothers and children escaping from domestic violence, and they need someone to go really quickly. But they want to go into a house.
0: This
2: is a sort of opportunity.
0: But in fairness, Lord Mayor, they can't afford nightly rates on Airbnb. You know what else is the biggest scourge about Airbnb? People who are renting properties, never living in them, and they are subleasing them and making a business out of it. They're taking up a valuable place, a valuable dwelling that people cannot move into. And that is happening everywhere. They're renting multiple places, and the owner of the property doesn't even know that these people are subletting these properties. And that is probably bigger than you would imagine.
2: One of the things that Airbnb hadn't previously done is actually provide us with their data. So we were sort of, we were flying a bit blind here because we right. didn't know the extent. And so they actually have provided us with the data, and it's a different situation to what we imagined and what to what many people imagine. But, you know, there was one operator that has a number of Airbnb properties, and they were telling us that their average stay was 3 weeks in a property. And so this is not, you know, just a night or two.
0: Yeah,
2: they're actually longer stays, a lot of them.
0: Yeah, I know. Look, that you're going to get those examples. Most of them are shorter stays in and around the city. People come for tourism, and also, obviously, with the Olympics coming up. Look, I'm not against Airbnb, Lord Mayor. I think it's really good if someone's renting out a spare room. I'm all for that. But we're taking up properties, and I know investors will hate me talking about this, particularly off the back of the federal budget last night, but we're taking dwellings that we need right now to house everyday Queenslanders in Brisbane. And I just think I'm not for it. I can't even find a good reason as to why I would support this. So I've got to leave it there. I disagree with you on this. I was applauding you 2 weeks or 2 months ago, Lord Mayor, on this decision. So that has now changed.
2: No, look, you're right. This is one that causes debate. There's no doubt about that. And we've actually tried to have a look at it from every angle here. And, you know, the other thing is, right now with the federal government making all these changes when it comes to investment and investment properties, we didn't want to add further red tape and regulation at this time when everything else is changing as well.
0: But that's not your problem. Is it really? That's
2: but it does affect the overall housing market. And, you know, like I have a fundamental belief that 2 points. Number one, you can't tax your way out of the housing crisis, which is why, you know, what the federal government.
0: Yeah, I agree. Yeah.
2: I think could backfire. And number two, the only way you're going to get out of the housing crisis is to build more homes. So sort of,
0: not going to happen.
2: Reshuffling the deck chairs is not necessarily the answer here. We need to actually build more homes. That's what we've been focused on.
0: Right, yeah. I appreciate the chat today. It's good to finally have a chat to you. I've been told you don't like the name President Shrin. I love it. I think it's a good nickname. You don't like it?
2: Hey, I've been called worse.
0: I've enjoyed the chat.
2: This is the nature of being involved in public life. People call you all types of things, and that's okay.
0: Well, I don't think it's that bad if I drop the old El Presidente every now and then, right? Yeah. You know?
2: No, it was good to chat, and we'll do it again soon.
0: Adrian Trenner, thanks for your time.
2: Cheers. Thank you.
0: Oh, yes. No doubts. We'll see the Lord Mayor at Penny Erie. It's what? Not this weekend, but the following weekend. Everything's happening after Magic Round, isn't it? And I've got up for grabs right now a pass for four and a $100 voucher to spend at Penny Erie. What a great prize this is. By the way, that's the Greek Madonna. Her name is Anna Vissi. Great song. Celebrate 50 years of the Penny Erie Greek Festival, May 23 and 24 at Musgrave Park. It is a huge weekend. I cannot wait. Huge weekend of Greek food, music, dancing and fun. Tickets at pennyerie.com. 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

0: 24 past 11. The sweet sounds of Anna Vissi coming to you live on 4BC as we get ready for Petty Yeary. I can't wait for this Greek festival happening May 23 and 24 at Musgrave Park in the city. 133-882. Let's go to Hawthorne Glen. Good morning.
1: Oh, good day, Jason. How are you?
0: Mate, I'm
1: your show, mate.
0: Thank you, mate. I appreciate that. You went to the very first Penny Yeary.
1: Oh, yeah. We used to go to the first ones when it was just a street outside the Greek Club, and they'd put wooden tables up. They'd give you as much octopus as you could eat.
0: Stop it.
1: And you'd wash it down. There were guys walking around with backpacks, you know, the spray a backpack.
0: Stop
1: for
0: it.
1: The garden.
0: Yeah.
1: Full of Retsina. And they'd fill your plastic cup up with that.
0: That sounds like a night at Salty's house. As much octopus and as much wine as you can drink. Hey, mate, Glenn, congratulations. You're going to the 50th anniversary, mate. You got yourself four tickets.
1: That's awesome. Because my cousin's a Greek, and she has just lost her mum in the last year. So, and you know, Manisakis and Pelicanus. So, and I'm an Irish Scot, so we'll have a ball. I'm looking forward to taking her there.
0: Well, if you're a Scot, you'll enjoy the $100 voucher as well, mate, my friends. So enjoy that. And I'll be fighting you for the calamari. Congratulations, Glenn, in Hawthorne this morning, our winner. I can imagine that's what a barbecue at the Salty household would be like. You know, plenty of barbecued octopus. There's nothing better, by the way, with a squeeze of lemon. Or you don't barbecue it.
2: No, I love it. I love barbecued octopus, but it's a lot of work. The octopus is a lot of work.
0: And, is it?
2: Yeah,
0: I'm sorry.
2: And the experts and the experts who do it so well at the at Paniere, that's where you're going.
0: I know.
2: You know. Or go to somewhere like New Farm Seafoods. If you go and see Michael there, he'll be able to make a beautiful.
0: I love it. It's the best. See, I'm the only one in my family who eats seafood.
2: Oh, really?
0: So whenever we go to Greek, I'm the one having the octopus. Just on it. I like it, just a small amount of rice. That's all. Just a small amount. A bit of Greek salad on the side.
2: Beautiful, isn't it?
0: It's all I need, mate. Oh, yeah. God, I'm hungry.
2: No, me too. Michael at New Farm Seafoods, can you send some octopus in the 4BC, please?
0: Into me.
2: No.
0: Oh, right, no.
2: He'll be gone by the fifth. He'll be here after 12:01, so.
0: Yeah, I know. Yeah, well, I'll stick around today. Hey, listen. I mean, the budget, you're diving into that today?
2: Charles Croucher is going to join me more so from not so much looking at the nuts and bolts, but just, you know, politically, you know, the decisions that are being made. Jason, it's, you know, and I want to talk to him about the times that we are in politically at the moment as well. There's so much upheaval. I've got a feeling that we're going to be in for some more big changes in the next 6 to 12 months or so. And
0: we can't trust this government, what they say anymore. So who knows?
2: Well, that's it. That's it. Broken promises. You know what gets me? $1 trillion in debt for a country our size.
0: I know. Not just their fault, by the way.
2: We have. No.
0: Successive governance.
2: Yeah, it's been growing for many, many years. And it's going to be there when our kids are,
0: I know,
2: are adults and voting and making decisions. But for a country that is so rich, why are we in so much debt?
0: Imagine if we taxed the gas. Imagine. I mean, what a dream that would be. You know the stuff that belongs to all of us?
2: All of us, yeah.
0: That we basically give it away. You know, here you go, you have it, and then sell it back to us at a higher price.
2: Yeah.
0: You know, let's do that. How's that? I mean, Japan, I know you make more money out of our gas than what we make, but good on you. Congratulations.
2: One day the penny will drop.
0: Idiots. No, it's because they're getting funded around election time. You know. Anyway, what else is coming up?
2: Good point. We're going to catch up with Katie Noonan. She's releasing her 30th studio album.
0: Really?
2: Yeah, 30 albums. And she's going to be in the studio today as well. We're going to talk some rugby league because Women's Origin tomorrow night. And, yeah, our Rabs had his favourite players.
0: Yes.
2: Now, Menzies and you know, was certainly one of them.
0: Fittler.
2: Yeah. Oh, yes. Oh, Freddie. Yeah.
0: Loved him.
2: Yeah. Age shall not weary them as he scored that try on Anzac Day. Well, one of my favourites to call is Julia Robinson.
0: Yeah.
2: And Julia will be on the show with me today. She is a...
0: You're calling the game tomorrow night too?
2: ...human being, yes.
0: Great. Great.
2: Yes.
0: You're doing a good job on that.
2: Thank you. What about you pretending to be a Queensland fan when you spoke to Nathan Cross a couple of weeks ago?
0: Crossy knows coach. I'm not, though. He knows. He's a mate of mine, Crossy. He knows.
2: He did know. He put you
0: What about place. Harry Grant? I'm talking Harry to Harry Grant. Like, yeah, because I got set up by saying, watch the Maroons smash the bus. I can't
3: up
0: say
3: the Maroons.
0: That.
2: Yeah, there you go.
0: Do we need that?
2: Play it again, Drew. I didn't quite hear it.
0: No.
3: Up the Maroons.
2: There you go.
0: I want Carla back, I think.
2: She'll be back tomorrow for you.
0: Anything else?
2: There's plenty of other things happening.
0: Salty, good to see you again, mate. He's got afternoons after midday here on 4BC. The opposition argues the Prime Minister's latest budget is no more than attack on aspiration. Chloe Affleck has all the details.
4: Labor has decided to break key election promises and rein in the capital gains tax discount, limiting negative gearing deductions to new home builds. The federal government argues the reform is needed to boost housing supply for first home buyers. World Health Organization officials say there is no sign of a larger hantavirus outbreak as cruise ship the MV Hondius left Tenerife. There have been a total of 9 confirmed cases, with 2 others suspected after some passengers fell ill after departing the vessel. And the Reject Shop has recalled HDI Play Sand after traces of asbestos were found in the product. Families are being told to stop using the sand immediately and return it with proof of purchase for a full refund. In sport, Phil Coates has been named to make his NRL debut for the Broncos in Sunday's Magic Round clash. And Jason Georgiakonik will have more news at midday.
5: 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Thanks to Gus's. A shot above the rest on the talk of Central Queensland. 990 4RO.
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0: Oh, I don't like precision, and I don't have to like it. It's just life. We're going to talk about homelessness in just a moment, but I'd love to see short-term private accommodation move to 30 days or more, particularly in and around our cities. And there's this growing trend at the moment where people will lease an apartment or two or three and then sublet it without owner's permission and then turn it into a business. And that ties up a stack of property that could be on the market for people to rent permanently. But these greedy buggers are taking it. And this is why I do not like short-term private accommodation. I think it's wrong. We should be following the leads of other cities where you can do it, but it's got to be 30 days or more. 133-882 is our open line for what smoke alarms you want to have a say on that. And I know it's going to pee off a lot of investors, but that's fine. Rent your place out to permanent renters, yearly leases. Paul says, Jason, could you ask the Lord Mayor, I missed this, Paul, I'm sorry, mate, why it takes 90 days for the council to reply to customer inquiries? 90? It looks as though they think if they delay a reply, the inquiry will go away. That's that old one, isn't it? It's like, oh, don't reply, they'll calm down. Well, we could ask on your behalf, Paul. We could do that. I've heard reports of this quite often. What else is there? Kerry says, I've had to move 4 times in the last 5 years. Thanks, Lord Mayor. Well, it's not directly his fault, but we need tougher policy. Dave in Cannon Hill says, I trust you well. I am, Dave. Thanks for asking. Good to hear Mr. Schrenner on the show. Will he now take the leap of faith and appear on Gary's show? That's baby steps. All right, let's just take baby steps. 133-882, 23 to 12. Something I'm extremely passionate about is homelessness. And we talk about it a lot on this program. And Queenslanders, like most Australians, are doing it tough at the moment in the face of homelessness is changing. It's no longer, and I don't mean this disrespectfully, it's no longer the wino who's sitting in the streets in laneways drinking wine out of a bottle and chooses that lifestyle. We're talking about families. We're talking about working homeless. People actually have jobs but can't afford somewhere to live, so they live out of their cars. Mums, dads, kids. Mums who are fleeing with their kids, horrible situations. That's the face of homelessness. And one organisation that's doing their bit is Common Ground. And next Friday, they're hosting their annual music fundraiser, Common Sound for Common Ground. I love it. It's turning up the volume to help end homelessness. Sue Pope is the CEO of Common Ground Queensland, and she joins me now in studio. Sue, welcome and thank you for the work you're doing.
14: Thanks, Jason, for having me.
0: That's our pleasure. Now, before we get to the event, we're seeing, as you and I were talking about it in the break, and I just mentioned that there, we're seeing more and more homelessness, and it's a cost of living crisis. You can tie so many things into it, the cost of housing, the cost of rent, immigration, not just from overseas, but more so for us is the immigration from people down south, from Victoria and New South Wales moving up to Queensland. So the face of homelessness is changing.
14: Mm.
0: What's it look like to you?
14: Yeah, I think you're right. Queensland's doing it particularly tough in terms of homelessness. And, you know, if you just look at the Brisbane data, it's pretty scary. So as of the end of March, the number of individuals who are homeless is 710. But the really concerning bit for me is the number of families. So 271 families homeless in Brisbane. That's just in Brisbane. So that's 497 children. We've never seen homelessness like we're seeing it now. It's never been this bad. And that's why we're really focused on creating housing with support to ensure that people who have experienced some challenges in their life can live with stability, autonomy, and dignity.
0: These aren't bad people. These aren't people that are affected by drug use, alcohol. I mean, there is always that element and people who just fall out of society, but these are everyday Queenslanders. How are you helping them? What sort of housing, emergency housing, are you providing for them?
14: So at Common Ground Queensland, we provide long-term housing for people. We Right. believe that that's a much better solution than crisis or transitional
0: accommodation. So how do you find it? Given the crisis we're in, where do you find this accommodation?
14: Yeah, well, there's not a whole lot of, there's not enough housing. That's why we're in a homelessness crisis. The way that we find the tenants for our housing is through the Know By Name list. So that's a list of everyone who's experiencing homelessness or rough sleeping in Brisbane. And so our particular type of housing is called supportive housing. It's designed to meet the needs of people who have really a range of complex challenges going on in their life. Okay. So people who can't sustain a tenancy on their own and really need some intensive support to help them to do that.
0: I mean, it's doom and gloom at the moment. Because not enough's being done. I mean, Food Bank have come out and said they're about 6 million meals short. For Australians.
14: Yeah.
0: So there's pressure not only just on housing, there's pressure on all areas of support, isn't there?
14: Absolutely. And it's hard to imagine for most of us what that feels like. But without the basic necessities of life, a roof over your head, knowing where your next meal is coming from, there is no way that people can start to address some of the challenges that might have led to their homelessness in the first place. So we need to get the basics right for everybody. Everyone deserves a home and everyone deserves to feel safe in their home.
0: It's so unfair on kids, isn't it?
14: It's particularly upsetting when you see kids involved. And I've seen kids coming out of tents in parks, dressed in their school uniforms, going off to school. It's not okay in a society like ours. We should be really focused on making sure our kids are safe, because I worry about what's going to happen with those kids when they grow up and become adults and they're not used to being in a stable housing. What does that mean for them as adults? I think we're setting ourselves up to fail the future generations as well.
0: It's, it's so sad to hear that. We're such a rich country, yet we're just not doing the right thing by our people. Common Sound for Common Ground. Tell me about it. This is going to be a great night.
14: It is. We are running a live music event. Lefty's Music Hall at Caxton Street has very kindly given us their venue to run this live music event. All of the ticket sales are going to support our new families building at South Brisbane.
0: Nice.
14: So we want to build a playground in that building and make sure that the kids in that building will have everything that they need to have a fresh start. So all of the funds raised from the tickets for Common Sound will go towards that project that families building in South Brisbane. So it'll be a great live music event. We want to create a community, so we want to bring together everyone who is passionate about solving homelessness, and knowing that every dollar you spend on tickets will go to a worthy cause, go directly to families.
0: I love it. And I'd love to come out and have a look.
14: Yeah.
0: If that's okay.
14: Love to have you.
0: So who's performing? Do you need me to come out and do some karaoke? Like, who's performing?
14: We'd give you a few minutes maybe, I don't know.
0: I wouldn't, but anyway.
14: Karaoke
0: not good, no.
14: We have some, and I should say the bands that are playing have donated their time as well.
0: Awesome.
14: So it's a real range of music styles. We've got Kelly's Heroes. They do some great 80s and 90s covers.
0: Love it.
14: The Fried Okras are a fabulous big brass band. They are going to, it's going to be quite a sight to behold to have them them on the stage at Lefty's. And a beautiful up-and-coming local musician, Sophia Chirino, who is a singer-songwriter. And she's donated her time as well to perform for us. So it's going to be tons of fun. We've got raffles. We've got ticket State of Origin ticket donations from the NRL. We've got jerseys from the Broncos. It's going to be a really fun night, and it'll be the start of us creating this great community, this great Common Sound community.
0: Well done, Sue. You and the team at Common Ground, I love what you're doing. Thank you for doing it. Tickets are still available, obviously. Where do I go?
14: They are. Go to OzTix and search up Common Sound and grab some tickets.
0: Beautiful. Thanks for popping in. And we'd love to come over and look at the playground that you're putting together and check it out as well.
14: Love to have you. Thanks, Jason.
0: No worries. Sue Pope, CEO of Common Ground, joining us here in the studio this morning at 16 to 12.
5: 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It's so good. They deserve a little plaque. Back soon, thanks to Bolsover Dental on the Talk of Central Queensland, 994RO.
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0: To 12, just a couple of texts here. My niece luckily found a place near the motorway. She's paying $870 a week. Has to get another job to afford the increase. She was paying $450 a week, says Kerry. Terrible. Yeah, it is. Jane's sent us a text. Thanks, Jane, for your text. This is with regards to David's texts earlier. She says, I'm guessing David is merely projecting. He is likely to be a union student, not working at all. I don't care what David does. It's up to him. But he has time to be texting you on a regular basis. Born, oh yeah, I'll go past that. She says, perhaps David is unaware that the average baby boomer has been brought up in a waste not, want not society. My parents used to say that all the time. And they're brought up by hardworking parents. Father was a sole worker, stay-at-home mother, mandated. That's right, mandated to stay at home when married or had children and had to live on rations post the war as kids. Hand-me-down clothes. It's true. And this is what our boomers and their parents have been through. They didn't get help to buy their homes. There was no first home buyers grants. There were 17.5% interest rates for a lot of people. It's a very good text, Jane. Thank you for that. David says, Jason, it's time to put the Lord Mayor in the sin bin for not agreeing with you. You're right, 10 in the bin, President Schrinner. Yeah, a lot of text coming through about the cost of housing and post the budget. Just one more here, Bridget. And Bridget, I thank you for your text as well. Good morning, Jason. Both my boys, 23 and 24 years old, are hardworking tradies and said after last night, there's no way they will be able to afford a new home now. Very sad. We moved from a country 20 years ago to give them a great, honest future, but I can't see how they can move forward without our help. And please tell David on the SMS line to shut up. No, I'm not going to do that. But this is, David, this is life. You're saying, oh, you got to give your kids. I have to set my kids up. My parents didn't do that for me. We worked and worked and worked and worked. When my parents passed away, they gave whatever they had, which was bugger all, to the grandkids, which myself and my brothers supported. But now we've got to help our children because we're doing it purely out of love. There's no other option. Kids can't save a deposit. And successive governments have screwed this up. But the way to fix it, just keep taxing more. It's not the answer. We tell you what the answer is every day. And it upsets me and a lot of listeners like Bridget who look at their kids who work hard, 23 and 24 years of age, and resign to the fact that we can't buy a home. We can't get a foot into the market. Don't believe the BS coming out of Jim Chalmers' mouth about we helping people get a toe in the market. No, you're not. You're actually costing them further out of the market with your grants. 133882. I mentioned earlier that I'm going to have a crack at the Liberal Party, the state LNP, and Deputy Premier Jarrod Bleijie. What are you doing? He's used parliamentary privilege to spread sordid rumours about his Labor colleagues. Now, during the week, I mentioned, and you shut me down, I mentioned this relationship between Tim Mander and Amanda Cam. And you said, it's no one's business. Well, let me just turn the circle. I think it is our business. Not the relationship, but I think, you know, can I trust these people now? And Jarrod Bleijie, your embarrassing lowbrow attempt to deflect from the integrity questions surrounding the relationship between Tim Mander and Child Safety Minister Amanda Cam yesterday, it was disgusting. It was really bad. And this is what we're wasting our time in state parliament with. Don't worry about hospital ramping. Don't worry about housing affordability, lack of housing. Don't worry about the train strike and sorting that mess out. What else? There's so many things that they could be debating and fixing in Parliament, yet Jarrod Bleijie thinks this is the biggest thing. And first, the Deputy Premier made unsubstantiated claims about Labor MPs Nicky Boyd and Tom Smith.
1: Who would forget the rumours going round between the member for Pine Rivers and the member for Bundaberg in an alleged relationship? So come clean and tell everyone.
0: This is what's going on in Parliament. And for that person who texted earlier and said, oh, you're not having a, you know, you're always having a crack at the Labor Party. Well, I saw this yesterday and it's disgusting. Nicky Boyd, who is married, and Tom Smith both denied these allegations when asked by the media later on.
2: I don't have a relationship with Tom Smith that's romantic or is a partner relationship.
4: No relationship between myself and the member for Pine Rivers or any member of Parliament.
0: But again, instead of fixing hospital ramping and juvenile crime in this state, no, let's keep going. And the Deputy Premier wasn't finished. He stood in Parliament again just moments later and threatened to make allegations about relationships involving five other Labor MPs.
1: I would say bring on more questions about this because I've got to talk about the members for and many others.
0: And we decided to bleep out the names of Labor MPs because the Deputy Premier has made these claims without evidence. And under parliamentary privilege, these are people who are married, have partners, and have kids. And unless the Deputy Premier can tell us with proof the exact integrity issues we should know about, then he has no right, dragging this rubbish into Parliament. And if David Crisafulli has a backbone, he would rein in Jared Blay. It's disgusting and it's lowbrow politics. And you quite rightly said to me on Monday, this is not our business. Well, Jared Blay in Parliament yesterday said, hold my beer. Fix the issues. I found it poor form. Absolutely poor form. I don't know if you agree. 133-882, 6 to 12.
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7: Hasn't that fired up a few people? It's almost midday. News coming up in just a moment with Georgia. Salty in after midday today. Paul says, well, Jason, who started all this crap? It was Labor, and it appears that they want to go on with it. Them's the biggies. Look, I agree. But this is why people don't trust politicians anymore. This is why they're not connecting. Just get on with work. Just get on with the job. Bring the crime rate down. Put some of these little bastards in prison who are committing crimes on a daily basis. Fix the ramping issues that you promised us you would. Just get on with it. Stop bickering about this stuff. Now, I know you're over it. I'm over it as well. It's just an embarrassment when you turn the news on. Got to go. Salty in and after midday. Gary will have his say, no doubt, on the budget after 3 o'clock. This afternoon. Thank you for your calls and texts. We'll be back again tomorrow morning from 9 as we do it again here on 4BC Mornings. Have a great day.
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9: In this bulletin, budget reacts, plans for Trump Tower axed, and a late night water rescue. It's midday. Good afternoon. I'm Georgia Kondek. The Treasurer will shortly give a key speech to sell his budget changes, which will penalise investors to fund a tax cut. Federal politics editor Michael Packey.
10: Prime Minister Anthony Albanese hit the airwaves trying to explain why he used Labor's fifth budget to break key election promises, which will see the capital gains tax discount and negative gearing concessions reined in, while trusts will face a 30% tax from mid-2028.
11: We've changed our position.
12: So you've lied about your position.
11: No, we've changed our position.
10: Treasurer Jim Chalmers will use a National Press Club address to flesh out how these changes would work, arguing existing investments using these instruments won't be affected. Opposition leader Angus Taylor says the Coalition won't back legislation to enable the tax hikes.
12: I think it is a war on aspiration. It's an assault on aspiration in this country.
10: Labor says the measures will raise $8 billion by the end of the decade, and that money will be used to fund a $250 tax offset, which will be paid to wage and salary earners each year as part of their tax return. Michael Packey, Canberra.
9: Meantime, Brisbane's Lord Mayor has called out the Prime Minister, claiming he doesn't care about the River City. Lachlan Gray reports.
13: Adrian Schrinner claims Brisbane has been forgotten in the federal budget compared to Sydney and Melbourne, despite 2024 to 25 figures showing it was the only East Coast city to have a net inflow of internal migration. Mr. Schrinner quipped the PM shouldn't turn up to Magic Round, telling Jason Matthews his budget offers little for Brisbane.
14: I can't see anything new in this for Brisbane at all. And, you know, that is really genuinely disappointing.
13: It's a sentiment shared by Treasurer David Janetsky, who claims the Sunshine State was overlooked for major health, road and rail projects. However, the mayor is facing backlash of his own today following the council's broken promise to better regulate short-stay accommodation. Mr. Schrinner attempting to shift blame back to the federal government for creating housing uncertainty following sweeping reforms. Lachlan Gray, Brisbane.
9: Wages have risen 3.3% over the year to March. This is a slight reduction on the previous numbers released in December. Public sector salaries are continuing to grow faster than those in the private sector, although the gap is narrowing. The biggest wage increases were in healthcare and social assistance industries. Plans for a controversial development on the Gold Coast have been axed. Chloe Affleck has the details.
15: The 91-storey Trump Tower, set to be built in the heart of surfers paradise,
9: have been axed. Chloe Affleck has the details.
15: The 91-storey Trump Tower, set to be built in the heart of...

0: It comes after a petition to stop the Trump Tower garnered more than 124,000 signatures. Chloe Affleck reporting.
1: A local sailor has been saved by two people stranded at sea in a late-night water rescue on the Gold Coast. Georgina Winter reports.
2: Two people were found clinging to a kayak after their boat capsized offshore in Southport. The pair had been drifting for nearly an hour in the dark when they were spotted by a passing catamaran. The man on board managed to pull them to safety before water police arrived just after 10 to bring them back to shore. While the man in his 40s and the woman in her 50s were uninjured, they were taken to hospital as a precaution. Georgina Winter reporting.
1: More than 90% of Australian drivers believe using a mobile phone while behind the wheel is dangerous, but most are still doing it. The National Driving Behaviour Report has found almost one third of young drivers are checking notifications within minutes of receiving them. Researchers are travelling to aged care facilities across regional Queensland and New South Wales to train staff in assessing and referring residents for dental care. University of Queensland data found residential adults in these facilities suffer from the highest prevalence of poor dental health. Professor Locke Doe says neglecting dental hygiene can lead to severe health consequences.
3: The untreated dental decay can cause tooth pain, sensitivity, can make the person not eating properly and can lead to abscess or severe infection if untreated.
1: And new national data shows regional markets outperformed capital cities in value growth over the past 3 months. However, the story shifted in Queensland, where strong demand in Brisbane allowed the capital to outpace the regional areas. Cotality Head of Research Jared Berg says the strongest regional performers were found in more affordable markets.
4: Townsville and Maryborough were the two strongest performing regional localities, and they've got a median value in Townsville that we're looking at about $675,000, and Maryborough is just under $600,000. That's compared with a median dwelling value in Brisbane up around $1.1 million.
1: To finance, the All Ords are down 14 points at 8,895. Gold is trading at $4,707 an ounce, and one Aussie dollar buying 72.5 US cents.
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1: Queensland great Sam Thaiday is backing bolter Jake Clifford to get the call-up to replace the injured Tom Dearden in the Maroons side. Clifford will be up against his two main rivals for the role, Daly Cherry-Evans and Sam Walker, when the Cowboys face the Roosters this weekend. Thaiday says Clifford should get a shot.
6: At the moment, I'm leaning more towards Jake Clifford, filling that role of half because of our little red-headed mate and Tom Dearden not being there.
1: To Magic Round action, and Phil Coates has been named to make his NRL debut for the Broncos in the Sunday clash. Cowboys fans will also see a new face, with Liam Sutton set to debut against the Roosters on Saturday. Crossing Codes, where two of rugby union's rising stars are being courted by the PNG Chiefs. It's understood the NRL newcomers have met with Reds teenager Trevin Pitchard and his older brother, 21-year-old Brumby centre Caden, about a deal from 2028. And Aussie boxer Liam Haro will get a second chance at a world title when he challenges IBF welterweight champion Lewis Crocker next month. That's news and sport.
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2: 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My new theatre show, Normie, The Story So Far, is heading for Rockhampton very soon. It's a show with all the hits, the stories behind the hits, and many stories not yet been told. Our audiences have so far described it as a cracker of a show. The venue, the Rockhampton Pilbeam Theatre, Sunday, June the 14th at 2 p.m. For ticket information and much more, go to normierowe.com. Normie, The Story So Far.
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4: Mostly sunny today, slight chance of a shower. 27 on top for Rocky, Yeppoon 24, Gladstone 26, and Billawilla 27. And tomorrow, possible shower and a top of 26 degrees.
3: 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With afternoons back now, thanks to the Heritage Hotel. 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
6: Hello, everyone. Good afternoon. Yes, Peter Basaltis in the chair for Carla Binyaska this afternoon through until 3 o'clock. Plenty to get through on today's program. Well, the federal budget is officially out. Did you hear about it? What impact will the changes to negative gearing and capital gains tax have on housing? Nine News Chief Political Correspondent Charles Croucher will join us to help unpack all the details. I will have to try to keep Charles on track because every time we chat, it's usually about his beloved Canberra Raiders, so we'll make sure it is about the federal budget. Broncos superstar Julia Robinson will be donning the maroon again tomorrow night as Queensland take on New South Wales in Game 2 of the Ampol Women's State of Origin. She'll join us a little bit later. Now, I know that we have, as commentators, and that's my usual role, calling rugby league, are you allowed to have favourites? Well, Robbo's one of mine. She's one of mine, that's for sure. And just like Rabs had Menzies and Freddie, I've got Julia Robinson. Now, just on rugby league, and this will upset Georgia Condek in the newsroom, that expects in the next hour and three quarters, the Penrith Panthers to officially confirm news that my friend and colleague at Nine, Danny Widler, has broken, and that is that Ivan Cleary is going to stand down as coach of the Penrith Panthers at the end of his current contract. He's contracted until the end of the 2027 season, so that will be breaking news this afternoon, big news this afternoon. Where will he go? What's he going to do? Who knows? He won't go to the PNG Chiefs. They've got Willie Peters. Now, Perth Bears. Does he link? I'm going to come at this left field. They've got Mel Meninger and Ben Gardner. Mel Meninger to coach the first year and will step aside for Ivan Cleary. And Ivan Cleary, former North Sydney Bear. So I'm coming at that at, see that left field over there? I'm on the other side of the left field there. That's where I'm coming at this one from. But let's watch this space. Will Ivan Cleary end up at the Perth Bears? Who's this person I'm going to talk to at 2 o'clock? Mike Gambaro, entertainment reporter from the Courier Mail, is going to join me. There's a big walk happening later this week for mental health in conjunction with Magic Round. We'll talk about that. And we'll talk about this great initiative as well, which I'll mention in just a moment about what a number of our restaurateurs are doing as well. Bunnyitty is next weekend, and I've got a four-person Bunnyitty pass and a $100 voucher to give away to a lucky listener, so stay tuned for your chance to win. You can have your say on anything I'll be talking about on the program today. 133-882 is the 4BC open line. 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
6: And it's time for some good news. 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
6: Yes, it's easy to get caught up with all the heavy news cycle and everything going on in the world right now, but we want to take a moment, and this is a great initiative from Carla and her team, Pricey and Jacob and Ash. They're all positive people by nature. They are, so they want to celebrate the good news, the great news. And it can be something personal. It can be something that might have happened to you. Share your good news moments. And there's good news around the place. So 133-882 is the 4BC open line. What about this one? And Mike Gambaro wrote about this in the Courier Mail today. Foodies, get ready to loosen your belts and grab a bargain, because Brisbane's Ultimate Dining Festival is making a massive return. The Incredible Dine Brisbane City Festival is taking over the CBD for the entire month of June, and we're talking about more than 80 of our best local restaurants, bars and cafes teaming up to offer 130 exclusive budget-friendly deals. Whether you're looking for a spectacular long lunch, an after-dark supper club, or just a cheap morning feed like the $1 crispy hash browns at the new Queen Street Cafe, Goldie, $1 hash browns? That's awesome. There is something for absolutely everyone. They're even running masterclasses like the Dumpling Academy at Donna Chang. I love dumplings. Try making them at home. I go to the Asian supermarkets like your Hanaro Marts and those places and buy some. There's some really good ones you can just buy, or there's nothing better, is there? Going and getting some good dumplings. Oh, yes. And you can have a steak showcase at Blackbird as well. Not only is it a massive excuse to get out and enjoy the city, but it's also a massive win for local hospitality workers and a great way to support Brisbane businesses. That's why this is a good story. The good news of the day doesn't have to make the headlines. It can be something that might have happened to you in your street with your neighbours. Might be something that's happened with the kids or what have you. 133-882 is the telephone number. You know, one thing just on that, and we'll talk about what is happening in the hospitality industry there throughout June, because it is such a big industry, and they'll get a shot in the arm this week with Magic Round and the influx of people already arriving in the city for this weekend. You know, but go out and support our local. We've got some great local restaurants, locally owned restaurants, not part of big chains, just local family businesses, or might be individuals who do a good job, whether it's high end or basic, you know, everywhere in between. We've got some good ones, but I'm just starting to, my mind works in a funny sort of way. We go everywhere. The Dumpling Academy at Donna Chang, that you can go and learn to make dumplings, is great. Who's got Brisbane's best dumplings? I think there's two debates when it comes to food. Correct me if I'm wrong, Pricey or Jacob or Ash or anyone in here. I think the two big debates are who does good yum cha or dumplings and where do you get a good banh mi? I think they're two of them. Yeah. I think Matty Richards at Tennis Queensland, he is a, if you're watching, Matt, I know you are a banh mi aficionado. So who does the best yum cha? The best dumplings?
10: Third one, Salty?
6: Which one, Pricey?
10: Can I offer a third option?
6: Yeah, go.
10: Who does the best fried rice?
6: Oh.
10: Because, I mean, I'm a stickler for that.
6: You can stuff up a fried rice.
10: Oh, yes, you can.
6: Mm, and some places do. It's not a fried rice unless it's got the little prawns in it. Got to the little ones. The little prawns.
11: Bean shoots. Bean sprouts.
6: Oh, yes. Sorry. I thought you were either sneezing then for a second. So come on, folks. Help me out. The best fried rice, dumplings, and banh mi. Now, here's a business idea. Is there a restaurant that does Chinese, Vietnamese, and Japanese all together? So you can go and get your sushi. There used to be a sushi train that doubled as a yum cha train at Broadbeach on the Gold Coast. Jacob tells me Sings at Rosalie does a lot of fusion Asian, so Thai, Chinese, and Vietnamese. Ah, good, okay. Head to Sings at Rosalie, suburb owned by Darren Lockyer is Rosalie, I think. So let us know. 133-882 is the telephone number. Any other good news? I think's a good news these days is when you find something good to watch, when you come across a movie or a TV series that's good to watch, that's another one as well. That can often be good news. Just on Vietnamese food, I don't think there will ever be as good a Vietnamese as Cam Ran in Dara. Opposite the railway line, husband and wife running it. Yep. That was great. They were good days. Yeah. Good Vietnamese there. And you could go and get a feed anywhere between 10 a.m. and 10 p.m. So there you go. Mark from Geebung, best banh mi is inside the food court at DFO. Okay. Okay, see, that's a good one. That's a good one. There you go. Drew, good news, Salty. 2 days in a row. Problem is going to send the laundries break. I've got plenty. I'm tapped in here 2 days this week, Drew. Thank you. 133-882 is the telephone number. The other bit of good news that we've got today is going to score a double pass. If you ring in or text in, good news today. We've got a double pass for one of you to go and see Georgie Girl, the Seekers musical.

0: It's playing at the 12th Night Theatre from June 3. Tickets at Ticket Tech. Dan, by the way, we'll get to yours in just a moment too. Dan and all the other ones coming through as well. 133-882 is the telephone number. That's the 4BC open line. Thanks to Watch Smoke Alarm.
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0: ABC Afternoons. Yeah, I'm in the chair for Carla today through until 3 o'clock. Gary Hardgrave will be in the chair between 3 and 6 for 4BC Drive. The 4BC open line is open thanks to Watch Smoke Alarms. You can call us on 133-882, just like Richard at Thornlands has done. Hello, Richard.
10: Good afternoon. It is afternoon, yes.
0: How are you?
10: Oh, I've had a very busy morning putting my wife in hospital.
0: Oh, that's no good, mate. I hope she's doing okay.
10: She is. She's just spoke to her on FaceTime, so she's just sitting there and waiting for her procedure tomorrow.
0: All right, mate. Well, wish her all the best. But you were going to tell us about the best fried rice in Brisbane.
10: So the we were up there probably 3 months ago, and stupidly I didn't get a little doggy bag, but their prawn fried rice, you get in a huge bowl from the bistro just off the casino floor. It is to die for, and I had two scoops of my fork out of it, and I thought, wow, that's good stuff. And sadly, I didn't grab a doggy bag, but it has the best I've tasted in Brisbane with Camfei Chinese restaurant in Cleveland, a very, very close second.
0: Ah, very good.
10: Chinese every Wednesday night.
0: Okay.
10: Tonight, it's
0: going to
10: be pizza.
0: No. Oh, okay. Well, enjoy your pizza, Richard. Thank you, mate, and thank you for calling in. Ellie has called us in from Carina. Hello, Ellie.
11: Hi.
6: Hi, how are you?
11: I'm great, Ellie. How are you?
6: Oh, fantastic. I've got a good one. I've got the lemongrass chicken bar me on Old Cleveland Road, almost opposite Cooper Estate School.
11: Oh.
6: But they're they do like rice paper rolls. Don't do fried rice, I don't think, but the Vietnamese and the bar me's are amazing. So fresh. The bread is just so crunchy and the lemongrass is got such a lovely kick in it, and then you can add your if you want a spicy sauce or whatever you know you like to top it off with. So that's the I'll give it a plug. That's the one on Old Cleveland Road, opposite the primary school.
11: Okay, so hang on, opposite the primary school. So are you heading towards where the Terry Wright chemist is, or are we going to Cooperoo Village or the other side?
6: Heading out. That's right, heading out on the left-hand side as you're heading out from the city, heading up towards Carina.
11: Okay, all right, now I've got exactly where you are. I drive past it every day. Next time I drive past, I'm going to stop in and have some.
6: Yeah, absolutely, yeah, give it a try. It's definitely worth it, and their prices are good and always fresh.
11: Excellent. Hey, Ellie, you better hang on the line there because I'm going to send you off to see Georgie Girl, the Seekers musical. This will be absolutely fantastic.
6: Oh, my gosh. I'm going to take my mum. Her birthday's coming up. She loves the Seekers. That will be amazing.
11: Oh, how good. How good. And hear all the hits, A World of Our Own, The Carnival is Over, I Am Australian.
6: Oh, awesome.
11: Yes.
6: That'll make her day. Fantastic.
11: No worries. I'll put you on hold and Jacob will get all your details. Good on you, Ellie.
6: Awesome. Thank you.
11: No worries. Thanks for calling in. And, yeah, Georgie Girl, the Seekers musical, by the way, playing at 12th Night Theatre from June 3. Tickets are at Ticket Tech. Dan sends through an SMS. Hi, Solly. Five-star bakery at Springwood. Best crackling pork barn me. Is that the one in Arndale Shopping Centre? Let me know, Dan. Is that the one at the entry there just near, I think it's a reject shop down that end of the store? So there you go. And Yummy Yummy Chinese and Jim Boomba as the best fried rice. Spent a fair bit of cash there in the past. That's Dan and Jim Boomba. Good on you, Dan. Thank you very much for that. Keep your calls coming through, 133-882. Your texts as well on 0499-880-882 and email afternoons at 4bc.com.au. It's coming up to 12:30. Now, the opposition argues the Prime Minister's latest budget is no more than attack on aspiration. Georgia Condek has the details.
12: Yeah, good afternoon, Peter. Labor has decided to break key election promises and rein in the capital gains tax discount and limit negative gearing deductions to new home builds. The federal government argues the reform is needed to boost housing supply for first home buyers. Meantime, the federal government has failed to hold up their end of the funding agreement for a major Queensland highway. More than $800 million was allocated in the federal budget to complete stage 2 upgrades on the Bruce Highway, equating to 50% of the required funding. New South Wales police have now formally identified a body found in the Central West as Julian Ingram. The discovery brought an end to 4 months of searching for the killer, who shot dead 3 people, including his ex-partner at Lake Cargellico in January. And research shows more than 2 million men aged between 30 and 59 are drinking alcohol at risky levels. In sport, Broncos veteran Ben Hunt is backing Sam Walker to shine, called on to replace the injured Tom Dearden. And Peter, I'll have more news at 1.
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11: I think it's a massive shake-up. On one hand, you've got mum and dad investors who feel betrayed. The Prime Minister and Treasurer promised for years they wouldn't touch negative gearing or capital gains tax, but they just did exactly that. With debt heading towards $1 trillion, many are asking if we can really afford this much spending. On the other hand, Treasurer Jim Chalmers says doing nothing wasn't an option while young people are locked out of the housing market. Even Bill Shorten, who lost an election over these same ideas, says he feels vindicated, arguing that Australia is finally ready for these changes to make things fairer. Is this a necessary fix for the housing crisis or trust-busting budget that punishes people who worked hard to invest? And what does the fallout mean for the government? Joining us, he does a great job and has been doing a great job over last night and this morning in going through everything to do with the federal budget, is Nine News Chief Political Correspondent Charles Croucher. Charles, welcome to the program. It's great to have you on.
23: Morning. Great to be on.
11: Now, the government said never ever to these tax changes for years. Now that they've done a U-turn, how hard will it be, do you think, for voters to trust promises, or don't they trust them anyway?
23: Well, I think it's cynical and it's not a good place to be for politics, but I think there's a bit of that second part. They don't trust politicians anyway. I mean, the government dipped their toe in the water with the stage three tax cuts in their first term where they said there'd be no changes, and lo and behold, get 18 months into the term and they decide there are changes. Voters clearly forgave them because they returned them, and particularly in Queensland with a thumping majority. Now, that may be because everyone, or at least a larger portion, were better off because of the tax cuts. Now, if you're really earning good money, then you were worse off, but you still were better off than you were. So it's an easier sell. This time around, we'll see. The government's done a lot of work to try and make this impact as soft as possible on those people that already have investment properties. You know, if you have an investment property that you are negatively gearing, it could be 1, 2, 5, 10, 50, you can keep doing that. Nothing's going to change with your tax arrangements on that property until you go to sell it. And that's where these new capital gains tax rules will kick in. You'll still get the same 50% discount on capital gains until July 1 next year. And then you'll almost pay two separate systems. One will be anything you've gained on your property until July 1 next year, that becomes one bill with the tax discount. Anything after July 1 is going to get taxed at a higher rate, I think a minimum of 30% with some allowances for inflation. It gets complicated a little bit. It also requires an evaluation of everyone's assets on July 1 next year. So I see that as being problematic. I mean, I asked Jim Chalmers about this last night, and he seemed to think it'd be quite simple. If there are some dodgy valuers out there that want to, you know, jack up the price of someone's apparent property so that in two or three or 4 years' time, when they sell it, they're not paying as much tax. I mean, that is open to the kind of rorting that we've seen in the past. So I think there's a challenge there as to how they go about preventing that. That's on the government and on the ATO, and they can do that as well. The other thing, and while you know anyone listening will know how hard it is to get into the housing market, there are a lot of particularly younger people that the group this is targeting that have just decided that they'll park their ambitions for housing and just invest in ETFs or shares, crypto, gold. That also accrues this capital gain. So from July 1 next year, that will be taxed at a higher rate. And without that 50% discount. So it's not just property, this impacts. I mean, negatively geared, you'd be fine. Capital gains is where they'll get you. The only other thing to note, and I know we're getting deep into the weeds here, but if you build a new home, you can negatively gear it. That's no problem. Even if you buy a house, knock it down, and increase the number of properties on there. So if you buy a house, one house, turn it into duplexes, you can negatively gear both of those. The only thing you won't be able to do is buy an existing property and just negatively gear it straight off the bat. Or if you buy one house and replace it with one house, or buy duplexes and replace it with duplexes, you have to add to the stock. So there are ways around this so you can continue to negatively gear and continue to take advantage of some of the tax breaks there.
11: Wow, you explained it so well. I want to ask you something on when we see great change such as what we've just seen and what you've outlined, how difficult or maybe easy is it if there was to be a change of government for them to come in and say, no, we're reverting back to how it once was? And is there examples of that?
23: Yeah, I think about the mining tax and even the carbon tax was this huge change to the way that that we operated under Julia Gillard and Kevin Rudd. Tony Abbott wins the election, comes in and repeals that tax. There is the possibility for that. The coalition could certainly fight this and say that when they go to an election, they'll repeal it. Look, they may not even have to say that because they can just go to the election and break their promise like the government did. The only risk there is that I think sort of in 18 months' time, a lot of people won't have felt the impacts of the capital gains tax changes and the sky won't have fallen in. So when you can run a really good scare campaign over 6 weeks in an election campaign, here you'll have 18 months of sort of sample size of living with it. It makes it harder. And the coalition run the risk of then having to go on to what is effectively Labor's turf, fighting here and fighting a sort of class war. And win that battle. Now, if they can do it, they win the election, they've got every right to use that mandate and repeal. They'll need the numbers in the parliament, which is tough with the Greens. And look, once it's in stone, particularly given where the parliament sits, it's something that would have to be repealed, you know, 3 or 6 or even 9 years down the track. And by that stage, the government just becomes, whoever the government is, becomes sort of addicted to that money that's coming in from there. And you've got to find new ways to find the income. So, look, certainly, yes, it can be repealed. I think Labor would be happy to fight an election if that's what the coalition wants to do.
11: All right. Well, as we say, that's still a fair way down the track. Yeah. The government talking up to the $250 tax offset for workers, that equates to around that $5 a week mark. Is that just seen as a token vote getter?
23: I don't even know if it's a vote getter. I mean, it's giving some of the money we'll lose through inflation and bracket creep back. I mean, there's $268 from July 1. That'll be sort of, again, $5 a week that you'll get more in your take-home pay. The same thing happens again from July 1 next year. And then from July 1, 2028 is when this money starts coming back because it's a tax return thing. Jim Chalmers last night sort of off camera said to me, you know, we can use the framework for this workers, you know, the tax offset to increase it if we need to as well. So there may be a bigger sweetener coming down the path. There's no point in using it now because it's 2 years to an election. So I would look closer to 2028 to see if that $250 all of a sudden becomes a whole lot more. The shift is signaled, the shifting away from people investing and using their money to make an income and shifting back to people who are working. The line they'll use is they don't want someone who has 4 investment properties to pay less tax on the money from that 4th investment property than a truckie or a tradie or a nurse or a teacher pays from going to work and putting in the hard yards there.
11: But our debt is around the $1 trillion range. We're about to hit $1 trillion for a country our size. That's astronomical, isn't it? I mean, it's... this is something that treasurers, no matter which side of politics, are going to have to deal with for many years to come.
23: Exactly. And if this is about intergenerational fairness, sure, you may be in May, and I emphasise may, not guaranteed, be easier to get into a home. But at some stage, our kids or our grandkids or our great-grandkids are going to have to pay back some of this debt. And it's not just the debt, it's the interest and all the opportunity cost that comes from. I think in this financial year, the interest bill is going to be about $19 billion. Oh. Now, there's a lot of good you can do with $19 billion if you are paying it into the pockets of Australians or into infrastructure or schools or defence or hospitals. Well, look, a new stadium in Canberra would be good if we're really money to splash around. But that's money that can be spent on things like that. Instead, it's just going to interest to the places and people we owe money to. And that's this year. And that continues. $400 million a week, roughly, we're paying in interest. You know, that's there'd be an economist that argue it's not a big debt to GDP ratio. I don't quite wrap my head around that. I mean, that just sounds like an awful lot of money that has to be paid back by someone. And all the while, every year it's not paid back, that interest bill gets higher.
11: Wow. Yeah, to put that in perspective, that $19 billion we paid in interest could be $760 in the pocket of every Australian.
23: Yeah. Yep. That's just this year.
11: Yeah.
23: Just this year.
11: Wow.
23: Yeah, and we are losing more as a nation on tax. A lot of that has to do with what's happening in Iran, but also bracket creep and, you know, all those things that have to be addressed because you want Australians to earn more and to innovate and to create jobs. And, you know, we're still relying on the iron ore and coal and gas that largely comes from Queensland. So there are, you know, there's all these challenges down the path. And $250 to go back to the original question is sort of piddling around the sides when you look at just how much that is. You know, three times that per person is going to this interest bill for this year alone, and that will grow.
11: Hey, can I ask you just a general question away from the budget? And obviously the budget issues that the government facing are massive at the moment. We know what's been happening with the rise of One Nation and the fragile nature of the coalition at present as well. We've had some interesting periods over the years in Australian politics, and probably the one we're in now is right up there, Charles.
23: It is, and it's kind of creeped up on everyone, I think. You know, the size of Labor's win at the last election sort of glossed over the fact that, you know, it's around 32% of the vote. I think that they might have got a fraction more, but not a whole lot more than Bill Shorten got back in 2019 when he lost in terms of primary vote. Now, you know, that's not the system we use, and that's why they've got the majority they have. But what we're seeing around the world that Australia had always sort of been buffeted by because of compulsory voting and ranked choice and preferentials and all that system that I think makes our system better, by the way. That is no longer the buffer. But I think the major parties thought it might have been 2 years ago or even 2 months ago. It is fascinating to see the risk the government has taken now on this budget is because, in part, there's 2 years until an election. They've got a big majority, so they've got some fat that can be trimmed if voters turn against them. And because the opposition is in a really weakened state as well. So if you're not going to take a risk, given those circumstances, you're probably never going to take a risk. The question is, that's playing by the old rules. There may be new rules to the game, and the main players just haven't quite realised that yet. That would be One Nation. That would be what Keir Starmer is learning right now in the UK. It's what Hillary Clinton learned 10 years ago in the US. Mm. We just don't know if that is what's happened here and if Pauline Hanson is the Donald Trump or Nigel Farage that I think One Nation would like to paint themselves as.
11: All right. Interesting times, as you say, not just domestically here in Australia, but all around the world when it comes to politics. Charles, appreciate your time, mate. You do terrific work. You've done great work over the last 24 hours in covering the budget. I was about to say you can relax now and enjoy Magic Round, but your Raiders aren't playing, so you can enjoy the bye.
23: Mate, that is the most stress-free weekend of my winter is when the Raiders have the bye, so this is a good one.
11: Very good. Keep up the great work, mate, and look forward to catching up with you soon.
23: Appreciate it.
11: No worries, Charles. Charles Croucher there, the chief political commentator from Nine News, joining us on 4BC Afternoons. I'll be that debt heading up towards $1 trillion. And the $19 billion payment that the government has to make this year alone in interest. As I said to Charles in the interview, that equates to over $700 for every Australian. Yeah, as Pricey reminds me, 20 years ago we were debt-free. 20 years ago. Is that right? Mm-hmm. Yeah. And it'll be, well, not 20 years' time we'll be out of debt. It'll be, you know, we're talking 30, 40, 50 years to wipe this $1 trillion. Anyway, you may have a thought. 133-882 is the 4BC open line. Thanks to Watch Smoke Alarms.
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11: BC afternoons at 10 to 1. Peter Basoldis in the chair for Carla Binyaska. 133-882, the open line number. John has given us a call from Tambourine Mountain. How are you, John?
29: Oh, very good, thank you. I was just listening to you talk to Charles Croucher about the deficit, all that sort of stuff.
11: Yes.
29: I've got two things to say. I don't think we're ever going to pay that money back. No. We'll never get back to how we were, say, back in the Howard Costello days, where we actually had, I think, $10 billion in the bank, didn't we? I think, or maybe, yes.
11: Yes.
29: And also,
11: had the futures fund and everything there, John.
29: But also, where does this money come from that we borrow?
11: Yeah, it's us.
29: So we borrow it off ourselves.
11: Mate.
29: Is that how it works?
11: It's ridiculous. It really is. I just, like, I'm a layperson, John, and you know, I sit back sometimes and I just think, okay, we look at, say, other asset-rich areas of the world and forget about what's happening politically and so forth in some of those countries. We have got everything that makes them rich. We've got sitting in our own backyard.
29: Yeah, Yeah, unless we eat, and then we sell it to someone else and then buy it back.
11: For more.
29: It's very smart, yeah.
11: We buy it back for more.
29: Yeah, that's right. I think either sometimes our politicians are either stupid or they're liars. With politicians.
11: That was somewhere in between. Good on you, John. Good to hear from you.
29: All right.
11: See you later. Now, on to more important issues. This comment came through. The government operate like they've got 27 credit cards all maxed out. They do. Put your name to your text when you send them through on 0499 880 882. Now, we heard about we've been talking about banh mi and yum cha and all of that sort of stuff. Dan's come back. Now, the one in Springwood isn't at Arndale Shopping Centre. So he said it's just a bit further than Arndale Shopping Centre on Achilles Drive near the roundabout to Paradise Road. You won't regret it. I won't, Dan. I'll do that next time I head into Springwood, which is quite regularly. So thank you very much for that one, Dan. Hi, Soldy. This is from Michael at Cooperoo. He says, that place that Ali recommended at Cooperoo does a brilliant prawn fried rice. You have to wait 10 minutes or so, but definitely worth the wait. Okay. At least you know they're making it right there on the spot. So that's good to know. Because we're talking about, you know, some of the great conversations around the place when it comes to food is where do you get good yum cha or dumplings and where do you get good banh mi? And Pricey added fried rice to that as well. Jenny says, good afternoon, Peter. Cafe Omei, 15 Cracknell Road in Annerley, has great banh mi. Unfortunately, they close at 3 p.m. weekdays, but the long queues each day say a lot about the quality of their food. I've seen that a lot up the top near at Chardon's Corner. That's where it is, near the Chardon's Corner Hotel. We're trying to drive past the Chardon's, and I grew up on Cracknell Road in Tarragindi. Has the Chardon's changed from the 80s to now? Hey, some of these pubs that don't change, sometimes they're some of the better ones. The old Chardon's Hotel. The Junction Hotel up the road as well. I know the Maguire's spent a fair bit of coin there on the Junction Hotel, which was known as the Muddy Farmer for quite some time. There, just on the turn off Ipswich Road and Adderley Road, there as well. This was a whole chat we could have had. Great pubs of the city, some good ones. Peter sends through an SMS. He said, I reckon Australia now is that player in the Monopoly game where he's had to mortgage all his hotels, all his houses, all his land, and has no cash to pay the parking fine, and you know he's going to lose. Oh, he summed it up there, Peter. Might have to give up Monopoly and start playing the game of life or billionaire. Oh, billionaire and someone hands you the tax man. That was a good game. Billionaire. Am I the only one that played that one, the card game? 133-882, the 4BC open line. Thanks to Watch Smoke Alarms on this Wednesday afternoon. It's 4.5 to 1.
0: You're staying up to date on Afternoons thanks to the Heritage Hotel, the Beef Capital's home of steak, on the Talk of Central Queensland, 990-4RO.

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4: 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Back now on the talk of Central Queensland. 994RO. 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
5: Simon sends through an SMS. He says, do Maguire still own Muddy Farmers? Yeah, they do. It's called the Junction Hotel. Also, another note. Why couldn't the Broadway Hotel have been saved? It's disgraceful. It's a real eyesore, isn't it? The Broadway Hotel, just off Logan Road there in the Gabba. It really is. I don't know. There'd been often you hear reports that it's going to be rebuilt. And I think last I heard, which might have been earlier this year, that they were going to rebuild it. I think the facade has to stay there and then they can do what they want in the area. Anyway, good text there, Simon. Thank you for that. Now, coming up after the news, finance with Scott Phillips. We covered the negative gearing and capital gains tax with Charles Croucher. But will this budget keep inflation running hot and force the Reserve Bank to hike mortgage rates again? You can find out after the news, which is about 30 seconds away. We're also keeping our eye on the big sports news of the day, where it's expected that Panthers coach Ivan Cleary will stand down, that to be confirmed in an hour. That is the end of his current contract, that is. So he's contracted at the Panthers until the end of the 2027 season. The news with Georgia Kondak is now.
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6: It's 1 o'clock. Good afternoon. I'm Georgia Kondek. Treasurer Jim Chalmers is continuing to defend controversial tax changes included in the federal budget. Labor has broken key election promises by applying a new 30% tax on capital gains and limiting negative gearing to new builds. Family Trust will also incur a 30% tax rate. Dr. Chalmers has told the National Press Club the reforms are needed to fix a broken system.
7: In the decade to 1999, average house prices and full-time incomes grew at around the same rate. In the decades since then, that link has been broken. House prices have risen by more than 400% since 1999, more than twice as fast as average full-time earnings.
6: Meantime, the state's transport minister has lashed the federal government for breaking a promise over road funding. More than $800 million has been allocated for Bruce Highway upgrades, which would see the project split 50-50 between the state and Commonwealth. But Brett Mickleberg claims it's a walk back on the 80-20 arrangement struck ahead of last year's federal budget. Police have charged a Southport man with multiple offences after a string of property thefts across the Gold Coast. Following investigations, officers found the 29-year-old hiding in a public bathroom. A search of his belongings and vehicle revealing stolen bank cards, drug utensils and car parts valued more than $14,000. Neighbourhood Centre Week is being celebrated across the state as Queenslanders grapple with the cost of living pressures. All levels of government are being urged to recognise the crucial role the centres play and the need for more support. Neighbourhood Centres Queensland Chief Executive Kate Avarkar says demand is rising and investment must rise with it.
8: We have 155 centres in the state. However, that's the lowest number of any state in Australia per head of population. It's really important that this is an opportunity for us to recognise the important role of neighbourhood centres and to really raise the profile.
6: And research shows more than 2 million men aged between 30 and 59 are drinking alcohol at risky levels. Australia's national alcohol guidelines recommend no more than 10 standard drinks a week and no more than 4 on any one day to reduce the risk of harm. Flinders University's Dr. Stefano Zaccanini says there are a number of factors linking middle-aged men to harmful drinking.
9: Namely, the co-use of smoking, typically tobacco product, and or the co-use of illicit or unprescribed drugs. We've also found that men who resided in rural and remote and outer regional locations were also linked with risky drinking.
6: To finance, your Lords are down 19 points at 8,890 and one Australian dollar buying 72.4 US cents.
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6: North Queensland have explained why one of the NRL's biggest names will miss Magic Round. Fresh from breaking the Cowboys' all-time games record, Jason Tamalolo has been rested for Saturday's

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10: Mostly sunny this afternoon, 27 for Rockhampton, Yeppoon 24, Gladstone 26, Billawilla 27. Overnight low tonight of 17 before tomorrow we'll see a possible shower about and tops around 26 degrees.
0: This is Afternoons. Back now on the talk of Central Queensland. 994RO. 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
13: Isn't Georgia doing a good job today under duress, knowing that Ivan Cleary is an hour away from announcing he's departing the Penrith Panthers? Georgia Kondek is a huge Penrith Panthers fan. Yes. So anyway, that news to be confirmed in an hour or so. Great to be in the chair this afternoon for Carla through until 3 o'clock. It's 1:07. Now, coming up this hour, Broncos superstar Julia Robinson donning the maroon again tomorrow night as Queensland take on New South Wales in game two of the AMPOL Women's State of Origin. She will join us a little bit later on. I also got a four-person pass to give away to Bunny Yitty next weekend and a $100 voucher to boot. So stay tuned for your chance to win. You can have your say on anything I'm talking about today. And boy, we've covered some territory from pubs to barn me to the budget. It's all happening on 4BC Afternoons, and you can call us on the 4BC open line. Thanks to Watch Smoke Alarms. 133-882 is the telephone number. 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Or the email address is afternoons@4bc.com.au.
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13: Now, in the last hour, I don't know how we got down talking about pubs, but we did. And I made mention, because the cafe just near the Chardon's Corner Hotel on Cracknell Road there in Annerley. Bob has given us a buzz at Ocean's View. Hello, Bob.
15: Yeah, I'm pretty well, yourself.
13: I'm doing very well, Bob.
15: That's good. There's a couple of things changed at Chardon's Corner Hotel.
13: Yeah.
15: But I used to visit there occasionally.

0: during the wagon week. They used to have strip shows there, and I don't think they have them anymore either upstairs.
1: No, they don't. Unless any of the patrons just want to take their shirts off on a Friday afternoon. No.
0: So it's gone downhill a bit, I suppose. I was young, yeah.
1: Good
0: on. A lot younger and more for a living.
1: That's it. Oh, dear. All right. I'd love to take it down a path and ask a question. Where was your favourite on a Friday? But no, we can't do that. Good on you, Bob.
0: Sorry. I've got a stack of them.
1: Yeah. Yeah. There's a lot that what about the pink? That pink and bar, they used to. Yes. I've been told. So I've been told. Anyway, good on you, Bob. Thank you very much for the call. 133-882 is the telephone number. Maybe Carla can take that up as a topic on the show when she returns tomorrow. The best pub shows, you could say. Now, everyone's raising their eyebrows. I'm talking about best concert venues amongst the pubs, like the Rock Arena at Mansfield and, you know, the great rooms at Callum Vale and Alex Hills. What are you guys all looking at me for? Yeah. Anyway, let's move right along. The dust has officially settled on Jim Chalmers' 2026 federal budget. We knew the massive changes to negative gearing and capital gains tax were coming, but the Treasurer has now officially unveiled $77 billion in net tax increases over the next decade. While the government is pulling in record revenue, the big question is, what is actually in it for you? And more importantly, will this budget keep inflation running hot and force the Reserve Bank to hike your mortgage rates again? Let's check in with the Chief Investment Officer at the Motley Fool in Scott Phillips. It's time to talk finance.
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1: Afternoon to you, Scott.
3: Salty, good afternoon.
1: Have you slept?
3: A little. I should have, but mate, look, if yesterday is finance Christmas, today is budget Boxing Day, and so, you know, the celebration, let the festival roll on, I say.
1: That's it. All right. Now, let's start with the cost of living relief. To offset the massive tax hikes on housing and trust, the government has announced a $250 Working Australians tax offset. Now, by my math, that works out to $4.80 a week. Is it genuine relief, or is the $5 sugar hit going to feel like a slap in the face to the everyday Aussie?
3: Yeah, mate, it's the latter, obviously. This is entirely and totally politically contrived. I apologise to any Labor rusted ons listening. I'm sure there are plenty, and I hope they will at least recognise this one is pure politics. Why? A couple of reasons. On one hand, I will actually say, if you're doing it tough right now, any money is good, right? So $250, I mean, you'll take it. Why wouldn't you? It's a bonus. It's an extra. It's worthwhile, and yes, you'll be happy to have it. So I don't want to miss that for some people who do desperately need the money. The problem is that two things. Firstly, it is $4.80 a week. It's literally the milkshake tax cut from days gone by, you and I both remember. But it's also, and this is kind of the key thing, it's in 2 years' time. So effectively, there was so little good news in terms of handouts for the Treasury in this budget. They pulled forward the announcement just so they could say they're giving some money. They could have waited until the budget after next and said, hey, guess what? This year you get a tax cut. Oh, that's wonderful. Instead, they decided to announce it 2 years early so they could give something away. Now, I will say, the LNP are guilty of this as well. They did it with the stage 1, 2, and 3 tax cuts under the previous government, where I think it was like 8 years from stage 1 to stage 3 or something ridiculous. So they're a pox on both their houses, I say to you all the time. It's a nonsense tax cut. It'll be eaten up by inflation and bracket creep in the meantime too, by the way, for almost everybody. So yes, it'll be something at that point. But compared to where we are now, most would be worse off anyway, even after that tax cut, but better off than they would have been had the cut not been provided at all, of course.
1: Okay. Now, a massive concern today is what this budget means for interest rates. Now, Westpac senior economist is warning that the budget is expansionary and the Treasury is forecasting inflation to hit 5% by the middle of the year. Is Jim Chalmers actively working against the RBA here, and are mortgage holders going to pay the ultimate price?
3: Yes. Again, easy yes. And again, an easy yes for both parties. Just to be really fair, because it's a politically charged day, the LNP left an endless series of deficits in their forecast when they left office. And the current government has done effectively exactly the same, a couple of really small surpluses, but now we're not going to get another surplus for 11 years. So let that sink in for a second. Every time there's a deficit, here's what happens. The government takes $10 out of the economy with taxes and puts $11 worth of spending back in. It's not necessarily 10%, but I'm simplifying just for the sake of the exercise. That must, by definition, be stimulatory, because you're adding demand. If you didn't take any money out at all, people would spend $10 and save $10. It'd be a wash. As soon as you take out 10 and put in 11 or whatever numbers you want to choose, you are adding to demand. That can only be inflationary. Literally can only be inflationary. Other than if the money was somehow going to improve productivity by more than the spending, there were some math nerds out there and some pedants, economic pedants, who were saying, well, hang on, you could spend that money and it could actually create more economic activity or lower costs or some other way somehow be not inflationary. But in the real world, hypotheticals aside, it must add to inflation because it adds to demand at the same level of supply. Now, is it enough to push inflation higher by how much? Don't know. What will it do to rates specifically? No one can know. These are unknowables. Mm. Directionally, if your job was, hey, can you do everything you can to not make inflation worse? You wouldn't hand down a deficit budget. Now, I've got to say, Salty, you've been chatting about this a lot today and your listeners have been thinking about it. To not run a deficit would have meant a truckload more spending cuts or tax increases. So it's fine for us to criticise them and say, and I'm happy to criticise them and say, there should have been a budget surplus issue. It's mathematically the way the economy is sitting, even though individuals are doing it tough, government is raking it in when it comes to tax collections, spending is down because unemployment is still pretty low. Mm. This is a surplus year. From the outside, structurally, this is a surplus year. But to do that, who's giving up their tax cut? Who's going to pay more tax? Who's giving up the spending? What are we going to cut back? Aged care or health or education or NDIS or something else? Those decisions would have to be made. Now, that is the Treasurer's job, so I'm not going to absolve him of responsibility. But also, I don't know how many people listening would happily say, yes, there should be a surplus budget and my stuff should be the stuff that goes. Everyone will say, no, take their toys away or make them pay more. Very few people are lining up to say, I'll take one for the team, I'll pay more tax or I'll have less spending on me so that we can deliver it. So that's the political reality, but the economic one is even starker. It is going to be a stimulatory budget. It is going to add to inflationary pressures, and that must add to interest rate pressures. Again, if it's enough to put rates up or not, we'll never know. But directionally, it is not the budget you would hand down if you were trying to do everything possible to keep rates and inflation low.
1: Yeah, it's there's just so much that goes with this budget. And when you talk about the trillion-dollar mark of our debt, how many generations are we talking to get out of this?
3: Oh, man. I'm not going to say we never will, mate. But so here's the thing, right? Consider a budget deficit of, say, $30 billion.
1: Yep.
3: That's close enough to 30 years of that. Right, that's a deficit or a surplus. But if we turn that to a surplus tomorrow, it'd take 30 years to pay it off. And that's assuming there was never, ever, ever another deficit, and the surplus was the same every year. So it is an enormous amount of money. It's a staggeringly large amount of money, and it is just. I mean, here's the other problem, mate. It's not only the debt, and that's bad enough.
1: Yep.
3: When you increase the debt, we all know this. Increase your credit card. What happens? Your monthly repayments go up. So what we're actually seeing is not only, I mean, the debt itself is, it's just immaterial. It's not hugely important because it's just a number. What really matters to the budget is the annual interest bill. Mm. The more debt you've got, the more interest you pay. So it's actually, and it's getting away from you. The more it happens, the longer we're in debt, the further and further and further this gets away from us. And by the way, as rates rise, governments have to pay higher interest bills too. So we have to own our mortgage. The government has to pay higher bills on its debt as well. And so for me, the $1 trillion, it's a really good number. Round numbers are round numbers, right? They don't matter much. It was 990 billion or 1 trillion. It's effectively the same number. What it does do is focus our attention, hopefully the poly's attention, on the size of the debt. It gives us a reason to talk about it, and it gives us a reason to ask why there is not a plan in place to pay down and preferably pay off that debt, so that we are in a much, much better financial position. Now, some people will say the government can print more money and so it's not a big deal. The government's not a household, as the boffins will tell us. That's absolutely true. The problem is we know that printing money has a massive impact as well, and we go full circle back to inflation. Mm. So no, the government's not a household. Yes, it can print its own money. Yes, it's lucky in that context or fortunate, whichever way you want to look at it. But it is not without consequence, and this is the key. So for me, mate, I would like to have no debt at all. I think we should run a deficit budget when the economy needs support. We run a surplus budget when the economy needs cooling. The two net themselves out and mean that at any point, if ever we've got to dip into the back pocket and go, you know what, COVID Mark II or goodness knows what else it might be, luckily, we've got plenty of ammo in the cupboard. We kept the powder dry. We are ready to go. Rather than looking around going, oh man, we spent a lot of money in COVID. Now what do? And things just get progressively worse. So I'm not an absolutist on this stuff. You got to run deficits when the economy needs it. But putting ourselves in a position to respond without causing more drama, that absolutely should be the first priority of a responsible economic plan.
1: Yeah. It's funny, you know, talking earlier, and when you start putting in this deficit of $1 trillion and interest payments, and you start putting them into to different numbers and coming up earlier with the one that $19 billion is the interest payment for this year alone, you break that down, that's over $700 in the hands of every Australian.
3: Correct, correct. And again, because we're not paying it off and we're adding more to it, it's more next year. And it's more again the year after that. And in the US, well, look, we could be a lot worse, right? In the US, their interest bill is like the second or third largest line item in the entire budget.
1: Yeah.
3: Imagine that. Imagine your credit card repayment, not even the principal. Imagine if you're, I mean, people's houses are already more than half their income in a lot of cases. But imagine if you're the second or third largest item in your family budget every single week was just the interest, never paying off the principal, just the interest on the credit card. And then imagine it's getting worse because you keep putting more money on the credit card.
1: Mm.
3: You're calling the bankruptcy lawyers at some point, right? Like, look, this is not sustainable. We're going to have to get out of here. So we are, the good thing is we're not as bad as the States. That's not though a boast. That is an opportunity for us to learn from them and go, we've seen this movie before. This is what happened to the Yanks. We need to be better than that. We need to make sure we're not in that position. So let's have a really honest conversation. And by the way, the opposition leader is going to have his budget reply speech tomorrow night. He's got every opportunity to say the same sorts of things or unveil an alternative plan, and I hope he does. Because if nothing else, regardless of your political philosophy, if you've got a genuine opposition and someone saying, I'll do this if they don't do it, then we've got a really good conversation and a very, very good debate to be able to have about who's going to do the right thing by the country. But yeah, someone's got to say enough. We get that it's fun to spend. We also know this is not working. We're not acting in the interest of current and future Australians, most importantly. You mentioned how many generations. That's the thing, right? We're putting debt in place now that our kids will be carrying.
1: Yeah.
3: We've got to do better than that, and we've got to start making some hard decisions.
1: A question that's come through from Greg on the SMS line. He says, who do we owe the $1 trillion to?
3: Fantastic question. Lots of people. The government issues bonds, and a bond, think about it as a term deposit. So when you take out a term deposit, effectively the bank owes you your money back. When a government issues a bond, it says, well, we'd like to fund the budget, please. Can you please give us some money, and we'll give it back to you with interest later? So that's what they do. The people who take out or buy those bonds, not generally Australians, we're not big bond investors as individuals, but think about pension funds, superannuation funds here in Australia, overseas, a lot of institutional investors, so big managed funds, they are massive bond investors. And in fact, this is why I know this, we don't talk about it enough. The bond market globally is multiples of the size of the share market. So we talk about shares, and that's my day job, right? But
1: yep.
3: Bond market is massively, massively larger than that. So who does government owe money to? Australian individuals, Australian funds, overseas investors, whether they're individuals or managed funds and pension funds, that kind of stuff. They are the predominant owners of Australian bonds, the money we owe the money back to.
1: Excellent. No, good question there from Greg. All right.
3: Yep.
1: The day after the budget, how are the markets reacting?
3: Oh, it's always a fun day. Interesting day, actually, on the market. We started negatively. We almost got back into positive territory, but dipped again since then. We're off 0.33%, 8,881 points for the All Ordinaries. Dollar's up against all the major currencies, 0.1% higher against the US dollar, 72.35 US cents.
1: All right. Great to chat, as always, Scott. Thank you very much, and you'll be back with Carla tomorrow.
3: I will. Thanks, mate. Have a good
1: day. Thanks, Scott. Scott Phillips there from the Motley Fool. You can check them out at fool.com.au.
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1: Peter Basaldis in the chair this afternoon, sitting in for Carla Pignasco. Carla will be back tomorrow. I'm here till 3 o'clock. Gary Hardgrave will be in the chair between 3 and 6. The 4BC open line, thanks to Watch Smoke Alarms, is open. 133-882.
12: In the murky waters of Brisbane business, you either sink or you swim with the best. Welcome to Carla's Bull Shark Tank.
1: Now, next week, 4BC is launching an exciting new competition that we are calling Carla's Bull Shark Tank. Yes, Bull Shark, I said. Here's how it works. Listen closely, particularly if you're in small business or have someone in the family or a friend that is. So listen up. Here's how it works. We're giving local startups the floor to pitch their passion without the terrifying suits or the dramatic music. Okay, maybe just a little dramatic music like you get on The Shark. Is that what it's called? What's it called? Shark Tank. Yeah, Shark Tank. Mm. I'm looking to shine a light on the incredible small businesses, or at least Carla is, shine a light on the incredible small businesses growing right here in Brisbane, just like the TV show. I'm inviting local founders into the studio to pitch their products live on air. One lucky startup will walk away with an advertising package on 4BC to get their name out there. If you're a local entrepreneur, we'd love to hear about your business. Head to the 4BC website, click on the win button. It's right there for you. It's easy to find. And complete the Bull Shark Tank form for your chance to pitch your business live on air. This is fantastic. What a great competition. Carla's Bull Shark Tank. It starts next week. Well, we kicked things off today, didn't we, with a few of the banh mi and a few pubs. No, you can do it properly next week. That is going to be something else. I like that. What a brilliant initiative. Now, Brisbane is gearing up for one of the biggest weekends of the year. Magic Round is finally here. We're expecting 30,000 visitors to flood the city, bringing in a massive $50 million to boost our local economy. But if you're heading to Suncorp Stadium, getting there is going to be an absolute headache. Queensland Rail workers have thrown a massive spanner in the works amid an ongoing pay dispute with the state government. Train controllers are planning to strike this Saturday and Sunday right up until 8 p.m. That means 14 extra trains organised specifically for footy fans are severely compromised. The union's official advice, get there early and stay late. With the train network in chaos, tens of thousands of desperate fans are going to be relying on taxis to get home. That brings us to our next major problem, the cowboy cabbies. And I've spoken a lot about this on 4BC over the years because I've had my own examples of being caught out by cab drivers that do the wrong thing. There's some that do the right one, some, though, do the wrong. And they may these days be in the majority. We've seen this completely unacceptable behaviour during major events before. Rogue drivers turning off their meters, refusing fares unless you agree to an upfront cash price, and absolutely gouging vulnerable punters. We're talking about drivers demanding $70 simply for a 2 kilometre trip, and I know that one to be a fact. So this is a direct call out to the Taxi Council of Queensland. You need to get your drivers in line this weekend. No dodgy cash rides, no tampered meters or turning them off completely, no holding passengers to ransom on the side of the road. We have 30,000 visitors in our city this weekend and we want them to come back. So for those that still use taxis, we want them to be able to feel safe. So to the cab drivers listening, do the right thing. Run the meter, show them the hospitality Brisbane is famous for. Because there still is a large percentage of people, when you travel somewhere, they won't get an Uber, they'll still want to get a taxi. And I've been victim of this in Magic Round in the past, where I was half in a cab one night, half getting in. And because I didn't like where I was going, which was a good 11, 12 kilometre trip, and wasn't going to turn the meter on, he drove off and nearly ran me over. And that's when I spoke, I think Neil Breen was doing breakfast at the time and we spoke about it, and the Taxi Council, you know, defends their drivers. But that happens more and more these days. So can we please make sure that they do the right thing? I mean, I know a lot of businesses these days that have stopped using cabs and has Uber accounts for their employees. That's happening more and more. I know the surging is going to happen this weekend with Uber. That goes without saying. That's going to happen. But they've got to watch out as well, by the way, on don't accept the trip, see the surge go up and then cancel the trip and then leave people out there. Now, I'm big enough and ugly enough to take care of myself, but what if you're a female on her own or anyone on their own just going, get stuck and have no way to get home, then panic sets in because cabs aren't stopping for you and Ubers aren't picking you up. Anyway, get a bit passionate about this one because I think it helps sets the tone for a city, and I think those in government have really got to, in the lead up to the 2032 Olympic Games, have got to look at, yes, our public transport, but the private transport as well that's on offer in the city and make sure it's up to world standard. We're running late. It's 28 to 2. Now, Brisbane's Lord Mayor has slammed the Prime Minister for overlooking Brisbane in the federal budget. Georgia Condek has more.
13: Good afternoon, Peter. Adrian Schrinner says the River City has been forgotten in favour of Sydney and Melbourne for major projects, despite being the only East Coast city to have positive internal migration figures. Police have charged a Southport man with multiple offences after a string of property thefts across the Gold Coast. Following investigations, officers found the 29-year-old hiding in a public bathroom. The Reject Shop has recalled HTI Play Scent after traces of asbestos were found in the product. And staff at aged care facilities in regional Queensland and New South Wales will receive training to assess patients' dental health and assist with referrals. In sport, four-time premiership winning Panthers coach Ivan Cleary will front a media conference in the next half hour. It's understood he'll announce he's leaving the Panthers at the end of next season. And Peter, I'll have more news at 2.
1: Thank you very much, Georgia. Joining me in just a moment, Julia Robinson is going to join us from the Queensland Women's State of Origin team camp on the Sunshine Coast. Well, I think they've actually just headed down to Brisbane after their captain's run. So Robbo will join me shortly. Got a lot of texts coming through on the transport for this weekend as well. Oh, dear, there's some things I want to say about the union there. And anyway, I might save that for later. Julia Robinson to join me next.
4: 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Back with more soon, thanks to the Heritage Hotel, the beef capital's home of steak.
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1: Yeah, great to be back in the chair here on 4BC, one day only for the second day this week. 133-882 is the telephone number. I am pumped for the next few days, in particular tomorrow night, Women's State of Origin Game 2 at Suncorp Stadium. It is going to be a terrific occasion. Make sure you can get along. If you can't get along, you'll be able to watch it on 9, hear it here on 4BC with the continuous call team. I'll be in the chair calling for 9 tomorrow night. And, well, I've been accused in the past of going over the top when our next guest scores a try. I don't think so.
21: Southwell, lovely crossfield kick. Oh, my goodness! Are you serious? Julia Robinson flies through the air. She's superhuman.
1: Yes, one of my favourite players in the game is on the line right now, and she'll get embarrassed by all of this attention, but she absolutely deserves it. The one and only Julia Robinson. Hello, Julia. How are you?
22: Hello. I'm good, thank you. How are you?
1: Yes, very good, thanks. Very good. Am I right? You've headed down to Brisbane after the captain's run of the Sunny Coast today?
22: Yes, we've just arrived at Voco in Brizzy, so now it's good to be back down in Brisbane, but we've obviously loved our time up in the Sunny Coast. It's been a nice little change this year. Obviously, we're usually based on the Gold Coast, but we've enjoyed our time on the Moolarbah Beach.
1: Excellent. Excellent. Do you want me to get a bit more excited when you score a try, or are you happy with that?
22: Oh, definitely. It's always exciting
1: times
22: to score.
1: Yeah. I'll go over the top. Who have I got next to me tomorrow night? I think I've got Alana Ferguson and Phil Gould tomorrow night. Oh, so
22: good.
1: Yeah. So they'll go quiet.
22: To their ears.
1: Exactly.
22: We'll keep them quiet.
1: That's it. Now, that try you scored, by the way, we'll get on back onto tomorrow night. The audio that we played then, that was a try that you scored last year at Suncorp Stadium in Gillaroo's colours, where you flew through the air off a Jesse Southwell kick. And that moment, you've been part of some terrific moments in your career, Julia, but from a personal point of view, where does that one rank?
22: Oh, definitely up there. I feel like, I think in like, even when you listen to the video, I feel like you can hear myself laughing in the video. I feel like it was a bit of a shock when I scored that try. I was like, how the hell did I get that ball? But no, it's definitely up there. It was one of my tries.
1: The person that kicked the ball is your club teammate these days at the Broncos in Jesse Southwell, but she's the enemy tomorrow night for New South Wales. They're number seven, so that'll be part of the game plan to keep her quiet.
22: Yeah, no, she's obviously one of their, I guess, top players that we need to watch out on. And she's been obviously excelling throughout the year. So, yeah, she's definitely one of the players we need to look out for. And we know what she can do. And it's exciting that we have her, the Broncos. But when she puts that blue jersey on, there's no friends out there. So, she's definitely one of those players we look out for.
1: Oh, but do you feel after the loss in game one in Newcastle that there's so many more levels that this team can reach? Didn't play all that well, but was right in the contest up until the last couple of minutes.
22: Yeah, obviously we got lost, but I feel like when we look back at the game, there's so many things that we can be proud of. Like, obviously we lost Macca in the first kickoff, and then we lost Keely, who's like out in force in the middle. She's obviously one of our best defenders in the team as well. So we lost two middles, which means that we had to obviously rotate a few players around. And I felt like we, yeah, dug deep and we stuck with New South Wales pretty much the whole game. So there's so many little things that we can look back into that game. Like, obviously we know we can be so much better than what we were in the game one, but there were so many positives to take out of that game too.
1: Yeah, absolutely. A couple of changes to the team, some force, a couple of little tweaks aside from Nathan Cross. I thought Atessa Pule coming off the bench in game one was terrific, and she in her second origin gets to start tomorrow night.
22: Yeah, no, it's been awesome having Kess in the team. My first time obviously playing with her, one, her being a Rooster, and obviously her being a Kiwi girl too, but now being able to play in the Origin, arena. Yeah, we love Kess. She brings so much, obviously, impact on the field and just works hard. I feel like she was one of our best players as well in game one.
1: And our halves get another opportunity to play with each other and learn a lot more about linking up with Tamika as well. I think it was exciting to see the potential that we saw in Newcastle, and hopefully we get to see them really hit their straps, the maroon spine, tomorrow night.
22: Yeah. I guess, like, if you look back at our team from game one, we had so many young girls obviously debut, and like we've got a whole new team from like the years before, and I guess seeing like we actually like how well we did combine, and obviously having young Shantae, I guess, taking a big role in one, not obviously a debut game, but to debut for Origin is obviously has a huge pressure as well, but I feel like she's one of those players who's just so calm under pressure, and she just did her role, and I feel like she'll go to her next level this game. Obviously more time playing with, like, obviously training and playing with Loz and obviously Mix at the back, and I feel like her combos will just get stronger each game.
1: She's got a huge boot on her, doesn't she, Shantae Kiriratu? We're talking about, folks, what's it like being under some of those bombs at training?
22: Yeah, I did obviously doing my kick catch, and Shantae kicked kicks to my corner. And I'm just like, oh my God, like, I feel sorry for whoever has to catch these balls because they're not fun. And I don't know how, but I honestly feel like they just hang in the air for so long. It's like, when is it going to come down? Is it floating everywhere? So, no, she has this kick that, I don't know, it's just one of those ones that you just wish that it didn't come to you. But I was like, you better save some of these kicks for the game because you can kick short to me, like it's kick some small ones, save the big ones for the game.
1: Yeah, that's it. that's it. Yeah. Now, game one.
22: Catching the balls.
1: Yeah. Now, game one, Robert, had over a million people viewing. I'm sure there'll be even more tomorrow night as well. Tell us about that sense of pride that you have in seeing the growth of the game and people not only turning on for these showcase events like Origin, but NRLW around the corner as well. The game just going from strength to strength.
22: Oh, yeah, it's incredible. And as you said, like our game keeps going from strength to strength and it's going to keep growing every year as well. But like having that many viewers for one of our first games of the year and hopefully get more this game and then hopefully that leads into the NRLW as well. Like we just want to keep growing our game. Hopefully, yeah, more people get invested in it too as well. So, yeah, it's just incredible to see how far our game has come.
1: Yeah, and how far it's going to go, which is the big one with all these kids coming through as well. I'm really excited about the under-19s Origin in a few weeks just prior to the start of the NRLW season. It's exciting to see the generation that have been able to play rugby league all throughout their teenage years emerging.
22: Yeah, no, it's so exciting how much our game is growing, not just in obviously our level, but seeing, I guess, the kids and like the young girls who can start playing at such a young age and just like the quality, programs there are now. Like me, I'm very fortunate enough to play, to work in game development for the Broncos. So I get to go to schools and junior clubs and see the young girls coming through. It's just like really inspiring and like I just can't wait to see what like the quality of our competition is going to be like in the next 10 years.
1: Did that take some time for you to realise how much of an inspiration you are? And not just talking about yourself here, but talking about all of you, especially on the big stage. But for yourself personally, not just inspiring future rugby league players, but inspiring youngsters in no matter what they're doing in your household name and our story personally too. Julie, how much kids look up to you? Did that take a bit of getting used to?
22: I love it. It's just obviously for me, it's just been a big dream come true. Like I guess I've always had that dream to be an athlete of some sort, and I guess now having young girls, even young boys, inspired to be like you when they're older, it just like makes me just want to be better. I want to be better, like not just as a player, as a person as well, because they do look at you, like look at everything you do, like on the field, off the field. So like for me to be hopefully inspire the next generation to obviously be whatever they want to be, like if it is a rugby league player or just anything in sport, like that's what I want to do. And then obviously for me, like because I'm passionate about like obviously being a good human too, like obviously inspire them in that way as well. And also we have so many great role models in our sport, so that's the whole that's the whole point of it. What we do is to obviously inspire the young generation coming through.
1: Yeah, and you do it so well. It's great to catch up with you on the program today. Looking forward to seeing you in action at Suncorp Stadium tomorrow night. And as you know, as big a fan I am of you, it would be remiss of me not to pass on best wishes from the family as well, because they absolutely love you. You know that. And we wish you all the best tomorrow night, Robbo. Thanks for coming on the show.
22: Thank you. Thanks for having me.
1: No, good stuff. Thanks, Julia. Julia Robinson joining us there. And yeah, she is a special human. Julia Robinson, what she does off the field for many fans, you'd be amazed with. She's a great person and an even better player. Women's Origin tomorrow night, 7:45 kickoff at Suncorp Stadium, live here on 4BC with the continuous call team and exclusive live and free on Nine and Nine Now. You'll see it, but get a ticket. Head along to Suncorp tomorrow night. It's going to be great.
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0: On 4BC Afternoons, time to find out what happened on this day. 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
1: Today is the 13th of May, and if you needed a good excuse for a midweek tipple, today is officially World Cocktail Day. So whether you prefer a margarita, a mojito, or a classic martini, make sure you shake one up tonight to celebrate. Oh, how good. It's World Cocktail Day. Someone let Danica Mason know. Now, on this day in 1981, Pope John Paul II was shot in St. Peter's Square.
2: 10,000 or more had come to receive the blessing of Pope John Paul. Instead, they heard gunfire. Pope John Paul II had been shot.
1: He was shot multiple times by a Turkish gunman, but miraculously survived. John Paul continued to serve as Pope until his death in 2005. In 1932, Smith's Potato Chips was launched in Australia.
3: Smith's Crisps, the original and still the best.
1: Yes, the first chips were made in Surry Hills. What's your favourite? You got a favourite flavour? In 1966, oh, what a song, the Rolling Stones released their absolute smash hit, Painted Black.

It became the first ever number one hit single to feature a sitar. Oh, what a song. It's, and stands the test of time. Now, in 1989, our very own Kylie Minogue was sitting at number one on the UK singles chart.

0: It goes to show, doesn't it, that not all number one hits are created equal. When we've gone from Paint It Black to Hand on Your Heart. No disrespect, Kylie, but that was unfair on her going from one of the all-time great songs to Hand on Your Heart. We love Kylie. Hand on Your Heart was her second solo UK number one hit. In 2004, the final episode, well, the first time the final episode of Frasier went to air.
1: Baby, I hear the blues are calling, tossed salads and scrambled eggs.

0: They're calling again.
1: There's a clever show, the hit show that spawned off Cheers, spanned 11 seasons and 264 episodes. Some happy birthdays. Former Prime Minister Scott Morrison turns 58.
2: Take me to the April sun in Cuba.
1: Now that puts Hand on Your Heart as the number three song that we played today. ScoMo served as PM for 4 years. It's also a happy 32nd birthday to Queensland Olympic swimming superstar. Oh, he is a marvel. The magnificent Cam McAvoy. One of the great sporting characters of all time. Turns 65, Chicago Bulls great Dennis Rodman. He played with the greatest of all time in Michael Jordan. Yes, what a team that was, the Chicago Bulls. And we had an Australian in there as well, and Luke Longley. British actor Robert Pattinson turns the big 4-0 today. The big 4-0 for Robert Pattinson. Seeing those stupid vampire movies, wasn't he? Yeah. What are they called? I can't remember now. He's the new Batman. He did that well too, and Twilight. And it's happy 76th birthday to Stevie.

0: Hand on Your Heart. Now, the fourth best song we played in this segment. Throughout his career, Stevie scored 25 Grammys. Sorry, Kylie. It all happened on this day, the 13th of May.
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1: 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With everything happening in Queensland, thanks to the Heritage Hotel, the beef capital's home of steak.
0: 2 o'clock news, not all that far away. 4BC open line remains open thanks to Watt Smoke Alarms. 133-882 is the telephone number. Coming up after the news, the eighth in line of the Gambaro throne. Mike Gambaro, Courier Mail's entertainment reporter, will be along to tell us all about Dine Brisbane City Festival, as well as a brilliant mental health fundraiser he is a part of. That's happening after the news, which isn't all that far away. We're here through until 3 o'clock this afternoon, and then Gary Hardgrave in the 4BC drive chair to take you through till 6.
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7: It's 2 o'clock. Good afternoon. I'm Georgia Kondek. The Federal Treasurer is being accused of leaving Queensland out of major funding from the budget hand down. A number of projects were scrapped from funding, including Bruce Highway upgrades and the Inland Rail project. Queensland Treasurer David Janetsky says the federal government has a responsibility to help Queensland reach its goals.
8: The Federal Treasurer, Jim Chalmers, is from Queensland and he has left Queenslanders short. And those projects that align with federal government priorities that have been left unfunded by the federal government, that's a shame for them. You know, the federal government should be backing in Queensland.
7: One Nation argues changes in the federal budget will promote communist-style wealth distribution. Capital gains will be taxed at 30% from next year, with family trusts set to incur the same rate from mid-2028. The government is also restricting negative gearing incentives to new home builds. One Nation leader Pauline Hanson claims Labor is punishing aspirational Australians.
9: I see this as nothing but communism taking over and redistributing wealth. We're not incentivising people to want to get ahead in this country, to go and work hard, save your money.
7: Meantime, Brisbane's Lord Mayor has slammed the Prime Minister for overlooking Brisbane in the federal budget. Adrian Schrinner says the River City has been forgotten in favour of Sydney and Melbourne for major projects, despite being the only East Coast city to have positive internal migration figures. Annual wage growth has slowed to 3.3% over the year to March, in line with expectations. The biggest salary increases were in health and aged care industries. The figures show public sector wages continue to grow faster than those in the public sector. The data represents a slight drop on the figures released in December. Drivers are being encouraged to put down their phones while behind the wheel to give the road their full attention. The latest National Driving Behaviour Report has found almost a third of young drivers are checking notifications within minutes of receiving them. Road Safety Week founder Peter Fraser says it's not just motorists who play a role in reducing distractions.
10: As passengers, we can play a very active part in improving road safety outcomes by actually talking to the driver and saying, get off your phone if they're touching it or using it.
7: And the parent company of online learning platform Canvas has struck a deal with hackers after a massive data breach of Australian schools. Experts claim the agreement is code for a multi-million dollar ransom payment to protect the records of millions of students. Despite the deal, former cybersecurity officials warn the stolen data may be at risk on the dark web. To finance, the All Ords are down 16 points at 8,893 and one Australian dollar buying 72.4 US cents.
1: Grace Mears Shopping World. 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
7: Champion Panthers coach Ivan Cleary is addressing the media in Penrith in relation to his future at the club. Cleary has advised the club he will not seek to renew his current contract beyond the end of the 2027 NRL season. He will stay connected to the Panthers beyond 2027 with discussions ongoing around an advisory role in areas such as culture and leadership. Queensland have set their sights on New South Wales star Jesse Southwell in tomorrow's must-win clash. The Maroons trail the series 1-0 and are on red alert to stop the Blues halfback. Winger Julia Robinson has told Peter Pasoltis they need to shut her down early.
11: We know what she can do, and it's exciting that we have her, the Broncos, but when she puts that blue jersey on, there's no friends out there. So she's definitely one of those players we look out for.
7: It's 2:04. That's news and sport.
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7: Mostly sunny this afternoon, 27 for Rockhampton, Yeppoon 24, Gladstone 26, Billawilla 27. Overnight low tonight of 17 before tomorrow we'll see a possible shower about and tops around 26 degrees.
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9: On 4BC Afternoons, I'm in the chair today, sitting in for Carla, who will be back tomorrow. 133-882 is the telephone number. The 4BC open line is open, thanks to Watch Smoke Alarms. You can also send an SMS, and apologies to all those texts we haven't got to. We've got thousands of them coming in, but keep them coming. They're all red. We'll try to get to most of them on air. No, throughout the afternoon, 0499 880 882. Coming up a little bit later on this hour, Legal Lowdown is back this week. We're speaking about consumer law. What happens if you fork out serious cash for goods or services and they don't deliver? James Griffin from Atwood Marshall Lawyers will be along to answer your questions. Gary Hardgrave will join us very soon for a chat ahead of his drive show today. And Panayiri is next weekend, and I've got a four-person Panayiri pass and a $100 voucher to give away to a lucky listener. So stay tuned for your chance to win. Have your say on anything I'm talking about. 133-882, SMS 0499 880 882, and the email is afternoons@4bc.com.au.
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9: Now, before we get into our next guest, it has been confirmed, by the way, that next season will be Ivan Cleary's last season as coach of the Penrith Panthers. No word on where he will head afterwards. People are saying the PNG Chiefs, but you know, Willie Peters has already been named as their coach. I still think that left field idea I had earlier may come to fruition, although he has said he does not intend to pursue another first grade coaching role beyond his current Panthers contract. He was asked in a press conference, would you take over from Trent Robinson at the Roosters? He said there's just as much chance of having me walk naked from Penrith to Bondi as doing that. So there you go. But Peter Wallace will be the new coach of Penrith from the 2028 season onwards, his current assistant. So there's some breaking sports news for you this afternoon. Now, Brisbane knows how to put on a world-class feed. Next month, our CBD becomes an absolute

0: absolute foodie paradise. Dine Brisbane City is back. We're talking 80 venues offering 130 exclusive deals, from $1 hash browns to extravagant banquets. It's the ultimate excuse to get into the city and support local hospitality. But that's not all. This Friday, Magic Round kicks off. Footy legends, fans and media walking a grueling 50 kilometres across Brisbane for the Embrace the Magic Mental Health fundraiser. There's plenty happening around the place. To join me now to talk about the booming dining scene and the 50-kilometre trek and anything else that we come up with in the next 10 minutes or so is the man who knows everything that is happening around Brisbane. If he's not involved, then it's not worth going to. That's almost what it's come down to. He's the Courier-Mail entertainment reporter, the one and only Mike Gambaro. Hello, Mikey.
1: Pistol Pete Pasoltis. How the tables have turned. I'm enjoying this, having a chat with you now.
0: I'm glad you're enjoying this. Now, we want to talk about some CCTV footage that was seen of you. No, I'm joking. Oh, you held your breath for a moment, didn't you?
1: Oh, mate, can't hop on another radio station and get jumped like that. How good is seeing hospitality absolutely yes. thrive in Brisbane? Mate, growing up amongst it, you know, I have a really deep connection and love to it, but it's great to see all these initiatives come into play. So, yeah, this morning in the Courier, broke a story, essentially Dine B&E City. It's a massive food festival that you went into. It's such a good initiative for the city and for businesses to connect with people in ways that when you're seeing in times of a cost of living crisis, you can see people that can't necessarily afford to dine out to a nice venue, you know, like your Babylons or your Sokios or a lot of the Tassis restaurants. This program lets people get involved. And there's over 130 exclusive offers that you can get up to. It's such a good initiative for the city, especially as we lead towards the Olympics.
0: I couldn't agree with you more. You know, we're talking about dollar hash browns. We're talking about $15 burgers. How crucial is this festival for bringing the buzz back to the CBD?
1: One thing is hospitality. There's a current stat that gets thrown around is for every restaurant that opens in Brisbane, 5 shut down. Now, that's a pretty old stat, but it's a big stat to kind of look into the idea of people still love supporting hospitality. It's a matter of people just at the moment can't afford hospitality. So initiatives like this, it's like opening up the floodgates and to allow people to experience this really helps everyone. And it's, you know, when restaurants come together, I love it, because in Brisbane, we're a city built on bridges, and you know, when one of those bridges fails, then everything falls apart. So it's really nice to see all these restaurants working together to have one good initiative, and that's to showcase how amazing our hospitality scene is at an affordable price. And there's plenty of special events that's going on. You know, Michael Tassis is doing a lot with his 12 restaurants, and there's he's probably set to grow very soon. He's your cousin, isn't he?
0: No relation. Wish he was.
1: Oh, but it's just great to see all these restaurants working together.
0: Yeah, exactly. Yeah, he's got a couple of my favourites, actually. Yeah, Opa's one of his, isn't it?
1: Opa's one of his. Dark Shepherd's really good. I went there the other night. And his new restaurant, it's called Artie on Wandoo Street, just off James Street. That's really good. That's probably one of the best new restaurants in Brisbane right now.
0: Do you know, even I've been there, Mike, does that make me hip?
1: Mate, you know what? You've been hip ever since the day you lost your hair.
0: Thanks, mate. What's your favourite hidden gem?
1: Not be hip. What's my favourite hidden gem? Oh, mate, that's a tough question. There's so many in Brisbane. But you know what I keep returning to? On Lytton Road, there's a restaurant called Oli Italiano. Some of the best pizzas I've had, some of the best pastas I've had. So that's on the south side. But on the inner city, there's another pizza place called Donny's. They've just celebrated 1 year. It's in Tenerife, on that main road in Tenerife, which I can't remember the exact street. It's right next to where Kevin Costner and Jake Gyllenhaal were filming a few weeks ago. But there's a pizza shop in there called Donny's. New York style pizza, like the boys that just love pizza. It's nothing traditional, but it's really good. But those are my two hidden gems of Brisbane. I absolutely love those places and I keep returning.
0: Hey, Mikey, is Kevin Costner still in our city? Do we know?
1: Yes, he is. He is still in our city. I'm not going to say anything, but let's just say he's got a magical feeling about this weekend.
0: Ah, okay. Yes. Oh, I really want to meet John Dutton.
1: Mate, I think he's got a magical feeling. And I'm also hearing, you know our name, Sydney, mate, I can't remember. I know you're a big fan. Sydney, what's her name?
0: Oh, yes, Sweeney.
1: See, I knew you'd know. Sydney Sweeney's back in town as well. She's landed in the Gold Coast this morning. Magic Round, I think this year is going to get a little bit of a spectacular vibe. Now, would John Dutton go for the Cowboys or would he go for the Broncos? I think there's a bigger question.
0: That's a good question. I think he might go to the Broncos.
1: Me too. And I just wrote that in the career now too.
0: yeah. Well, actually, I'm trying to think which NFL team he goes for. Anyway, he did that great movie Draft Day as well. Well,
1: mate, you know, build it and they will come. That's one of his lines.
0: Field of Dreams. Yes.
1: We love a baseball movie. Mate, baseball needs to be a part of the Olympics. That's another thing I think you should start going on your rounds off.
0: Absolutely.
1: Because currently, mate, you know, the baseball scene in Australia is getting bigger and bigger. But, mate, we're off on tangents now.
0: Yes. Yeah, I've been good at doing that today. Don't worry about that. This Friday, you're involved in a walk, Embrace the Magic. It's a walk for mental health finishing at Suncorp Stadium just in time for kickoff of Magic Round. You're ready to pound the pavement?
1: Hey, Peter, I know you working in media. There's always those moments where someone reaches out to you and goes, hey, would you be keen to do this? And then you get really excited and go, yeah, I'd love to do it, before you then realise how much there actually is to do. I love the cause and I love everything. I didn't realise it was walking 50 kilometres, but to support a great cause like this, I'm definitely going to do my best to try and walk 50 kilometres. So it's a massive day. Everyone's getting together. A lot of people are involved, former NRL stars, media personalities. I somehow ended up in that list, but we'll be waking up nice and early in the morning, travelling across Brisbane, all for mental health awareness, and ending at Suncorp Stadium for Magic Round. It's going to be a really good day, and I think it's a lot of good people that are on the list. I believe Sophie for Mike is actually walking it too, or at least doing a cameo. So a lot of people across Brisbane are a part of it, and it's just going to be a really good day. And I'm pretty sure on my social media I'll be sharing the struggles that my poor little legs are going to be feeling. we'll end up back at the stadium to watch the game on Friday night too.
0: Yeah, excellent. And I know that there's plenty of NRL legends and, as you said, other sporting personalities and other Brisbane personalities there. And it's for a very important cause too, Mike, isn't it?
1: A very important cause. You know, it's something that mental health, and particularly within rugby league as well, is such a very strong point. I know me working on My World of Sports with you, there was a lot of conversations that we had with a lot of current and past players. And it's definitely something that needs to be discussed. And the awareness of mental health, particularly in men, is a very important topic.
0: Yeah, you're not wrong. So you'll see the walkers around the place this Friday for Embrace the Magic 50-kilometre trek for mental health, all in encompassing Magic Round. Hey, Mike, just before I let you go, earlier in the show, I don't know how we got onto it, but we were talking about the best banh mi in Brisbane and the best dumplings / yum cha in Brisbane. I haven't given you any notice there. What comes to mind?
1: Mate, well, you know me and my love of my Sunday morning yum chas. Mate, I love it, all you can eat yum cha. And at Garden City, Mount Cravat yum cha, there is quite possibly one of the best yum chas. It's all you can eat. And even in Indooroopilly as well, there's an all you can eat Indooroopilly. When it comes to banh mi, though, you can't go past the Darra Bakery one. I know Trent Dalton's a massive supporter of that one too. And it's like, I think Darra has claimed themselves as the banh mi capital of Australia, which I'm not going to fight Darra on that one. So, mate.
0: I've had great restaurants. They've had great Vietnamese restaurants in Cameron over the years. Yum Yum Peking Duck is another one over the years. Great restaurants in Darra.
1: But, you know, for getting away your yum cha, I still think the best Chinese in Brisbane is China Sea in Milton.
0: Oh.
1: Succulent Chinese meal you'll ever have.
0: Yes, and they do a great fried rice, because Pricey was worried about the fried rice and how good fried rices are around town. And they do a great one.
1: They do a great fried rice. And the best Peking duck in Brisbane has to be Stanley. They do a good fried rice there too. You and I went to Stanley that one time. That
0: yes. Yeah, we need to go back to Stanley.
1: We should. You know, it's Chef Louis's birthday today, the head chef there. So I'll make sure you say happy birthday.
0: Yeah, happy birthday, Louis. Does a great job at Stanley. You do a great job too at the Courier Mail, Mike. And great to chat with you. You are certainly a man about town. I'm going to see you next week at a movie preview. One I cannot wait to see.
1: You know what? I'm going to break your heart. I actually won't be able to make it because I'll be moderating a Screen Queensland panel talking about how important the screen industry is for Brisbane marketing itself as a city towards Brisbane 2032.
0: Oh,
1: so I'm an adult now.
0: Oh, wow. So you're not going to go and see Grogu and the Mandalorian?
1: Mate, I'm actually going to go see it in the IMAX theatre on the Sunday, but that's a conversation we can have.
0: Oh, of course. Of course you are.
1: There's always workarounds with me, isn't there?
0: Oh, of course you are. Say g'day to Kevin Costner for me when you see him.
1: Hey, Kev, Peter Pasoltis, he says who? Hold on, let me just go grab Jake Gyllenhaal. Oh, mate, hold on, Jake's got a drink waiting for me. Mate,
0: thanks
1: so much for the time.
0: It's okay.
1: Mate, I'll Sydney Sweeney just walked.
0: No, she's here, mate.
1: Oh, mate.
0: All right, good on you, Mike. Keep up the great work.
1: See you, Pistol.
0: Bye, Mike. Mike Gambaro, entertainment reporter for the Courier Mail. And best of luck to him walking this week. What's the furthest he would have walked? Not far. Anyway. Yes, that can only mean one thing. Give us a call now. Caller number Pende. That's five. That's five. Caller number five for your chance to, and you'll be off to Bunnyitty next weekend. Four-person pass plus the $100 voucher to spend. It's going to be a great event next week, the 50th anniversary of the Bunnyitty. Head to the phones now.
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2: 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Back now on the talk of Central Queensland. 994RO. 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

0: Well done to Mandy from Logan Home. She is off to the Bunny Yiddy. Four-person Bunny Yiddy pass, $100 voucher to spend while you're there. Well done, Mandy, celebrating 50 years of the Bunny Yiddy Greek Festival, May 23 and 24 at Musgrave Park. A huge weekend of Greek food, music, dancing, and a whole heap of fun. Tickets at bunnyyiddy.com. Get stuck into some of the great food and the dancing as well. Gary Hardgrave will be there with his pasticcio, the honey puffs. What else do you have, Gary? Moussaka.
1: Oh, yeah.
0: Dog mothers, or toy mothers, as some like to call them.
1: Dog mothers.
0: Wayne Roberts used to call them that.
1: Said,
0: I'm going to go and have some of the dog mothers.
1: That's awful.
0: Toy mothers.
1: What a bitch of an idea.
0: Yes. Oh. Hello, Gary.
2: Hello,
0: was I meant to play an intro for you?
1: Yeah, or... supposed to play a theme, but it's all right.
0: There you go. There it is. Now,
3: time to find out what's coming up on 4BC Drive.
1: See, every time I give away a panieri... tickets, we smash plates for BC Drive.
0: Oh, okay.
1: The crockery cupboard is empty. I actually said some of the crockery was coming from your house. So we've had a lot of fun doing it.
0: Yeah, nice.
1: But I want, all the rap dancers, they loop things. I want to get you saying, Panieri, and I want to loop that.
0: Panieri.
1: There you go. Just do it again.
0: Panieri.
1: Take two. That's good. So we'll just loop that. And we'll use that.
0: Panieri.
1: And it's good. That's how we'll do it. Make great to see.
0: Panieri.
1: Okay, I don't know what that is.
0: But... oh, my goodness.
1: I just want to get authentic Greek thing happening, that's all.
0: Yes.
1: Hey, it's great to see you, mate.
0: Likewise. Good to see you as well. Do you have a favourite of something around town? Like, we've been talking a lot today about, you know, favourite banh mi, favourite dumplings and yum cha. Do you have your go-to spots? Question without notice?
1: No, because if I say that, then a lot of people will go there, and I like those quiet places.
0: Oh, yes, that's a good point. That is a very good point.
1: You know, the power of radio.
0: Yes. Yes.
1: I do like, you can't give them a free plug. I do like the Norman Hotel.
0: No, they do a good steak there, don't they?
1: It's a great steak. It's Brisbane's worst vegetarian restaurant.
0: Yes.
1: It's a powerful place.
0: I had a great day a couple of weeks ago for a Bucks party. We were in the Longhorn room. We started there. It was fantastic. Frank there at the Norman, he does a great job. I'll tell you what's even better than just as good as a steak at the Norman, their steak away packs.
1: Ah, yes. I like the idea of teaching you how to cook those big, thick
0: things. Yes.
1: Father's Day gift.
0: We're blessed with some great pubs and...
1: Oh, yeah.
0: We've got... Their bistros are great. The Norman B, the Caxton, Lord Alfred. There's heaps of them around town.
1: That's right.
0: The Paddo.
1: Oh.
0: We've got the Milton opening up.
1: There you go. Salty will be at all of those over coming days.
0: I will be, actually.
1: Welcoming him.
0: You know what?
1: Got a few more Storybridge. I'll be held, you know.
0: I'll be the one for the next couple of days when I've got a few events at some of these places. The only one ordering water and Coke Zero.
1: That's right. If you want together.
0: No.
1: Mix your drinks.
0: Come Sunday afternoon, I'll be into the Forex Gold and everything else.
1: You'll like Austin Powers. You'll be spent. After all that football, what a weekend. It's going to be magic round.
0: It is.
1: We're going to talk to one of the newest refugees to come to Southeast Queensland, out of Victoria.
0: Yeah.
1: The place to flee. We're going to talk to him this afternoon. He is a very famous person. We're going to tell you all about it this afternoon and just get his take on how he's helped to drive up real estate prices and what football team is he actually going to back. His name is Peter Ford. Remember Peter Ford, the great entertainment reporter? He's now a Queenslander.
0: Is he a Queenslander now?
1: He's a Queenslander.
0: Wow.
1: He's on the Holy Ghost, but that's beside the point.
0: Well, it's a good spot to be.
1: It's a great spot to be. And so he had to flee Melbourne. It got two.
0: Mm. Is it the overgrown garden state in Victoria? Because no one's left to mow the grass down there now.
1: They stole the lawnmower. That's right. The rider mower. They drove it to Albury, I think. Tim Wilson, the shadow treasurer, will join us about something that was talked about last night. I don't know what it was.
0: Mm.
1: Plus, I think what will be the most controversial thing you've heard on Brisbane Radio this week.
0: Ooh. Ooh.
1: The claim that young people have never had it as good as they've got it right now, and all this bitching and whining about how tough life is and they can't get a house is a whole lot of nonsense. We're going to get into that this afternoon.
0: Oh.
1: It was either crazy or brave or a bit of both and wrote an article about it.
0: I was going to say, these aren't your thoughts. Are they your thoughts?
1: No, not my thoughts. No. I'm just the person who's providing the...
0: Put your weapons away, all of those behind you. You should have seen them behind you, Gary.
1: No, we've gone, around the building and talked to all the 20 and 30-something, of which there are many.
0: Mm.
1: And they put their questions to this particular crazy brave person. We'll have a chat to him this afternoon.
0: Okay.
1: Life has never been as good as it's been right now for people who are young. They've never had it so good.
0: Yeah.
1: Nothing controversial.
0: Is that what this person is saying? That's not you saying it?
1: Well, that's me editorializing about what he's saying.
0: But save the hate mail.
1: Yeah. Mm. I don't mind. In a serious
0: No, point. Send the hate mail, but just don't address it to you. Oh, no. To this other person.
1: No, there's a big bin for hate mail here. It's good.
0: It's overflowing.
1: Yes. Round file. Anyway,
0: thank you, Gary.
1: Yasu.
0: We're keeping Georgia Kondek waiting, and she's not in a good way. She's still got the tears rolling down her face, knowing that Ivan's leaving. Anyway.
1: Clearing the decks.
0: Yeah. That's it. And half the team is about to sign with the PNG Chiefs.
1: Thank you,
0: Gary.
1: Thank you.
0: Well, she's going to pick herself up off the floor and give us the news headlines. Annual rage growth has slowed to 3.3% over the year to March, in line with expectations. With more, here is Penrith's number one fan in Georgia Kondek.
2: Good afternoon, Peter. Well, yeah, the biggest salary increases were in the health and aged care industries. The figures show public sector wages continue to grow faster than those in the private sector. The opposition is not convinced the federal government's tax changes will win over younger voters. Labor will rein in the capital gains tax discount and negative gearing concessions, mainly used by property investors. Plans for a $1.5 billion Trump Tower on the Gold Coast have reportedly been scrapped. The 91-story building was announced in late February and was set to become the Trump Organisation's first project in Australia. And excess screen time is robbing preschoolers of sleep, harming their development. In sport, champion Penrith coach Ivan Cleary has confirmed he'll step aside as Panthers head coach at the end of the next season, the club outlining its succession plan with assistant coach and former Bronco Peter Wallace accepting a three-year deal from 2028. And Peter, I'll have more news at 3.
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0: 25 to 3 at 4BC Afternoon, sitting in the chair for Carla Binyaska. Until 3 o'clock, Gary Hardgrave will be along after 3 for 4BC Drive. Now it's time for Brisbane's legal lowdown with Atwood Marshall Lawyers. Most of us have been there. You spend some serious money on a product or service and it doesn't deliver. Maybe the car breaks down a month after you buy it, the renovations are left half finished, or solar system you were promised would cut your power bill just doesn't work. It's frustrating. And for a lot of people, the bigger question is, what can I actually do about it? Well, to break down your rights as a consumer and what options are available when things go wrong, we're joined by commercial litigation lawyer James Griffin from Atwood Marshall Lawyers. James, welcome to the studio.
13: Thanks for having me.
0: This is a big issue, isn't it? And so many people, I suppose, do you find sometimes when they are affected that they suffer in silence and don't know that there's potentially help out there for them?
13: Yeah, they do. I find that, you know, they don't have that familiarity with what rights are available to them, and so they don't know what recourse they have and what options are available.
0: And there are plenty of options, and I suppose the first thing to do is get on the phone and find out where you stand legally.
13: Yeah, it is. So my recommendation is always to seek legal advice early, but you can also do some research yourself. So a lot of these guarantees and a lot of these protections are contained in the Australian Consumer Law, which is under the Competition and Consumer Act. It's been around since 2011, and that really provides an outline about what rights are available to you when you purchase goods or services, and you can do a bit of research yourself as well.
0: Now, as far as we often hear about major and minor faults when it comes to faulty products, what's the difference and why does that matter?
13: Yeah, so the reason it matters is because it really governs what sort of remedy you'll be entitled to. So the best example I can give is in relation to a car. So if you purchase a car and there's some sort of fault with it, and that fault renders the vehicle completely inoperative, so that means you can't use it, you can't drive it, well, then it's likely to be a major fault. Where there's a major fault, you're entitled to a refund, repair, or replacement. So they're the options that are available to you. Where it's a minor fault, you're only really entitled to a repair. So you can't elect to have a refund or replacement. So that's where the distinction matters. That might be like the sidestep on your ute falls off. So in that instance, it doesn't render the vehicle inoperative, but, you know, you still need it fixed.
0: Mm. Yeah, it's what we call, you know, a lemon and so forth. And plenty of people have had experiences with those over time and probably have done the negotiating with dealerships on their own.
13: Yeah, which I don't envy them. It's not an enjoyable process.
0: Now, if a business offers to fix the problem, does the consumer have to accept that or can they insist on a refund?
13: Well, look, it really depends again on whether it's a major or minor defect. If it's a major defect, then, you know, they have the options of a refund or a replacement. But if it is a minor defect, likely the only remedy that you would be entitled to would be a repair. So in that instance, you might look to accept it.
0: Some companies, they handle this better than others, don't they? So some
13: they certainly do.
0: Yeah. You look at a behemoth like Apple, usually, and they can afford to because they are one of the biggest companies in the world. Usually if you have a defect with your iPad or phone, that, you know, they're so quick to fix and the like, but boy, some others, it's like getting blood from a stone.
13: It is. It's primarily those family-owned companies or those independent businesses, and that's typically because of, you know, they're under-resourced or it's a little bit more challenging for them to source products or refix the defect or the issue.
0: Yeah. Now, if a consumer has tried to resolve the issue but the business still won't cooperate, what practical options are available for them?
13: Yeah, look, so again, my recommendation is always to seek legal advice early on. That way you understand what rights are available in your specific circumstances. But as a general statement, look, my recommendation is to write directly to the supplier of the good. Seek to resolve it. If you can't do that, the best outcome is that you now understand their position and their willingness to negotiate, and you would look to make an application to a tribunal. So in Queensland, it's the Civil and Administrative Tribunal, and you would seek to have it heard by a member and hope you're looking for.
0: Yeah, this might be a tough one for you to answer, but is there a good success rate?
13: It really depends on the circumstances of the case. I know that's like an age-old lawyer saying it depends, but it really does depend on your circumstances, what records you have, whether the written records of communication, like what records you have really govern your success rate, I suppose.
0: And I suppose looking at it from the other side, the companies involved have to be careful as well, because there might be a fault with the product, but that might have been caused by the consumer as well, who, you know, if it's for a smaller item but still very expensive, dropped it on the way home, for instance, or something like that. So I suppose that you've got to look at this from both sides, because some will try to pull the wool up, sheet over their eyes, so to speak.
13: You're exactly right. And I suppose that's why, you know, it's reasonable for the supplier to do their due diligence, really undertake an investigation. I don't think there's anything wrong with that. But, you know, really where it turns on, where it becomes an issue, is where the supplier starts to drag out that investigation, hold the consumer out, and, you know, they're left along and they don't know where they stand.
0: So. One of the big ones that we hear about often is unfinished buildings or unfinished builds. It could be when building or construction companies, that they fall by the wayside. Where do you stand there in general terms?
13: Yeah, so interestingly enough, there are some provisions under the Australian Consumer Law that apply to that. They're not these general protections that we've just been talking about. They might relate to misleading or deceptive conduct. And there's a few provisions that they might encapture. And that primarily relates to, you know, where there's some sort of representation by the builder about the quality of the work they're going to perform, or the work that is to be done, and where they don't comply with that, there might be some remedies under the ACL. But there are other remedies available in that instance. Again, they'll be tailored to, you know, the nature of the defect and where the building is put done.
0: Yeah, and because they're the big ticket items, aren't they? You're talking about builds, you're talking about cars, you talk about, you know, that's where you can really get hit hard. And if you don't, I suppose, explore your avenues legally and realise that there's avenues out there, it can cripple you as an individual.
13: It can, and there's another consideration here, and you mentioned it previously, and that's where the builder shuts down or goes bankrupt. And it's that saying that you can't draw blood out of a stone, and so something to be aware of is, you know, that builder might have done the wrong thing, but that business might go bankrupt. You need to consider, okay, can I actually recover from that builder? Do they have any assets that, even if I'm successful in pursuing them in a court, in a litigated matter, can I actually recover any money from them? Because they might not have any assets that I can recover against.
0: Mm. And then you've got to work out the cost it would take to go down that path to recuperate some you could have put into another builder to come and finish off the job.
13: Well, that's right. And that's why, you know, when an individual comes and they speak to me about building matters, I always urge them to consider the commerciality of the matter. Is this something that it's worth throwing money at? And it's important for all lawyers to undertake an investigation early on as to the assets of the builder or whoever the other side is, to provide advice about whether this is something that's actually worth pursuing.
0: All right. Interesting topic, because, you know, as I said right at the start, I'm sure plenty of people have come across, you know, or know someone, family or friends that, you know, have been, I suppose the best word to say is dudded by a company in the past, but it's nice to know that there is help out there.
13: There is, and I always urge people to get legal advice early on. That way they know their rights and they can understand if this is something that's worth pursuing.
0: Okay. It's been great to have you in the studio to talk about this, because it is an important topic. As we say, it's something that affects so many different people. We've got one other final question for you. Is there a way you can try to protect yourself legally prior to a build the start? Is there an avenue that you know of, or have you been called in to say, hey, we're going to demolish this block and put in, say, a couple of townhouses? Can you do a background check on who to get in to try to build here?
13: Yeah. So
0: get ahead of the problem, so to speak.
13: Yeah. So there is some due diligence steps that you can take. That primarily looks like, you know, looking up okay, if it's a builder, for example, they have to have the relevant license. In Queensland, that's with the QBCC. So, for example, if it's a retail premises, only certain builders are qualified to undertake shop fit-outs in residential retail premises. Others are qualified to do residential building, but they're only qualified to do, say, up to two stories. So really qualifying the builder or whoever the contractor is that's going to do the works and ensuring that they have the appropriate licenses and the appropriate insurance. And that's the best way to protect yourself, because there is insurance that's available if the builder does the wrong thing. Mm. But it's important to undertake the due diligence to ensure they have that insurance to begin with.
0: All right. Well said. Hey, James, thanks for coming in today. And I know that if anyone needs to get some advice from you, they can contact you through Atwood Marshall Lawyers.
13: Thanks very much for having me.
0: Yeah, good on you, James. James Griffin there from Atwood Marshall Lawyers, commercial litigation lawyer on 4BC Afternoons. There's some breaking news that's been reported in the Courier Mail in regard to Magic Round. We'll get to that in just a moment. It's 2:45.
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2: Now, tomorrow in Brisbane, heading for a top of 23 degrees, cloudy, high chance of rain, cloudy with a chance of showers in the sunny coast tomorrow, and a top of 23. Gold Coast also cloudy with a high chance of showers and 23. And chance of rain throughout the day in Ipswich tomorrow, top of 25. Partly cloudy, slight chance of showers. Rockhampton tomorrow, and a top of 26 degrees. So that's a look at the weather. Let's hope that these showers just start to back off and we can enjoy Magic Round. We're going to enjoy it anyway. It's going to be fantastic. So, yeah, there you have it. There's a look at the weather on 4BC Afternoons, where it is 11 minutes to 3. Now, it doesn't get any bigger than State of Origin at Suncorp Stadium. And all next week, 4BC is giving you the chance to be there live for Game 3. Just keep listening for your cue to call, for your chance to put yourself in the draw to win tickets for you and a friend. Be there when the Maroons crush the Blues in the biggest rugby league game of the year. Ampol's State of Origin at Suncorp Stadium from Brisbane's 4BC, where it is 10 to 3 right now, and there's some potential breaking news around the place that Magic Round has a home up until 2032, and that home is right here. Now, we've just reached out to Peter Volandis. He is in a meeting at the moment, and I know he's in meetings all day with his commission and the CEOs and so forth, but that is great news. And well done to our Premier. And I have reached out to our Premier, David Crisafulli, but he is in Parliament at the moment to try to get this story confirmed. Courier Mail reporting that Magic Round has a home in Brisbane until 2032. Oh, wow. That is fantastic. If that is the case, well done to David Crisafulli, our Premier, and his team. Well done to Beta, the Brisbane Economic Development Agency, and Anthony Ryan, who we had on this program on Monday afternoon. Well done to Tourism and Events Queensland, to Harvey Lister and his team as well. It's a combined effort to keep these big events here in Brisbane. And if I'm sure it'll be confirmed sometime in the next 24, 48 hours by the NRL and by the state government, that if we're keeping Magic Round until 2032, that is a terrific shot in the arm for our city. It's going to be a special few days. If there is confirmation, I'm sure Gary Hardgrave and then Adam Hawes on Wide World of Sports will, or Sports Today after 6 o'clock, will have more. But it is a huge announcement. So we appreciate that it's a busy afternoon for both our Premier and for Peter Volandis. Who's got the bigger job? Who's more important? Just so I throw it out there. Yeah, I think they both do a wonderful job for their respective organisations, and for the Premier, his organisation is the State of Queensland. And I think he's doing great work because, make no mistake, many other centres wanted to get Magic Round from us. This isn't just the NRL and the commission coming out and saying it to try to get more money out of the Queensland government. It was genuine. Perth wanted it. South Australia wants it. Well, Peter Mananaskas, the South Australian Premier, he wants everything. He wants the Melbourne Cup. He wants the Stradbroke. He'll have the FA Cup final if he could. So he wants the lot down there, but no, it's staying here. Even Sydney wanted Magic Round. They have it each week and no one goes. You know, come on. A core stadium where you can have a game of gooey. Anyway, but it's here in its rightful home. Magic Round is staying in Brisbane, and that's what they're saying in the Courier Mail, and I don't think there's going to be too many denials. It will be confirmed, that's for sure, very soon. 133-882 is the 4BC open line. Thanks to Watch Smoke Alarms. Now, this one from Laurie, who says, in 1997, the Reserve Bank of Australia sold 167 tonnes of gold, about two-thirds of the reserve, at an average price of approximately $450 per ounce. The sale brought in $2.4 billion at the time. Today, that same gold will be worth over $18 billion. More good numbers for you, Pete. Cheers, Laurie. Yeah, we've been talking a fair bit about that today. Thank you very much for that. Laurie, chips got bought up earlier as well. Jason says, because was that now on this day with Smith's chips starting in 1932? Now, Jason says, hey, Peter, my favourite Smith's chips, the bacon or tomato? You don't see them around that often. The tomato is in the bright red packet. The plain ones are good. Chicken are good too. Yeah, very good. All right, 133-882 is the telephone number. We'll wrap things up in just a moment. It's 6 minutes to three on 4BC Afternoons.
1: Back to Afternoons in a moment on the talk of Central Queensland, 994RO. Thanks to the Heritage Hotel, the exclusive home of the tender Kidman beef.
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2: BC Afternoons through until 3 o'clock. 133-882, the 4BC open line. Thanks to Watch Smoke Alarms here through until 3 o'clock. Remember that news on the the Gold Coast didn't take long, did it? Less than 3 months after the ink dried on the deal, Donald Trump's glittering Gold Coast mega tower has officially been scrapped. Back in February, Eric Trump proudly announced plans for a $1.5 billion 91-story Trump Tower in Surfers Paradise. It was pitched as the future tallest building in Australia, but the massive deal has completely collapsed and the finger-pointing has already started. The local developer, Elders Property Group, claims they walked away because the Trump brand has become increasingly toxic in Australia, particularly amid the ongoing conflict in Iran. But Gold Coast Mayor Tom Tate reckons it has absolutely nothing to do with politics and everything to do with greed. He says the Trump organisation simply demanded way too big of a cut of the profits just for slapping their name on the building. Funnily enough, it turns out an official development application for the Trump Tower was never lodged with the local council. Interesting, isn't it? Did you want to see Trump Tower dominating Surfers Paradise skyline, or Gold Coast better off without it?
9: I'm all for development, to be honest. It doesn't matter who's got the... Well, I suppose it does matter who's got the name on it. Someone will come in and build there. there you go. Yeah. We Tate Tower. Put the Tom Tate logo on top of the 91-story building. Interesting. Dear. It's a minute to three. Gary Hardgrave will be here on the other side of the 3 o'clock news. Adam Hawes here with Sports Today straight after that. James Willis with Money News from 7 o'clock. Then John Stanley to take you through the night on this Wednesday night. It's been fun being in the chair a couple of times this week, sitting in for Carla. She'll be back tomorrow. Don't forget, tomorrow night, Women's Origin. I'll be there for 9, but you'll hear it right here on 4BC as well with the continuous call team. I'll actually be back on 4BC on the weekend, on Sunday. I'm going to be joining the continuous call team for a cameo appearance calling the Broncos-Warriors game. So looking forward to that. Enjoy Magic Round. Enjoy your Wednesday night. Gary Hargrave's up after the 3 o'clock news. Bye-bye.
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11: Hey there, I'm Fee Papel. Pauline Hanson is linking the government's changes to negative gearing, capital gains and family trusts to communism. She says it's basically taking wealth from older Aussies who've worked hard, saved and invested. But Treasurer Jim Chalmers says it's time to help younger Australians.
12: Now, the reforms will help first home buyers and build on all of our work to boost supply, reduce red tape and make it easier for younger people to get a deposit.
11: A WA man charged with terrorism offences is facing more charges over extremist material and child abuse. Jason Michaels was arrested earlier this year with police alleging he had planned to attack mosques, government and police buildings. The 20-year-old now charged with having violent extremist material on his devices. A retired dentist in New South Wales may have exposed thousands of patients to blood diseases. Health authorities in the state are trying to track down patients who had seen William Tam over the past 25 years. Authorities have concerns about infection control and patients' records and are urging anyone who saw him to get tested for Hep B and C and HIV. And Iran hopes China can play a role as mediator in peace talks with the US as Donald Trump and his entourage head to Beijing. The US president also bringing along his war secretary. Even Elon Musk is tagging along.
10: Harvey Norman Computers. 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Now.
11: In sport, Carlton held its first training session without Michael Voss after he quit the job of head coach yesterday. Caretaker Josh Fraser took the boys through a rigorous session. As reactions continue to flow from the wider football community, Collingwood coach Craig McRae throwing his support behind Vossi.
13: He's a legend of our game, both player and coach. And as a friend, I know how capable he is at what he does.
11: And Maroons captain Cameron Munster admits Tom Dearden's injury is a major blow ahead of State of Origin. The in-form halfback suffered an ankle injury in the Cowboys' loss to the Eels last week, ruling him out of the first two games of the series. That's the latest in news and sport.
10: 4RO weather. The for Rockhampton and Central Queensland. A Man's Toy Shop. 750 mil dual control industrial fans for just $189.
14: Partly cloudy for the rest of this afternoon. Still the chance of a shower here and there. Could see a mil or so in the gauge. Then partly cloudy with a slight chance of a shower for the next couple of days. Tops of 26 degrees tomorrow on Friday for Rockhampton. Yeppoon around 24 tomorrow. Gladstone 26. And Billawilla expecting a top of 27. Could be a little bit cool in some parts of Capricorn here overnight tonight. Right now, sitting on 25 degrees in Rockhampton and Billawilla, 24 in Gladstone and Yeppoon.
10: Driving You Home is another of those great songs you can sing along to on 4RO.

It's 994RO, Bob Seger and the Silver Bullet Band. G'day, it's Aaron. Doing a little bit of a switcheroo with Luke today. He's back again on breakfast tomorrow morning on the Boodles Big Breakfast. Wanted to mention, you might remember a little while ago, and hopefully you went along to the show, Rock and Roll Never Forgets, the Bob Seger Ultimate Experience. People raved about it.

Fantastic show. Got really big numbers here in Rockhampton, the Pilbium Theatre. Well, it's coming back. And listen out soon for your chance to win tickets and go along. It'd be a wonderful show again. So looking forward to the Bob Seger ultimate experience coming back to the Pilbium Theatre soon. In the meantime, CCR on the way. Southern Sun's now on 4RO.

0: It's 9.94 RO. Good afternoon. This is the Talk of Central Queensland. And tomorrow morning, you've got the chance to win $330 to spend at Perry's IGA, Wandle Dean Street in Yeppoon, with the 4RO Perry's IGA Secret Sound. This is the sound. Now, it was recorded in one of the Perry stores, Wandle Dean Street and Yeppoon. The clue that I gave was ready. Luke was teasing that he might give away another clue this morning. Did he do it? And did it help? That's the big question. $330 tomorrow morning, the 4RO Perry's IGA Secret Sound. Get ready to play. Thanks to Perry's IGA, Wandle Dean Street in Yeppoon, just after 8 in the morning.
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0: It's John here from iHeart's Your News Now podcast with your latest headlines. The Treasurer is out spruiking last night's federal budget, defending the decision to break election promises. The number of people infected from the hantavirus cruise ship has risen again. And Michael Voss speaks out after quitting as coach of Carlton. And get your news when you want it. 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

0: It's 994RO, the talk of Central Queensland, with them in just a moment. Bernard Fanning, we know that Central Queensland is the best place in the world to live, and it's time to celebrate that. You're going to hear us talking a lot about this over the next couple of weeks. With help from Capricorn Enterprise, we've gathered visits to the region's top destinations. You could win accommodation at the Empire Apartments, very nice, or win a tilt train trip for two to Brisbane with Queensland Rail Travel. You could be off to Ruby Vale Gem Gallery Holiday Apartments, or win this is beautiful, a sunset picnic experience for 10 people from Salty Lime Co. They're the kind of prizes we'll be giving away. All we'll be doing is giving clues as to the destination. Each hour throughout breakfast, the Boodle's Big Breakfast, and then in the afternoons with Luke, as soon as you work out what the destination is, call through and start packing. Celebrating CQ on the station that's been part of Central Queensland for over 90 years, 994RO.
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0: It's 994RO on this day coming up, thanks to Move Mobility, looking back on the 13th of May, then the Fine Young Cannibals. Good afternoon. Driving you home on 4RO.
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0: Hi, we're turning back the clock on May 13 and starting way back in 1787, the day when the first fleet departed England.
9: The 11 ships of the first fleet set sail under Captain Arthur Phillip.
0: The inaugural Formula One World Championship race happened in 1950 at Silverstone Circuit in England.
10: Giuseppe Farina crosses the line to win the first Formula One Grand Prix of the new World Championship.
0: Remember when Pope John Paul II was injured during an assassination attempt in 1981?
11: The Pope was shot this morning as he drove through St. Peter's Square at the Vatican. Doctors say the Pope is in excellent physical condition for a 60-year-old and he should survive the attack.
0: And the final episode of the hit comedy Frasier went to air on this day in 2004, watched by around 33 million people in the US.
12: Frasier has left the building.
0: Birthdays, actor Harvey Keitel is 87. Long list of movies, including Taxi Driver, Thelma and Louise, and National Treasure.
13: The treasure was too great for any one man to have.
0: The brilliant Stevie Wonder is 76 today. His biggest hit in Australia was I Just Called to Say I Love You, but on his birthday, this is pretty appropriate.
14: Happy birthday to you.
0: Australian comedian and TV presenter Paul McDermott is 64, was a member of the Doug Anthony All-Stars.
15: Who believes in doing good and doing right?
0: Australian tennis great Wally Masua turned 63, reached number 4 in the world.
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0: Former Prime Minister Scott Morrison celebrates his 58th birthday.
18: I quite enjoyed the theatre of it all back then when you were a 9-year-old. Boy.
0: Special one for actor Robert Pattinson, the star of the Twilight movies and more recently Batman, is 40.
19: Batman was really the only kind of superhero who I really had any connection with.
0: And Aussie swim star Cameron McAvoy, the reigning men's Olympic 50-metre freestyle champion, is 32.
10: Cam McAvoy is a world champion!
0: Finally, it was at this time in 2019 that tributes were flowing following the death of one of the true legends of cinema, TV, the charts, did it all, Doris Day. She was 97. Remembering Doris Day on May 13.
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0: It's 9.94 RO, the talk of central Queensland. Latest news, sport and weather on the way, and then it's 4RO's awesome foursome. Thanks to our good friends at Galactic Donuts, your chance to win a four-pack of Galactic Donuts this afternoon. If you can work out what the theme is, I won't say it's tricky this afternoon, but you might need three songs to work it out. The fourth one's a dead set giveaway. So stick around. Listen for those four songs. 4RO's awesome foursome. Thanks to Galactic Donuts on Musgrave Street. After the latest news, sport and weather next.
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6: Hey there, I'm Fee Papel. Broken election promises are following the Treasurer today after handing down his federal budget last night. The big one is changes to property tax, but Jim Chalmers is standing firm, saying it'll help people get into the housing market.
7: The reforms in this budget go a lot further by starting to rebalance a tax system that favours assets over workers. These policies do little to support new housing supply. In fact, in the past 5 years, more than 80% of investor borrowing has been for existing housing.
6: Pauline Hanson has refused to condemn a One Nation volunteer who supports a neo-Nazi and cop killer, Desi Freeman. Alan Beale sharing social media posts questioning the shooting of a police officer and praising Thomas Sewell for his stance against pro-Palestinian protesters. On the night the party won a New South Wales by-election, Senator Hanson was seen giving him a hug. The federal government has withdrawn funding for Invictus Australia. The veteran support organisation was given $9 million in the last budget, but got no love last night. The not-for-profit is championed by Prince Harry, and organisers are asking the government to reconsider. And a growing number of Americans think assassination attempts targeting Donald Trump are fake. A survey has found one in four believe the shooting at the White House Correspondents' Dinner in April was staged.
1: Clark Rubber. All things pool, foam, rubber and commercial cleaning. 994RO. 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
6: In sport, Craig McRae won't stand in the way if Carlton approaches Hayden Skipworth to become its next coach. Collingwood's assistant is among the candidates to replace Michael Voss at Princess Park. And in the NRL, Broncos veteran Ben Hunt is hoping a deal is close on a one-year contract extension with the club. He says he's got no plans to retire soon and wants to stay on with the Brisbane side.
8: I'm really excited, mate. I love this club and, you know, I'm very grateful that they're going to give me an opportunity to go around for another year. And, you know, I definitely feel like I've still got plenty to give. So I'm glad we could, you know, work something out.
6: The Broncos take on the Warriors for their Magic Round clash on Sunday. That's the latest in news and sport.
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0: Partly cloudy for the rest of this afternoon. Could still see a shower around, then partly cloudy days ahead. Looks like we'll see a mill or so in the gauge for Rockhampton over the next couple of days. A little bit more in other parts of Capricornia. 26 tomorrow for Rockhampton after an overnight low of 17. Friday's looking similar. Yeppoon 24 tomorrow. Gladstone getting to 26. And Billawheeler 27.
1: 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These songs are all linked. Let us know when you've solved the mystery on Facebook, The Talk of Central Queensland, 990 4RO.

worked it out. For our own awesome foursome. So call 49227990 or go to our Facebook page when you've worked it out. Righto, next song please. For our own.

0: It's 994RO, the talk of Central Queensland, with 4RO's awesome foursome thanks to Galactic Donuts. Cheaper by the six-pack at the moment, just $22.90 for your six donuts at Galactic Donuts. So head along, or you could win yourself four donuts, absolutely free, a four-pack of Galactic Donuts if you can work out this afternoon's theme in 4RO's awesome foursome. Two songs down, the Sweet Ballroom Blitz. Did that help you out? Maybe Susie Quattro will.
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0: My Cuckatoo wrapping up 4RO's awesome foursome this afternoon. Susie Quattro was in there, Devil Gate Drive, The Sweets, Ballroom Blitz, and Stevie Wright, Evie. What did those four songs have in common to pick yourself up a four-pack of Galactic Donuts? Well, they're all songs from 1974. There you go. If you got it on the Facebook page, I could draw you out very soon to win yourself that four-pack of Galactic Donuts. Thanks to Galactic Donuts in Musgrave Street. 1974, it was the year that the Watergate scandal was going on in the US, and US President Richard Nixon resigned on August 9 after all that. It was also the year that disco and television was big. Disco was just starting to gain popularity, and we were buying colour televisions in Australia. And the FIFA World Cup, West Germany won the 1974 FIFA World Cup. It was also the year that this television show started in Australia. Can you pick the theme? It had been on in the US for a while, but arrived in Australia in 1974. The daytime soap, The Young and the Restless. Yeah, some of our memories from 1974. And if you remember that those four hits were from 1974, you're in the running for the four-pack of Galactic Donuts. Thanks to Galactic Donuts in Musgrave Street. Don't forget, cheaper by the six-pack, just $22.90 for your six-pack of donuts at Galactic Donuts. Next, Alanis Morissette, then The Stones on 4RO.
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0: It's 994RO, the talk of Central Queensland. 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

0: It's 994 RO, the talk of Central Queensland with Texas. Vanessa Carlton's on the way. Magic round this weekend. What a massive round of NRL. And you can catch all the action, all the banter, all the fun right here on 4RO with the continuous call team. Starts Friday night with the Rabbitohs going head-to-head with the Dolphins. What a game. Saturday, stacked with footy, scores updates, and, of course, all the banter from the continuous call team. The two games being highlighted on Saturday, Roosters taking on the Cowboys and the Eels up against the Storm. Sunday afternoon, Warriors play the Broncos. That's a pretty scary game for a Broncos supporter. The best call in the country, the continuous call team here on 4RO. Thanks to NRG Industrial, Cocoa Brew, ARB Rockhampton, the Home Property Network, Swell Finance, Flamingos and Century 21 Solutions.
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0: 1-800-324-RO, the talk of Central Queensland. Hello, it is Aaron. Got the latest news, sport and weather coming up in just a moment. Hall of Notes and the Buggles, and in the next half hour too, yep, it's history time. Our good mate Phil Hoare from Time Safari walking tours with another history lesson thanks to the Oxford Hotel.
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7: Hey there, I'm Fee Papel. Anthony Albanese fired up in Parliament this afternoon over the budget. He's defending the government over claims it lied to voters. The budget included changes to capital gains tax and negative gearing, a breach of Labor's election promises. But the PM is saying tax changes to housing will see investors help themselves and others.
8: The difference between investing in an existing home with negative gearing as it benefits the investor, but if you invest in a new home, it benefits the investor and it benefits the nation.
7: An associate of disgraced author Craig Silvey has been accused of sex crimes. A 57-year-old man's been charged over producing and distributing child exploitation material. His arrest is part of the continuing investigation into the author. The Commonwealth Bank has released its quarterly update revealing a spike in the number of customers who are behind on their loan payments, causing an 8.5% drop in shares, but the bank did still make $2.7 billion in profit. It's been revealed education platform Canvas did pay a ransom to hackers who stole the details of millions of users, and although no figure has been disclosed, it's thought to be in the millions. And Donald Trump is heading to China tomorrow. The main aim of the summit is to talk trade and Taiwan, but the US president doesn't think the war on Iran will come up.
9: Because we have Iran very much under control. We're either going to make a deal or they're going to be decimated. One way or the other, we win.
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7: In sport, former Port coach Ken Hinckley isn't ruling himself out of coaching Carlton following the departure of Michael Voss, but concedes it will more than likely be a first-time coach. He joins the list of former coaches without a team, including John Longmire, Adam Simpson and Nathan Buckley. In NRL, Ivan Cleary will finish up as Panthers coach at the end of 2027. The 55-year-old oversaw Penrith's historic four-peat from 2021 to 24. Assistant Peter Wallace will take over at the end of next year. That's the latest in news and sport.
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0: I don't know why we're reading the same thing each day. It's exactly the same as it was yesterday and the day before that, and tomorrow's going to be the same as the day after that. Partly cloudy day, slight chance of a shower here and there, staying around 26, 27 degrees through to the weekend for Rockhampton. Tomorrow, 26 after an overnight low of 17. Yeppoon, 24 tomorrow, Gladstone, 26, Billawilla, 27. Could get down to around 11 degrees for Billawilla overnight.
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96994RO, the talk of Central Queensland with Aaron this afternoon. I've done a switcheroo with Luke. He'll be back on the Boodles Big Breakfast tomorrow morning. But on the way, Phil Hoare from Time Safari walking to us with another history lesson for us this afternoon, thanks to the Oxford Hotel. In the meantime, Sonia Dada on 4RO.

0: It's 9.94 RO, the talk of Central Queensland. Good afternoon. The honeycombs are on the way, then news headlines. The big news story today, apart from all the budget fallout, has been Ivan Cleary stepping down as coach of the Panthers after the 2027 season. He's not even stepping down at the end of this year. Still a year and a half to go. Do you reckon Prime Minister Anthony Albanese gave him a call and said, hey, this would be a really good day to give me a big news story just to take some heat off? Maybe. But Ivan Cleary, yes, for this year and next year, still to coach the Panthers. After winning four premierships, probably will win this year. It's Panthers and Daylight second at the moment. Could win next year to take him to seven premierships within 8 years. That would be interesting. But yeah, stepping down at the end of 2027. And the Panthers, consistent on and off the field, bringing Peter Wallace into the coaching role with a three-year contract after that. So 28, 29, 30, all taken care of with former Bronco and former Panther, Peter Wallace. Certainly interesting to see what happens now with Ivan Cleary's son, Nathan, who, of course, is the star halfback. If I was a betting man, I reckon he's going either to England or to Papua New Guinea. As you may know, his girlfriend lives in England. They've got a long-distance relationship. So either England or, you've got to say, all that money coming out of Papua New Guinea, and especially to team up with Jerome Luai again, would be enticing for Nathan Cleary. So I guess we'll see how that all unfolds. He's off contract November 1st. But Ivan Cleary stepping down as coach of the Panthers from the end of 2027. And as I said, plenty of the budget fallout too. You can stay up to date at news.com.au or for all your local news, 4ro.com.au, or check out our Facebook page.
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0: The beef capital is reflected in Cranston's new steak and cheese pie with large chunks of tender rump steak. Grab it early at Cranston's Southside store from 6:30 a.m. And remember that 10% seniors discount. So, who's up for Cranston's?
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0: Hello, it's Monique from iHeart's Your News Now podcast with your news headlines. It's been a rowdy question time in federal parliament as Labor continues the budget hard sell. Growth in Aussie pay packets has slowed down, the cash being banked through the Devil Wears Prada 2, and the Panthers unveil a succession plan after a big move at Penrith. Get your news when you want it. 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

0: It's 9.94 RO. 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It's simple. It's exciting. It's almost here. $10,000 4RO cash track starting June 1st on 990 4RO. In just a sec, Matchbox 20, Doug Parkinson. Then our history lesson this afternoon with Phil Hoare from Time Safari Walking Tours.
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0: Morrow is the home of the most fascinating history lessons with Phil Hoare from Time Safari Walking Tours. Thanks to Rocky's Historic Hotel, the Oxford, home of the $20 300 gram rump on the Talk of Central Queensland, 994RO.
1: It's time to talk about history with Phil Hoare from Time Safari Walking Tours. G'day, Phil. How are you, mate?
2: I'm pretty good today. Yourself?
1: Oh, yeah. Pretty good. Living the dream, et cetera, et cetera. It's good. Life is good. Reasonably, you know, all things considered.
2: Yeah, especially with this cooler weather at the moment. I'm loving the cooler breeze in the evenings, you know. So if anybody's been thinking about doing one of my tours, now's the time to come because it's very pleasant.
1: Perfect time of year. Just all round, you know, plenty of blue sky. It's not too hot, not too cold. It's just lovely.
2: And Parramatta Eels won on the weekend, so life is good.
1: Oh, mate, we're not talking footy. Go the Cowboys anyway. but, mate, do you want to – what are you telling us in history today?
2: So we're going to go all the way back to colonial Queensland. Now, in the Northern Territory, there was a serious problem. There was a gang called the Black Hand Gang, and they were terrorizing a lot of farmers up there. They were kind of, threatening to cut their fences and stuff like that, asking for ransom money just to not attack their farms. It was a serious problem. Never seemed to really reach central Queensland until 1936.
1: Yeah.
2: So, yeah.
1: Who's the Black Hand Gang?
2: Yeah, the Black Hand Gang. It was just a bunch of criminals that, you know, think the mafia, but without the Italians. Not a lot of Italians back then. Now, around the Rockhampton region, farmers started receiving ransom letters. And it was to put about 250 pounds in a jam tin and leave it on a bridge at a certain time and don't call the cops. Because if they do, that they're going to get all their cattle killed, their fences are going to be cut down. So they're going to send in an innocent child onto the bridge to pick up the money, so they don't want to see any cops in the area. So they said they've got 60 members in the state that can actually attack. But even if they get caught, this is an international gang, and international members of the gang will move in and take their revenge. So pay up.
1: Well, they all talk.
2: Oh, absolutely. So one farmer who got the letter went, yeah, rubbish. So he took it to the police, and the police did a little investigation, and then they interviewed, and this is a quote from the newspaper, that they discovered it was the figment of a feather-brained juvenile.
1: Naturally, not even surprised. And that's probably the kid that they're thinking of. They go, oh, we're going to send a kid. It was just him.
2: Yeah, it's him. And they figured that out because of the terrible spelling in the letter. They went, a kid wrote this. So then the police were interviewed. They never actually give the kid's name, but the police were then interviewed, and they warned the children of the Rockhampton and Central Queensland region that if they're thinking of playing the Bush Ranger game, that if they're caught, there is a 14-year prison sentence involved.
1: Ooh, and I hopefully they scared the living daylights out of them.
2: Yeah, well, like it seems to have, because there wasn't a follow-up to the Blue Hand Gang, so it looks like that worked.
1: I mean, it's kind of funny. I mean, it's obviously serious. If that kind of thing happened today, it'd be like, it's not great, but it's also kind of funny.
2: Well, and that's one of the things I do mention on my tours. Like, let me tell you something funny about a terrible moment in somebody's life.
1: Yeah.
2: With time, we can get to look back and kind of look at things and go, yeah, that is pretty funny.
1: Yeah, exactly. And I wonder what happened to that kid. If anyone knows that kid, let us know, all right? We want to find him. Yeah. Can we find the kid that blackmailed the region?
2: He became Premier of Queensland.
1: Awesome, Phil. What are you doing this week?
2: It's actually a bit of a quiet week. I've got so many school groups this week, and I've got you can actually hire private tours. If you've got a birthday party or a group coming in, you can order a private. So I've actually got a lot of private. So my next actual tour, very unusually, is next Monday night. So next Monday night, I've got a ghost and murder tour. So, you know, a lot of people are shift workers. They can't always make the weekends and stuff. So there's an opportunity on a Monday night to come around in the lovely, cool evening breeze and learn about the dark side of Rockhampton.
1: Awesome. Thanks, Phil. Appreciate it, mate. I'll see you Friday.
2: See you then.
1: That is Phil Hoare from Time Safari Walking Tours, and it's history. So thanks to the Oxford Hotel, home of the $20 300 gram rump steak.
0: The NRL is back. 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
8: Hi, I'm Sally Pearson. The Blues and the Maroons are going through their final preparations ahead of Game 2 of the Women's State of Origin. Queensland hoping to level the series at home at Suncorp Stadium tomorrow night. In cricket, Aussie quick Darcy Brown has been axed from the Australian squad for the upcoming Women's T20 World Cup. Selectors instead opting for young gun Lucy Hamilton. Sophie Molyneux will lead the side. And in tennis, Coco Gauff is through to the semi-finals of the Italian Open after a three-set win over Mira Andreeva overnight.
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0: It's 994RO. You'll hear more of that after 6 o'clock. More 70s. It's 70s at sunset on the way. 2 hours of nothing but 70s here on 994RO. So stick around for that. And tomorrow morning, Luke's back on the Boodles Big Breakfast filling in for me. We've done a bit of a switcheroo. The 4RO Wonder Wheel tomorrow morning is worth $600. $600 to spend at Harvey Norman Electrical and Computers. So listen out just after 7 o'clock to spin the 4RO Wonder Wheel. Easiest competition in the world. Just have your couple of numbers ready. One of those comes up, you're off to Harvey Norman Electrical and Computers. News is next. Have a good night.
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6: Hey there, I'm Fee Papel. Anthony Albanese fired up in Parliament this afternoon over the budget. He's defending the government over claims it lied to voters. The budget included changes to capital gains tax and negative gearing, a breach of Labor's election promises. But the PM is saying tax changes to housing will see investors help themselves and others.
7: The difference between investing in an existing home with negative gearing as it benefits the investor, but if you invest in a new home, it benefits the investor and it benefits the nation.
6: An associate of disgraced author Craig Silvey has been accused of sex crimes. A 57-year-old man's been charged over producing and distributing child exploitation material. His arrest is part of the continuing investigation into the author. The Commonwealth Bank has released its quarterly update revealing a spike in the number of customers who are behind on their loan payments, causing an 8.5% drop in shares, but the bank did still make $2.7 billion in profit. It's been revealed education platform Canvas did pay a ransom to hackers who stole the details of millions of users, and although no figure has been disclosed, it's thought to be in the millions. And Donald Trump is heading to China tomorrow. The main aim of the summit is to talk trade and Taiwan, but the US president doesn't think the war on Iran will come up.
8: Because we have Iran very much under control. We're either going to make a deal or they're going to be decimated. One way or the other, we win.
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6: In sport, former Port coach Ken Hinckley isn't ruling himself out of coaching Carlton following the departure of Michael Voss, but concedes it will more than likely be a first-time coach. He joins the list of former coaches without a team, including John Longmire, Adam Simpson and Nathan Buckley. In NRL, Ivan Cleary will finish up as Panthers coach at the end of 2027. The 55-year-old oversaw Penrith's historic four-peat from 2021 to 24. Assistant Peter Wallace will take over at the end of next year. That's the latest in news and sport.
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9: Mostly clear tonight with an overnight low of 17 in Rocky, Yeppoon 19 and Gladstone 18 with Billawilla getting down to 12 degrees. For tomorrow we'll see a possible shower, partly cloudy at a top of 26 degrees.
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2: 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Normie, The Story So Far.
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1: How are we going to stop people dying on our roads this afternoon on our commute home? What's going to make people slow down? And three things need to happen, and they need to happen urgently. And for God's sake, will someone listen? Well, one of them's being done. More police on the roads.
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5: Mostly clear tonight with an overnight low of 17 in Rocky. Yeppoon 19 and Gladstone 18 with Billawilla getting down to 12 degrees. For tomorrow we'll see a possible shower, partly cloudy and a top of 26 degrees.
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10: Good evening, I'm Jamel Wills. There's concern about government changes to private health that will see older Australians miss out on rebates. From April next year, people over 65 will no longer be eligible for more generous concessions. It's expected to increase the cost of private health insurance by around $200 a year and put more pressure on the public system. Council on the Ageing Chief Executive Patricia Sparrow says the change will affect quality of life.
11: They are concerned that they won't be able to keep their health insurance, or that they'll have to drop to a lower level of health insurance. And some of the lower levels of health insurance don't have the things that you would typically see them use, like maybe hip replacements or cataracts. And they're just concerned they're not going to be able to afford it.
10: The UK Prime Minister maintains he will get on with governing as calls grow for his resignation. Nine's Europe correspondent Hannah Sinclair.
12: Four ministers have resigned and almost 90 MPs are calling for Sir Keir Starmer to quit, but the British Prime Minister telling his cabinet the Labour Party has a process to challenge the leadership that hasn't been triggered, so he's going to get on with governing. 110 MPs are backing Keir Starmer despite bad local election results for the party last week. Victorian-born MP Catherine Ware West, leading calls for a leadership contest. But potential contenders are keeping quiet. A replacement candidate would need 20% of the party's support to force an election.
10: Back home, a man who orchestrated the fatal shooting of a rival bikie boss in Perth has been jailed for more than 3 decades. Ronan Fitzgerald reports.
4: It's been more than 5 years since ex-WA's rebel boss Nick Martin was shot dead in front of 2,000 people at a motorplex in Perth South. On Wednesday, the man who ordered the killing, David Pye, has been sentenced to life behind bars with a minimum non-parole period of 34 years. Pye was convicted of Martin's murder after offering an ex-army reservist $150,000 to undertake the killing. The shooter, Benjamin Luke Johnston, is already serving a 20-year jail term. Ronan Fitzgerald in Perth.
10: A man's been charged with driving and drug offences in the New South Wales Riverina. Police say they seized drugs and $74,000 cash from a car clocked travelling at 145 kilometres an hour. The 27-year-old man driving was arrested after the vehicle crashed. Queensland animal welfare and environment groups are concerned about a plan to destroy koala habitat in the Redlands. A school wants to add new sporting fields to its campus, which will mean cutting down 600 koala habitat trees. In finance, one Australian dollar buying around 72 US cents.
0: Clark Rubber. All things cool, foam, rubber and commercial cleaning. 994RO. Your sport now.
10: Sydney expects a fierce showing from Collingwood at the SCG on Friday, despite the Magpies being without key players. Darcy Cameron, Scott Pendlebury and Pat Limpinski have been sidelined. Peter Wallace believes he's well placed to make a smooth transition as Panthers coach. The Penrith assistant will take over in 2028 when Ivan Cleary walks away after 9 years in the job. Wallace says Cleary will have him well equipped for the role.
13: There's no better person to take over from, I think. And I've still got 18 months with him to prepare for that role. So in terms of transition, I don't think there would be a better club to do it at and a better coach to do it under.
10: Australia will have a challenger for the America's Cup for the first time in more than 25 years, with plans underway for an entry next year. That's news and sport.
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19: Mostly clear tonight with an overnight low of 17 in Rocky, Yeppoon 19 and Gladstone 18 with Billawilla getting down to 12 degrees. For tomorrow, we'll see a possible shower, partly cloudy, at a top of 26 degrees.
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21: Good evening, everyone. Welcome along. It's Wednesday night. It's the day after the budget. And of course, look, I've covered a lot of budgets, but this one has had intense discussion for the last 24 hours. I've just been listening to our Money News program. There is a conga line of people commenting on this, making predictions about what is going to happen into the future. Last time we had something like this was Joe Hockey's budget of 2014, which was a range of quite significant changes, quite a few broken promises. In the end, it was that budget that effectively hobbled.

0: hour we talk cars. We'll do tomorrow's headlines later as well and see what developments there have been on that front. And I'm getting a few messages about the Prime Minister and 7:30 report. If there was something there, I think there was an exchange on lying. We might play that for you a little bit later on. You'd like to have a dollar for every time the word lying and lie has been mentioned in the last 24 hours. But right now, 10 minutes past nine is the time.
1: Now on Nights with John Stanley. Drive.
0: Yes, of course, we talk cars in this hour. We, accommodate the people who know everything about cars, and we accommodate the rest of us who love cars and love to talk about cars. We do that this way. Yes, of course, Sam Purcell, he is with us now from drive.com.au. You got a question about motoring, new models, what models might be around the corner, what deals might be in play. Sam, good evening once again.
2: Good evening, John. Great to be here, mate.
0: You want to talk to Sam Purcell, 131873. You can talk to him directly or you can use 0460 873 873. Just quickly, I think the budget, really, it was only just the trimming down and phasing out of the fringe benefits arrangement for e-cars, electric vehicles.
2: Yep.
0: Apart from that, nothing really there. They didn't know anything about the road user charges, fuel excise tax. The arrangements remain. They are it's halved at the moment, but it'll go back. And I didn't see too much else.
2: No, there wasn't a whole lot. I was expecting to see something on the road user charge maybe here, but maybe that was one bridge too far. There is a little bit of money, I think, there for curbside and regional EV charges in Australia. I think they put aside $40 million for that over 4 years. So that's just to help with a bit of infrastructure in regional parts of Australia, but also just that sort of, you know, instead of big superchargers everywhere, just lots of smaller charges just to try and sort of spread the load
0: of
2: charging infrastructure.
0: We're nearly halfway through May, so we're, over 6 weeks away from the end of the financial year. So end of a financial year deals, because I know with cars, end of calendar year, there are different cycles that occur. So are there some deals on at the moment, and should people be looking closely at them?
2: Yeah, there are. There's a lot of deals getting around at the moment. We're seeing them warm up at a relatively fast pace, I think, for this time of year. I think a lot of car brands, we're seeing, I think, some models that are maybe not doing as well as the car maker had thought. So they've got a lot of stock sitting around and they're seeing stock coming in. They're realizing that they need to just clear the decks. They know that there's a bit of economic uncertainty around as well. So we're seeing some big slashes, actually. So things like Toyota Tundra, that's a really big, expensive American-style truck from Toyota. They've lopped $20,000 off that thing in an effort to get it moving. The Ford Ranger plug-in hybrid, that hasn't done as well as the diesel-powered Ranger. They've lopped about $10,000 off that thing. They've actually undercutted the BYD Shark in its most expensive form. So that's something. Volvo, there's Mitsubishi stuff there as well. Omoda and Jaku. There's actually a lot to get through if you want to go line by line. But safe to say, we've got a bit of a rundown on Drive at the moment. If you are shopping around for a car at the moment, definitely investigate what deals are going on and get on the phone and just speak to a lot of dealers and see what kind of deal they have for you.
0: And these days you can do a lot of it online, and so if you see something somewhere, you might do you shop around? You say, I've got this here. Can you do better? I'm not great at haggling, but I guess that's what people do, isn't it?
2: Yeah, I think you need to do it. Some people might find it uncomfortable, but it could save you a dollar or two. So it's definitely worth feeling uncomfortable just to say, listen, I've got this deal here for this car. Even if it's like a competitive brand, for example, they're selling this Nissan over here. I'm going to call Mitsubishi and say, hey, you know what? I'm thinking about this, but I'm open to your car. What will you do for me? Sort of thing.
0: And I'm assuming
2: it might sound a bit brutal, but it's worth doing.
0: When there's a cost of living crisis, people might think, well, I'll try and stretch the car I've got for, say, another year before I buy a new one. So that then means if there's less demand, then I want to try and move stock. So I hope the car dealers listening to us right now probably squirming hearing all of this, all this advice, but they know what they're up against, don't they?
2: Yeah. I mean, car dealers will be interested. If, I mean, from their point of view, they're running a business and they need to move stock. So stock sitting around isn't a good thing for them. It's something that's in really high demand.

0: that kind of sells itself. But there are some other makes and models out there that might take a little bit of more sailing to get through the door. And if you're in the market for those kind of models, Toyota RAV4, we always talk about those, John. That's probably less of a prime target in this point of view. But there are some others out there that, it's just worth getting on the phone, getting online as well, doing a bit of research and digging and just seeing what's floating around.
1: All right, just on now, if people have got a ticket, there's a Powerball, I think, tomorrow night. I think it's 20 million tomorrow night. So you got a ticket in the Powerball, whatever it might be. And there may be people listening to us saying, well, I don't need that. I've got the cash. So Lamborghini, this is a limited run Phenomeno, a roadster. Is that how I say it?
0: Yeah, I think it's Phenomeno.
1: Phenomeno, sure, does that make sense? Yeah, yeah, Phenomeno.
0: It could be like that. Yep. I think it's like a phenomenon, I suppose, in a translation. But this is they're going to produce only 15 of these cars. So it's an open top car. So it doesn't come with a roof as standard equipment, even though you are paying 5 million euros for the thing. So it's around $8 million. Pretty amazing looking car. It's going to be actually Lamborghini's most powerful V12 on record. So that's sort of the bragging rights thing that a lot of people might buy this car for. I mean, I say a lot, but there's only 15. There is actually one coming to Australia. So you never know. I don't think you're going to see one driving down the road to pick up a bottle of milk and a loaf of bread in the morning. But there will be one on our shores, reportedly, in some sort of shape.
1: But if you have one, say, I'm presuming if you had one of these, you'd have like a compound style home. So you'd have a big garage and you'd probably have an entrance gate. So you've got all this stuff inside. So you've got it there. You paid the $8 million and you can stand there and you can look at it. But ultimately, you're going to have to insure it if you're going to move it out of the house. So that's going to cost you a fortune. But how would you say you wouldn't drive it down the road to get a bottle of milk, but how would you feel comfortable driving a thing like that out into the traffic? Just, where would you drive?
0: I don't know. I mean, in my line of work, I get the opportunity to drive cars that are, maybe in the few hundreds of thousands of dollars, and that's a hair-raising opportunity in its own when you're sharing the road with all these other people and you're not 100% sure of what they're going to do. And, you sign the paperwork for this really expensive car. I think something that's in the millions like this would be a whole nother level. Mm. But I suppose the value of money is different from one to
1: of
0: another
1: course.
0: As well, right?
1: And a V12 hybrid drivetrain. So we talked about the car last week, which I think Nick Politis has bought one of them where you can put your foot down an electric car and it can go up to 500 k's an hour. I'm assuming this one, even though it's a hybrid, it's a V12, it would be pretty thirsty and it would go pretty quickly.
0: Yeah, 0-100 in 2.4 seconds is the claim. It won't go as fast as that electric Yangwang. So this is looking at speeds of over 340. But let me tell you, if you're doing 340 without a roof, it'll feel like 500, I reckon. 0-200 in 2.8 seconds. So it's phenomenal, which is fitting, yeah. But it's incredibly fast.
1: Yeah, I think if you've got that much money, you might have a place on the Riviera and you could do the old Dirty Rotten Scoundrels drive along the road. There, it would be amazing in the car, so that might be the way to go. I've got Greg on the line, and now, Greg, you got a question about registration renewal, is that right?
2: Hey, yes, it's Greg here.
1: Yes, mate.
2: Yes, every year I get a renewal 5 weeks before my rego is due, which is fantastic. But I've always pondered, why don't they also give me an update of my points status on my licence? Where my points are at, because some people can't keep up. How do they know?
0: That's a really good point, actually, because you might lose your points, but you do gain them back gradually as well. So it's probably a good reminder to know where you're at. That's actually a fantastic idea.
1: Let me just clarify, because we're broadcasting directly into New South Wales, Queensland, and the ACT, and I know we've got listeners all over the country and indeed around the world. But I think you're in Queensland, aren't you, Greg? Is that correct?
2: Yes, I am.
1: Yeah, yes. So with your, because I'm thinking about this, because I know that I get the New South Wales is an app, Service New South Wales, so I can look and see what points I've got. I haven't got any at the moment, I don't think. But you're talking about the registration renewal that comes in the mail. I still get those, so that's what you'd like to see. Is that right?
2: Yes, and I'm not computer savvy like you just suggested.
1: Yeah,
2: yeah.
1: It's not a bad idea, actually. Yeah. So at the time that they generate the registration renewal, they just say, look, at this point, you've got X number of points. Just so you know where you stand. That's not a bad idea, actually. not about
0: maybe
1: it.
0: If you've got an outstanding fine, you can throw it on there as well, just in case you forgot about it.
1: Yeah. I'll tell you what, thank you, Greg, because, look, a lot of these things are available on apps. We might just ask the question of the Queensland, because you've got the New South Wales Authorities, Queensland Authorities, the ACT. It works differently in different places, but it is worth being able to see. And what I'd be interested in also, and though a lot of us use the app, I'm just wondering, say you go through maybe someone can help me with this. If you go through and maybe you're caught by a speed camera 10, 15, whatever it might be, and you might attract 1 or 2 points, is the first you know about it in the mail, or does it turn up on your app before that? I'd love to know. So.
0: Oh, that's a good question. Good question.
1: I've got someone I can ask to try and get an answer on that. I'll maybe not today, but we'll take a break, come back in a moment at 9:20 right now.
3: 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And right now, it sounds like this. Yes, the 4RO Perry's IGA Secret Sound. 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Thanks to Perry's IGA, Wandel Dean Street and Yeppoon. 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
4: 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My new theatre show, Normie, The Story So Far, is heading for Rockhampton very soon. It's a show with all the hits, the stories behind the hits, and many stories not yet been told. Our audiences have so far described it as a cracker of a show. 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Normie, The Story So Far.
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1: 23 minutes past 9 is the time. 131873 is the number. Look, this applies to seeing messages coming through from New South Wales, because there's a Services New South Wales app. So there's an app in every state and territory. I'm told that the app, and I've just checked my app, there's nothing there yet, but they show up in the app first before you get a letter in the mail. So if you just regularly check the app, it's not bad actually, then you think you know what's coming. And several people are telling me that that's how you can check what's going on in relation to that. Yeah, quite a few of you saying get the fine appearing on the app before you get the letter. 131873 is the number. And the rego is not directly linked to your driver's license. That's another thing as well, which I think the point that a few of you are making, because our caller was referring to the rego, which of course is not directly related to your driver's license, but what he was suggesting was that if it's in your name, that maybe they could let you know how many points you've got. 131873 is the number. Now, look, with EV owners, question for you, Chris wants to know, do many of these people have three-phase 415 volt 50 amp circuits at their home so they can run the 21 kilowatt EV chargers? Or do they install the standard 240 volt, 3 amp, 7 kilowatt chargers in their garages? That's from Chris. So these are all the questions that are going to become quite common as we have more and more EVs and people are working out how they're going to charge them.
0: Exactly. So generally speaking, the 7 kilowatt is good enough because when you think about when you get home from work and how long that car is going to be plugged in overnight before you get up and go in the morning again, it's going to have a really nice big chunk there of charging. And you can even get to the point where you start to time or schedule your charge so you get that cheaper electricity. Maybe it's from midnight till 7 a.m. or something like that. You can get 7 hours of charge in. And that, generally speaking, even on a 7 kilowatt charger, will give you a full battery because you're not coming up. You're not going up from zero all the time. You're going to have something left in the battery. You're not going all the way from zero to 100. You might only need to go from 20 to 80 or something like that. The 7 kilowatts, generally speaking, is plenty. You can go up to 11 as well with like a three-phase setup, I think, or something like that. But yeah, 7 kilowatts is plenty.
1: All right. Look, I've got solar panels and I've got a battery now attached to the house. And so the battery I've got, I think the battery I've got is probably... one-fifth the size of the battery you might find in a standard EV. And I'm looking at it, the batteries in the EVs must be very, very big and very heavy because they can power a lot. They can power a house for many days, can't they? They're big.
0: Yeah, that's right. That's right. They can be 400 or 500 kilos in some cases, and yeah, definitely up to you'll see some of the cheaper, smaller electric cars with sort of 30 or 40 kilowatt hours, and then it goes up to 100 and over 100. We're seeing some BMWs come through. They've got a massive driving range, by the way. Big asking price, but 105 kilowatt hours. It's a huge amount of battery in a car, and that's where a lot of the money goes into these things in terms of the purchase price.
1: Yeah. And that goes to that question of
0: the battery and the size of it.
1: The weight of the car. And the weight of vehicles is part of why, we get roads that then start to crumble. And that's why the road user charge, it's amazing that whole idea of doing something about that has now been kicked down the road yet again.
0: Absolutely. There's some cars, there's a brand called Denza, which is the luxury version of BYD, and they have a couple of large SUVs. They're plug-in hybrids. They've got big electric batteries, but these vehicles weigh 2.5 to 3 tons before you put anything or anyone in them. They're a big, heavy lump of a vehicle, and it's just down to the amount of technology in the powertrain. It's all just weight. There's no other way to get around it, really, in terms of trying to pack all this stuff in to keep the emissions down.
1: All right. Now, you did tell us earlier there's so many different brands. We talked about it last week and all the end of financial year deals that are there. You've got them on drive.com.au. There's a new, I know our listeners wants to know, have you heard about the new 212 4x4 coming next year from China, taking on the Jeep and the Merc G Wagon as an alternative? Do you know what he's talking about there?
0: Yes, I do. I was lucky enough to be over at the Beijing Motor Show around 3 weeks ago and I got to look at the 212 stand. So this is almost, it's the Chinese version of Jeep. This is a car brand that has its roots based in building military vehicles. So boxy shaped four-wheel drives, live axles, big suspension, all of that sort of thing. They've talked about coming to Australia. We don't know exactly what kind of model we're going to get, but it's probably going to be quite affordable in comparison to something like a Jeep Wrangler or a Toyota Land Cruiser, because they're all quite expensive these days. How good is it? What does it drive like? I don't know yet, but I'm interested to find out because it might be a fun one for the
1: Aussie
0: market.
1: Be seeing that one, as you say, next year. Also, just a note, this is in relation to haggling, as we're saying before. He says that with Tesla, it's all online for purchase. Is that right? You have to do it online so you can't haggle? Would that be right?
0: Well, that's true. Yeah, some models do that. Yeah, and some Mercedes-Benz, for example, has a policy of a fixed price setup as well. So you're a bit out of luck there. But, I mean, you can always call and say, what can you do for me? Maybe they'll throw in servicing. There are ways that they can get around it without lowering the price necessarily, but making it more affordable for you. So if you're interested in one of these cars, still call up and see what you can do. Something like a Tesla, a Model Y or a Model 3, they're still in relatively high demand, I think. So it might be a little bit more of an uphill battle, but it's still worth a phone call. I mean, okay. It doesn't take too much of your time just to find out.
1: All right, good on you. Look, and just to finish up, because we're doing Costa Car with Sean coming up in a moment. So if you want a car valuation, that's coming up in just a moment. And I'll ask him this question, but I'm going to ask you, Sam, because we've got one of our younger listeners. I think he's a teenager, I think. I've only got an exact age, but he's asking about a best first car. Now, I guess that can apply to a range of different needs, but is there something you'd point a good first car?
0: First thing that pops to mind for me is probably a Mazda 3. It's a hatchback or a sedan. It's reliable. They're pretty good value. They drive nicely as well. They don't have too much crazy stuff going on the inside. That just seems to be a good solid first choice, I think, for a first car.
1: Yeah, and the one thing that is always parents always look at is safety, and that would have a high safety rating. Yep. Good safety rating.
0: Yeah, a good safety rating for its time. Obviously, if you get a really old one, then that safety rating drops down effectively by modern standards. So if you want to buy the safest car possible, you pretty much have to buy the newest car possible and then look at the ANCAP safety rating off that.
1: Yeah. Oh, we did talk last week about the RAV4 and the safety rating still being done. Is that no progress on that yet at the moment with the new RAV4?
0: No, not yet. I think they were talking about a 3-month sort of leeway. Okay. They'll have to run it through production and that sort of thing. So it's still a bit of a work in progress.
1: And look, we'll talk to Sean about this as well, but just I'll ask you in relation to new cars. A lot of people do like the idea of their kids driving a manual to start off with. There's not many around, but just to get the idea of how to drive a manual and it helps you understand how the car goes. Are there still manuals around?
0: There is still a couple floating around. Not too many, though. There's a couple of hatchbacks.
1: Really?
0: There's a couple of four-wheel drive utes as well. Say, like a Toyota Hilux can be had with a manual transmission. But a lot of them are sort of enthusiast cars, so they're sort of performance cars.
1: Okay.
0: You might not want to stick your learner in, but just sniff around. There are still some out there, and, of course, on the used car market, there's plenty as well to dig through.
1: Yeah, we'll talk to Sean about that, because I know it wasn't that long ago that you'd look at price from, when you look up the price, they'd advertise a car and it'd say price from, and that was the standard manual. So that's the entry level, but that, as you say, seems to have gone by the board. Hey, Sam, thank you for that. Drive.com.au, of the website, got all those end of financial year deals people can have a look at as well. Thanks for that.
0: All right. Thanks for having me, John.
1: Talk to you next week. Thanks for that. Sam Purcell from Drive. We're going to talk Costa Car. If you've got a car, you want to get a value on, I've got a few I'm going to throw up in a moment, because I was trawling through Facebook Marketplace at the weekend and I saw some amazing ones. And I'm also wondering about some of these cars that people actually buy as investments. Is there going to be a ramifications with this capital gains tax? So all of that coming up shortly. But if you want a car costed, it's like a tongue twister, isn't it? Car costed. Sean will be here shortly. So you want to line up 1-3-1-8-7-3-0-4-6-0-8-7-3-8-7-3-28-10.
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1: 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So he knows cars inside out. Welcome along.
16: Thank you very much for having me. It's always a pleasure.
1: Before we get an overview from you, we did have that message, and it was a generic message from a teenager, so I guess you'd need a little bit more information just about what's a good first car. Most of us go used. So Sam was thinking the Mazda 3, it's a pretty well bulletproof car, the Mazda 3.
16: So it's funny you say that. So for a teenage boy, I was going to say a Mazda 3 SP23. So it's got the slightly bigger wheels, slightly racier look. Anything that is hatchback, anything that is Japanese, Mitsubishi Lancers and the VXRs, it just kind of depends on whether you want something more performance orientated or whatnot. I think realistically now, you know, if the gentleman's 11, he's got a few years before he gets his license.
1: I'm not sure he might be old, but it doesn't matter.
16: He's potentially looking at electric cars.
1: Right. Okay.
16: So, like, we're basically what electric cars were 27% up last month. They're going to keep going. The government hasn't done anything about road user charges, so there's no penalty to going electric.
1: Not at the moment, no.
16: Right. So, I think realistically, that's where it's going to be. Right.
1: Yeah. So, but if you're doing it now, you Mazda 3, and I did ask the question because I'm saying off air that I drove manuals all my life, and the last one I had was actually a Mazda 3, which I sold. A fellow drove down from Newcastle. He was buying it for his daughter because he wanted her to drive a manual to start off with. Now, I'm, from what Sam's saying, there's not many new ones around anymore.
16: I think it would be impossible to find a new manual, right? They just don't bring them in anymore. They don't sell them, right? Like it's an enjoyable experience getting back in a manual car because it is so rare, right? So I think realistically, auto is the only way to go, right? You sort of don't have people driving manual. So, you know, Mazda 3, Toyota Corolla, those are probably the two best bets.
1: Yeah.
16: Right?
1: See, what was interesting, you mentioned the Mazda 3, but you also mentioned some flashy stuff because if it's for a boy, the boy's going to want to have something that looks
16: exactly right. Like, if you're kind of into cars and you're a bit more racy, then going for something that's got some more look on it is pretty good.
1: Yeah. Someone wants to know here, I've got a, Hyundai i30. It's a 2013 Elite. Now, this is a 6-speed manual turbo diesel, 1.6.
16: That's interesting.
1: Yeah, 1.6, 150,000 Ks, so that's pretty good for a 2013, and regularly serviced.
16: So look, being a manual, it's probably going to be in the early teens, so sort of around that $13,000 or $14,000 mark. Around probably the $13,000 mark. The Ks are good, the year's good, the manual is going to slow it down.
1: How much difference is the manual compared to the automatic with something like that?
16: Well, if you, this thing, if you can find the right person who lives in the country who can drive a manual, then you're going to get a premium for it. If that was an auto, it's probably $2,000 to $3,000 more.
1: Yeah, fantastic you mentioned that, because someone who lives in the country, because I eventually got jack of it because I had to drive to work and I had to be on, and for our listeners outside the greater Sydney, peak hour in the morning, Western Distributor onto the Sydney Harbour Bridge, so it's just a crawl.
16: Yeah.
1: So the idea of going in and out of the clutch.
16: I was going to say first gear, second gear, basically, that's all you're going to do.
1: Driving you nuts, but everything else I really enjoy.
16: Yeah, whereas if you are living in the country, if you're on a farm and you've got farm diesel in a tank and you're not paying excise on it and you're doing 100 kilometres an hour in six gear, you kind of don't really care that it's a manual, do you?
1: No, that's right. And look, this is one, my first car was a 73 GTR Tirana, great car, colour was royal plum.
16: So that's cool.
1: Now, this is a question also, what's more economical, manual or automatic in terms of using petrol?
16: It's sort of much of a muchness now. A lot of the autos are actually more economical than the manuals because they will disengage gears when they're coasting, which is what people don't normally do in a manual. So I would say auto in today's market now.
1: And the other one that I'd want to ask you as an overview, because you were telling me that everything's flat at the moment, the cost of living crisis and petrol is an issue. Yeah. So the second, we call it the second-hand used car or pre-loved. Yeah. I mean, you know, it's used cars.
16: Yeah, exactly.
1: Yeah, so it's better just to say it. The used cars, the market's a bit flat at the moment.
16: So the market was down 8.8% last month, so between March and April. Look, it tells a story. So the new car market was up 4% or something like that. Used car market's down 8.8%. I think people who are buying cars are moving to, safer havens, if you will, which is new car with new car warranty. The other factor that comes into this is 5, 6, 7 years ago, we didn't have all these Chinese cars coming in at, you know, $25,000, $30,000, $35,000, $40,000 with all the technology platforms. So, you know, if you're looking at buying a 3-year-old Corolla or a 4-year-old Corolla and you can get a brand new Chinese car with all the tech for the same money, a lot of people are weighing that up.
1: Let's go through some of the rules for people, because I'm sure you talk about this all the time. So, for instance, when you're buying a used car and it's a relatively new one, so we're in the warranty, because they have warranties now, 7, 8 year warranties.
16: Yeah.
1: So we're in that warranty range. Is the sweet spot to sell when you've still got a fair bit of warranty there?
16: Look, I think as long as it's got at least 12 months warranty is fantastic. With most Japanese or Korean cars now, it is 5 or 7 years. So it really comes down to your cycle. So what's happening is the warranty, people are keeping the cars longer because it's safer to do so. I think if you can sell something with 2 years at least left on a warranty, it kind of gives people a runway where they can kind of see it long-term for them.
1: Okay, and the other one in relation to this, going back to that question of the first car.
16: Yeah.
1: So safety's an issue. I'm trying to think when it was, because I think if we go back the early 2000s, when you still had options, so you could buy and you might have the front airbags and then you could have optional rear airbags. Yeah. So some of the safety stuff is optional.
16: Yeah.
1: I think these days it's pretty well across the board.
16: Basically, I think that sort of 2010s from onwards is when you got things like ABS brakes, 4 airbags, ESP, all that sort of safety gear that you didn't get from the early 2000s. And then realistically now, you know, I think 2015, 2016, you know, you couldn't sell a car without ESP. Right, or electronic stability program. So it was actually, you couldn't sell it. So now all of the cars hold the safety programs because of the ADR laws and design rules that they have to apply to get into the country.
1: Yeah, it's important because the kids don't care. I mean, we drove around in cars that were so unsafe.
16: But I think the biggest thing that I find that some people forget is you can't buy a car that's going to save you. You actually have to teach the person who's learning to drive to drive.
1: Yep.
16: And that's probably, we'll wrap them in cotton wool, but we won't build a fence at the top of the cliff. It's a little bit counterintuitive.
1: Okay. Got some questions for you, some valuations.
16: Sure.
1: And also just one of the more generic questions I know get asked a lot.
16: Yeah.
1: So I'll ask you a couple of those as well coming up. We're talking cars here on a Wednesday night. Sean Mackles here from Costa Car. .com.au. Just go and have a look at that website. It's fantastic. Gives you an opportunity to, if you're buying or selling. I've just seen something you've got for us. This looks amazing. All right, coming up after the break.
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1: At 13 minutes to 10, costacar.com.au. They're with us every Wednesday night. Sean's here to value your cars. And look, this is a 2021 VX Prado. It's done 99,000 Ks. 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This is Anthony. So he wants to know what the trade-in might be for that or a private sale price on that one. 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
16: Look, okay, so it depends on whether it's the old V8 or it's whether it's a new 3.3. If the old V8, it's actually going to be worth more than the new car. Mm-hmm. So if it's the V8 version, Anthony, I'd probably privately be selling it for $120,000 to $125,000.
1: Wow.
16: Okay. You might even be cheeky and ask $130,000 if it's got a lot of gear. They're very, very popular still. 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
1: So again, you're talking to someone. Yeah. So how much are these worth new?
16: So when the 4.5 litre V8 was new, they were $100,000.
1: Right.
16: So he's driven that car for what, 4 years, 5 years now, and he's getting his money back potentially and more.
1: Okay.
16: So,
1: well, raises a question. Actually, you know why? He's got a capital gain on that, hasn't he?
16: Well, technically, but, yeah. Right, actually,
1: the new laws don't kick in until, I think, the middle of next year.
16: But which is just crazy when you think about
1: that
16: it.
1: That is incredible. All right. Yeah. So you think if it's – you might let us know. Well, he'll know what it is. So at the higher end with the – you said the V8?
16: If it's the V8, it's the V8 diesel. You know, you can't get them anymore. They don't build them anymore. That's around the 125 mark. If it's got lots of gear on it, like a lot of these guys have got two-inch lifts and big wheels and bull bars and all that kind of stuff, you know, they could sort of go up exponentially.
1: Gee, that's good. That's right. All right. Someone's saying here, what, 545 BMW, apparently? What was that?
16: 545. Yeah, so 545 would have been about a 2010. It would have been an E60 BMW.
1: Yes.
16: Right, which would have been about 2010.
1: Mm-hmm.
16: Is there any more information on it?
1: No, if you're going to give me some more information on that, that would be fantastic. Yeah. If you can give us some more on that one. You have got a little story here about, what's this little tiny plastic thing, which was supposedly the best-selling car on the planet.
16: I stumbled across that, right? So it was basically it's the kids' ride-on toy from the 90s that everyone had. And to keep up with the times, they've now released an electric version, which comes with its own electric charging. So, you know, if you were a kid of the 90s, that was the ride-on car that you had.
1: Okay.
16: So basically all those people are now parents, so they've now got something to spend their money on for their children.
1: Fantastic. All right. So now it's gone electric. And the thing about that, so in 1991, this thing sold so many units,
16: half a million of them, 500,000.
1: It was the best-selling car on the planet, which brings us to what I think there's a lovely trivia question always. The biggest tyre manufacturer in the world, I think the answer to that is Lego, because of those little...
16: Yeah.
1: I think that's the answer. I'm pretty sure it's right. So, look, you're giving me a lot of text here. Toyota, it was a 545 BMW, so you need to give me a bit more information if you can.
16: All we need is age, K's and the model.
1: Okay. Yeah, Dave says his first car was packed with technology. It was an HQ Holden. So it had an AM and FM radio, traction control, and ABS was under my right foot.
16: I was going to say not, and you're probably three on the tree as well.
1: Three on the tree. Yeah, that's fantastic. All right. Hey, John's got a question for you now. Hello, John.
2: Hello. G'day.
1: Yes, John.
2: Right. Something a little bit left field. I've got a 2017 Model X Tesla, which I've used commercially. It's got 585,000 kilometres on it. It's the car with the crazy doors.
16: Yes.
2: Battery is about, it's lost about 40%, 30% to 40% of its range.
16: Yeah.
2: But the body, surprisingly, is really good.
16: Okay.
2: It's had the 3M plastic and all that sort of thing on it.
16: Yeah, and you said 500,000 Ks, yes?
2: No, I said 585.
16: 585. Sorry, I forgot the 85. And is it a 75D, 100D? Which spec is it?
2: It's a 90D. 90D and going strong.
16: Yeah, look,
2: it's got free energy as well for the life of the car. Okay. So anybody complaining about petrol, they'll never have to pay for another tank of energy again.
16: So, look, I think if I was advertising that car, I would be asking sort of in the 40 to 50 grand mark. You probably start at 49.9 and kind of work your way back from there. Look, any more than that, you're sort of into the 100,000K cars. You're going to need to find the person who really wants that done, those cars. But by the same token, if you've got free energy and you're using it commercially, then you just wouldn't sell it, would you?
1: That sounds fantastic, yeah.
16: I'm just impressed that when you think about it, everyone kind of sniggers a little bit at Elon Musk and Tesla. You know, that doing 585,000 kilometres, and from what I gathered of what was said, is the first battery.
1: Going well, John? Going well?
2: Yeah, going really well. The suspension, you know, I've run hire cars and taxis all my life. Because it's a heavy car, I have changed all the shocks once at the 490,000 Ks. But, you know, like I changed the oil for the first time at 500,000 Ks. And the technician said, the oil is still in good condition in the drive units. There's such little maintenance. Brake pads, front pads and rotors once at 220. You know, they just go and go. And,
16: I was going to say, brake pads and rotors for 220,000 Ks. That's monstrous.
1: Well, thank you for telling us about that, John, because the one thing we did when these things first came out, we used to talk to Trent about this, and he doesn't like it. I think
16: I'm not a fan of electric cars either, but you have to
1: respect
16: that.
1: They have fewer moving parts, don't they? So the battery obviously is an issue, but the moving parts, there's less maintenance.
16: Well, 500 odd Ks out of a pair of shock absorbers. Yep. Like, there's petrol-powered cars that don't get 120 Ks out of them.
1: 7 to 10, just a couple of quick ones to finish off with if I can, because we did deal with the issue of new cars and used cars for young people.
16: Mm.
1: A lot of people prefer small SUVs, people with mobility issues getting in and out of cars, and they like that elevated seat. And we're getting more and more of those with the Yaris Cross, Toyota Corolla Cross and the like. And as they get into the second-hand market, you're looking for a second-hand car for someone that, you know, wants to be able to get in and out more easily. Is there something you recommend there, just about how you look? There'd be a lot of them around, I'm assuming.
16: So small SUVs, you go CX-3 and CX-30 from a Mazda, and a CX-5 is a slightly bigger one. Kia Sportage is really popular.
1: Yep.
16: Hyundai Tucson, like there are so many options in that class. It really comes down to flavour. Another one that I think is actually overlooked, which Murray Olds loves, is Mitsubishi ASX.
1: Oh, right. Okay.
16: Right. Really? Like, they're not particularly flashy. They don't do anything fancy, but they just do everything really, really well.
1: Well, he can come and show you how to use it. Well, you'd be entertained, wouldn't you?
16: I was going to say you would be entertained having him explain that.
1: Just a quick one here. A 2014 white Navara. I think it's done 200,000 plus Ks. Mud terrain, fat tyres, no lift, new turbo, new radiator, new clock, spring hard intake pipes. Anything about that one you could say?
16: Look, I probably need to know a lot more about that car in terms of it. Just go to the website. The website's really easy. You just put the registration number in and it goes from there.
1: Okay. Since we're talking cars and, you know, vintage stuff, completely, kind of related, John Travolta's old 707 that he bought, you know, Qantas, they gave it to him. He flew it around the country, had it as his private plane. It's been retired. It's going into the Aviation Museum in Shell Harbour, and it's arrived in Australia by boat. They had to pull it apart, and it arrived today at Port Kembla. So fantastic.
16: Can you imagine trying to put that puzzle back together?
1: Yeah. They're going to do it, and apparently you'll be able to, I think they're going to taxi it around the museum down there, the Qantas Museum. So I might do something on that later in the week. That's fantastic.
16: That is.
1: All right, great to have you here.
16: Always a pleasure.
1: We've answered a lot of questions today, and anything you've got, you can go to the costacar.com.au website, buying, selling, looking for advice. And if you want some more personal advice and you want Murray Olds to come and test drive a car for you, we might even try and rope him in as well. Thank you so much for that, Sean. We'll see you next week.
16: Good on
1: you,
16: mate.
1: Thank you. At 4 minutes to 10.
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1: A couple of late messages from listeners. We might just pass those on to Sean and we'll have a look at the website and we'll do these for you next week when we do Cost of Car, because we've been doing it for a couple of weeks now and we're getting into the swing of things. And we did have Dave send me a note in jest about all the technology he had on his old HQ Holden. The one thing that he did mention that I'd forgotten about, and for those of you who are not of a certain age, in the old HQ Holden, those cars at the time, the high beam, well, new cars these days, it happens automatically, or you might click it on the there might be a little button or switch. Well, in those days, there was a thing on the floor. You'd push a little button on the floor with your foot for the high beam. Unbelievable.
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14: Good evening, I'm Jamel Wells. Housing groups are concerned changes to negative gearing could undermine supply. The federal government is planning to limit the tax break to new properties to try to boost supply, but budget papers show the move could lead to 35,000 fewer homes being built in the next decade. Housing Industry Association spokesperson Tim Reardon says investors are likely to move their money elsewhere.
27: Capital is highly mobile, and it doesn't have to invest in residential housing. It can move to industrial, commercial property, share market, all other sectors. And as you increase the tax on something, you get less of it.
14: Annual wage growth has slowed to 3.3% over the year to March, in line with expectations. The biggest salary increases were in health and aged care. Public sector wages continue to grow faster than those in the private sector. The data represents a slight drop on figures released in December. New research claims 90% of Australian drivers understand using a mobile phone behind the wheel is dangerous, but most still do it. The latest National Driving Behaviour Report has found Victorian drivers are most likely to check their phones, followed by those in New South Wales. Road Safety Week founder Peter Fraser says nearly half of respondents support a ban on phone use while driving.
28: It's interesting that they actually see this as compulsive behaviour now, the use of a mobile phone. And I think that that is a significant thing that we need to focus on.
14: Researchers are travelling to aged care facilities across regional Queensland and New South Wales to train staff in assessing residents for dental care. University of Queensland research has found aged care residents have the highest rates of poor dental health. Professor Locke Doe says neglecting dental hygiene can lead to other health issues.
29: The untreated dental decay can cause tooth pain, sensitivity. Can make the person not eating properly and can lead to abscess or severe infection if untreated.
14: A multi-million dollar robot helping locate and diagnose lung cancer at Perth's Sir Charles Gairdner Hospital has so far treated 100 people. The robotic bronchoscope gives a more accurate diagnosis of small cancer nodules in the peripheral lung. And the Reject Shop has recalled HTI children's play sand after traces of asbestos were found in it. Consumers are advised to return the product with proof of purchase for a refund. In finance, one Australian dollar buying around 72 US cents.
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14: Ivan Cleary has opened the door to coach the Blues at State of Origin level. The four-time premiership-winning mentor will finish at the Panthers at the end of 2027, saying it's time for a break. He's been asked if that will be the end of his coaching career.
12: I'm not interested in coaching another NRL club. If someone thought I was worthy of a rep job, I'd consider that probably.
14: AFL fans will be denied a blockbuster matchup between Collingwood's Darcy Cameron and Sydney's Brodie Grundy on Friday night. Cameron's been ruled out with an ankle injury. Fast bowler Darcy Brown has been dumped from Australia's Women's T20 World Cup squad. Rory McIlroy has abandoned his practice round ahead of the US PGA Championship due to a toe injury. And at the NBA playoffs, San Antonio has taken a 3-2 series lead over Minnesota. That's the latest news and sport.
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22: Mostly clear tonight with an overnight low of 17 in Rocky, Yeppoon 19 and Gladstone 18 with Billawilla getting down to 12 degrees. For tomorrow, we'll see a possible shower, partly cloudy, at a top of 26 degrees.
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23: Now it's back to John Stanley, right across Australia.

and welcome along. It is a Wednesday night, and we've got plenty for you in this hour. It's our Nostalgia Entertainment Hour, some fantastic stuff from the past, beautiful memories, beautifully restored audio. So that's coming up very, very shortly. We'll go down the time tunnel with that one. Peter Ford as well. We'll have tomorrow's headlines in an hour from now. So we'll see just how a day on the various news organisations are reporting the machinations around the budget. And also, as we speak, the US President Donald Trump, he's landed in Beijing. He hasn't been there since 2017. So, and with him, anything's possible. And it's very significant, very important meeting in Beijing. So we'll be across that one for you if there's any developments with any other world leader. They get off the plane, they follow the protocols, they go, and with Donald Trump, someone throw him a question, he talks, he answers questions, and so probably the most open president in terms of saying stuff when he's asked questions ever. So we'll keep across this. If there are developments, if there's something to report, we'll let you know. Just on our previous hour, Cost a Car, this is the website you can go to, Cost a Car, C-O-T-C-O-S-T, simple as that, a car, easy as that, costacar.com.au, that's the website you can go to. Sean will be with us every Wednesday, so you can directly ask him questions, but that's where you can go, and they do buy and sell and give you independent advice on what you should be doing with your car. And also, many of you, a lot of messages from different cars from the late 60s and early 70s, where you had that little metal button on the floor that you used to have to push down with your foot to get the high beam up and down. So they were memories, and I'm pretty sure that if we got ourselves a time tunnel or maybe a DeLorean, went back. So they were memories, and I'm pretty sure that if we got ourselves a time tunnel or maybe a DeLorean, went back.

with the Eurovision Song Contest. Delta Goodrum was representing Australia. Famously, I think there's no doubt the most famous Eurovision was 1974. ABBA won with Waterloo. And I always liked the bit of trivia that the UK represented in that year by Olivia Newton-John, who finished fourth. And then I had a look. In fact, over the years, the UK has had some very famous people contest Eurovision, and quite a few very famous people contested Eurovision and were beaten. And possibly the biggest upset was in 1968 in the Eurovision Song Contest, where it was actually being staged in the UK, and the hot favourite was the singer from the UK, one of the biggest ever names in pop music. Gee, I'm going to avoid slipping the name out. But this person, one of the biggest ever names, he contested. He was a hot favourite. He actually got beaten by 1 point. There was just a late flurry of votes, in fact, from Germany, that put Spain over the line. So he lost by one vote, this fellow. So he sang a song, one of his most famous songs, which you can find at the beginning, in the old messages you get at a wedding, telegrams and the like. This is the first word you usually see in those wedding telegrams. That was the song that he sang. So what is the name of that person who was the hot favourite, got pipped at the post in the 1968 Eurovision Song Contest? Don't say that we don't come up with obscure questions here. 131873, first person through with the answer we're looking for. You win the prizes tonight at 11 after 10.

0: at 12 minutes past 10. Let's go. Peter, what's the answer we're looking for here?
1: Cliff Richard, congratulations.
0: That's right. He was hot favourite and he got beaten by 1 point in the Eurovision Song Contest. Well done. In fact, I'll look through the list. Bonnie Tyler was beaten. Engelbert Humperdinck finished 25th. Quite a few well-known English performers, but it was Cliff Richard in that year. So you've got yourself double passed to that movie, Life Could Be a Dream, Liberation, reimagining stories we tell about love and relationships and mutual respect. So that double pass to Life Could Be a Dream is available for you. That movie is open in cinemas nationally from tomorrow. You also get the John Stanley Mr. Magoo mug at 12 minutes past 10 now.
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5: It's a Wednesday night here. 131873 is our number, 0460873873. Thanks for all your feedback. Dave, who was telling me about his HQ, it's in the garage, so it's obviously still going well. His HQ Holden fires up every time. People smile when I drive her. I'm sure that's right. 17 past 10 now.
6: Nights, Frank's Treasure Trove.
5: Yes, we do this, of course, every Wednesday night. Frank Houston, who is the radio industry's audiologist, he restores old tapes and much of what we have here. A lot of it sent in by listeners from the archives here and various other stations as well. He restores these old tapes and brings it to life and brings us some treasure.
7: Pretty much.
5: Wednesday.
7: Yes.
5: So this first one, now these are old commercials.
7: That's right.
5: A collection of them. They've come from vinyl, so they're on record, and also on quarter-inch reel-to-reel tape.
7: That's right.
5: And just so people know, they start off with TAA, yep, which is TAA, the friendly way. That used to be Australian Airlines and then became Qantas. Mm-hmm. There's a Levi's ad from Max Merritt, just so people know what's coming. Yep. Kellogg's Nutri-Grain. Yep. And then toward the end, City Ford.
7: That's right.
5: For City Ford. Now, City Ford, of course, Nick Politis' business. They were sponsors on the Roosters jumper, and now he's massive in the car industry.
7: Yep.
5: And BYD, that's on the front of the Roosters jumpers, but this is City Ford.
7: Yes.
5: They say yes more often. That was their slogan.
7: That's exactly right, yeah, with Ronnie Sparks as the voiceover on that cut as well.
5: And we've got a pull out as well. So we're going to have a listen. Here we go.
7: Here we go.

0: 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Corn, oats, wheat. It tastes great. Stays crunchy. Kellogg's Nutri-Grain. Iron Man food.
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3: Yes, yes, yes.
4: City Ford says yes, more often.
2: Crown Street City, Mascot and Camperdown. Open all this weekend.
5: You're doing all right. You got the odds on your side. You got twice the chance to win. 6 from 36 is gonna do the trick.

0: most interesting, actually, because, and that's an ad for, I said pools because I saw pools there, but of course pools was, I think pool, before Lotto, and so there were the pools where
1: It was a 6 from 36 draw, and then it went to 6 from 38.
0: And I think those very early years, and there was a bit of a controversy over the licensing of pools as well. So, and the TAA ad, one of our listeners saying, it was a copy of an American ad, TWA there ran it, but of course it was the song, the great Jimmy Webb song, Up, Up and Away, so Jimmy would have made a lot of money out of all of that.
1: And it got played repeatedly too, so
0: quite
1: a generation of income there.
0: Let's go to 1980 because this is an air check from 2GB, which is one of our stations right here.
1: Yes.
0: So this features some ads, some presentations, some news.
1: Yep, a news bulletin read by Russell Powell. There's a name as well. And also includes an interesting ad for a major bank offering a 9% interest on savings accounts. How about that?
0: Okay.
1: And there's also a quick appearance from Sam Gallagher as well. Kind of very quick in the sense that blink and you'd miss it.
0: Have a listen.
2: 2GB. Good morning, I'm Russell Powell. In this bulletin, disappointment for Australia in the second America's Cup race against freedom. Thieves raid a Sydney gun shop and Doug Anthony claims his talks in Brussels have been a success. The second America's Cup race is now certain to be abandoned because of light winds, with Australia leading. Skipper Jim Hardy brought Australia right back into the race, but the deteriorating conditions have destroyed all hopes of victory. Four new rifles are now in the hands of two bandits, following a robbery at a gun shop in central Sydney early this morning. The owner, Nick Smith, says it's the 18th such robbery in the 30 years he's been running the shop.
3: The door was broken, the glass was smashed with a crowbar. They kicked the safety grill off, entered the store, went in behind the counter, entered the front window, and took four revolving rifles. One was a 357, the other was a 22, and the other two were 22 and 22 Magnum.
2: Police say the two bandits are still at large. The strike by oil tanker stewards has now been settled, but Caltex says production at the state's largest refinery is still being threatened. The problem's a dispute involving workers on Bass Strait oil rigs, which is preventing the flow of oil bound for Kurnell. The tankers, which had been held up in Sydney by the steward strike, will start unloading their crew today, and at the moment Kurnell is operating at two-thirds capacity. The Department of Defence has answered opposition claims about a document said to show the government is planning to introduce conscription. The department says the document is a theoretical exercise by Army Reserve staff and was found only after an exhaustive search of files. The Labor Party has used the plan, known as Project Manhole, to attack the government, claiming it intended to build up the army to 250,000 through conscription. But the Defence Department says it's not intended to increase the size of the army beyond current levels in the near future. News time, 25 minutes to 8.
4: You've lost that love and feeling. Long John Baldry and Cathy McDonald at 2GB, and it's 18 to 8.
5: Oh, look, dear, the Commonwealth Bank's just introduced something called a high interest package.
6: Yes, I know. Now people can invest their money at 9% per annum for 1 month.
5: That seems rather good.
6: Or 10% per annum for 12 months.
5: 10% for 12 months? That's wonderful.
6: That's the Commonwealth Bank's high interest package.
5: Well, don't just stand there, George. Go and invest some of our money.
6: I already did.
5: You have? When?
6: When I was out walking Rover.
5: Oh, George. Someone strong beside you as you
0: Now, for people who've just joined us, what we are doing here, of course, is we're going down memory lane. So that's an ad from 1980. The Commonwealth Bank is not offering 9% or 10% for a year. So
1: don't ring them tomorrow.
0: The other beautiful part of that news bulletin was the Caltex refinery at Kurnell, oil being brought in from Bass Strait. So
1: there you are.
0: What about all of that?
1: Yeah, long time ago now, but
0: there you go. All right. So, again, I'll say. We should ring the Commonwealth Bank. Just make sure 10%.
1: Well, you ring them.
0: Very, very good. All right. Well, let's take a break. Come back in a moment. We've got more, including some more fantastic bits from the past, and we might even have some more very, very good interest rate offers for you as well at 27 past 10.
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0: Thanks for the feedback here at 29 minutes past 10. Campbell says, love hearing the old ads. Still remember the City Ford ad. Dad used to pick us up on Sundays, drive past City Ford on the way home on Crown Street. This was in Sydney. You could hear the ad during the football coverage on the radio. And there was another one, Kelly at the telly.
1: Yes.
0: So, that's right. Kelly was from Telegraph.
1: Yep, Daily Telegraph. It was
0: Kelly at the telly.
1: And I remember City Ford was also down in Camperdown there,
0: that's
1: I think.
0: Right. Yeah, that's right. That's right. It was Nick Politis' business. Okay. And they've gone from strength to strength. Cluster of car dealerships. Now, this one goes back to 1980 again. So we're going back nearly 50 years for some of these tonight.
1: Yeah.
0: This is from 2UE where they did a presentation for what are the Wales Awards in Community Services.
1: That's right. It's just some of the community services they were involved with at the time as well, and they compiled it into one audio track for people.
0: This will give us some ideas of things that were happening at the time.
1: Pretty
0: so let's
1: much.
0: Have a listen.

0: Over the past 12 months, 2UE has devoted much of its programming and efforts to many community service projects. It is for these projects that we nominate 2UE in the full year's community service category of the Metropolitan Section of the 1980 Wales Awards.
1: Our services throughout the past year have been of two types. Those that are permanent program or station commitments, which have been running for the full 12 months. And secondly, those projects which have been initiated on a short-term basis. The full year services include the 2UE Care Line, 9 a.m. till 5, Monday to Friday, the 2UE Wales Rescue Helicopter, 24 hours a day, the 2UE Instant Phone News, 24 hours a day, Weather Watch, 24 hours a day, the 2UE Harbour Patrol on weekends, traffic reports, charity announcements, Taxi Driver of the Year campaign, and responsible news coverage of major emergencies or disasters, and information of what's on in Sydney, 24 hours a day. Short-term projects have included the 2UE Children's Appeal, co-sponsorship of the Sydney Festival, the Avon Women's Marathon and Fun Run, promotion of the Foundation 41's Week 41 and of Operation Drake, a youth team sailing around the world, state and federal budget reports, and clarification of what they meant to the individual, a fire ban information service, a drive safely campaign during the Christmas New Year period, a home fire safety campaign, and reports throughout the year on sporting events anywhere in the world that had Australian participation, including tennis, golf, sailing, life-saving championships, and cricket.
0: 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The 2UE Instant Phone News service is now operating on 2077. 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
2: The 2UE News in brief. State opposition leader John Mason says there will be changes to the New South Wales Shadow Cabinet.
0: In the 12 months to June 30, 1980, the 2UE Instant Phone News recorded over 4,700,000 callers. In a city of about 3 million, this indicates how important this service has become. The news and weather is updated 24 hours a day by our news department and operates from a device in the 2UE control room. This service becomes most important in times of serious community problems, such as bushfires and strikes, by making necessary information available to the public in an easily accessible form.
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5: Yeah, so there's a look at the past there. The voice you heard, the second last voice, was the late, great Grant Goldman.
6: Yes.
5: And that news, so if you wanted to hear the news, you needed to ring from home or go to a phone box and ring that number and you could listen to the news.
6: That's
5: a lot
6: right.
5: of people did that.
6: As well as the weather and dial the record we had a few weeks ago too, the hit of the day.
5: Quite remarkable. Incredible. Quite remarkable. So look, let's just finish off because Sam at Toongabby asked for this.
6: That's right.
5: This is Ronnie Sparks, who's a big name, of course, in radio on a number of different radio stations. He's known around the country.
6: Huge.
5: But this was from the 1970s.
6: Yeah.
5: And these are 2SM promotions that give you an idea of the sort of things that were happening in Sydney at the time.
6: Pretty much, including disco and call-ins and dial-in phone competitions, interviews, all that kind of thing. So
5: let's have a listen here.
7: It's got Sydney by the and they're dancing on every corner. 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
4: 2SM and the first $1,000 phone call winner.
5: There's only one SM.
6: Oh, is this the Ward residence?
5: Yes.
6: Is that Mrs. Ward, is it?
5: Yes.
6: Mrs. Ward, I'm glad you said that. This is Ronnie Sparks calling from 2SM.
5: You're kidding.
6: I'm not. You want to say it again?
5: There's only one SM for sure.
6: Mrs. Ward, that's incredible. You have won
5: $1,000. Oh, it is. I've won $1,000. You're kidding.
6: Was it Kerry who registered you, was it?
5: Yes, Kerry sat up until 1 o'clock. She was determined that she was going to win.
6: We've been driving switchboard people crazy in North Sydney, actually, with this thing.
5: Oh, I can't believe this. Oh, yes, I can now.
6: Okay, $1,000 is yours. Congratulations. And the best part about it is we'll do it again next hour.
3: Baby, it's yours and mine.
5: Thank you so much.
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0: They've been called the gladiators of our time. We see their images on TV, in newspapers, and they're spoken of daily on radio. But for the 26 players who run onto the field Saturday, there's no turning back. It's 80 minutes of the best football in the world's greatest rugby league nation. Frank Hyde has played him. He knows the feeling, and he's called 24 grand finals. Saturday, as well as Frank's silver anniversary, we'll be there as the gates open at 8 o'clock with the John English Band, acrobatic displays, brass bands and marching girls, a cheer squad competition, 10,000 balloons, special guest star Johnny O'Keefe, and the famous Frank Hyde sing-along. As well, there's thousands of 2SM dollars to be won by finding our man or woman in the crowd. Simply ask the person beside you, are you from 2SM? Get a yes, and you've won $100 on the spot. It's everywhere. Grand Final Fever, 1270 2SM.
7: There it is. Look, that's from the 70s. I'd love to know which grand final that was that they had that massive promotion.
8: We might try and
7: look into that one. But, in fact, I think I can nail it down. Mm-hmm. It must have been either 77 or 78 because, well, if they're all the same year, if you're listening earlier, they had a competition for the world premiere or the Australian premiere of Grease.
8: Yes.
7: And what they were giving away was tickets to the movie and then what they called the Grease Ball, mm-hmm. which was at Paddington Town Hall. And that doesn't hold a lot of people. Yeah. And the guests were Olivia Newton-John, John Travolta. And I happen to know of a very young reporter that had a job in the TW newsroom doing the nighttime news, and in between bulletins he was trying to win tickets to the Grease Ball on the other radio station, because that's how big it was. Imagine getting to go to that.
8: Yeah.
7: Maybe a listener went.
8: We'd love to know about that.
7: Let us know. All right. And a lot of people saying all this production was done on two-track or razor blades. So this is all about those tapes and how they produced these
8: tapes.
7: And you've been restoring them, Frank.
8: Yeah, we have been too. Been very busy lately.
7: So. Okay. All right. So look, we've got more gems next week. So if you want things digitized.
8: Yep. We'd love to hear it. Yeah. My email address, it's frankhouston2, which is iuston and numeral2@gmail.com.
7: Good on you, mate. There you go. Frank Houston. Thanks. Frank's Treasure Trove. More of that next week.
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7: 17 minutes to 11. Look, there's just some news because, of course, we know what's happened with the situation with the breakout of this virus, this Hanta virus, and you've got this group of Australians now stuck in the Netherlands as they try and get home. Now there's this news through. We'll have more on it in the next hour. 1,700 passengers and crew, a cruise ship docked in France, a 90-year-old passenger died from suspected norovirus. This is the Ambassador Cruise Line. They're remaining on the vessel. We'll have more on it in the next hour. That's norovirus. Got to keep up with these viruses. That one sounds quite serious as well. 16 to 11.
16: That's entertainment. Now on Nights, the Entertainment Report with Peter Ford.
7: Every Wednesday, we speak with Australia's leading entertainment reporter, Peter Ford. Pete, good evening once again.
17: Oh, good evening to you, John.
7: Looking at the notes here, I see KYL, and I go, I know it again, but no, it's KYLIE. It's Kylie, and it's this Netflix doco that's apparently getting quite a bit of talk.
17: Yeah, and I've been lucky enough to see 20 minutes of it, and that might sound impressive, but it's actually a three-hour doco spread across three episodes, so it's an hour ago. And it is quite remarkable. They've got really top-notch people behind it, people who worked on the Beckham docos for Netflix. And what has really got this into a whole other stratosphere is that the Minogue family agreed to participate, not just Kylie herself, but her parents and her brother, who you've never seen. You've never seen them interviewed. You've never seen their faces. They hate publicity. Obviously, Kylie said, I'd like you to do this for me. I think Kylie may see this as some kind of testament or monument to her extraordinary career, which is certainly far from over. But I think she probably feels it's time to really properly document it. And so to get her mother and father, Ron and Carol, And I can tell you, many, many people have tried to get them to do interviews, myself included, and I've got mutual friends with them, and they still would not even listen to a pitch from me. So obviously it was Kylie herself who said, do it. Brother Brendan used to be a cameraman at Channel 9 for many, many years, only up until about, well, maybe 8 or 9 years ago. And he packed it in to go and work for the family business. And he kind of looks after the books and the bookings for both Kylie and Danny. So he's employed by them now. But it is a remarkable insight into what has been and continues to be an extraordinary career. I mean, nobody else, maybe Madonna, but who else can you name who's been out there for so long at a good level, not just playing pubs, but staying at a really top A-grade level?
7: Yeah, and really widely loved and respected. So, look forward to seeing that doco. Now, let's go to the other end of the spectrum, because Kylie's been doing it for decade after decade after decade. This is a young man who is beginning what will be a spectacular career, Robert Irwin.
17: Yeah, well, he's certainly on the crest of a wave, because today they've launched a brand new campaign that he's doing for Columbia Sportswear and Footwear. And so he's getting around in that kind of gear that most of us would probably, you know, the khaki stuff that we've seen him and the family in for years. And you'd probably think, oh, is that Yakka maybe? But it turns out, well, as of now at least, it's Columbia. So they've signed him up to a massive contract and put out an incredible TV commercial, which was actually shot in Australia. It's going to be seen right around the world. And in fact, today they've also launched his brand new TV show, which is a spin-off of Dancing with the Stars. And the amazing part about that is, to get him across the line to do it, the network said, we'll come to Australia and we'll film the entire series in Australia. So all the participants, and this is like the search for the professional dancers to go on Dancing with the Stars, not the celebrities going on, but these are the, you know, people who clearly train very hard and have studied dance and would like to be, have a gig on the show. And so they flew all of these people out to Australia to film it in Brisbane, and including one episode is done actually at Australia Zoo. So that's very much about, you know, obviously a bit of cross promotion there. But Robert Irwin is to get a network to say, we'll move the entire production to Australia if you'll sign to do it. Now that is power.
7: It is. Now, Eurovision Song Contest, I haven't been following it very closely. Apparently, it's coming up this weekend. It's already underway. I know Delta is representing Australia. I didn't know that Boy George was in and has already been eliminated, apparently.
17: Yeah. So what happened this morning, our time, we had the first semi-final and 5 of the 15 contestants were kicked out of that. One of them was Boy George. So Friday morning, early, 5 a.m. Sydney time, we will now have the second semi-final, and that is where Delta will compete. And, you know, we hope and we pray that she's not going to be eliminated, and it will be one of the 10 going through to the grand final on Sunday morning. So this, of course, is all happening in Vienna. And, you know, Delta, I think we're in really safe hands with Delta. If you've seen any vision or heard the song, her performing it, it's very much in a classic style of a diva doing a big power ballad. The big whisper is she's going to levitate during the song. The song is called Eclipse. Now, Delta, as wonderful as she is and talented as she is, she can't really levitate. So obviously there's going to be a harness attached to this extraordinary dress that they've put together for her. But the big surprise this morning was to see Boy George competing.
7: Well, just explain, because Boy George was born in the UK. So who's he competing for?
17: He was competing for San Marino. Now, San Marino, he said, trying to not sound like he'd Googled it, is the fifth smallest country in the world. It's a landlocked republic. It is completely surrounded by Italy. They actually have their own quite substantial song festival there as well. And so he was on there competing with, I assume she's a local performer called Sin Heat. And I like the song, actually. Boy George co-wrote it, but obviously wasn't good enough to get him across the line. But the song is called Superstar, and this is a little of it.
18: Oh,
7: Struggling to keep up here, Peter, because so we, of course, we're in Eurovision, even though we're not in Europe. I know that Olivia Newton-John competed in 1974 for the UK, but she was born there. So how do you get to compete for San Marino? How do the rules work?
17: Look, I don't think there are any rules. I mean, I think maybe Sinheat, who I'm not familiar with, is a local performer and she's allowed to bring in a guest to perform on the song with her. So, you know, good get for them. I mean, obviously it didn't work, but it's funny you mentioned there about, you know, ABBA performing at the Eurovision Song Contest and winning. Yeah. And of course, Olivia Newton-John and a whole bunch of people, you know, from Petula Clark. I think Rolf Harris might have even done it, dare I mention his name. So it is funny how people can just turn up in this and not always, even though they may be a big name, not guaranteed of success. But certainly I can tell you, out of that time when Eurovision did have ABBA and Olivia Newton-John, although Olivia, you know, didn't win, she actually formed a great friendship with Frida and Agnetha, which continued right up until the end.
7: Yeah, look, we alluded to a bit of that earlier tonight in our quiz after 10 o'clock. All right, let's get to the final one here. This is Rebel Wilson, this troubled film, The Deb. Is it a troubled film? It's got a US distributor now.
17: Well, certainly it's surrounded by trouble. I mean, the movie itself is apparently very good. You know, it got very good reviews. It was released here for a couple of days. It didn't work at all. Nobody went. It's almost like it's tainted. It's surrounded by the bad publicity and people know that it presumably was an unhappy set. See, it's very hard to sell a happy, chirpy musical movie when people know that the reality is quite different. But it actually, they're over in Cannes at the moment. They're trying to relaunch it and trying to get a European distributor for it. But today they announced they've actually got an American distributor, which is a big deal. But I fear that it's going to be surrounded by the same problem in America as it will probably be in Europe. And part of that problem also is that it's very hard to do publicity. You know, when Rebel was doing publicity a few weeks ago, there were so many things you weren't allowed to ask her about that many media outlets said, I'm sorry, but ethically we can't do this interview. So they wouldn't have her. The lead actress, Charlotte McGuinness, who's the one who's suing Rebel, she wouldn't do publicity for it either. So there's a lot of things working against it, which is a great shame because I'm sure that at the time when everybody signed on, yeah, everybody, including Rebel herself, I have no doubt, intended putting their heart and soul into making a good product. And by all accounts, they did. But sadly, it's just become like a toxic product. But they've got an American distributor.
7: All right, Pete. And, of course, you're in the Gold Coast now. Was it you? Did you complain about your view being affected by the Trump Tower and that's why they've cancelled the plans for that because you're at the Gold Coast now?
17: No, my office view at Channel 7 actually had a lovely view of what was going to be Trump Tower. It still may be a tower, but it won't be Trump Tower. The developer says he's going ahead with the plans, but he's not a big name developer up here. And just chatting today to people, there weren't a lot of people who were surprised that it's all fallen apart. A lot of people said from day one, this is never going to happen, you know, for all sorts of reasons, including the fact the developer didn't own the land where he announced he was going to build it. But, you know, the Trumps really weren't hands-on with that at all. It was basically just a case of you send us money and you can use our name. And that money didn't go through this week. So that's why the Trumps pulled the plug.
7: Not surprised, Pete. All right, listen, we'll keep in touch. Looking forward to hearing your reports from there. Thank you.
17: Thanks, John.
7: There is Peter Ford with our entertainment report at 6 minutes to 11. Lots of nice feedback. Russell Powell was a very high-profile presenter on not just 2GB. He ended up working on a number of other radio stations, and I think he was on News Radio. He was a staple there, excellent news presenter. And I should have mentioned also in that little news clip we played from 1980, it was about the America's Cup. It was a huge thing. That was 3 years before Australia won the America's Cup. James Hardy was having a crack at it. We'd had quite a few failures, and that was one of them that you heard referenced in that little news clip we played earlier in the hour. News is coming up soon, and tomorrow's headlines, there is some really interesting stuff on the front pages tomorrow, particularly in relation to some moves that are going to be made by the opposition, and in particular, the Liberal Party. So that's across the front pages of tomorrow's papers. All of the details coming up in about 10 minutes from now.
18: Rockhampton's iconic Cranston pies are being served up earlier than ever. Cranston's Southside store in Campbell Street is now open from 6:30 a.m. Monday to Friday. Is that too early for their famous mud cake? So, who's up for a Cranston's?
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7: One 3 1 8 7 3
25: is our number. We've got the news coming up at 11 o'clock. I always try and carefully curate the song we play at the end of the show. Last night I played that song "If I Had Words," which was actually a song that featured through the movie Babe. And I've had a note from one of our listeners who listens on a regular basis. He says the song you played to finish last night was diabolical. It is a bit repetitive, but I think it's quite a joyful song. He says it was the same repetitive noise the entire song. Had to get up at 5:30 this morning for work. Couldn't sleep. Couldn't get out of the song out of my head. So that's Jason at Cronulla. So, gee, you put some pressure on me now. Look, my wife actually has a cure. When you get an earworm, you get a song in your head and it just goes, rattles around and around and around. And she's given me a way of getting it out, of extracting it. Oh, don't do this to poor Jason again. The poor bloke won't be able to sleep. Oh, no, don't do that. Here, just a little bit more. Come on. Blake's probably hating having sent that note now. So, look, I'll give you the cure for earworm after the news, and I'll also go through these front pages, because if you listen to our news hour earlier tonight, where Keith Wallahan, very bright young former MP for the Liberal Party, but he was talking about some of the aspects of this tax package that are going to rebound on young people, but some of the things that he was alluding to are on the front pages tomorrow. So that's why you need to listen to our news hour. Front pages coming up after the news, which is next.
9: 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How they help.
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3: Good evening, I'm Jamel Wells. The federal government argues the collapse in housing affordability is disproportionately affecting young Australians. The Prime Minister and Treasurer have spent the day defending broken promises in their latest budget. Labor will rein in the capital gains tax discount and negative gearing concessions for property investors. Treasurer Jim Chalmers has told Parliament the move will help more first home buyers get into the market.
4: There is nothing aspirational about a status quo that turbocharges the issues in the housing market and makes it harder and harder for more people to get ahead. This side of the House is about aspiration for more people. That side of the House sees aspiration as the exclusive preserve of a very few Australians.
3: US President Donald Trump has landed in China for a high-stakes meeting with leader Xi Jinping. The Middle East war, trade and investment are on the agenda. Gunshots have been heard inside the Philippines Parliament ahead of the arrest of a top senator. Senator Ronald De La Rosa has taken refuge in his legislative office. The International Criminal Court is seeking his arrest on charges of crimes against humanity. The 64-year-old has urged the military to fly him to the Netherlands to stand trial. Back home, dozens of pro-Palestine protesters arrested over a rally in Sydney CBD could have their charges dropped. Madeleine McNeil reports.
5: Rallies took place across the country in February during a visit to Australia by Israel's President Isaac Herzog. Police in Sydney used special powers granted in the wake of the Bondi terror attack to restrict protest marches in the CBD. But last month, the law was struck down as unconstitutional. The state's police commissioner has confirmed charges laid under the now-defunct legislation will be dropped. But it's not clear how many of the 30 protesters charged will be affected, with some accused of offences not covered by the Public Assembly Restriction Declaration. Madeleine McNeil reporting.
3: A WA bikie boss has been jailed for at least 34 years for the murder of a rival gang member. David Pye paid a sniper to shoot Nick Martin at the Kwinana Motorplex in 2020. A man has serious injuries after blowing up an ATM at Melbourne's Queen Victoria Market. And Queensland animal welfare and environment groups are concerned about a plan to destroy koala habitat in the Redlands. A school wants to add new sporting fields, which will mean cutting down 600 koala habitat trees. In finance, one Australian dollar buying around 72 US cents.
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3: Specs of fierce showing from Collingwood at the SCG on Friday, despite the Magpies being without key players. Darcy Cameron, Scott Pendlebury and Pat Limpinski have been sidelined. Peter Wallace believes he's well placed to make a smooth transition as Panthers coach. The Penrith assistant will take over in 2028 when Ivan Cleary walks away after 9 years in the job. Wallace says Cleary will have him well equipped for the role.
6: There's no better person to take over from, I think. And I've still got 18 months with him to prepare for that role. So in terms of transition, I don't think there would be a better club to do it at and a better coach to do it under.
3: Australia will have a challenger for the America's Cup for the first time in more than 25 years, with plans underway for an entry next year. You're up to date. That's news and sport.
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12: Mostly clear tonight with an overnight low of 17 in Rocky. Yeppoon 19 and Gladstone 18 with Billawilla getting down to 12 degrees. For tomorrow we'll see a possible shower, partly cloudy at a top of 26 degrees.
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evening, everyone. Welcome along. Wednesday night, final hour of our show for tonight. We have some very interesting front pages to share with you in just one moment. I think we do have this little cure for the earworm because one of our listeners here is saying to me that the original version of that If I Had Words that we played last night, our listener had it in his ear all night. It's the Saint-Saëns Symphony No. 3, the Organ Symphony. So I'm sure I haven't pronounced that correctly, but the original music, it's a symphony on which that it is quite spectacular. So I might have a listen to that one, Sue, if I can, and think about whether we might give that a run. But apparently with the Sydney Opera House organ, it is spectacular. But if you do get something in your ear and the ear and the song just keeps in the ear, it's an earworm that's driving you nuts, my wife says that you need to just sing the old Happy Wanderer, you know, Valdera, like to go wandering. This is a very old version of it, so if you can be reminded of it, you can use it. Have we got it there? Oh, no, it's still coming, is it? All right. They're out there listening to it right now. So as soon as I've got it ready, I'll let you have a listen to it. But that is the clue if you want to get rid of earworms. Here it is now. Here it comes. There's lots of versions. There's kids' versions as well. But that old Happy Wanderer song, just sing that a few times and it will clear out any earworm. I am assured that it works. You can take that advice and run with it, or you can just ignore it. At 9 minutes past 11 right now,

Now, front pages tomorrow night, of course, the protocol with budgets is the opposition delivers the budget reply speech on the Thursday night. So in this case, it'll be Angus Taylor. He'll stand up, he'll do a half-hour budget reply speech. Often they will set out some new policies. We are a couple of years away from the next election, but if you listened to us last night and then listened to our news hour earlier today, some of the things that are years away from the next election, but if you listened to us last night and then listened to our news hour earlier today, some

0: Well, we've changed our position.
1: So you've lied about your position, Sarah.
0: No, we've changed our position.
1: But what's changed, Prime Minister? What's changed so much in the past 12 months that you've had to break a promise you repeatedly made when it comes to affordability and the intergenerational gap?
0: What's changed is that over a period of time, it's become very clear. You know, we have our $1.2 million target for new homes, is that that wasn't going to be reached unless we did something in addition to that on supply. And what's changed as well is increasingly, not just young Australians, but parents and grandparents.
2: We'll stop that there because we've got more. Anthony Albanese lies instead of announcing scrapping negative gearing.
0: All right. Now, what we've done is putting in place measures whilst grandfathering existing arrangements. But in addition to that, Sarah, what we've done is to take every single dollar across the forward estimates that will come from any changes to tax, and we're delivering them back. So to the parents and grandparents, if you like, if they're working, they will benefit from our working Australian tax offset.
2: He's brought in a new term there, and I quite like that. He'll be grandfathering. I might actually have to use that. I'm not sure in which context. In fact, if you can think of a way I can use that in a sentence in context, text me 0460 873 873. What about, Prime Minister, the Copacabana property?
3: I have had access to home ownership, and I had it in my 20s. And I had it because my mother had lived in the one public housing her whole life.
4: For Cook will cease and ejecting.
3: Used to say to me, when you get a chance in life, own your own home. It was drilled into me. It's the aspiration that's drilled into working class people.
2: Is he grandfathering there? I'm not sure. Okay, well, Prime Minister, what would you like to see with housing?
0: What I want to see is increased supply, and I want to see young people have the opportunity to get into home ownership.
2: The problem there, of course, is the young people aren't swallowing it. It sounds like he may be grandfathering again. In other news, well, let's hear a bit more of YMCA. I'd love to have seen Trump coming off the plane. He would have loved this moment. He would have done the dance. It's very hard to do that dance. Young man. Wayne says, wouldn't that have been a great welcome for Donald Trump as he jumped off Air Force One? 300 Chinese students pumping the air with the flags, yelling, very important person. That is something I would like to have seen. Today's the Lunar Day. That will be the 27th day of the waning moon. So the symbol today is the trident. And your body and your mind should be sober today, as well as your spirit, in order for you to find your way to concealed knowledge. So, as far as your health is concerned, shins are active, and don't drink alcohol. That kind of works hand in hand, doesn't it, really? Because if you are drinking alcohol, you probably will bang your shins. And avoid potato and citrus as well. Not such good news for me, because I did have some potato earlier on this evening. Watch out for my shins. 131873 is the phone number. 0460 873 873. And before I get to the phone, one more thing. The Turkish, what is this guy? Is the chairman of the Hazar Party in the Karliova district of the eastern Turkish province of Bengal. His name is Orhan Avci. He has the greatest moustache you have ever seen in your entire life. It goes under his nose, it covers his complete mouth and goes down to his chin. There's no way. It's like a droopy moustache just kept going. But you know how moustaches, you know, essentially grow over the around the lip and leave the lips exposed? Not this one. No siree, Bob. This is just a gigantic cube underneath his nose. Greatest moustache ever has given him the nickname the Turkish final boss. And I ask you, please, to go on the internet if you get a chance and Google Turkish politician impressive moustache. And I was saying this to Francis before. I said, incidentally, who's got a good moustache? And he went straight away. It's just like almost like a, you know, a trick question, but he went straight away. Merv Hughes. And I said, have you seen the American politician, former politician, John Bolton? He's got a pretty impressive one. And then I said,

0: Tom Selleck. But Francis didn't know who Tom Selleck was. But have you noticed a lot of the young fellas these days, almost all of them now, are sporting the moustache? But what, by way of text or phone, 0460 873 873, or on the phone, 131 873, who has the greatest moustache of all time? You got to see this guy's moustache. It's fantastic. I mean, it would be hard to go past either Merv Hughes or Chopper Reed. But, you know, by all means, let me know. Hello, Robin, how are you? He's a natural lying liar. His mother couldn't afford private school or uni. That's where his wealthy grandparents stepped in, says Robin, who called him a Marxist B-word. I know who we're talking about there. Phil, did you manage to get some sleep yesterday? Hopefully all the workmen had a day off. No, Marie. No, I'm working in between elements of drilling. But it was better, actually, yesterday than it was. Phil, that would be a great welcome. Donald Trump gets off the plane. Village people, YMCA. He'd never leave the plane. You're right. He'd just dance on the steps. Hello, Wayne. Good to hear from you. And thank you, Peter, for the email who says, good morning. Trump loves China. No time for Albanese, though. That's a bit too much, I think. And another one here, too. Phil, yesterday's task would have set us up with great station pop stars and groups. Have you got another one this morning? Well, no, Wayne. At the moment, we're just talking about who has the greatest moustache of all time, to which Hannah... Hello, Hannah, how are you? She said, can't go past the big man. 131 873 0460 873 873. Hello, Russell.
1: Oh, Phil, hey, how are you, mate?
0: Good, mate. Now,
1: moustaches.
0: What was that?
1: Just talking about moustaches and things like this. Now, you're going to talk about conspiracy theories later on.
0: You can talk about whatever you want. We're here all morning, Russell. I know that John likes to stir up before I come on. Here's what I want to hear.
1: I got through to him, actually, you know, but now he's talking about other things like this. Conspiracy theories and just going back to don't drink alcohol on Thursday. Thursday is the best day to drink alcohol.
0: What about what it says in the full moon?
1: Yes. But the thing is, now, talking about conspiracy theories, I was just thinking, I'm just watching TV. Donald Trump has just landed in, as he says, China.
0: China.
1: To talk to Xi Jinping.
0: Mm.
1: And I've got a theory. Like, they're not going to talk about windmills or solar panels or things like this. And I think there's four superpowers in the world. There's China. There's America, there's Russia, and there's, at the moment, Israel with Netanyahu. And my conspiracy theory, people will ring up and say, oh, Russell, is that stupid left-wing Labour supporter? He's an idiot. But my conspiracy theory is that the four of them, superpowers and Netanyahu, who recommended Donald Trump for a Nobel Prize, and that's all he wants before he passes on, they want to form an amalgamation against NATO because Donald Trump doesn't believe in NATO. He wants to get out of it. He wants, no, NATO's nothing. They don't think what I'm doing is correct. I think they're forming an amalgamation to form their own superpower to rule the world in the future.
0: You think Donald Trump wants to align with China and Israel?
1: China
0: and Israel. As a sort of an alliance, and Russia, and would you then throw North Korea in that too?
1: No, I think North Korea, actually, I think they've got themselves sorted. They've got,
0: the
1: weapons to defend themselves.
0: Right. And they are going to try and have a cabal, some secret sort of, backroom deal where they'd set up a new world order against NATO.
1: Yeah, well, sort of a conspiracy theory against an opposition, not against NATO, but we're better than NATO. Like NATO, North Atlantic Treaty Organization.
0: You wouldn't need any enemies if you've got that alliance.
1: With who?
0: Well, anybody. Well, if you've got Trump and China and you've got Russia, so you've got America and China and Israel.
1: I didn't say France.
0: They could go to war with France, do you think?
1: I don't think anyone would go to war with France because they're in the ocean twice that. You wouldn't go to war with France because they're centralised.
0: Right.
1: And But no, it's just a conspiracy theory.
0: You're like, welcome to it. You know, sometimes the paranoid people are right. Other times people are just following them for no reason. But it's an interesting concept. You know, I just don't see who benefits, to use a Karl Marx quote and lately Pauline Hanson quote. Who benefits from that little arrangement?
1: But the thing is, and a lot of people think I'm insane, I'm crazy. But the thing is, I believe people are gullible and they're lazy. Like what I'm saying to you now is hypothetical and lazy, because people will probably ring up and say, this guy's an idiot. But they're lazy because they don't think what's going on around their own little situation, their own country, their own world.
0: Do you know what, though? Later on this morning, I'm going to speak to a guy called Scott Radnitz, who's a professor of Russian and Eurovision studies. And he also, one of his things he knows a lot about is conspiracy theories. He's written a lot of books about that. And he's going to trace back for us the history of anti-Semitism, which is a conspiracy theory that goes back a long, long way. But this, your conspiracy theory, usurps almost anti-Semitism because you've thrown everybody in together. But again, my question is, though, then who would benefit?
1: But the thing is, like, talking about conspiracy theories, what you're talking about Israel, it's like history repeating itself opposite. Like the Jewish people by Hitler, and he is controlled by the media, Goebbels. He is controlled by them. He did that. And the Jewish people, millions and millions of people died in the gas chambers.
0: No one's going to deny that. It's funny, though, how many conspiracy theories, Russell, somehow have to contain Israel. Have you noticed that?
1: But the thing is, see, that's an interesting question. But the thing is, it all comes back to the Second World War. And the thing is, Israel has done something very special. I'll give you that. That they've turned it around. But they're doing to Gaza and the Palestinians what Hitler did to Israelis.
0: No, they're not. That's absolutely not true.
1: The Israeli people would be better off if Netanyahu would say, I got it wrong.
0: No, that's just throwing a really wide net out there and hoping to, you know, to snag something that even, you know, mildly represents a genocide. And I'm sorry, but I don't agree with that, Russell. But I do like your conspiracy theory there, because that's the thing about conspiracy theories. You know, they don't have to actually hold any water. If they were easily proven, then they wouldn't be a conspiracy theory, right? 23 past 12. Want to give me a ring? 131-873 is the phone number. And, boy, we've got a few people who want to talk about moustaches too.
2: 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Yes, the 4RO Perry's IGA Secret Sound. 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Thanks to Perry's IGA, Wandle, Dean Street and Yeppoo. 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
5: 27 minutes past midnight. 131873 is the number. Give me a ring because I've got loads of texts. Be good to talk to you, though. This one that came in from Marie says, Phil, Trump, Russia, China together? That is a scary thought. Hello, how are you, Sandra? Phil, have you heard from Tracy? Yes, about 2 weeks ago, I think now. Is that right, Francis? And she said that she'd moved from hospital and was now in care. She's still in a great deal of pain with her knee and arthritis, but she did say she was feeling better. And hopefully she can get back to us too. Good to hear from you too, Sandra. Hello, Chris. How are you? Send me, Chris, give me a ring. Rather than me reading that out, because I've got a spare phone line here. JJ says, you want to talk about moustaches, Phil. Fred Nischke's moustache was hard to beat. Yeah, that's true. However, this is the greatest moustache. Make sure you Google it. The Turkish politician with the impressive moustache. It's basically like someone's redacted his face, half his face. It's like, you know, when they put those big redaction blocks on documents. It's basically, it's just like somebody put a rectangular black square from under his nose. You can't, it goes down almost to his chin. It's almost like a nose curtain. It's magnificent. It really is. Best moustache is in no particular order. How are you, Reg? David Boone. Windsor Davies from It Ain't Half Off, Hot Mum. Oh, he was good. I like that. What was his catchphrase again? He did have a catchphrase, but I can't remember what it was. Salvador Dali, Glenn Michael Hughes from The Village People, and also your mum. What else we got going on here? I'm glad we're still friends too, by the way, Reg. Phil, on a serious one, Phil, Russell was right when he compared Israel's conduct in Gaza to Nazi Germany. It is a genocide, and shame on you for trying to be in denial of it. What I said was when he started to say, you know, collecting people and gassing them was when I put the kibosh on that for that reason, because that's where he was going with that. And I said, you can't equate those two situations, you know, to claim that that's what's going on there, you know, and an interpretation of a genocide as well is another word that is quite easy to use when you want to use your own interpretation of it. Anthony says, that guy was only half right. That was Anthony talking about Russell before. I'll read these texts because I don't have any calls yet at the moment. What about John Newcombe, the great Australian tennis player? He had that moustache for so long. But I think Gillette, the razor people, actually paid him to shave it off. I don't remember that, Greg, but I do remember the moustache. It was magnificent. We've got the trigger warning out for the Albo audio. Albo doesn't seem to know how hard it is for the elderly to get work. So I'll miss out on the tax cut, but may need to pay 30% GST or the CGT while under the tax threshold. You're going to need an accountant this year, that's for sure. Anthony, got your text as well. Let me keep going through, but give me a ring if you want. 131873 and we're going to have a chat, including you, Chris. And also, Kim, we've got to pick up where we left off last night. Hey, Wayne says, Phil, the lady on the checkout earlier at Coles had a moustache breaking out and a mole on her chin. You leave my aunt out of this. Steve says, my kids won't invest via negative gearing property. And Labor may as well introduce an inheritance tax. So much for the younger people's inspiration. Well, I'll get to that in just a sec, because they're not impressed at all. This is Gen Z with what Anthony Albanese and their budget had to do. It's designed to help them. Burt Reynolds, Phil, great moustache. This one from Bruce. Anthony Albanese changes the tax rules, thus blindsiding many hardworking Australians, and then behaves as though he's pure as the driven snow. Can't stand the bloke. That one that came in from Bruce. But when you've been caught in a lie, you know, again, we always go back to, you know, do the George Costanza. It's not a lie if you don't believe it. So that's the thing. Well, maybe that's the, you know, that's the approach that he's using. You know, the George Costanza believe the lie approach. 1-3-1-8-7-3-0-4-6-0-8-7-3-8-7-3 on the text. Although it seems that nobody wants to have a chat this evening. But you can if you want to give me a ring. A lot of text, though. From Steve, Russell's a typical left-wing delusion. He'd be perfect in Albozo's cabinet. All right, here we go with this federal budget meant to try and get the young people by scrapping negative gearing. The reaction has been pretty much to the contrary of what they would expect. The Prime Minister and the Treasurer, Jim Chalmers, dropped the budget yesterday, and besides a $250 working Aussie tax offset, the big news was that the capital gains tax discount is being restricted and negative gearing is being scrapped for future investors. So existing landlords can continue to benefit. But young people who haven't bought a property yet, they can't. So the idea is that by slowing down the soaring house prices, this will give Generation Z a better chance at entering the property market. Now, I'm no economist at all. And I'm quite stupid. You know that, obviously. But I can't see how that's going to work. So if you slow down soaring house prices, this gives Generation Z a better chance of entering the property market? No, it's not. Because we all know the elephant in the room. Who is snapping up the houses at cheaper prices? Or the houses that they can afford? And I'll tell you right now, and you know the answer to this, it's not Generation Z. So anyway, by the time they miss out on the tax laws, that would have allowed some Australians to get rich by investing in property. I think, and this is probably quite a controversial idea, but in Germany, you can't have more than one house. So if you've got one property, that's it. You can't go and buy multiple properties and use them as investment properties. You've got to give everybody the right to be able to have a house and to live in a house. I quite like that idea. One house per person. What do you think? Is that too radical an idea? Because you've got these people who've got, you know, they're in their 20s and 30s and they've got 19 or so properties. To me, that seems a little bit, okay, well, good on them for having the, you know, the initiative to go out and buy properties. But it makes it a little harder for everybody else, doesn't it? Maybe that's too radical an idea. Maybe that's too Marxist an idea. 26 to 1. 131 873 is the number.

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10: 23 minutes to one. Oh, here we go. Full board of calls. Good to see everybody there ringing through. I appreciate that. Hang in there, Liz and Jackie and Sue and Chris. And also the other Chris and Mark and Nicholas, good to see you and somebody else ringing through. And I will get to all of you. Appreciate that. Thanks so much for calling through. We'll start with you, David. How are you, my friend?
11: Oh, Phil, how are you, mate?
10: Good, mate. You're getting ready for it? You're getting ready for the for its coming home?
11: Oh, yep. I certainly am, mate. I've got it fully booked into my calendar. And I think the first game is we play Croatia, so this isn't too encouraging, but anyway.
10: Yeah.
11: You were talking about moustaches, mate.
10: Yep.
11: Now, I'm not sure how old you are, but a long
10: 63.
11: Time, and you mentioned John Bolton.
10: Yes.
11: Now, the first time I saw John Bolton, he was the spitting image of a very famous old English TV comedian called Mr. Pastry. I don't know if you've ever heard
10: Mr.
11: of him.
10: Mr. Pastry. What show was he on?
11: Well, he was on his own, and he just did little 15-minute type things. And he was sort of like an English Charlie Chaplin type character.
10: Right, no, it doesn't ring a bell. I'm Googling it now.
11: Anyway, in late 50s, early 60s.
10: Oh, I'm looking at him. He does look like John Bolton, doesn't he? He's John Bolton reincarnate.
11: When I saw him, He triggered my childhood memories or late teen memories of Mr. Pastry. And I thought, well, there, now we know. And Mr. Pastry probably was a bit more intellectual than John Bolton. But anyway.
10: Richard Hearn, his name was. I tell you what, though.
11: Richard Hearn, yeah.
10: Amazing. Yeah. Amazing how close. Doppelganger.
11: Yeah. Unbelievable. Wow. When I first saw him, I thought, well, now I know where Mr.
10: Pastry's
11: gone.
10: Well, there you go. That's great. By the way, let's talk quickly about England, our team in the World Cup. I don't know about you, but I'm not a fan of when we play the important games in the white strip. I prefer that when we play in the red shirts. I think that we always win or we always play better.
11: Well, red was the winning colour, of course, in the final.
10: That's it.
11: And I'm hoping that we get to, towards the end there, we get to hear old the infamous Kenneth Wolstenholme quote, "They think it's all over."
10: Yeah, it is now. Good on you, David. Good to hear from you, mate. Hello, Mark. How are you this morning in Sydney?
9: Yeah, I'm doing well. Phil, how are you?
10: Good, mate. What have you got for us?
9: I would have been back in 94, 95. I met a fella called Wayne, and he gave me a VHS videotape.
10: Right.
9: Back. That's how far we're going back. Mm. And it was called Iron Mountain, A Blueprint for Tyranny. And if you want to get into conspiracies,
10: right,
9: you know, basically everything that's in there has come to pass. And we're coming to the crescendo. It's almost like the wind's blowing and we can't stop it. Yeah.
10: Is this, I'm Googling, I've got the Iron Mountain 24, I've got the Iron Mountain Trail 1953. So this was a documentary and it came out in when?
9: I saw it in 94.
10: Okay, and it was a movie?
9: Kennedy administration put together a bunch of scientists and economists and et cetera to come up with a blueprint of how to take the world into a place of peace from war.
10: Right.
9: Because you need a common enemy to put a person under a flag.
10: That
9: was how they were going to conspire to make Mother Earth going to die and to bring everyone under one flag. And
10: I can't find it. Yeah, I'm looking for it, but I can't find it. And it was definitely called Iron Mountain.
9: Yeah, but you've got to put in Blueprint for Tyranny.
10: Blueprint for Tyranny, okay. Because I'm surprised I haven't heard of this one.
9: Yeah, it's a doco. It's pretty hard watching. It's full of info.
10: Right, okay.
9: It's about 2 hours long.
10: Right, okay. Well, I bet you what, that's probably on YouTube as well. I'm going to look at that.
9: Yeah, it's on YouTube now.
10: Right, okay. Yeah. There are some good ones, and there are some... The thing about the documentaries, too, is that a lot of them are really convincing, but the documentary is a deceiving term for a lot of them because a lot of them are hearsay and a lot of it is just pure speculation. And I think, you know, to call something a documentary...
9: This one's more information-based and it's quotes the legislation and where it was passed and
10: right,
9: US
10: okay. I'll have a look at that. I found it. The film focuses on...
9: if anyone out there has actually seen it.
10: The film focuses on the idea of a report of a secret government document. That's okay. That's very interesting. I like that. Let me have a look at that. And then if I can find out more, I will follow that up for a Conspiracy Theory Thursday.
9: Yeah.
10: All right, mate. Appreciate that. Thank you so much, Mark. Chris, how are you this morning? Oh, you know, he's not there. All right, we'll come back to him in just a sec. Let's go to Sue. Hello, Sue. How are you?
12: I'm well, thank you. Dennis Lilly Moustache.
10: Oh, yeah, that was a good one too, was it? And also Rod Marsh.
12: I was going to say Rod Marsh as well.
10: Yeah.
12: Yes. And can I ask you something?
10: Sure.
12: Like all this with the budget tonight. Tonight, is it? Yeah, tonight.
10: Last night, yeah.
12: I think. And why would we pay residents or people come over here with disabilities on the disability pension?
10: So when you say come over here, what do you mean? Like immigrants?
12: Immigrants, yeah.
10: Right. Would come over with needing disability pension when they get here?
12: Yes, that's what I'm wondering. I don't know. I'm just thinking, I don't know. I mean, there's a lot of people here that are, paid their taxes and they're hard to get a disability pension.
10: Right. Well, we talked a lot about the NDIS on this show as well, of course. But if you have come from overseas and you've passed all the criteria and then you find yourself here needing disability welfare, I see the point you're making, and you make an interesting point, but then you can't say to someone, no, you can't come to the country because you've got a disability. Although I think some countries actually do that, but you can't say that because that surely is...
12: Oh, I don't know, whatever. I just thought I'd sort of bring it up.
10: Yeah, no, well, I'm sure we'll have some texts on that too. Thank you so much. Let's get to Jackie, who's in Camaray. Hello, how are you?
13: Hi, I'm just wondering, I like that package for the budget.
10: Mm.
13: What if us oldies who have worked very hard to save up for our retirement to be self-funded, sold our investment property and sold our principal home, bought a more expensive home and went back on the pension?
10: Yeah.
13: That's possible, I'm sure, under the law. So, I mean, I'm sure the Treasurer wouldn't like us to go back on the pension and be a drain on the country.
10: No. Well, and you know what they'd probably say? Can you move out of your house and give it to somebody else and get a smaller one?
13: And why should I?
10: Well, that's a good point, and that's what we've been talking about. Why should you? Why should you have to give up your family home because you've got your kids that have moved out and your house is too big for you now, so move into a smaller house? That's a big ask, isn't it?
13: Well, I only renovated my house 7 or 8 years ago and I'm enjoying it now. But I also have an investment property which I'm still working to pay off at the age of 69.
10: Right. What do you think, though, about that concept, though, of investment properties for people that have got, you know, 18, 19, something like that, investment properties, whereas some countries, they it's only legal to have one property. What do you think about that idea? Or is it you're being an you've got entrepreneurial spirit and therefore you should be allowed to see, you know, how you make money however you feel you should be allowed to?
13: I think we should be allowed to. We work very hard to get to where we're going. I don't think that the young people who can't afford to buy a home are actually thinking outside the squares. They can't afford to buy in Sydney, buy in Brisbane, buy in Hobart, right? Stay at home and save the deposit until you've got the deposit to buy.
10: Yeah. See, we live in the world, though, now.
13: Not everybody can do that.
10: No, but we live in the world of immediate and spontaneous gratification now. You know, that's why with the younger generation, and at the risk of sounding like my dad, but, you know, they haven't got the attention span that we used to have. So everything's immediate, everything's got to happen now, and there's really not much long-term planning. It seems to be a generational thing.
13: Tough. If you want to own your own home, you've got to make sacrifices.
10: Yeah, that's it. Jackie, good to hear from you. Thank you so much. 131-873 is our number.
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10: 10 minutes to one. A lot of people love it the way Donald Trump says China. So do I. China.
21: China? China. I like China.
10: China. He's over there at the moment. I've got a couple of texts to get through and then I get to more of your phones. Thanks for all those phones. We had all of a sudden loads of people ringing through and I appreciate that. Hello, Rob. Here's a good moustache for you. Tom Selleck, Magnum PI. He did have that fantastic moustache. There's no denying that. Mick says, only one property allowed, but what will Albo do with his mansion in the Copacabana and his other properties? Do you realise he lived in public housing growing up? No, I didn't know that. He should mention that more often. And also Michael the footy tipper says, Phil, a good morning, Michael. We were talking about you with MG yesterday. Do you know you're jinxing England, though, when you say it's coming home? That's why England always choke. It would make no difference whether we say it's coming home or not. England will always choke anyway. But one of the great songs, let's be honest. It's coming home. It never comes home. Just know if it goes to penalties, that's when England will choke, as it always does every single time. And it always comes down to penalties as well. Let's go to Chris over here in Lilyfield. Hello, Chris. How are you, mate?
22: Good morning, Phil. I presume you were being sarcastic when you just said a minute ago that you hadn't realised that Albo had grown up in a house.
10: Because I was being sarcastic. Yeah, sometimes. Sometimes people, maybe I should be more sort of obvious about my sarcasm, because sometimes people say to me, were you being serious there? But yeah, with Albo, how many times he's mentioned that now? Crikey.
22: Yeah, it's enough to drive you up a wall.
10: Mm.
22: And quite frankly, I'm starting to wonder whether it's true now that I'm hearing about all the lies and stuff.
10: Well, that's it.
22: I start to wonder, did he really? I wish his mum was still around and we could find out. Maybe you could check out whether she's still alive.
10: Go and do a bit of investigative reporting at some housing commissions and go, have you seen this man? He hasn't changed much. Yes, he used to pronounce Australia, Australia. Yeah, that's the one.
22: Dear me. I love it. I love it. A little laugh at this time of night is great.
10: Mm.
22: I wanted to comment on the fact that I think we are being, many years ago, my dad used to work trying to get the ships unloaded when they came into Sydney from various overseas ports. And what he found was that he was having a great deal of trouble because the communist workers down at the AWWU, as it was called then, Australian Waterside Workers something.
10: Yeah.
22: Union. Union, I guess. Yeah. Yep. He came home with a migraine just about every day to where we lived and here in Sydney. And I thought, okay, well, when I grow up, I'm going to go over there and find out what Russia is really like. And so I did.
10: Hmm.
22: I went up to Japan and then across to the Trans-Siberian Railway and traveled all the way across to the Kremlin. And met a bunch of people there who were professors and others who spoke English, because I couldn't speak any Russian. And I found that they are just as corrupt as anywhere else. The big guys used to come out in big black limousines at the end of the day and pile into their cars and get driven off somewhere. And I asked the professor we were talking to that day, Friday afternoon, I said, where are all those black cars going? He said, oh, those are all the political chiefs heading off down to the Black Sea with their ladies in waiting and where they could meet others to have big parties over the weekend.
10: Hmm.
22: I said, really? you got to be kidding. He said, no, they do it every Friday. We watch them go out and we watch them come back, and sometimes they're even rolling when they roll out of the cars to go into the Kremlin. And so when I came back here, I thought, wow, it seems that everything's the same no matter which part of the world you get. Well, of course, I'm exaggerating greatly because I've been many other places in the world, and they're not all the same. But nonetheless, we have certain things happening here in our country now which somehow seem to be going in a very socialist direction. We are being dumbed down to single little pieces of human beings and separated out with differences between us brought up by the governmental rules and regs that are happening. If you remember, The Voice tried to divide us all.
0: I like this, and I'd like to know where we're going with this, because and who benefits and to what end. But I'm going to have to get the news out of the way. You mind hanging on? We talk about more of this, because that's my question, would be to what end and who benefits. So can you hang on, Chris? We'll talk more after the news.
22: Sure, okay.
0: Okay, and 131-873 is our number as well. Got some more people to get to and some more texts, but we'll get your news after this.
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0: Hey, Michael, the footy tipper. The chat with Mark Geyer with MG is coming up later on this morning, just before 5. By the way, having just mentioned how much I love it when Donald Trump says,
21: I like China.
0: And he says,
21: China.
0: And he says,
21: China.
0: Well, Francis just made this for me.
27: I am in China, but I am still listening to Phil O'Neill.
0: Yeah, you're right. You can notice the AI. It's just slightly, it's slightly less warm, I think.
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4: Hello, I'm Gabriel Hodson. Finance experts say people wanting to invest money are now more likely to turn to shares or superannuation. Scott Phillips from The Motley Fool says a federal government crackdown on capital gains tax and negative gearing is making property investment less appealing.
5: When you make the tax rules tougher outside super, then by definition investing in super is better. I will say it was already better. And so yes, you got to lock your money up and yes, people don't like that, but it was already more attractive. This does widen that gap.
4: The AMA in Queensland has applauded the government's investment in the private health sector as part of the federal budget. More than $3 billion will go towards extra services for older Australians, including 5,000 more aged care beds a year. President Dr. Nick Yim says it will help people feel that insurance is worth it.
6: We do welcome the $3.2 million for consultations in the private healthcare sector. We know that in Australia we need a viable private and public sector to ensure that we can deliver care to the communities and the patients, but we are unfortunately seeing people drop out of private health insurance due to lack of perceived value.
4: Victoria Police are working to formally identify the body of a man found in Port Phillip Bay. The body was discovered around 10:15 in waters off Point Nepean Road. WA Police are questioning a 35-year-old man after a woman's body was left on a main street in Perth's northern suburbs. It's believed the woman was left on an ambulance stretcher in Joondalup by a man known to her on Wednesday morning. Detective Inspector Jade Morawski is seeking information.
7: They're in the Grand Boulevard Joondalup area from about 9:30 till about 9:40, 9:45, please contact police. You may have incidentally located on your camera or recorded on your camera a piece of evidence that may be relied upon by the investigators.
4: Thousands of dental patients are getting tested for blood-borne viruses. Madeline McNeil reports from Sydney.
9: An audit of Dr. William Tam's clinic at Strathfield noted issues with infection control practices, raising concerns thousands of patients over the past 25 years may have been exposed to viruses including hepatitis B and C and HIV. New South Wales Health says the risk is low but recommends getting tested as a precaution as some conditions can go undetected. The audit also found problems with record keeping at Dr. Tam's clinic, meaning health officials can't get in contact with patients to notify them directly. Madeline McNeil, Sydney.
4: Finance and the Aussie dollar is buying 72.4 US cents. The Dow Jones is down 216 points and the Nasdaq's up 111.
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4: AFL and Collingwood has suffered an injury blow ahead of its clash with Sydney. Jordan Tunbridge reports.
11: Footy fans will miss a blockbuster ruck battle between Darcy Cameron and Brodie Grundy, with Magpies coach Craig McRae ruling Cameron out of Friday night's game at the SCG. Cameron, one of four outs, with Scott Pendlebury, Darcy Moore and Pat Lipinski also sidelined, but Swans coach Dean Cox says that won't change their approach. Sydney faces a selection squeeze as Charlie Curnow pushes to return after replacement Hayden McLean kicked three goals. Cox confirming one of Curnow, McLean, Joel Amati or Logan McDonald will miss out. Jordan Tunbridge, Melbourne.
4: NRL and New South Wales will be trying to wrap up the women's State of Origin session when the second match gets going tonight in Brisbane. The Blues won a scrappy opening clash against Queensland by 11-6 in Newcastle and are now focusing on their performance in attack. And that's the latest in news and in sport.
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5: 4RO weather for Rockhampton and Central Queensland. 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
6: Starting Rockhampton today at 17 degrees. Got a partly cloudy one with a possible shower about. Top of 26 for Rockhampton. Yeppoon 24. Gladstone 26. And Billawilla expecting a top of 27 degrees.
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4: 7 minutes past one. 131-873 is the phone number. And 0460-873-873 if you want to send us a text as well. And also overnights at 2gb.com if you want to send an email. I got an email from Paul. Paul's in Victoria. And he said, Phil, I'm trying to call the 131873 number, but it can't be connected. Do you know if you have an alternate number to broadcast? I think, well, that would be because you are listening, I think, in Victoria. So if you were calling the 131873 number, what would happen is you're probably more likely to go through... Well, actually, no, it wouldn't go to 3AW, would it? I don't know. I'll tell you what, though, Francis is looking into that. Sometimes if you're ringing from interstate, the 131873 number redirects. It also may have been that we may have just been a bit busy, Paul, because we had a load of calls. So try again if you can. Hello, John. He says on the email, I seem to remember Albo saying, my word is my bond, some time back near the last election. This guy's going over the cliff. The coalition are 18 months away from the election and still no alternative policies. And they wonder why people are driving away from them. Well, it's also time for the others to come up with some, you know, policies that stick as well. Let's also blame the other side while we're at it. Hello, Bob, how are you? You've given me a long text. Let me have a good look at that in a sec so I can break it down because it's cut out halfway through, as is our way with the texts too. Chris from Lilyfield says, Siv, how are you, mate? Is correct that we're being run by Marxists, and that's what they're doing. They're not socialists, they're Marxists. Calling them socialists makes them sound more gentle when they actually are not gentle. Well, we'll get to back to that chat in just a sec with Chris as well. Albo wanted four-year terms, says Steve, to think. I still think we should have four-year terms to hold the government in power accountable for those four-year terms because, you know, how many of us have got the appetite to continually go back and be faced with people that we don't particularly want to elect? When was the last time anybody really resonated with you in terms of you going, right, I'm going to go out and I'm going to vote for that person because I really believe in what that person's saying? I mean, that's certainly happening with One Nation right now, although other people will tend to disagree, including our mate Terry Barnes, who will join us later on this morning. But, you know, like people like Donald Trump, only come along once in a lifetime in terms of, and I'm not pushing his barrel, incidentally, or his barrow in this particular case, but in terms of being able to unite people or in terms of being somebody that is charismatic or popular. Otherwise, you've just got beige. And so if you're not voting for personalities, what are you voting for? Because there's not a lot of substance in the policies. And half the times, as we're seeing, they turn out to be lies anyway. Phil, I like the other England football song from New Order, World in Motion. Could you play that? Siv said, there's also that it's coming home. It's not really lyrical genius, is it? Well, yeah, but hang on. Shut Up Your Face by Joe Dolce was. And also Steve says, on the subject of the moustaches, have you mentioned Tom Selleck? We sure have. Have you mentioned Burt Reynolds? No. Good point. Somebody else said, what about Frank Zappa? Good point. There's a moustache. Hey, Chris, thanks for hanging on. So let's get back to your argument that Australia is becoming a communist society because of the government. I go back to my point, to what end and who benefits as a result of that?
7: I'm not sure exactly that I can answer that question. Now, I'm not a sociologist.
4: No.
7: I think that what I see is that he is dividing and conquering. By splitting people into groups that are smaller and smaller, what I see is that he is dividing and conquering. By splitting people into groups that are smaller and

0: government started. And you say to yourself, what are they all doing? Well, I don't know what they're doing, but I do know that they are being paid by us. And as such, they are therefore beholden to one who is the person who got them in that position. That means they will vote again for staying in the positions they're in, which keeps him in the position he's in.
1: I wonder if that's more authoritarian, though, than that would be considered to be Marxism or communism.
0: Yeah, I'm afraid I don't know anything much about Marxism, so I'm sorry about
1: that. No, well, that's right. Well, to break it down, so the context is that communism is considered to be the practical political ideology and the final goal derived from Marxism. So if you were to talk about Marxism, and if you were to equate, for example, the Albanese government to Marxism, the idea is to, and this is what the agenda would be if that's the agenda, to replace a capitalist society with a socialist communist system. Then the idea of that is to abolish class distinctions, which means that you're trying to transfer the power to the working class to create an equitable, classless society. But
0: gee, that wasn't what I saw when I went to Russia.
1: Right. And also, yeah, exactly.
0: I mean, part of that group.
1: Well, and the oligarch, exactly. But then the oligarchs, well and truly, you know, became the rich ones, and there was a greater chasm between the rich and poor. So to say that, you know, Albanese's agenda is to try and have a Marxist society, well, I don't see that, because I don't see the working class getting anything out of the way things are going. It's as in most countries in the world, the rich get richer and the poor are left behind.
0: Yeah, and unfortunately the oligarchs here at the moment seem to be probably the property developers. They seem to have the most power and swing, because they want bigger populations to come into the country to inhabit their great big development projects.
1: And that, you know, in a lot of ways makes sense. It doesn't make it fair. But in America, of course, it's the IT giants of your Elon Musks and your Bezos and your Zuckerberg as well, who, you know, can perhaps provide some cash in terms of lobbying for this particular thing that they want. In return, they get to have, you know, their projects passed through with or without government funding, but they become then the first 10 to be able to come up with the concept. So again, it's...
0: Did you hear today that Elon Musk apparently is with the president over in China?
1: Yeah, I saw that.
0: I don't understand. Did he have a whole bunch of other business-type people with him?
1: I don't know. It doesn't follow the structure of what we used to know in terms of, you know, the Secretary of Defense and the Chief of Staff. It doesn't seem that those structures are in place within the Trump administration, certainly not in the second term.
0: I thought Rubio went there.
1: Yeah, well, Rubio's come back from nowhere. And I think he's also almost stepping up to Carolyn Leavitt's sort of spokesperson role. But, you know, the problem is that in Trump's first term, he tried to do it the old way. And then he had all of these people advising him, like John Kelly, and he didn't like their advisement, so he got rid of them. So, under perhaps the guise of, you know, draining the swamp. So now he's bringing in people who, for all intents and purposes, perhaps could be yes men, because he couldn't get anything done in his first term. So is that a clever idea? I don't know. I guess only time will tell.
0: Yeah. And the other thing about what's happening here is that I wish that, for example, Albanese seems to have decided that he doesn't like or won't talk to Trump. And as such, he is then making things worse by saying, oh, yes, the Palestinians, blah, blah, blah, and all the riots that we've had here in town from these people who even lay down in the street to protest what's going on over there, when we don't really know much about what's going on over there, and seem to therefore be alienating ourselves from the U.S. And I think this is a dangerous pursuit.
1: Yeah.
0: Because I guess I grew up in the Second World War, and I remember that we needed here in Australia the Americans to preserve us. And so I think that after the British, by the way, gave us away up in the Malaysian area, they decided things were getting a little too tough and took off. leaving us to defend ourselves. And I'm really

0: be worried that we seem to be burning bridges with America, and I don't like that.
1: Hmm.
0: I think it's dangerous for Australia to do that.
1: And Professor David Flint would agree with you, and he says that all the time too, you know, and we've got that history. But again, just to perhaps, you know, play the devil's advocate, can you continue to curry favour with, you know, or continue a relationship that maybe has passed its use-by date? And I use that strictly as a devil's advocate. I'm not, you know, saying that that's the way we should go. But, you know, sometimes you've got to look around and see what else is favourable to your nation. I don't know whether that's what he's thinking.
0: But we've got to worry about what's happening up north.
1: Well, that's it.
0: I was in Vietnam during the Vietnam War,
1: and
0: quite frankly, that was a scary time, and it was a pretty scary time for some Australians, I think, at the same time. We have gone through many different warlike times, but at the same time, and the Afghanistan problem, of course, has now raised its ugly head with charges against soldiers and all that sort of thing. Who knows how all that's
1: But everything's
0: unfold.
1: The landscape's changing too, though, Chris. The landscape has changed so much in the last...
0: You're talking about the political landscape?
1: The political landscape, the way the whole structure of what used to be in play and in place with NATO and with alliances have changed a lot too, mainly due to the Trump administration. I'm not saying this is the right direction to go in at all, and I don't know. And you need a crystal ball to know the future anyway.
0: I'm not suggesting that that we need to be making friends with Trump. Trump seems to be slightly strange, to say the least.
1: But then you're saying we should continue that alliance with America.
0: You're essentially saying we should continue
1: the alliance with America, and that's because that alliance.
0: We should be friends with America because Americans are basically very, very friendly people, and they're like us, and they're democratic thinkers, and therefore, if we've got people who are somewhat different on the Asian side of where we're living, that maybe we're safer off listening and talking to them as friends, because then we join a bigger group to sort of withstand any onslaught from up north. That's what I'm suggesting.
1: I think it's been such a shift as well. Allegiances perhaps sometimes will change. I don't know whether or not, and I'm sure in history there have been occasions, many occasions, where allegiances have moved, but we've been in the same allegiances for a long, long time now. You know, but I don't know the answer, Chris.
0: The thing I wanted to say about housing, though, is that we are unfortunately up against it when the government, even in its budget thing, said they were going to add more immigrants. And if you keep on adding to something that's already a problem, namely lack of housing, I've been in the construction industry now for 55 years. And quite frankly, we don't have enough workmen here to build half of anything.
1: Yeah, and we've been talking about that now for, 5 years at least?
0: Yes, and unfortunately, the more people who come in that are unqualified doesn't make it any easier. The government was saying, yes, we're importing skilled labourers. Yeah, really? And then we heard that they were actually hairdressers and people who took massage lessons and so on, and you start to wonder, were they really telling us anything useful? And I think that we now find out they weren't, because they're so far behind in providing the houses they said they were going to provide.
1: Mind you, it's always nice to have a good massage. That's not to discount that. Hey, Chris, I've got to go, mate, but I appreciate the chat. It's nice to have a talk to you. Thanks so much, mate.
0: Cheers. Bye.
1: There you go. A couple of other people on the phone. Maureen's been hanging on. Nicholas is there. Chris, give me a ring back. 131-873. If you'd also like to join in the conversation, please. Absolutely, you can, and I'd love to hear from you. And Kim. Got to get to Kim too, because on this Conspiracy Theory Thursday, we've also got some UFO stuff. But, you know, let's not forget about that.
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5: 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That means Australia could come to a standstill in a month if a conflict occurred in the region. I'm Colin Boyce. 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Authorised by Colin Boyce, MP Gladstone.
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1: Good to have your company here for a robust discussion on anything you want in the middle of the night. And I mean that literally. Anything you want to talk about, you can. You have carte blanche. I'm sitting here without judgment as we just will attempt to get along. And then in the morning, the sun will come up and we'll all go to bed. 24 past one. Steve says, hey, Phil, if I lied to shareholders of my company to influence share price, I'd be jailed. Albo did the same thing. We are shareholders in Australia. Where are the cops to arrest Albo? But he also said, we don't need a crystal ball to understand what the future holds. You just need to understand and respect history. History is the great educator. And you're right, Steve, that history does repeat itself. But with that in mind, history does repeat itself. And my point that I was making purely from just an observational point, as a devil's advocate, essentially with, you know, the position with America, is that, you know, allegiances are great, but allegiances and empires don't last forever. And if you go back to the fall of Rome, there is a classic example. Nobody expected, you know, the fall of Rome. And so what happened is that you had internal political instability and there was a division into the western and eastern halves. So that meant the wealthier East often failed to support the vulnerable West, which lacked the resources to defend its vast borders. So people were relying on the Empire of Rome to be there forever. And then eventually it just, you know, disintegrated. And so all of the allegiances from then were no longer in play nor valid. So I'm no history, student of history. But, you know, there are instances where things like that have happened throughout history as well. To presume that we were always going to have the status quo is perhaps a little bit too hopeful, more so than, presumptuous. But anyway, you may disagree. 131-873. Hey, Phil, says Joe, the famous George Orwell quote, some people are more equal than others. Joe, I saw a fantastic documentary on George Orwell, and it's called 1 + 1 = 5. And I saw it at the Dendy Cinema, and it was just, when I was on holiday. I think I was the only person in there in the cinema when I went and saw it, and it was terrific. And it talked about Orwell's life, but how he also came up with the concept of 1984. And, you know, very, very visionary, like a lot of these science fiction writers are as well. How they come up with the concept of what will be happening in the future is beyond me, but well worth having a look at the documentary. Chris, I will get to you in just a sec, mate. He says, phone me to talk about intergenerational inequality. I certainly will. Don't you worry about that. I saw you on the phone. I will get back to you as well. I've got Kim there. I've got Nicholas there. I want to get to Kim in just a sec too. Morning, Maureen. Thanks for hanging on. How are you?
9: I'm doing very well, thank you, considering I was brought up in public housing in the 50s in the western suburbs of Melbourne, and I survived. It was perfectly normal existence. What I want to know is, if there's such a big shortage of housing, instead of mucking around with the taxes, why doesn't the government build more public housing, which they get to keep hold of, get paid rent for, and Bob's your uncle?
1: And make, well, of course, apparently we don't have enough tradies. That's the issue. One of the issues is there's not enough tradies to do it. But also make those houses strictly available for first home buyers.
9: Well, most of the houses around where I grew up, they've all been sold privately, sold to private people now by the government. So had they kept them, you know, perhaps our housing shortage mightn't be so short. And the other thing is, he's got to stop bringing in immigrants. He's got to stop importing Labor voters, people who he knows will vote for him, because he'll let them into the country no matter what.
1: Yeah, it's like the whole glass is half empty, glass is half full thing. Well, if you fill the glass all the way to the top, eventually it overflows. And, you know, that's the situation. But, you know, maybe having housing as well that's affordable for first home buyers with a capped price on it so that they can afford to actually move into the house and buy it as a first home buyer.
9: Yep, that would be perfectly acceptable too. But it annoys me the way it keeps going on about he was brought up in public housing. It wasn't such a big deal. We're all the same. We're all people, kids of factory workers, people who worked hard, and I was never in a blue in my life. So I don't know what the big thing is about being brought up in public housing.
1: Yeah, never had a job, though.
9: Who?
1: Albo.
9: Yes, exactly.
1: You know,
9: exactly.
1: How can you know about the world if you haven't actually lived in it properly?
9: Exactly. And as far as the communist Marxism thing goes, this is all of his uni dreams coming true.
1: Well, that's the thing, isn't it? You're going to get caught out in a lie because there are videos of things. So you either stand for one thing or you stand for something else. But you can't have a foot in both camps and then deny that you haven't been caught out. Because it exists in video form. If you say you're not going to do something and then you do it, or you are going to do something and then you don't do it, then in this day and age, somebody somewhere has got a recording of it. And when they play it to you, you can't go, well, no, I never said that, because you blatantly did, because we have it here in recording. That's you saying it.
9: Now they'll say it's AI.
1: Well, that'll be the next thing, right? Lovely to talk to you, Maureen. Thanks for hanging on there too.
9: Love the show.
1: Thank you. It's lovely to talk to you. Thanks so much. Let me get to Kim afterwards. Also, as Joe says in the words of Monty Python, nobody expected the Spanish Inquisition. Got to love a bit of Python, don't you? 29 minutes to two. Let me get to Nicholas in just a sec. Kim's on the phone. Do you know what? I've been meaning to talk to Kim. It is Conspiracy Theory Thursday, and we've got a terrific one coming up later on this morning for you. But also, Kim and I have yet to talk about the UFO files, so we should do that next.
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1: 26 minutes to two. Steve says there's no empire, past or present, that is not imploded. Power corrupts. Socialism only works when the people are controlled. Does this not sound familiar? And again, goes back to what you were saying in your previous text too, that yes, history does repeat and that we never learn anything from history. But there's also that old saying where if you just do make the same mistake twice, you know the one I'm talking about? But inevitably, history will repeat, but we will forget and it will come back round again. I mean, we do that in our actual lives all the time. Forget outside influences that control the way history unfolds. You know, how many times have you gone back and made the same mistake over and over and over again? All right, this is getting a bit too deep for this time of the morning, especially when we've got to talk about UFOs. It's been over a week. Morning, Kim. We have yet to speak about the tranche.
9: Grey squirrel. What information? What
15: information do you have?
1: I do have it. I'm glad you used my code too, because you know what? What goes on here in the UFO chat stays in the UFO chat. Well, here's, I haven't had a chance to tell you this for a bloody week. So, the Pentagon last Friday released an initial group of previously secret dials. Files. Here's what was in there. One of the highlights, Apollo 11 astronaut Buzz Aldrin, the second man to walk on the moon, told a 1969 debrief of seeing a sizable object close to the lunar surface and a fairly bright light source. The crew felt it could have been a laser. Well, how would they have known? This was before the invent or advent of a laser.
15: Yeah. Wow.
1: So that's something that's just come out. Objects, including a football-shaped object, were spotted along the East Coast China Sea in 2022. They've had footage recorded in the last few years of dots moving erratically and at different speeds over Iraq, Syria, and the United Arab Emirates. They've released them as part of the batch of 162 files. There is the story, once previously confidential in 1947, Air Defense Command Headquarters. You had a pilot and a navigator of a Pan Am commercial jet airliner who saw a mystery bright orange object in the sky and then it disappeared behind a cloud. That's something that's been released. Also, not only Buzz Aldrin, not the only astronaut to report a strange occurrence, a NASA photograph from the Apollo 17 mission in 1972 shows three dots in a triangular formation. The Pentagon, in an accompanying caption, says there's no consensus about the nature of the anomaly, but new analysis says it could be a physical object. One more for you. 2024 reported, a Pentagon report said there was no evidence of extraterrestrial activity. Most sightings were either balloons, birds, or satellite, and then they had another report after that that contradicted that. I also have this for you. According to the UFO files that have been released, they had witnesses claiming they saw 3.5 feet to 4 feet tall aliens wearing space suits and helmets. This was recovered in an FBI memo, which has just been put out. Also, a lot of sightings have happened near atomic and missile research areas. One NASA image shows a mysterious object hovering near the astronauts during the Apollo 12 mission, and the Apollo 17 transcripts captured astronauts discussing bright unidentified objects outside the spacecraft. So, as I said, there's a lot of stuff going on here, but I couldn't wait to tell you all about this. Have you seen the eight imaged star thing yet?
15: No, I haven't. Is that the one that you said was actually in the shape of a cross?
1: Yeah, it was. I thought it was a five star. It's actually an eight pronged star, and they've got footage of that, and that's pretty good too.
15: No, and where did you get all this information?
1: It's all been released. It's all been released. Go online and have a look. UFO files, because Donald Trump said he was going to release the UFO files, to which everybody said, seeing as it's a great Conspiracy Thursday one, everybody said, distraction. However, he has been promising to release these UFO files for a while. There's going to be more coming out.
15: Well, I just can't wait for the Disclosure movie
1: by Steven Spielberg
15: because he is a great believer in the UFOs, as you would know, with his first original movie, E.T., and then Close Encounters. I'm just trying to think what the third one was, but I can't wait.
1: Yeah, and also, let's not forget the fact that all of those pastors came to the, and that's P-A-S-T-O-R-S for anybody that's going to go, they had bolognese at the White House. All those pastors who went to the White House to be briefed about the possibility that these UFO files could cause people to question their religion. So they said,
15: I didn't know they'd been called to Washington, had they?
1: Yeah, that's it, yeah.
15: And what do you know what their opinions were or what they said?
1: Probably a bit of shock, I would say.
15: Yeah, but what exactly was their opinions about in regards to how it would affect Christians and people going to church? And
1: well, they obviously still believe that people will believe, you know, in whatever they believe in, and that's fair enough, and I think people would. I don't think that would change things.
15: No, that's true too.
1: Can I give you some more theories? Now, Neil deGrasse Tyson, have you ever heard of him?
15: No.
1: You'd love him. He's America's favourite astrophysicist, Degrassi Tyson. It's N-E-I-L-D-E-G-R-S-S-E Tyson. And he's got a book called Take Me to Your Leader, Perspectives on Your First Alien Encounter. And he says that if aliens were to arrive on Earth, they're likely to be more advanced than humans. So that's his theory. Not only would they be brilliant, but they'd be more powerful than us. So during first contact, don't bother trying to shake hands. I disagree with him. Okay, so I know he's like America's favourite astrophysicist and he's clever. But here's my theory. Maybe they can't figure out how to speak our language and therefore that's why we don't have any communication. Secondly, maybe they're not as clever as we think they are, right? And here's my favourite theory. Don't forget my code name is Grey Squirrel. Here's my favourite. Maybe they're not all from the same place.
15: True, because how many planets?
1: Yeah.
15: Millions upon millions of planets, the stars they say are in the galaxy.
1: Right. And here we are presuming that they're all coming from the one place.
15: Maybe they're all the only one who said has brought that up.
1: I am the only one that's come up with this theory.
15: Absolutely.
1: Right.
15: You're onto something there.
1: Well, you know what? You're all sort of driving around, tourists in a new town, not sure exactly where to park your car. And so you're watching what the other tourists are doing and they don't know either. Nobody speaks the language. So what do? You just keep driving around the car park.
15: Yeah, exactly.
1: What do you think?
15: Exactly right. And I still keep getting back to these incredible, not that I've ever been to Egypt to see the pyramids, but like I said, the documentary that I wish I could find it on Google that was on television about 8 years ago, having engineers from all over the world at the site saying there is no possible way we could build them today. The weight, the size, just impossible. And one engineer actually had razor blades on him and he said, look, I can get this razor blade and I can put, you know, the huge great big cement blocks or stone blocks, these are being cut so precisely that this ultra-thin razor blade can pass between each one of them.
1: Well, you know what the theory is on the pyramids?
15: Well, you tell me what I believe I do.
1: Antennas.
15: What do you mean, Phil?
1: Antennas, broadcasting, secret messages.
15: Oh, really?
1: Yeah, I like that one. That's a good one. Thought you'd like that too.
15: You've got some good theories and ideas.
1: Right,
15: there.
1: I'm very lonely. I don't know if I mentioned that. You know, I spend I spend way too much time on the internet, going down rabbit holes, and then going, oh, I can't wait to tell this to Kim because it's you and Mick from Winston Hills. You know, the only two that between the three of us, we're the only ones who are going to be saved because we're the only ones who believe in it.
15: there's many people. Millions.
1: Yeah. Well, there are. And, you know, like, and professors and all kinds of people. In fact, I've got, you know, this is our conspiracy theory Thursday. So nothing like a good
15: conspiracy.
1: Well, I've got this gentleman that Francis found. And again, he has a great deal of credibility because he is a professor at the University of Washington. Now, he's written a whole lot of books about conspiracies.
15: Oh, that's the one who's written that book you've just mentioned the name of.
1: Yeah, this is Scott. This is a different person. This is Scott Radnitz. And he's written a lot of books about conspiracy theories and why they happen. And so I'm going to talk to him about that. And one of his conspiracy theories he's going to mention is the Three-Eye Atlas and how that everybody thought that might be a UFO. So he's really good and he's coming up in the next hour.
15: Tonight. This morning.
1: Yeah, about another half an hour.
15: I'll definitely be awake for that. So you are fantastic.
1: He's really good. I can't wait for you to hear this.
15: Oh, that's wonderful, Phil. Really appreciate that.
1: Oh, anytime. You know, you and me together with Mick, we're the only ones who are going to survive this because they'll go take me to your leader, Kim, Mick and Grey Squirrel.
9: Exactly.
1: Have a good night, Kim.
9: That's wonderful. Thank you so much.
1: Thank you. 131873 is our number. Okay, it's 14 to 2. I've got to get to Nicholas. Got to get to Leela, who's on the phone as well, and more of your texts after this.
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2: 12 minutes to two. Francis and I were just laughing because the bosses don't get to hear the show. And I mean, that's fair enough. Why would they be awake at 2 o'clock in the morning? So we give them a rundown of what we do. And we're saying that they'll get a rundown this morning of what we've done in the first hour, where we've talked about socialism and Marxism, public housing, aliens, and who's got the best moustache. And I can't deny that because that's pretty much what we've done. Paul says, hang on a sec, Phil, why don't aliens have moustaches? Well, that's a bit presumptuous. How do you know that they don't? And how do you know that the aliens might just be in the shape of a moustache? But he mentions a couple of more too. We were talking about great moustaches. Sam Elliott, of course. The cowboy moustache. And also Jeff Skunk Baxter from Steely Dan. What? You're absolutely right. Can only have that if you're wearing one of the little French cap things. Appreciate that. Joe says, do you think aliens came here and had public housing? I don't know. David said, if someone from NASA was to visit another planet, would they land the spaceship and meet the locals? Well, I don't know. But David also said, then why don't the visitors from outer space get out of their spacecraft and say hello to the locals? Because they probably don't know how to do that. You know, maybe there is some bizarre interplanetary greeting that we're not familiar with. Have you seen the movie Project Hail Mary? Have you seen how Rocky ate its food? I mean, like, if you saw somebody eating their food like that at a restaurant here, you'd go, crikey. You know, different interplanetary rules. You know, maybe they get out and exchange moustaches. I don't know, David. Michael said, can you ask Nicholas if he's heard the new Rolling Stone album? I will in just a sec, because he is on the phone. But I would like to speak to Leela first. How are you this morning, Leela?
3: Very, very well at the moment, thanks. I've calmed down since this afternoon.
2: Oh, gosh, what happened?
3: I rang the station this afternoon, fizzed up with Albanese and the land and what he was going to do and what his mother did for him and all this sort of crap. And I was so wild, I got onto the GB and I actually, and the poor girl, she wondered what had happened to her. So apologise to her for me, will you?
2: Well, he does have that ability to get a rise out of it, people, doesn't he? You know, at least he causes a bit of emotion and there's nothing wrong with that. But
3: emotion? I was... Be well, my wild.
2: Do you know what?
3: Absolutely, I was. I'm 92, and I very rarely swear. But I tell you what, I let one go this afternoon, and she copped it. And I do apologise.
2: That's right. So, we were talking about Australia's most popular prime ministers last night, and also, you know, popular and unpopular. But can you think of a prime minister that's incited so much emotion from, you know, voters and from Australians lately?
3: Not in my lifetime, and I'm 92.
2: Yeah, so who is this even close to in your memory of politicians that have really annoyed you?
3: Chifley.
2: Wow, okay. Why was that?
3: He's a bit... bit I am, or he was a bit. Look, I was young then and stupid, probably. But you know, he gave suggestions but didn't follow them through. A little bit like Albanese, and that's what made me think about it. So, but he, in other ways, he was a very forthcoming type of a man, according to Mum and Dad, of course. And Dad was a returned serviceman from the First World War. And he told me, all our 11 kids, that we had to buy a block of land, which we all did. Mm. I bought mine in 1991 to put our retirement on it and paid for it. And for 32 years, I've been trying to put something on it. And then they decided, the council, I'm after them as well, they decided that they were going to halve my block of land and I had to share with somebody next door, which I don't even know.
2: Hang on. So did you own that land?
3: I owned. I've got the title. I've got everything. And actually, I was telling the lass this afternoon, I was so wild. I was telling the girl this afternoon that I would, if I mentioned who I'm going after, I'll end up in jail, and I told my son to make sure there was money in the bank to get me out.
2: To bail out your great-grandmother.
3: to get me out.
2: But hang on, I don't understand how this works. If you owned the property, under what guise can the council say to you, you have to chop it in half and give it to somebody else?
3: Oh, they're taking money under false pretences. I'm paying rates and taxes. I haven't even got a garbage bin on it. And now, since about 66, they decided to rezone the area and cut my property in half.
2: That's got to be illegal, surely.
3: Oh, no, it's tied up. And it's tied up with two other people. And so I don't sing God Save the Queen or King anymore because we're not one country. We're three countries as far as I'm concerned, and I'm really cheesed off. I've spoken to everybody in New South Wales that has anything to do with land. I rang Anthony Albanese's office. He wasn't there. He was gallivanting around the world. And the secretary said, she'll write a letter, and all I had to do is sign it. I didn't even want to give an answer to that.
2: Did you sign it? Oh, so you write your own letter, right?
3: No, she was going to write the letter, and you had to sign it. I was an incompoop or something.
2: Crikey.
3: She must have thought I had no brains. I'm absolutely cheesed off about it.
2: I don't blame you.
3: And trying to get some sense out of anything, and it's tied up, and I found out that it's a trust. And you know what trusts are like?
2: Yeah.
3: And that's only by accident.
2: Crikey.
3: And I daren't say who it is.
2: No, don't do that.
3: That will end up that I will be in jail.
2: Yeah, that's right. Well, that's, and I'll have to be in there with you, you know. well, I tell you what, I'm going to put you back to, I'll put you back to Francis. Francis is going to find the circumstances of this. And I don't know, you know, if you've done all the legal sort of, you know, inquiring that you can. But let's find out where you stand. We'll see if we can get somebody on who can help us. So hold on there. I'll put you back to Francis and then we'll follow this one up next week because there's got to be someone that could give us some advice. All right, Leela?
3: Well, I've been there, done that, and I can't get any satisfaction. I'm up as far as the Governor General, and
2: right. Well, hang on. I better get to the news,
3: okay.
2: Leela. You hold on. I'll put you back to Francis, and we'll see who we can follow up with that next week.
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2: 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I'll get you in just a moment. And also, really good conspiracy theory Thursday guest on the way. Let's get
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13: Good morning, I'm Gabrielle Hodson. One Nation argues the federal budget is promoting communist-style wealth distribution. Capital gains will be taxed at 30% from next year, and family trusts will also be taxed at 30% 2 years from now. Negative gearing will be limited to new home builds. Pauline Hanson says aspirational Aussies shouldn't be punished.
14: I see this as nothing but communism taking over and redistributing wealth. We're not incentivising people to want to get ahead in this country, to go and work hard, save your money.
13: Two Victorian men have been charged with firearms and drug offences after raids on properties in Gisborne and Thomastown, north of Melbourne, as well as Lara near Geelong. Specialist police have seized 11 guns, imitation guns and ammunition, as well as a large amount of drugs including cocaine and cannabis. A 54-year-old Lara man will face Geelong Magistrates Court in the morning, while a 38-year-old Gisborne man has been bailed. The man who ordered the assassination of a rival bikie boss has been jailed for more than three decades. Ronan Fitzgerald is in Perth.
15: It's been more than 5 years since XWA's rebel boss Nick Martin was shot dead in front of 2,000 people at a motorplex in Perth South. On Wednesday, the man who ordered the killing, David Pye, has been sentenced to life behind bars with a minimum non-parole period of 34 years. Pye was convicted of Martin's murder after offering an ex-army reservist $150,000 to undertake the killing. The shooter, Benjamin Luke Johnston, is already serving a 20-year jail term. Ronan Fitzgerald in Perth.
13: An 83-year-old driver who was involved in a crash with a parked Kenwood truck has now died of his injuries in Rockhampton Hospital. The April 24 collision happened on the Capricorn Highway at Cabra. The death has prompted an appeal for witnesses to contact Queensland Police. His 79-year-old passenger is now in a stable condition. Green groups are angry that hundreds of koala-friendly trees in the Redlands district of Brisbane will make way for new sports grounds at a local school. Judith Seaton from the Australian Conservation Foundation says they want to negotiate a fair deal.
16: We are respectfully, passionately asking Deputy Premier to say no, you cannot cut down those trees. Perhaps there is some kind of workaround or a modification that would help the koalas and also allow the school to do what it wants.
13: And the Princess of Wales has made her first overseas visit since her cancer diagnosis. Kate has met crowds in the town of Reggio Emilia in northern Italy to discuss early childhood education. Finance and the Aussie dollar is buying 72.6 US cents. The Dow Jones is down 254 points and the Nasdaq's up 221.
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13: We're up to round 10 of the AFL, and West Coast Eagles midfielder Tim Kelly says facing Greater Western Sydney on Sunday is a harder task than their ladder position suggests. The Giants are sitting at 13th.
17: Probably a side who have had their, you know, had a few struggles to start the year off, but, you know, when they get a lot of things right, they're a very dangerous football team. Clayton Oliver's there, Callahan, Toby Green will flow through there. They've got a lot of potent players we're going to have to be worried about.
13: The LA Lakers have urged ageing basketball star LeBron James to return for another season. The 41-year-old's just completed an unprecedented 23rd NBA season and says he doesn't know if he'll keep going. The league's top scorer is an unrestricted free agent as of the off-season. And that's the latest in news and in sport.
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27: Starting Rockhampton today at 17 degrees. Got a partly cloudy one with a possible shower about. Top of 26 for Rockhampton. Yeppoon 24. Gladstone 26. And Billabilla expecting a top of 27 degrees.
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2: Yep, it's Thursday morning. Good to have you here. And it is 7 minutes past two. I was talking to a friend of mine today, who I hadn't spoken to yesterday, who I hadn't spoken to in ages. And I said, do you get to listen to anything that we do? And he goes, no, I don't really get to hear a lot of talkback radio. And I'm not really a big fan of politics. So that's fine. We don't just talk about politics. We talk about all kinds of things. And he said, but don't you just talk about politics all day? And I said, yeah, but by the time we get on air, in fact, by the time John Stanley's on air at 7 o'clock, people have pretty much had their fill of politics, so we still dip our toe in it. And that's what we do with our overnight show, obviously, is we go and talk about a whole bunch of different things. We could sit here and talk about the news of the day, but by midnight, it's usually the case that people are well and truly over it. And so what we do is we do a daily running sheet of what we do on our show, and it goes out to the whole country on other shows that are part of our network. And Frances was telling me that he got a phone call from somebody he'd never heard of before in Perth, and she said, was she a news reader or something like that? I think she was something, worked in admin or something like that, anyway, in Perth. And she saw our show plans and she said, do you guys really get through all of these different topics? And we do. And a good example is in the last 2 hours, as I mentioned before, we've gone from Marxism and Albo's lies to UFOs and rezoning to England's football team song and then who's got the best moustache. So it's pretty much a veritable smorgasbord of things that we do throughout the morning. If you don't like this, you might like that nonetheless. 131 873. But the point I'm also trying to make is that you can talk about anything that you would like. Anything. Anything at all. I'm absolutely fine with that. We're here for 5.5 hours. We're all trying to stay awake, or those people that can't get to sleep are trying to get to sleep, one or the other. But please get involved in the show. It's good to have you here with us as well. Maureen says, hey, Phil, with the size of our galaxy, we'd be fools to think we're the only beings in it, says Maureen. It's a shame, though, that, you know, we still think of aliens as little green men, and whenever something like this comes on the news, people still snigger because, you know, hedge your bets. Who knows what's going to happen? You know, when Steven Spielberg releases this movie, Disclosure Day, later on this year, again, I've mentioned this before, it will do again for UFOs what he did with sharks. All of a sudden, people will start going, oh, I wonder if. Because movies used to have that, didn't they? They used to have that ability to make you talk about things. Do you remember Indecent Proposal when that came out? Woody Harrelson taking the $1 million from Robert Redford so that his wife, Demi Moore, could spend the evening with Robert Redford, the rich billionaire. And everybody was saying to their partner, would you take the $1 million? The movies have that kind of effect. And the other one was Fatal Attraction. Do you remember that? And how that got, you know, husbands and boyfriends going to the movies with their wives and girlfriends and, you know, feeling really uncomfortable all the way through the film. Kept having to turn to your partner and go, don't worry, I'm not going to do this. This has got nothing to do with me. So, you know, maybe the Spielberg movie will have that particular effect as well. People will suddenly start talking about UFOs. But it's in the news and there are reputable people releasing information. If you want to go down the conspiracy route, well, it is Conspiracy Theory Thursday. Is it just a distraction from Donald Trump? But you do have people like Marco Rubio talking about UFOs through to, you know, somebody else here said Ross Coulthard, and that was Will on the text, your former 60 Minutes journalist, and his News Nation program on YouTube deals primarily with the UAP encounters and some fascinating and highly evidential interviews with military and medical professionals. So it's fanciful to think that we're, you know, not alone. But you're right about, you know, Ross Coulthard's not an idiot. He's a very smart man. You can't suddenly go, okay, well, he's a wacko and a loony. You know, he's on the fringe, because he certainly wasn't on the fringe. He was about as mainstream as you could get being a 60-minute journalist, and he's something's convinced him that, you know, it's well worth it. Wasn't on the fringe. He was about as mainstream as you could get being a 60-minute journalist. And he's something's convinced him that, you know, it's

0: Very good, Hudson with an H. I wasn't expecting that. More of your texts coming through, 0460 873 873. I got a text earlier. I can't remember who that was from. Here it is, Michael, saying, could you ask Nicholas if he's heard the new Rolling Stones music? Because they have a good new album, I'm led to believe, coming out. I haven't heard it yet, but I'm sure he's probably had an ear to it. Morning, how are you, Nicholas?
1: Yeah, good morning. No, I haven't heard the new Rolling Stones album, but I have been listening to the back catalogue of their 70s material. And in particular, the contentious album Black and Blue from 1976. Mm-hmm. I was thinking of that, you know, and I thought, if ever Miss McSween...
0: My radio girlfriend,
1: up,
0: yeah.
1: I'd like to propose a theme song for her, and it's the track Hot Stuff.
0: Oi, now calm down now. This is my radio girlfriend you're talking about.
1: No, I'm being very respectful.
0: Don't you do that voodoo magic that you do on all the other female listeners and male listeners when you start doing that weird, you know, thing that you do where everybody falls in love with you.
1: Look, you know, it's just...
0: I don't care what it is. You just leave Prue McSween alone.
1: Well, I
0: block your ears. Block your ears, Prue. He's trying to do his magic on you.
1: I just would like to hear her views on things. That's all. My intentions are purely honourable, as they say.
0: Yeah.
1: But anyway, look, I was getting into the mode of politicians. Way of thinking.
0: Before we do that, so, can we just quickly, going back to the Stones, just very quickly,
1: yeah.
0: The best stuff, and I've got this queued up for you, the best stuff that I like for the Rolling Stones is a lot of this stuff which flies under the radar. And during the COVID period, they released a song called Living in a Ghost Town. Have you ever heard that?
1: Yes, I did hear that, yeah. I don't know whether it ever reappeared on an album, though.
0: No.
1: Did it reappear on Rough Diamond, perhaps?
0: I don't know, but I'll play a bit for the people that probably haven't heard it. Some of the best Rolling Stone songs are the ones that people haven't heard. So have a quick listen to this. Here we go. It's a really, really good song.
1: Yeah,

0: You know, the original early influences that the Stones had was blues, but that's got a touch of reggae about that too, I think.
1: Yeah, well, especially with the album Black and Blue, they explicitly experimented with reggae and even a disco type of approach to things, and that was the album that preceded the blockbuster Some Girls, which of course was one of the most successful albums in the 70s, which featured Miss You.
0: Yeah,
1: they were able to draw on influences from various musical traditions and make it their own. And if you look at their trajectory from their very early days, where they started off as essentially as a very heavy blues band with a narrow college sort of audience, really, and then expanded out into pop and psychedelia, and then in the 70s with funkier sounds, they really were a band that were very innovative and also very humorous as well. They weren't afraid of self-parody in some respects, and it came out to be delightfully innovative.
0: They were innovative, more so, I think, than the Beatles. That might be contentious because everybody goes Beatles. Well, Beatles wouldn't have been that good if it wasn't for George Martin doing their production. But if you listen to the Stones, and, you know, the unfortunate thing is when you go to the Stones now, people just play Start Me Up or some of the, you know, more well-known stuff. Occasionally, you'll hear Sympathy for the Devil. But if you go back to Fool to Cry, for example, Miss You, which you mentioned there as well,
1: yeah.
0: Waiting on a Friend, you know, some of their less well-known hits, there's just such a vast different sound that you get from the Stones. And they really are probably not as good as they were, but certainly groundbreaking, and they don't get enough credit for that.
1: Yeah, I mean, the Beatles seem to be more in tune with people.

0: people's perceptions when it comes to creativity, particularly since it's all concentrated in the 60s, essentially, apart from one year in 1970 when Let It Be came out. But the thing is with the Stones, they were able to maintain to be together as a group, although there was the tragedy of Jones's drowning and then Mick Taylor left, and you've got Ronnie Wood, who's considered the new guy in the group, but he's been with them now for over 40-odd years. But and, of course, you've got the sad death of Charlie Watts, but they still work very well together as a unit. And I think, from what I've heard of the new album, I mean, I haven't heard any of the tracks, but I've read some articles about their upcoming of the album as an upcoming release. It has a ghostly presence in a way, because I think some of the tracks were put down while Charlie Watts was still alive.
1: Right, okay.
0: Because the Stones have a habit of working on material that they may have started perhaps 5 or 6 years previously, and then working it up to the standard that they want as a release, say 5 or 6 years down the track.
1: And a lot of people,
0: for example,
1: tend to...
0: a lot of the material on their very well-selling album Tattoo You from 1981, a lot of those tracks, the genesis of those tracks go back to some sessions in 1973.
1: Yeah, and people think Three Bar Blues when they think of the Stones, but they're more than that. And also, you know, the reason why the Beatles did so well was because they had the clean-cut image, which at the time was something that, you know, really sort of resonated and also got them into the American audiences as well, got them into the American market, which is what, you know, the Rolling Stones were sort of shattered. Abby, unkempt, and largely seen as the outsiders. Incidentally, Michael said Living in a Ghost Town's on the compilation album, which was called Honk, released in 2019. Paul said his favourite Stone song he wants you to know was called Almost Hear You Sigh as well. And Philip said Stone's Citadel. Make sure that I tell you that.
0: The Citadel, yeah, that's from Their Majesty's Satanic Request. Mm. You played last night, yesterday morning.
1: Painted Black.
0: You played the brilliant... Painted Black, absolutely brilliant. Oh, I think that was their height of their pop persona era in the 60s, 66, 67. They didn't quite match the Beatles' Sgt. Pepper's when they released Their Majesty's Satanic Request. Mm. But I think there were still some great songs on that. Dandelion, She's a Rainbow, some of those tracks there from 1967 are really great as well.
1: Yeah, that's right. And to consider the fact that, you know, here we are in 2026, still talking about the band. Tell me quickly what you wanted to talk about with political parties. And I say quickly, sorry, but I've got to get to the conspiracy thing too.
0: Look, I might have to continue with this tomorrow.
1: Is that all right?
0: I had a monologue set, but I'll continue with it tomorrow.
1: You don't mind calling back tomorrow, do you?
0: Of course not,
1: Okay, good. All right.
0: But maybe Prue McSween.
1: Watch out. Wayne says you are definitely muscling in on Prue McSween there. Don't worry. Look, I know, Wayne. I'm aware of him cutting my grass here. Don't you worry about that.
0: Just play the opening few bars of Hot Stuff. That'll do.
1: Your phone's cutting out. I can't hear you. Thanks, Nicholas. It's 21 minutes past two. Okay, yes, our guest this morning. We're doing Conspiracy Theory Thursday because John Stanley said, why don't you do one? And I said, actually, there's something in that, and we'll get to that next.
2: 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Yeah!
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1: Morning, how are you? 24 minutes past two. Will said on the text, living in a ghost town was a publicised plagiarism case in the courts. I didn't know this, Will. Sergio Garcia Fernandez claimed the Stones stole much of his composition to create the song. And he says the Stones are an embarrassment, octogenarian, strutting around like young roosters. Recent live footage from the past 10 years illustrates how woeful they are. Well, Will, you know what? I'm going to disagree with you with that, because if they still enjoy doing it and people still enjoy going to see them, then let them, right? And people said the same thing about Angus Young when they had the video of him playing guitar and people were going, oh, just embarrassing. Why don't they give up? But why should they? You know, if they want to continue to play guitar and enjoy themselves, you know, they should be allowed to do that. I don't think we should stick an age limit on anybody enjoying themselves and having fun. That's my opinion anyway. 25 minutes past two. Okay, so John Stanley, a little while ago, a couple of weeks ago, I think it was, maybe a bit further, stuck his head in the door when I was doing something and said, you know what you need to do on Thursday mornings? You should have conspiracy theories. And I said, and we could call it Conspiracy Theory Thursday. Because he's a bit of a mentor for all of us. And he said, yeah, yep. And then off he went. And so we ran with it. And we've had some really good ones. And this morning, hats off to Francis for finding our Conspiracy Theory Thursday guest. Because his name is Scott Radnitz. And he's the Herbert J. Ellison Professor of Russian and Eurasian Studies at the Henry M. Jackson School of International Studies at the University of Washington. He's written a few books about conspiracy theories. He's a serious journalist, incidentally. And I'll give you an idea of some of the books that he's written. I had a chat with him last night before I came to work. And I was saying that, you know, conspiracy theories are really prevalent at the moment, maybe more so than I remember. Why do you think that is?
8: That's right. We live in times of distrust. In those times, conspiracy theories tend to flourish.
1: Why is it that political conspiracies still get so much traction?
8: It might be a mistake to assume that they should ever disappear, because it's kind of in the nature of people to be distrustful, especially of those that hold inordinate amounts of power. So our political leaders, the financial elite, we know that they make decisions that affect our lives, but they do this often behind closed doors. We don't really know what they're really up to, but we can assume that they have self-interest in mind and they aren't necessarily out to benefit the common good. So So it's just kind of natural to speculate that maybe the people who are making these decisions are actually out to help themselves at the expense of the common good in secretive ways. And that, by the way, is the definition of a conspiracy theory.
1: Well, that's it, isn't it? But what is it about a good conspiracy theory, the main element that allows it to get traction? What is it that sucks us in?
8: So a good conspiracy theory usually helps to explain mysterious or surprising, and especially a novel event, something for which there isn't always an obvious explanation, for which the evidence is obvious. It also helps if the perpetrator of the supposed conspiracy is some actor or organization we already don't like or we distrust. So if you're, Russians, then it makes sense for the bad guy to be American. If you're a Democrat in America, it makes sense for the bad guy to be a Republican, and vice versa. And I'm sure in your country, people of one political party will be suspicious that maybe someone from the other political party is behind some kind of evil deed. These tend to be events of high significance. That is, people are more likely to buy into a conspiracy theory when, if it's true, it would really change the way we think about the world. It would really affect the way that we understand history itself. Those tend to be much more attractive.
1: Yeah, it's like that bumper sticker. Sometimes the conspiracy theorists are right. Have these conspiracy theories and has the paranoia increased since the internet, the advent of the internet?
8: The evidence for that is somewhat mixed. It's not necessarily the case that people have become more conspiratorial, that is more likely to believe conspiracy theories over time. If you look at belief in an older conspiracy theory that predates the internet, like in America, belief that the assassination of President Kennedy was actually an inside job by the CIA or someone else, that actually hasn't really increased over time. But clearly with internet and now social media, the frequency of conspiracy theories and the visibility of conspiracy theories is at a much higher level than ever before.
1: Of course, you've got video evidence, albeit AI most of the time, but they become more fantastical as well because you can easily get caught and dragged into a rabbit hole. One of the more recent ones I've been seeing is body doubles and how people like Joe Biden and Donald Trump are actually people wearing realistic rubber masks. And then if you watch a few videos, you can see, well, there's definitive proof there. That's definitely not how Biden's earlobe looks. That's definitely not Melania Trump. And then they'll show you some incredible latex mask to show you how it's done. And you watch 5 minutes of that and you think, might have a point there.
8: Well, people tend to believe what they want to believe. And if there's video evidence that, you know, could be something or it could be nothing, a non-conspiratorial person will just dismiss it and say, no, it's nothing special, it's a coincidence. But somebody who wants to connect the dots, somebody who's motivated to believe in a conspiracy, will find a way to see that as proof positive of the theory that they want to believe.
1: And I mentioned the mask one and the body doubles one, and that's, you know, you talk about body doubles, that goes back pre-internet to a lot of political leaders. What are the most bizarre political conspiracy theories that keep coming up?
8: Well, one thing I've learned from studying conspiracy theories for a few years now is that there aren't really that many completely new ideas. A lot of the elements of conspiracy theories tend to recur over and over again, even across decades, and they just get recycled and put into newer forms. Like the body double idea, that has an older vintage and it's been seen in other countries, and it has to do with the way that we just don't trust the people in power, that, you know, that they are who they really say they are and they're doing what they claim to be doing. So in the U.S., you know, we tend to be the most innovative, I think, in coming up with interesting conspiracy theories. There was this notion during the COVID-19 pandemic that the vaccine that was designed to eradicate the virus actually was intended to implant microchips into the skin of its unassuming victims in order to track them or control them or some variation of that.
1: And that's very true, isn't it? The people start to believe it's the truth because it's spread by word of mouth. I've noticed this in terms of conspiracy theories lately. In the latest ones, and the one is the attempted shooting at the correspondence dinner, that within moments of that happening, the word staged was starting to trend across Twitter and things like that. And so people are trying to get ahead of the narrative without actually seeing the full picture or hearing the full story.
8: This is exactly right. Everybody on social media, both people monitoring it and getting the news from it, and people who create content for it, it's inevitable that anytime there's some major news event, an attempted assassination, or an approaching election, you're going to find people who are putting out these ideas for profit, for political gain, sometimes just for fun. And yeah, information moves faster than it ever has before. And the first people who are going to be posting a conspiracy theory about an assassination, which everybody is going to be hearing about, is going to get the most views, hits, likes, and on social media platforms, they can monetize this. They make more money if more people like and share their posts. So it's a race against time, and people want to be first, and their goal is not truth and accuracy, but visibility and profit.
1: We mentioned the JFK assassination before. A lot of these ones that have hung around for a long, long time, over half a century, JFK assassination being one, the moon landing another. What are some of the other ones that just keep hanging around and also continue to still have legs?
8: If we go back further into history, there's a long lineage of anti-Semitic, that is anti-Jewish conspiracy theories, going back, really into medieval Europe, in Tsarist Russia, the Protocols of the Elders of Zion was this vast conspiracy about a supposed cabal of Jewish leaders who were responsible for all the bad things happening in the world. That was recycled at various times in history, of course, in Nazi Germany, and those tend to lie dormant for certain periods, but then they always reappear. And some people think that anti-Semitism is the oldest conspiracy theory, and it simply never dies. It just gets revived in different forms with new variations.
1: I notice we've seen a few really good bizarre ones, especially now that we're talking a lot more about UFOs as well. And one that I noticed the other day was fantastic, because we're still talking about how we're living in a simulation. You know, Artemis 2 actually added more conspiracy theories. And there was this one video I saw of what looked like a tear in the sky. And somebody had written, you know, in a Facebook comment, well, there you go, there's your proof. What are one or two the more bizarre ones that you've heard?
8: Well, recently there was an interstellar rock that entered
1: 3I Atlas. You know,
8: the visible spectrum. Yes, that's right. Yeah, it was an astronomical event. It was a fairly big deal because this was something from outside our solar system. And a few prominent astronomers, one particular professor at Harvard with all the credentials to be a very serious person, speculated on social media that maybe this is a UFO. Maybe these are aliens visiting us. Mm. And once somebody with that kind of ability puts out that kind of idea, well, you can see, right, that that's like rocket fuel. That means that people who want to believe in UFOs now have this person they can cite who's an expert, and they can now refer to him and say, well, if you think this is true, then maybe it is. So maybe aliens have entered our solar system.
1: Well, I had Avi Loeb on the show. He was very, very interesting. And that was one of the questions I said, you know, that you give this so much credibility because you're a Harvard professor. Don't you feel that you have some sense of responsibility when you've got all these accreditations in your job title?
8: Yes. I would have to say, you know, professors do have some responsibility to adhere to the truth when possible, but not everybody feels equally bound to stick to the rules. And, you know, I also give him credit for going outside the bounds of what's normal. And I think he had a little fun with it. I don't know how serious he was, but since you interviewed him, I don't know, maybe you got a little more out of him.
1: I don't know. It's hard to know what to believe because it's like Mulder and Scully, you know, somehow some part of you wants to believe.
8: That's true. It should be said that sometimes conspiracy theories turn out to be correct. There are real conspiracies.
1: That's
8: it's a fact that powerful people do try to stay in power. They sometimes plan events in secret they don't want people to know about. And it's a fact that conspiracies have actually happened. So we shouldn't dismiss any conspiracy theory and summarily call it crazy without, you know, looking at the details a little.
1: But if nothing else, it's fun. You've written a number of books, which is a really good one to have a look at.
8: I wrote a book called Revealing Schemes, which looks at conspiracy theories in post-Soviet countries over about 20 years, from the fall of the Soviet Union until Russia's first invasion of Ukraine. Russia has some good conspiracy theories.
1: But America's catching up, revealing schemes, the politics of conspiracy in Russia and the post-Soviet region. And it's out through Oxford University Press as well. Scott, thank you so much for your time.
8: Thank you. I enjoyed this.
1: There you go. That was a good one. I thought, really good guest. Scott Radnitz there from the University of Washington. Got any conspiracy theories you want to ask to follow up for next Thursday? Text it to me or give me a ring, 131873, or text me on 0460 873 873. 23 to 3.
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1: 19 minutes to 3. Hello, Will. Phil, are you willing to shell out the big bucks to see the Rolling Stones? That's the litmus test. No, I wouldn't. But my point was that people do want to go and see the Rolling Stones, would shell out that money. Just getting back to Will saying, but, you know, the Rolling Stones are past it. Octogenarians strutting around on stage. Yeah, but people would still pay to see that. People like Nicholas, for example. He would love to go and see the Rolling Stones live in concert. And if people want to spend money to do that, well, why not let them? Rock and roll's a young man's game. Oh, you ageist, says Will. Anyway, I'm calling you ageist, Will. Paul Weller realised it was time to call time on the jam and move to music more fitting of his maturity. Well, you know why he called time on the jam, Will? Was because he got sick of having to justify why his music was so angry. So what he did was he started the Style Council to prove that he could do music of a different type. And in fact, that is basically a nod back to Northern Soul, which was the point of the Style Council. But anyway, you know, of course we could argue about music all day because that's the thing about music. It is subjective. Hey, Phil, what's the link between the Mexican pyramids and the Egyptian pyramids and also aliens, says Rowan? I don't know, but that is definitely on the list, Rowan, of things that we will follow up for our Conspiracy Theory Thursday as well. Hello, Prue McSween, my radio girlfriend, says, Phil, I've got a conspiracy theory for you. Nicholas could be the love child of Professor Sumner Miller and Rosalie Norton, the mysterious Queen of the Cross. But also, she went on to say, Nicholas is definitely an unusual, quirky cat, and I like his brain, but you'll always be my numero uno. Do you hear that, Nicholas? None of your voodoo's working on my radio girlfriend. Michael said that the new Rolling Stones album's called Foreign Tongues, out July 10, and it's got some pretty good people on it, actually. Paul McCartney, Robert Smith of The Cure, Steve Winwood, and also you've got Chad Smith of the Red Hot Chili Peppers. So I have a foot in the Rolling Stones camp. Not my band of choice, but I'd certainly be interested in listening to their latest album. So, Will, maybe not so much so, because he thinks they're too old. 0460 873 873. Next week, we've got to talk about on the show. They did a poll of what kind of conspiracy theories for our next Conspiracy Theory Thursday, what kind of conspiracy theories Australians and New Zealanders really believe in. And I'll get to the New Zealand one in just a moment. But they found that 4% of Americans, so this is roughly 12 million people, believe that lizard people secretly control the earth. And they found this during their survey of people. There's the US psychiatrist, Alexander Scott, who says that people actually sometimes believe it, sometimes just want to put down silly answers for a little bit of fun. But that's a lot of people. 12 million people in America believe there are shapeshifters and lizard people among us. But what about the people in New Zealand? Well, what do they believe? Well, they believe that Canadian armed forces have been secretly developing an army, an elite army, of genetically engineered, super intelligent, giant raccoons to invade nearby countries. It was an online sample of only 810 New Zealanders. 8.3% of the people said that they were being insincere, but about 7.2%, I don't know what that is of the actual, you know, the composition of the population of New Zealand, but 7.2% said they thought the Canadian raccoon army theory was probable, if not definitely true. So that, actually, the maths is here, would equate to more than 300 adult New Zealanders who believe that. 6.5% of the people believe that the 5G mobile network spreads the coronavirus. And a lot of other people believe a lot of other things, like the COVID. Actually, when we got the injection, put chips in people's arms so they could be tracked. But I'll definitely tell you what, we will do this next week. We'll follow up on this to find out whether or not the Canadian Armed Forces are in fact developing an elite army of genetically engineered, super intelligent, giant raccoons to invade other countries. I promise you we'll follow that up next week. 2:45. We're going to ask Dr. Carl one of your questions after this.
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1: 11 to 3. Stuart, great question from the text from Canberra. Let me get to that in a sec. It could be a question for Dr. Carl Krasniewski. I spoke to him yesterday and he was in a really good mood.
30: Peachy keen, ready to rock and full of beads.
1: I love this one from Terry. This is Terry with an I. And she says, Dr. Carl, what time of day affects how easily the brain learns and processes information? I don't know how she came to this question, but I'd love to know the answer.
30: Well, have you ever noticed that when you wake up first thing in the morning, your brain's not fully functioning, you're a bit fuzzy?
1: Oh, yeah.
30: And some people get through that fuzziness faster than other people. It's called sleep inertia. And when I was a medical doctor doing these terrible long shifts overnight for day after day after day, somebody gave me some very good advice, which was when you wake up, do not make any decisions for 10 minutes. Be very polite, get dressed, make lots of notes, but do not make a decision, maybe 5 minutes if it's a real emergency. But hold it off until your brain is clear. So there's things going on in our bodies called circadian rhythms.
1: Yep.
30: It comes from the Latin circa, meaning around, and diem, day. So a circadian rhythm is a rhythm that happens roughly once a day. It doesn't happen exactly every day. It's every 25 hours, not 24 hours. Isn't that weird? And you get fluctuations in your body and your alertness and your temperature and your hormones and your metabolism, bearing in mind it varies depending on whether you're a night person or a morning person. And so as an example of a circadian rhythm, before you wake up at, say, 7 o'clock or 6 o'clock in the morning, to get you ready for the terrible, terrible stress of being alive for another whole day, if you wake up at 7, around 4 o'clock, your body started making cortisol, an adrenal hormone, to get you ready for that terrible stress. Mm-hmm. So for many people in that 6 a.m. to 10 a.m., thinking and targeted learning tasks where you've got to have memory and attention and the ability to make decisions, for some people, they're very strong after waking, especially if they've had a good sleep, but for other people, they're not. So you've got to be able to recognize it in yourself, saying, oh, that was a shit decision. And then in the midday to early afternoon, many people feel a bit tired, but other people actually feel more alert, once again, depending on whether they're morning or evening people. And then in the evening and the late afternoon, it's different with jobs requiring sustained attention and just simply reaction and learning. It's different in different people. So if you're a morning person, you tend, but it's not always automatic, that your brain will function best in the morning. And in the afternoon, if you're an evening type of now, it's later in the day. But then it varies again with regard to the body. So in general, the best time to pump iron where you put on the most amount of muscle for the same effort, is around 2 o'clock in the afternoon.
1: Right.
30: Yeah. Isn't that so there's all these different things. So it depends on your early, you know, your chronotype, which is a fancy way of saying whether you're an early riser or a late sleeper, what sort of material you have to learn, whether it's new stuff or just retrieval. But basically, pay attention to yourself. And then surprisingly, water makes a difference. And I came across this when we were shooting our last series of How Stuff Works for the ABC. And I was just so busy, I didn't have time to get a drink. And in the early afternoon, I just begin to fade. And I suddenly find myself thinking, oh, my God, what's wrong with me? And I'd have 4 half-litre bottles of water, like 2 litres. Mm. Bingo, I was back.
1: Yeah.
30: But it is surprisingly easy to mistake dehydration for hunger and eat instead of drink water.
1: Mm, yeah, I'm familiar with that.
30: Was that Debbie?
1: Terry that wanted to know that. As a shift worker, I wonder how that works alternatively, because I wonder if it ties in with the phenomenon known as 3:33. Are you familiar with that?
30: I know nothing. Explain it to me.
1: Okay, waking up at 3:33 is frequently referred to in paranormal circles as the witching hour or the dead time. Ghostly time is 3:33 a.m. Right.
30: So if you wake up at 3:33, have you been woken up by ghosts?
1: Possibly.
30: Or are you protected from them, or are you more vulnerable to them?
1: Well, I think something bad is going to happen, or good, depending on your perspective, at 3:33 a.m. Or it could be tied into, and you'd be familiar with this, the Bader-Meinhof phenomenon.
30: No, tell me more.
1: The frequency illusion, this occurs when you notice a specific time once and then your brain starts looking at it, making it seem that you wake up at 3:33 every single night. So it's a bit of ghost and a bit of science.
30: Okay, so with regard to waking up, an experiment was done with some people where they monitored their cortisol level, which I mentioned earlier. You generally wake up not when your cortisol level is highest, but when it is being produced at the fastest rate. Yeah, which might be, 1 milligram per minute. And so I might do half a milligram, then one, and then drop back to half. And when it reaches 1 milligram per minute, that's when you wake up. And there's a small subset of people who can control that. And so they got these people, and they said, okay, tomorrow you want you to wake up at 6, when you wake up at 6:30, at 7. And they monitored their cortisol levels by having a pipe stuck in them. And as their cortisol levels reach their maximum production rate per minute, that's when they woke up. And somehow these people, and I'm not one of them, could get themselves to give themselves a wake-up call at whatever time the laboratory people wanted. Mm. That's a fairly uncommon thing, but some people can actually do it.
1: I can do that, strangely, and not because I see it as any
30: really?
1: Skill. Yeah, but if I go, okay, I'm going to be waking up tomorrow morning at 8:16, lo and behold, I can do that. I have no idea why. I'm not a man possessing of many skills.
30: Really? So you must be one of those people.
1: Yeah.
30: And what about the other number? According to my fundamentalist Christian friends, if you see on a digital clock the numbers 1, 2, 3, 4, you know what that means?
1: It's nearly 5?
30: No, it means that your guardian angel is sitting on your shoulder and wants you to know that they're there to protect you.
1: Wow. Okay, well, I want to be more of a 12:34 and less of a 3:33.
30: It does kind of make sense.
1: In a Rorschach test, it makes perfect sense.
30: Ah, I love the Rorschach test where you can see all these spiders or angels.
1: Always looks like either an ink mark or a spider to me.
30: You're probably almost certainly not an evil person.
1: He says with an evil laugh. Where can people find the TikToks?
30: We're not releasing them yet. We're waiting until we get to about 50 in the can, because each one to write takes about 5 hours, and then it takes about 3/4 of an hour to film, and it takes 5 hours to edit. But on the other hand, it will be 100 eps or 6 hours of broadcast quality TV equivalent.
1: Fantastic. Well, I'll look for that in the small box then. The world is so much richer with you in it, Dr. Carl.
30: Oh, shucks, you're too kind. Thank you very much, Dr. Phil.
0: Hi, I'm Normie Rowe. My new theatre show, Normie, The Story So Far, is heading for Rockhampton very soon. It's a show with all the hits, the stories behind the hits, and many stories not yet been told. Our audiences have so far described it as a cracker of a show. The venue, the Rockhampton Pilbeam Theatre, Sunday, June the 14th at 2 p.m. For ticket information and much more, go to normierowe.com. Normie, The Story So Far.
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11: Good morning, I'm Gabrielle Hodson. The federal opposition leader is expected to announce a ban on new migrant welfare in his budget reply speech today. News Corp says Angus Taylor believes support should be limited to Australian citizens. Migrants wanting to gain citizenship have to undertake a process that takes 4 years. It's also reporting that non-citizens are currently eligible for 17 different benefits, including the age pension, disability support, job seeker and youth allowance. The Cook government has welcomed the federal budget's focus on housing while saying there should have been more spending on infrastructure in WA. $552 million will go towards upgrades to a main road in Perth South. That's being compared to $3.8 billion for Melbourne's suburban rail loop. Premier Roger Cook says they'll keep advocating to get more money.
13: Western Australia would also like to see more infrastructure funding from the Commonwealth. We welcome the $552 million for the Anchorage Hill Road upgrades, and we will continue to engage constructively with the federal government to deliver road infrastructure that our state needs now and into the future.
11: The New South Wales Premier has also had a go at Victoria, saying they're getting a huge chunk of the federal budget for infrastructure. The Albanese government's handed the Allen government another $3.8 billion for the controversial suburban rail loop in Melbourne's east. Chris Minns has told News Corp that New South Wales has 31% of the nation's population, but gets just 17% of the total pool for infrastructure spending. A WA bikie boss has been sentenced to 34 years behind bars for ordering a hit on a rival gang member. David Pye has been found guilty of the murder of Nick Martin after he paid a trained sniper to shoot him at a Perth motorplex in 2020. The man who pulled the trigger, Benjamin Luke Johnston, is already serving a 20-year sentence. A person's been shot in the stomach in northwest Tasmania, prompting an increased police presence around Wynyard. The victim's in hospital in a serious condition. The University of Queensland is helping to train aged care staff to conduct dental health assessments across regional Queensland and New South Wales. Professor Locke Doe says it's estimated up to 70% of residents suffer from untreated tooth decay.
7: The residents themselves often may not be able to go to the dentist, and that dental care is not covered under Medicare and making it very hard for people who don't have enough resources to see dental professionals.
11: Finance, and the Australian dollar is buying 72.6 US cents. The Dow Jones is down 187 points and the Nasdaq's up 284 points.
29: Denture Solutions. 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
11: AFL fans will be denied a blockbuster matchup between Collingwood's Darcy Cameron and Sydney's Brodie Grundy on Friday. Magpies coach Craig McRae ruling out Darcy Cameron for the SCG clash due to a minor ankle injury and personal reasons.
9: Yeah, Darcy's not going to play. He's got a bit going on with his body. We're going to rule him out, not travel. His partner is due next week as well. There's a bit going on around the house for him.
11: Manchester City is psyching itself up to face Crystal Palace in coming hours with a must-win match if they're to keep their finals hopes alive in the EPL. NRL Magic Round, and North Queensland's Liam Sutton is set for a dream debut against the Roosters on Saturday. The Newcastle junior will start on the wing after a hard slog to get to elite level. Meanwhile, the Magic Round will remain in Queensland until at least 2032 when Brisbane hosts the Olympics. That's the latest news and sport.
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19: Starting Rockhampton today at 17 degrees. Got a partly cloudy one with a possible shower about. Top of 26 for Rockhampton. Yeppoon 24, Gladstone 26, and Billawilla expecting a top of 27 degrees.
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1: Here we are on a Thursday morning. And it's, what is it, 7 minutes past three. Just had another coffee. I started to fade there. It's been a long week, hasn't it? Have you felt that too? It feels like it's been a bit of a slog this week, to be honest. Maybe because I haven't been getting a lot of sleep. Maybe that's got a lot to do with it. Anyway, on the text, on 0460 873 873. Hello, Hugh. He says, so we infer that he and Labor weren't smart enough before the election to see this policy to make sure the election would get through, basically. What he's basically saying via way of text here from Hugh is that Anthony Albanese lied to win, so now we're going to pay for the outrageous spending. Well, it's funny you should mention that, because he also went on to say, this is Hugh on the text, as comrade Commie Jimbo said before the budget, Labor has a new word for lying. We have a different view of our policies. We're going to talk to Luke Boner about that this morning when Luke gets here just after 4 o'clock. And that will be part of the Boner Report, where we get your calls. And we're going to talk about whether or not we now just expect our politicians to lie, and how accountable should our politicians be when it comes to lying? Because we just take it that they naturally will. You know, some we expect to lie more than others. But at what stage are they held accountable? Because in any other profession, if you lie, having done something in your job, if you could, you know, get asked to do something and you say, yeah, I did it, and then you get found out, then you are held accountable. And if it's a big enough lie, you'll get sacked. Could there in fact be something along the lines of a dismissal clause, where if you've got a politician who continues to lie or goes past three strikes, then you're out, or something else that happens? We'll workshop that with you and with Luke Boner a little bit later on this morning. Daniel said, is this a conspiracy or a fact? Getting back to our conspiracy theory Thursday. And I did enjoy our guest, Scott Radnitz, this morning as well. Phil, I heard that the hantavirus is a side effect of the other shots, with more people likely to get hantavirus now than before from those other shots. I had seen that actually came up on, I think it was probably on a Facebook, Daniel, and I had a look at it and found a little bit of research on that, was that was disproven. That if you looked through, according to the documentation that was provided as evidence, that if you looked through one of the brochures and you went down about 37 pages into it, you found that the word hantavirus came up. And I believe that that actually has been disproven. But we can do that as a conspiracy theory if you like. And I got one here from Stuart from Canberra, and this could work as a question for Dr. Carl Krusinski. I was talking about the conspiracy theory earlier on, and they had a lot of people who said, is it true that shapeshifters actually belong on this planet? And this is as a result of people filling in census forms and things like that. And so Stuart said, you reminded me of the occasion when the census came around and people were answering what religion were you, and they put Jedi. I remember that. Was it 2013, I think, something like that. So Stuart says, if enough people choose it, does it become a religion? That's a really good point, because the thing is with religion, it's based on faith, right? Not necessarily on evidence per se. But that's the thing. You know, you believe in something because it's a faith, therefore you believe in it. So if you believe enough, and enough of your mates believe that, for example, Jedi is a religion, how many people does it take to believe in something until it can officially be deemed a religion? Which I quite like that, and I think we'll run that. Let me take a photo shot of that, and I can a screenshot of that text that you just sent me, Stuart, and I'll ask exactly that question to Dr. Carl Krusinski when we catch up with him at this time next week. How many people does it take to choose a religion, a new religion, for it to become an actual official religion? like if you want to make it a Jedi. I'll ask him, because I tell you what, he would know the answer. Politicians, says Paul, by their very nature lie or don't tell the truth to get into power, to exercise or at power to operate their ideology. This is true and always has been. Why are we surprised now? And you're right, Paul, but people are furious. Furious. You heard that lady that rang up before. She had to apologise because she rang Mark Levy's show yesterday and had a go at the producers because she was so angry and had to say something about Albo. So we will do that with Luke Boner this morning. That can we get to a stage? And it's just a work. So angry and had to say something about Albo. So we will do that with Luke Boner this morning. That can we get to a stage? And it's

0: 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Here he comes.
1: Now on Overnights.
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1: It's the Week in Politics with Terry Barnes.
0: And as Donald Trump has touched down in Beijing, we've got Terry Barnes in his Terry Towelling gown out of bed to have a chat. Good morning.
4: Good morning, Bill. I can imagine that Donald Trump's gone to Beijing for a Chinese dinner, don't you?
0: Well, I don't know. Maybe they would think of an all-American burger. They probably know of his penchant for the McDonald's. I imagine they'd probably offer him one of those.
4: They probably would, because but the hot pot in Beijing, some of those little restaurants, they're pretty good, actually, if you have been there.
0: No, I haven't. I've been to Japan, but, you know, I haven't been to China.
4: Well, the old China, I mean, Donald Trump is there today, so there we go.
0: I mean, that's my equation to saying, like, well, I haven't been to Scotland, but I've been to England. You know, it's not really the same, is it?
4: No, it would be interesting to see how that goes, given that I think there is some expectation that Donald Trump will be pushing Xi Jinping on the question of being a sort of an honest broker when it comes to sorting out the problems with the Iranian war in the Middle East. So that's going to be an interesting time there, I think.
0: Long flight. I'm probably a direct flight as well, but that'd be a few hours, wouldn't it, to America, 17 odd or something maybe?
4: Well, let's see, from Washington, four just to get the West Coast, and probably about eight to get across the Pacific Ocean. So it's quite a long time. He's better be taking his melatonin.
0: Well, let's hope so. That's exactly right. Okay, let's talk about the winners and the losers from the 2026 federal budget. Has it been favourable to the incumbents, or is this giving the opposition a little bit more ammunition?
4: Well, I think it's given the opposition a lot more ammunition, and I think we're going to be looking with great interest to what Angus Taylor says tonight in his budget in reply speech. And certainly, I think when it comes to capital gains tax and negative gearing, the opposition yesterday were saying that they were going to oppose them. And I think that's the way to go. Though I think with negative gearing, it may be a question of reforming it a bit more rather than using a blunt instrument either way.
0: Yeah.
4: But certainly, look, I think this is a trust-busting budget, and it's not just in the terms of changing the tax rate to raise it to 30% on trust.
0: Mm.
4: It's the fact that this government has breached trust in such a way, having never erred on negative gearing and capital gains changes. They've done so because they say the time was right. It's the right thing to do.
0: Mm.
4: Well, the right thing to do is actually be upfront about it. If they felt that way, and given that it was Labor Party policy for both the 2016 and the 2019 elections, which they both lost, then just why weren't they honest?
0: Mm.
4: I mean, how can you believe what they say in future? If they say, we have no plans to do this even, which is the weasel word formula that politicians usually use for things that they don't really want to do, but they would like to do. But if they deny they're ever going to do something, how can you believe them anymore? Because really what happened on Tuesday night was that Jim Chalmers proved the old joke. You know, how do you know when a politician is lying? When his lips are moving.
0: His lips are moving, that's exactly right. I like how they've all been given a cheat sheet as well by Albo so they can anticipate the questions they're going to get, primarily about why did you lie?
4: Well, that's standard political procedure, to be honest with you.
0: Oh, is that right?
4: That's what, in my day, that's what we did in the Howard government. And certainly when you talked about the 1996 budget, the first one, which was quite a tough budget, if people remember, 30 years ago.
0: Mm.
4: We had cheat sheets, but the thing is that we didn't have a cheat sheet to say, why did you break your promises? Why?
0: Yeah, that's it. Well, that was the point I was making. You know, it didn't go on the defensive, did it?
4: No, I think they're playing too sophisticated games when it comes to parsing words and trying to get around the fact that they lied through their teeth, or at least they clearly had this in their minds to do at some point.
0: Mm.
4: But now, I think the thing, though, Phil, is that when it comes to these tax grabs, and they are tax grabs, I mean, when you look at it, it's really a budget which is up everything, including up yours as far as the Australian people go.
0: Yeah.
4: Because, you know, spending's up, tax revenue's up, deficits are up. Gross debt over time is going to be up. It's going to be 17, sorry, 1.

0: $1 trillion plus from next financial year. It's just a real dog's breakfast in terms of a political sell job. It may actually benefit younger people, particularly those who want to get into home ownership. I'm not going to deny that. But having said that, you've got to be honest and upfront with people. You've got to actually sell and explain your changes, and you've got to get a mandate for it. If you go back to 1998 with John Howard and his never ever on the GST, he decided that a GST was needed. It was better for the country. It was better for the economy. It was better for business. And so he said, I need a mandate on this, and I'm going to go to the people on it. Why didn't the Prime Minister and the Treasurer go to the people last year with this as part of their policy?
1: That's exactly it. The thing is, too, you know, you're sort of robbing the middle ground to pay for the next generation, which is good and honourable, but are they going to vote Labor as a result of this?
0: Well, look, I think a lot of this is going to actually fall on shoulders of the next generations, the millennials, the Generation Xs, and those who come after. But Generation Xs, Generation Zs, I've got to get my letters right. I'm sorry about
1: There's
0: that.
1: I think I think we've moved on to Alpha. We're going to be getting the better Beta.
0: Look, I mean, nobody's a... We had Beta versions. I don't know if we have Beta generations. But it's getting a bit confusing. But,
1: isn't it, Jess?
0: But in terms of... But the point... through all that I was trying to make is that younger people, younger generations are going to bear the burden of this. I mean, if you look at a forecast for gross debt, for instance, in the budget, I mean, they're not predicting that to go down anytime soon. It's going to keep increasing well beyond the $1 trillion mark in terms of the budget deficit, in terms of what we spend over what we collect. That deficit is in place, according to the budget papers, to the middle of the next decade, at least. I've decided that I'm probably not going to see a federal government surplus, a genuine surplus, in my lifetime.
1: No.
0: Being of a boomer persuasion.
1: Well, the boomers come back in. I'm sorry, but I take umbrage with that. I fall into the boomer thing, but I've got a foot well and truly planted in Generation X, and we blame everybody, our generation.
0: Well, we blame you for blaming us. So there you go.
1: All right, boomer. All right, well, do you want to hang on there a second? We'll talk about the UK after this.
0: Okay.
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4: Drinkwater slices through and opens the scoring for the Cowboys.
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4: 24 minutes past three. Oh, well, here's one, an email from Jeffrey, just going back to that topic that we had before. Stuart at Canberra said, you know, how many people do you need on the census form to put down the type of religion that they follow before enough people actually make that religion viable or, in fact, recognised? Well, this has come from Jeffrey. As a new follower of Nicholas, I'd like to know what his faith should be so I can put it on my census form. What, you want us to turn Nicholas into a religion among itself? Is that what you're saying? Jeffrey, are you having mushrooms this morning? Is that what's going on? Are they magic? Could you please ask him? Yeah, if you want. Sure, why not? Well, we've got another census coming up, haven't we? So maybe we can put down, what is your religion, Nicholas? Michael says, when's the boner bloke coming on? From the underground cave. Yeah, from the boner cave, the man cave, in about an hour's time, Michael. And we've got a lot to talk about with him as well. Will said, could you see if you could have Ross Coulthard on your show? Yes, we're on the case with that, Will. We'll try and get him on for our Paranormal Friday. Paul was talking on the text about the lady that rang up before, and he said the woman was furious with the lies of the politicians because it disagreed with her ideology or her view of the world. And she may have been upset because she only gets to vote every now and again, whereas the politicians get to lie whenever they choose to. So that will be our topic this morning with Luke Boner when he's on the way. And Greg says, this is Greg in Phuket, can we remove the name or the word honourable from Albo's name? Well, we'll talk Albo and we'll talk lying politicians in about an hour's time with Luke Boner. And also in a moment, our music news for today. Today is the 14th and I've got a couple of anniversaries of music coming up and a song that I found that I'm going to play that I don't think I've played on radio for probably 20 years at least. Doesn't get played a lot, but it's a terrific song and also ties into Conspiracy Thursday. So that's coming up a bit later. Let's get back to Terry Barnes and let's talk about Terry. I don't know if you've been following it, but the situation with Sir Keir Starmer in the UK.
5: Well, certainly if you've been following it, it's quite extraordinary. I mean, the complete breakdown of the British Labour Party in the last few days since those local government elections last week has been extraordinary. The way that Keir Starmer tried to reset his government, his leadership on Monday, falling absolutely flat, was amazing. I mean, he's got the personality, the charisma of a gone off halibut, and he's trying to sort of say, "Look, I'm here. I'm inspired. I've got things to do." And in fact, a few hours ago, the King read his government speech. The agenda for the next session of Parliament. And the only thing that really sort of stands out is that it appears that Keir Starmer wants to unwind Brexit and go back into the European Union. But really, the only reason that he is still there was that in Cabinet on Tuesday, he faced down potential rivals there. He effectively mentioned there was just a tad of leadership dissension and then moved on. And none of them actually had the bottle to go and say, well, look here, this is how it is. But it appears that in the last few hours that the Health Secretary, a fellow called Wes Streeting, has actually done just that. And we're just waiting for the other shoe to drop at the moment. And has he resigned? Will he resign? Will he actually change his mind and say, no, I'll wait a bit longer? But the reality is, the way this plays out with the leadership contenders, he is the only one who's ready to go. There's another fellow called Andy Burnham, who's the mayor of Manchester, that was a former cabinet secretary and went out of Westminster, but has to come back into Westminster as an MP if he's to be prime minister. So his supporters, and there's quite a few of those in the parliamentary Labor Party, are actually wanting Keir Starmer to stay in place, basically, for the time being, so that they can find a nice MP in the Manchester part of the world, the Midlands, to resign and so you can have a by-election and get Andy Burnham in there. But it's a real mess. And then, of course, there's the former Deputy Prime Minister, Angela Rayner, who had to quit because she had some dodgy tax issues, and they're still under investigation by the British equivalent of the tax office. And she's been waiting for that investigation to end one way or the other. But you know, effectively, the options are for Streeting, who's sort of moderate, sort of like the Labor right in Australia, and the others who are various degrees to the hard left. I forgot to mention the former Labor leader, Ed Miliband, who's the Energy Secretary. He's the Chris Bowen of the UK, and they're just as gormless and hapless as each other. But certainly he's been accused of not wanting to be leader himself this time because he made such a hash the first time round and was thrashed by David Cameron in 2015. But this time round he's wanting to be kingmaker and get behind what appears to be Andy Burnham. So all this while the king, in all his splendour and pomp, was opening Parliament a few hours ago. It's quite extraordinary.
4: It is, and I tell you, I leave the last word to Larry, the number 10 Downing Street cat that was sitting out there completely nonplussed, and you could just see if a cat could speak, the words untenable would be coming out of its whiskered mouth. And Larry the cat is now looking forward to its dad number 5 in under 5 years.
5: I'm not sure about that. I think he actually became a resident in number 10, I think, just at the tail end of Gordon Brown. So that's 1, 2, 3,
4: good point.
5: 4.
4: Don't nine, forget Liz Truss.
5: Seven. Yeah, I counted her, all 42 days of her, the dead lettuce prime ministership, because the lettuce didn't go off before she did.
4: Wow.
5: But certainly, yeah, look, Larry the Cat should be Prime Minister, shouldn't he? He's been in number 10 forever.
4: Forever. You know, Larry the Cat's got more dads than Elizabeth Taylor's kids, I think. Hey, you know what we haven't spoken about very quickly, because I haven't spoken to you since? Farah.
5: Oh, you don't mean Farah Fawcett Major, do you?
4: Well, it was Fawcett Further, I think, to be honest with you.
5: Yeah. Oh, touche. But no, we haven't. And I still think that Barra was a localised tremor for One Nation rather than a national tsunami.
4: Oh, okay.
5: Really, I think, look, it is a serious challenge for the coalition party, no question. I think it's the first time in memory that neither the Labor or the coalition parties, the Liberal National parties, have appeared on a two-party preferred count in a federal election. That's quite extraordinary. But certainly, look, good luck to David Farley, the new MP for Farah. It's up to him to prove that he's up to the job. In terms of Pauline Hanson and her party, I still think that they are a bubble. And I've said it to you before, I reckon 6 to 12 months, because they're very good on the grievances, but they're still lacking on the policy to deal with the grievances. But clearly, the voters in Farah, 40% of them at least, are absolutely sick of the major parties. They wanted to send a message. They clearly wanted to send a message that them as regional Australian voters were taken for granted by big government and metropolitan government and political leadership. So I think there is a message there, but I, whether it's, I think it's a wave that's going to break, not the crest of a wave that's going to go and turn into a tsunami.
4: I disagree with you now. I mean, I know, having weighed up the thoughts, I think they're now the tour de force that they threatened to be, and I don't think the bubble is going to burst, because I know we have talked about the, you know, the possible bursting of the bubble, but now I don't think. I think the bubble is burst-proof.
5: Well, so we'll guess what we'll see. I do listen to David Flint talking to you on and then his podcast, your conversations, and I admire him greatly. He's a very decent man, but I totally disagree with him in terms of taking the Kool-Aid on One Nation. However, I think when it comes to Liberal Party, as the National Party, I think it's got its own challenges, but the Liberal Party is the party of national government. I think it's only got a few shots in its locker in terms of opportunity to get back on track. And one of them is actually tonight. Angus Taylor's budget reply speech is his one golden opportunity to show that he does have balls, politically and personally, that he is prepared to actually not just tear the Labor budget apart, and there's plenty to tear apart, as we've been talking about, but to also come up with real ideas in terms of how to go about it, how to make Australia a better place and in a more economically responsible way. It's not just opposing the changes to capital gains and negative gearing, but actually I think the magic political bullet when it comes to tax reform is actually pledging to end bracket creep, which is what Peter Dutton should have done last year. But I think in terms of laying down markers on the economy, on cost of living, on migration, these are the sort of things we should see in his speech tonight, so that there is a clear distinction between the Labor Party on the left and One Nation on the right.
4: Well, I'll tell you what I'll do. I'll take a screenshot of the texts as they come through this morning and I'll send them to you, and you can see whether or not people agree with you about One Nation.
5: One of the great things about our democracy, isn't it, Phil, is that we can agree to disagree.
4: That's it, yeah. And, you know, one of the great things about democracy is at 3:30 in the morning you can send a text through and give us your opinion, which I always look forward to hearing. And I always enjoy hearing from you too. Go back to bed. There he is. And there he's gone. Terry Barnes will be back with us next week, 25 minutes to 4. I've got some music news for you after this.
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4: 22 minutes to four. Hello, Michael. Michael's given us his Terry Barnes obligatory text, and you can text me too on 0460 873 873. Michael says, Terry Barnes has woken from his Pauline Hanson One Nation nightmare this morning in a sweat. I agree with you, Phil. I think One Nation will gain further momentum. Got any other texts for Terry? I'll take a screenshot and I can show him as well. 0460 873 873. What about some music news? I think I found a good song. I hope you know it. I think it's a terrific song. I haven't heard it. At least I haven't played it for a good 20 years. And it's a very good Conspiracy Thursday song too. Music from May 14, 2020. Keith Urban became the first major artist to play a drive-in concert in America during the coronavirus pandemic. That's when we all just lost our minds and figured that we could go and see a live concert, but only if we saw it at the drive-in and we sat in our car. So he performed to an audience at the Stardust Drive-In in Tennessee, and it was an audience of healthcare workers. So it was a nice concept, but I wonder whether or not they had one of those drive-ins where they had those tinny little speakers. Do you remember the ones that were solid stainless steel that you would hook to your window, weighed a ton, and sometimes you'd drive off and rip half your car apart? Or whether they had a little bit more like the modern version that came out later on, where you had a wire that you would attach to your car aerial, and then you'd tune in during the, you know, on the dial and the radio dial to hear that. In fact, I should follow that up because I'm actually now interested in the answer to my own question. 2015, May 14, B.B. King died, aged 89. Certainly one of the most influential rock and blues musicians. In 1998, speaking about influential people who passed away, Frank Sinatra died of a heart attack in West Hollywood, aged 82, 1998. I was in America doing something, a work thing, in 98, the day that Frank Sinatra died. And I was in a diner and they had Howard Stern playing through the radio. And he was actually taking the piss out of Frank Sinatra on the day that he died. 1987, Motley Crue had a listening party for their album Girls, Girls, Girls at a Hollywood strip club called The Body Shop. They eventually changed The Body Shop to Girls, Girls, Girls, which I think is in West Hollywood. If you're ever in Hollywood, you'd probably find that. On this day, May 14, 1985, Ronald Reagan presented Michael Jackson with a special Presidential Humanitarian Award at the White House for his work against drunk driving. Did you know that? Footage of the ceremony was apparently repeatedly shown later on when Michael Jackson got into a lot of legal trouble in following years. But I found the ad from 1983. It's not very good quality. It's basically Michael Jackson's Beat It, Don't Drink and Drive TV commercial. As I said, the quality is not great, but we'll have a bit of a listen to this and see how the commercial sounded. Here we go.
12: Just give him a call.
13: She wants to go home, right? Go.
14: Whoa!
13: You okay to drive?
14: Yeah, I'm fine.
13: You sure?
14: Relax.
13: What's a few beers?
15: If you don't stop your friend from drinking and driving, you're as good as dead.
4: There you go. Pretty powerful stuff. I would have preferred it if Michael Jackson had been the one to take over as the designated driver. But anyway, they didn't ask me for my opinion. On this day, 1977, May 14, Leo Sayers' When I Need You hit number one in the US. We spoke to Leo about this not that long ago when we did the Behind the Song segment on this song, and he was telling me that the producer Vinnie Poncia was the one who was responsible for this song, and he told me how it came about.
12: He came in and offered up to help me find a chorus for this song, which we did in 5 minutes. I mean, it was amazing. He was right on it. I think he had to go off to see a chiropractor, so he only gave me 5 minutes.
14: Well, his credentials with Kiss were Sure Knows Something and I Was Made for Loving
12: You.
14: Yeah,
12: that's right.
14: Yeah, it's really great songwriting credentials as well.
12: Absolutely, absolutely. Now, Vinnie was a wonderful writer. I mean, I didn't know that at the time because, you know, that's the first time I met him was me doing that chorus with him. I said something during the jam session about dancing. You make me feel like dancing. The next thing, that's the title.
4: There you go. How about that, Leo Sayer? 1957 on this day, May 14, Elvis Presley was rushed to a Los Angeles hospital because he inhaled a porcelain cap from one of his front teeth, which lodged itself in one of his lungs while he was singing a song. I wonder if there's any audio of that. I wonder, that's got to be a first. I can't imagine, does that still go on? Has anybody ever swallowed a porcelain cap from one of your teeth and it lodged inside your lung? Please give me a ring. If I had a prize, I'd give it to you for that. Maybe one of John Stanley's mugs. And in 1962, on this day, May 14, Ian Astbury, the lead singer of The Cult, was born in the UK, in England. Don't know if you like The Cult. Amazing band. But he was also asked to be the lead singer of The Doors when The Doors reunited. And that's, you know, if you want a privilege, because it was, you know, the original members with, you know, Ray Manzarek and the other guys from the band, Robbie Krieger. And in fact, here's Ian Astbury from The Cult telling me about how that came about.
16: I was introduced to Danny Sugarman in the late 80s when Oliver Stone was casting for the film.
4: Oh, right.
16: In fact, Michael was up for the role of Morrison.
4: I didn't know that.
16: I was being asked.
4: Wow.
16: They wanted a singer, a musician. They wanted a singer who could sing to play the role. So I went out with Danny Sugarman, and that was my introduction to The Doors camp. And then from that, from Danny, I went on to meet Ray, Robbie and John. I think it's like some VHS documentary thing. And this courtship went on for about 12 years. And eventually I get the call from Danny, said, they're going to play, they're going to do something together. Are you interested in, you know, considering singing with these guys? And I was like, yeah, absolutely.
4: And that was Ray Manzarek, not Ray Manzera. I'm thinking of Phil Manzera. Yeah, Ray Manzarek from The Doors. Okay, that was Ian Astbury. What an honour, though. And I would have gone and seen that if I could have done. What song are you going to play then, Phil? Well, let me tell you after this. It's a song that was released and was successful on this day in 1982. And the band were very similar to Pink Floyd and were often sort of likened to be the Pink Floyd successors. And they had a terrific song that came out on this day, May 14, 1982. Any idea what it might be? Well, I'll tell you after this. 4:15.
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1: 1450 to spend. What numbers are we looking for?
17: 16 would be nice, but 18's fine.
1: Well, I can tell you we're in the teens. 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
17: I got it.
1: You got it.
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1: You sure did.
17: Unbelievable.
11: Wonder what's going to happen next. The 4RO Wonder Wheel, thanks to Harvey Norman Electrical and Computers. 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
4: 12 minutes to four. Tiffy, I got your email. Thank you for that. But no, we both, Francis and I, couldn't answer the question that you sent me through here on the email. Sorry about that. Somebody else sent me a rather long text. Nothing wrong with that, except it cut off about halfway through, so I didn't get your name, asking me if we can get an explanation regarding Jim Chalmers and the changes to negative gearing and also a circumstance here. Tell you what I'll do. I'll take a screenshot of that. And tomorrow morning when I speak to Shane Oliver from the AMP Finance, the chief economist there, I'll ask him pretty much verbatim about what you've asked me here on your text, and we'll find an answer for that tomorrow morning, if you don't mind waiting 24 hours for that. And also, hey, Phil, Terry Barnes needs to be benched for a few months. He must be very disappointed that currently the Liberal Party are the party that don't have any policies. Listening to Professor Flint yesterday, One Nation has heaps, says Gary at Wodalba. Well, it's a tale of two different commentators, really, isn't it? And it's good to get as many different opinions as we possibly can. And of course, if you missed Professor David Flint, go to our podcast from yesterday and you can hear that. Okay, what's the song I'm going to play for you? May 14th in 1982, the Alan Parsons Project released their sixth studio album. The album is called Eye in the Sky, featured the title track, Psycho Babble, Old and Wise as well. It was a really revolutionary band, the Alan Parsons Project, and this was pre-digital, so they were still working with whatever they could use in the studio, which would have been, you know, 8-track and things like that. It would have all been analog and still been tape. And they produced a really interesting album, which was post Pink Floyd, but had a touch of the Dark Side of the Moon about it. So I thought I'd play this song. I don't know if you know it, Eye in the Sky. It's a perfect song for Conspiracy Theory Thursday. And if you do like it, let me know either way on the text, 0460 873 873, because I'm always interested in your feedback on the songs that we choose for our segment for the One of the Morning. But I think this is a terrific song. And I, as I said, I haven't played this in a good 20 years. So it's good to play the anniversary of this song released on this day, May 14, 1982. And it's The Eye in the Sky from the Alan Parsons Project.

0: Wayne liked the song. Glad you did. You did like it too. It's good, isn't it? Alan Parsons Project. And somebody else said on the phone that Alan Parsons used to be an engineer who worked on Pink Floyd's Dark Side of the Moon album. You're absolutely right. Well done with that too. So I'm glad you like that bit of prod rock this morning. And it's today from May 14, 1982. That song from the Alan Parsons Project was released. Hello, Lynn in Brisbane, who agrees with Terry Barnes and says that Terry makes a great deal of sense. I'm riding the same wave. Pauline Hanson has not the intelligence, nor the policy, nor the world knowledge or understanding, nor the historical knowledge or understanding, nor the political structure, nor the intent to lead the country. Appreciate that. Another text in here as well. This one came in from Glenn, who says, yeah, enjoying that bit of the Alan Parsons Project. And he likes Hyper Gamma Spaces as well. That is the most Alan Parsons song title I think I've ever heard. 5 minutes to four.
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0: Thanks for the great text about that song. 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
10: Good morning, I'm Gabrielle Hodson. The Premiers of New South Wales and WA, as well as Queensland, are calling out what they say is an excessive share of infrastructure money going to Victoria. Chris Minns has told News Corp, New South Wales is getting just $344 per person compared to $657 in Victoria. WA is getting $552 million to fix the main arterial in Perth South compared to $3.8 billion in federal funds for Melbourne's suburban rail loop. The Allen government will face an election in November and has defended the big spend, saying it doesn't have the huge mining revenues that other states have. The AMA in Queensland has applauded the government's investment in the private health sector as part of the budget. More than $3 billion will go towards extra services to older Australians, including 5,000 more aged care beds a year. President Dr. Nick Yim says it will help people feel that insurance is worth it.
11: We do welcome the $3.2 million for consultations in the private healthcare sector. We know that in Australia we need a viable private and public sector to ensure that we can deliver care to the communities and the patients, but we are unfortunately seeing people drop out of private health insurance due to lack of perceived value.
10: The federal opposition says it'll demand that all new migrants gain citizenship before they can access government welfare handouts. News Corp is reporting it's part of a coalition plan to contain ballooning migration and says Liberal leader Angus Taylor is expected to announce the policy in tonight's budget reply speech. At the moment, non-citizens are reportedly eligible for at least 17 different benefits, including the age pension and NDIS. Finance experts say people wanting to invest money are now more likely to turn to superannuation. Scott Phillips from The Motley Fool says a federal government crackdown on capital gains tax and negative gearing is making property investment less appealing.
12: When you make the tax rules tougher outside super, then by definition investing in super is better. I will say it was already better. And so yes, you got to lock your money up and yes, people don't like that, but it was already more attractive. This does widen that gap.
10: A man's body has been found in waters in Port Phillip Bay off the coast of Sorrento. Victoria Police say the yet-to-be-formally-identified man was located in waters off Point Nepean Road just after 10. The circumstances are yet to be determined. The need for food relief services has significantly increased across Australia. Neighbourhood Centres Queensland says they're now distributing more than 1.7 million kilos of food every year. Chief Executive Kate Akavaka says people are starting to really struggle.
13: Working families are spending so much on rent and mortgage repayments and they're prioritising those over food. So we're seeing more and more centres in that emergency relief space and food security is such a huge part of that.
10: Finance and the Aussie dollar is buying 72.5 US cents. The Dow Jones is down 92 points and the Nasdaq's up 302.
8: Fishing's a wonderful sport. See Dean, Calca Bait and Tackle. 994RO, your sport now.
10: North Queensland's Liam Sutton is set for a dream NRL debut at Magic Round. The Newcastle Junior will start on the wing against the Roosters on Saturday. Cowboys coach Todd Payton says the 23-year-old deserves his big break.
14: He's had to work really hard to get to where he's got. Really happy for him. He's a big body, kicks well, he's got a good running game. I'm really excited for him and what he can do for our club, you know, not just this week but moving forward.
10: And a Gold Coast Suns star says the AFL can combat a decline in the number of Indigenous players at elite level by starting up a 20th team in Darwin. That's the latest news in sport.
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22: Starting Rockhampton today at 17 degrees. Got a partly cloudy one with a possible shower about. Top of 26 for Rockhampton. Yeppoon 24. Gladstone 26. And Billabilla expecting a top of 27 degrees.
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1: Hello and hello. Getting ready for Sydney's Best Breakfast. Ben Fordham on the way at 5.30. Dean and Sophie also coming up this morning at 5.30 in Brisbane as well. That's on the way. It's 8 minutes past four. Before I get to the front page of the newspapers, and Luke Boner's on the way. Hello, Ray. How are you? He says, Phil on the text, people complain that One Nation have no policies, but the current government is based on big government and big spending, the sign of a communist government. We'll talk about that in just a moment with Luke Boner. Also, this one that came in, Denise, you work really, says Phil, you work really hard. I do work really hard, don't I? I'm a good employee. Hasn't always been that way, and I'll get to that story in a sec. Love that song, Phil, says Mick, the Alan Parsons Project, Eye in the Sky, brings back great memories from the 80s. Oh, good, I'm glad that you like that. I'm glad I did well with that too. It's always, I think, just the right song to play, but a lot of people like it. Ray says, enjoyed that. Song to consider, perhaps you could play You Gave Me a Mountain, sung by either Marty Robbins or Elvis. Thank you, that. Thank you for that. David says, really enjoyed that Alan Parsons Project song. And The iRobot is another great album too. And Wade said, Phil, I really enjoyed that song that you played. Took me back to being 11 years of age and being picked up by my mum after school in the old Ford Cortina, listening to the scratchy AM radio of 2UW. How I miss those days. It was a unique sound from a great period. Well, I'm glad I brought back that memory too, Wade. And speaking of 2UW, incidentally, which was used to be in Rangers Road in Neutral Bay in Sydney, I drove past there the other day with Sam, my wife, and I said, you see that building there? That used to be where 2UW was. And she said, really? I said, yeah. And it's, of course, you know, Kiss FM, it's Kyle's ex-radio station, but that's where it was back in the day. And then the Albert studio used to be above that. And I worked, probably, Wade, you may have heard me playing The Eye in the Sky by the Alan Parsons Project, because I used to do the overnight show there at 2UW once I got sacked from 2SM. And during that show, the overnight show at 2UW, I found a way to break into Baz and Pilko, who were the breakfast announcers, into their liquor cabinet by using a ruler. And so what I would do was about 2 or 3 in the morning, I'd get a ruler and I'd jimmy open Baz and Pilko's, you know, bourbon and scotch, and I'd pour myself one, and then I'd sit there enjoying the songs like the Alan Parsons Project in the early hours of the morning. Can I also add that I haven't always been a rat bag employee, you know? I mean, I stopped doing that at least 6 months ago now. 4:10, front page of the papers, then we'll get to Luke Boner. In the Australian, Jim Chalmers has rejected indexing income tax rates to try and tackle the bracket creep and will instead consider bolstering the new $250 end-of-year offset to provide future relief for workers, as more than 500,000 young Australians were left in the firing line from a tax assault on share market gains. Break that down to somebody's getting $250. Also, let's get to the Courier Mail. The Palaszczuk government took no action against a high-ranking workplace health and safety bureaucrat over her relationship with the CFMEU, despite the state's corruption watchdog finding she should be disciplined, says the inquiry. There's your Courier Mail. Not a lot of punny headlines this morning, nor is there a great deal of Jim Chalmers. In fact, I don't think he made any. He may have made one or two, but not many, because you've got Angus Taylor on the front page of the Daily Telegraph in Sydney talking about how new migrants to Australia will be barred from accessing welfare handouts until they become citizens under a landmark opposition plan to fight back against runaway migration. Now, some people would say, aren't they dipping a little bit into the One Nation policies there? Or other people could say, did he really steal Baz and Pilko's alcohol? Here's your front page of the Sydney Morning Herald. It's not unusual for Pauline Hanson and her One Nation party to revel in controversy when the national spotlight turns their way, but in their first appearance in Canberra since One Nation won its first lower house seat with victory in the Farrer by-election, Pauline Hanson took the role of Mother Duck, batting the controversies away. There's a photo of her, Pauline Hanson, with the new Farrer MP, David Farley, and Barnaby Joyce. And can I say, with Barnaby, he doesn't know how to have his photo taken, does he? It's just, he never, ever fails to look uncomfortable in a photo. And he always looks gormless. You don't have to, Barnaby, if you're listening. Just stand there and smile at the camera. Honestly, you won't look that bad. Just say cheese. The Age has this. Three Labor MPs have signed off on a scathing parliamentary committee report that demands the Allan government compensate Victoria's public schools for starving them of billions of dollars of vital funding. And there's also a photo of Anthony Albanese and Jim Chalmers walking out of Parliament House yesterday. Why have they always got to wear the idea?

0: 54 days. So almost the average time for Victorians waiting to apply for aged care. Nearly a year. Can you believe that? And one more for us here is the punny headline of the day from the Advertiser. Back in frack. A gas ban or a ban on the gas fracking in the state's southeast will be axed by Premier Peter Malinauskas, who says the Iran war has shown Australia has to take energy security and sovereignty seriously. Good on you, Pete. He's jumped on the old, it's the fault of the Iran conflict bandwagon. And it's good to see, because you know what? That is the gift that just keeps on giving when it comes to political and politicians' excuses. Right, on the subject of which, at 14 past four, we're going to talk to Luke Boner after this. And we're going to try and hold some of these politicians to account with your help.
1: 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It's the 4RO Perry's IGA Secret Sound. And right now, it sounds like this. Yes, the 4RO Perry's IGA Secret Sound. 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Thanks to Perry's IGA, Wandle, Dean Street and Yeppoon. On the talk of Central Queensland, 990 4RO.
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0: 18 minutes past four. Before I get to Luke Boner, Judy on the text says, budget says 5,000 extra aged care beds. Ho-hum, where are they going to put them? In the street? There's no room for any existing buildings. Wade said it must have been good working in radio back in the 80s with, you know, liquor and ashtrays. It's hard to believe that we ever were able to smoke, let alone at work, in radio studios. But inside, back in the day. Margaret said, how brave is Donald Trump going to China? Where does he get his energy from? And why didn't Melania go with him? I think she did. I saw somebody that looked like her getting off the plane. And also people complain that One Nation has no policies. Current government is based on big government and big spending, says Ray. I'm going to have a chat with Pauline Hanson. Probably next.

0: next week now. So I'll get you to text in any questions that you may have for Pauline and we'll ask them on your behalf. Let's get to him.
1: Now on Wake Up Australia, it's time for the Boner Report.
0: See, I get all of your texts, but I haven't replied because I get out of bed at about 3 and then I walk like you in my underpants to the other room, which is where the studio is. I sit down and I start recording all of the interviews for the following day's show, and then I have a shower, have something to eat, and then I come to work. So that's why I haven't replied to your texts. Not that I don't love you.
2: You're talking to me?
0: Yeah.
2: Oh, no, it's okay. I'm just overwhelmed at the milk of human generosity that flows through your veins because you saved Baz and Pilko from further liver damage.
0: Right. What a good bloke.
2: Do you know what? TUW actually used to be at 365 Kent Street.
0: Right.
2: And that was during its glory days with Lawsy and Malcolm T. Elliott and Ward Pally Austin and Baby John Burgess. Yeah, it was in Kent Street.
0: Right.
2: 11-7, fantastic, TUW. How am I going?
0: No, you're good, you're doing well. You remember the halcyon days as well when, you know, you could... I mean, I'm not saying smoking is good because it's bad for you.
2: Oh, God.
0: But you would sit in the studio having a ciggy and you'd have a, you know, you'd have a drink of bourbon in there and, you know, your bourbon and Coke, you'd be doing the radio show. Not like that anymore.
2: You used to light them, put them in the ashtray, and the whole thing would burn. So you just really lit them because you were so busy playing with 45 records and carts. But you'd light it, and the whole thing would burn to the end, but you continuously did it. God, they were amazing, though. Hey, listen, one more thing before we get on to politicians lying.
0: Please.
2: Alan Parsons, 1980, the turn of the friendly card. You've got to play that, brother.
0: Yeah, that was good.
2: How good was that? You know, Alan Parsons was the producer-engineer on Dark Side of the Moon.
0: That's right, yeah. You know, I'm really surprised how many people appreciated that because I was taking a bit of a punt when I thought, can I play some Alan Parsons?
2: Oh,
0: I had such great feedback.
2: Card.
0: Yeah, terrific.
2: Oh, what a great album, 1980. Now, listen.
0: Yes.
2: We're all still... wondering what happened with the budget yesterday, and we'll take it all in. And nearly every economist that I spoke to Shane Oliver, chief economist with AMP yesterday, is this going to help young people get into homes, getting rid of negative gearing, capital gains? The answer is no. But let's take a closer look at this, Phil. And this is what we and our listeners need to really think about. Can we trust politicians during an election campaign? And the answer is clearly no. And there are ramifications over all of this. Now, so we had Julia Gillard, there would be no carbon tax under a government I lead, and then what happened? And more recently, yesterday with the budget, we won't touch capital gains tax and negative gearing, and they did. And you've got Anthony Albanese, who's been asked a number of times, are you going to introduce death taxes? No, off the table. Absolutely not. I've made it clear. Well, that's exactly what they said in the lead up to the last election over negative gearing and capital gains tax. You can't trust them. Anthony Albanese has been campaigning for death taxes before he actually even got into Parliament. It is on his agenda. It is. I have no doubt about it. But, you know, it's all of these decisions are poll-driven leading up to an election, and they say what they think the polls, you know, are reflecting, but then they go ahead and do what they want to do anyway. Now, look, let's have a really close look at this, Phil. If you're an investor and you are either ma or pa with a home that you've bought that's gained in value, or under the law that you understand it, you buy an investment property in good faith that this is an investment. These are hopefully the kind of percentage returns we're going to get. And you do it within the law. You make the commitment to that investment and the law changes, you're in trouble.
0: Mm.
2: You are in trouble. Now, let's take it even further. What about investment in business? From anything from a cafe and a restaurant to a farm to somebody who's manufacturing something, you set up the structure of that business under the law in order to proceed. And you may be trying to encourage investment into your product. If the law keeps changing midstream, and you find yourself, wow, we are going to get nowhere near the return that we thought and the investors that I've promised because they've gone and changed this, what's going to happen to investment? It is going to go overseas. It is going to go to a country whose promises mean something and whose law structurally is intact. You're going to run out of trust. So these broken promises, not just affecting people who are going to be affected by capital gains and whatever, this is going to affect the confidence in an Australian government that can change the rules midstream, and it's going to affect investment in this country, Phil. Make no doubt about it.
0: That's right. And where are the ramifications of this? Where's the accountability? If you're in a job and you're asked to do something by your boss, and then you say to your boss, I'll do that. And then, you know, you come back a couple of months later and he goes, well, did you do that job? And you go, no, I didn't do it. But I told you I did it, but I actually didn't do it. Then the boss will go, hey, that's fine. No problem. You know, thanks for, you know, letting me know. No, you would be held accountable for not doing the job that you said you were going to do.
2: And then therefore, in my world and in your world and in everybody listening who has a real job, you get the punt.
0: Mm. Or you get reprimanded or something. You don't get, you know, a pat on the shoulder and go, well, you know what? You said that because you wanted just to keep me happy. Mm. Listen, thanks. I felt good and warm and fuzzy at the time. I mean, sure, we still don't have that replaced in the photocopier machine. But you know what? Thanks for at least, you know, telling me you would do it. No. So where is
2: accountability? Where is it? Where exactly? And you get out a card, you get out a jail card is what Jim Chalmers said. Oh, the circumstances, the fiscal circumstances in this country have changed since we made those promises, so we had to bite the bullet. Well, there's your get-out-of-jail card on any election promise. The situation has changed. So how do we trust politicians and the promises they make in the lead-up to any election? Mm. Now, these laws, by the way, there's more to it than this, and the actual structure surrounding these new taxation laws haven't even been written yet. Okay, and they don't happen for some time. And it's got to go through the Senate. Just remember this. It has to go through the Senate. But let's make this really clear. The effect that this is going to have in public trust and investment trust is now shattered. And that is really bad for Australia. But let's take another look at politicians getting away with stuff that you and I and our listeners wouldn't. Annika Wells, she had come under scrutiny for her taxpayer-funded travel expenses, accusations from political opponents that she misrepresented the nature of certain trips. And she said, front and centre, I did everything within the Parliamentary Expenses Authority, the IPEA rules. Guess what? She didn't. And she's now being forced to pay back $10,000. Now, listen, she's made a number of mistakes. Trips to the grand final, claiming it. The birthday party in South Australia just, if you'll pardon the expression, takes the cake.
0: Mm-hmm.
2: And her colleague, right, the politician whose wife's birthday it was, has thrown her under a bus. And she, and so do we, it's a fair question. Was she in South Australia for legitimate parliamentary business, or did she structure the parliamentary meetings around her attending a birthday party, which she billed us, the Australian taxpayer, for?
0: That's right.
2: Now, the IPEA has ordered her to repay that money. Now, am I drawing a long bow? Is that stealing?
0: Mm. Well, the other thing, too, is this is tantamount to you getting a cab voucher from your boss.
2: Exactly.
0: And you say, look, you know, I've got to go into the city. And he goes, okay, here's a cab voucher. And then you don't use that cab voucher, but you use it on the weekend when you go out clubbing and you go to Castle Hill and come back and run up a $250 cab voucher. And you know that's the wrong thing to do.
2: It's, It's funny you should say that. I had cab voucher written down. You're reading my mind, brother.
0: That's because it's the same thing. It's essentially, you know, you not just, it goes beyond misrepresentation. I don't want to use the word theft because that has, you know, that's litigious. But crikey, your boss, if he saw that you'd use that cab voucher to go clubbing instead of going to pick something up, photocopying paper, you would be held accountable. And that's our question, 131873. And people are furious. But you know why? I don't think they're furious as much about the fact that the goal lines have been moved, the goalposts have been moved, because, you know, when it comes to the economy, sure, there are other factors involved. So people understand that and can take that into consideration, even such phony excuses of as, you know, it's the Iran war. People are angry, furious, because they were just blatantly lied to.
2: Oh, wow, scoop. A politician's lied? Well done, Phil. Yes, but the thing is, this has really more than blurred the lines. It is completely foggy now.
0: Mm.
2: And once again, I'll go back to what I said, a really important point in the future of investment in Australia. No one can trust government policy now. You will invest and set up a company or a business from anything from a small cafe to a mechanic to a farmer, and you'll say, I have set this up completely within the parameters of the law, and then they change it. Well, who's going to invest, Phil?
0: And the taxation department comes knocking on the door and says, why have you done this? You know, and then you go, well, hang on a minute, I lied.
2: Yeah. Well, what if you didn't? And they go, oh, but hang on, this new law is retrospective 20 years.
0: Yeah.
2: What happens then?
0: Well, let's get
2: I'd love to know. I would really love to hear from our listeners, can you trust an election campaign ever again?
0: But the other question as well is, what about accountability too? Because Gabe says on the text, look at the top sports coaches. They don't perform, they get sacked. But if you're an employee, if you are, you know, if you lie, you get sacked.
2: Well, you can. I mean, we've got 2 years to the next election. And you know who else is at fault here? The Coalition, for being such a limp-wristed, weak opposition in the lead-up to the last two elections. They have let this government get away with murder. And a government is only as good as a good opposition. And this government has had no opposition for way too long. No wonder Pauline Hanson is getting so much traction.
0: But what do you do rather than replace them then? Do you fine them? How do you hold them? Do you give them three strikes and you're out? We're going to workshop this, Luke, you know, because you can't just, there has to be some accountability, but also there has to be some kind of system where you actually are punished as a result of that too.
2: Well,
0: not a slap on the wrist.
2: Ballot box.
0: Well, yeah, but that's two or 3 years down the track. It's a long time. Yeah, okay.
2: Yeah, 2 years. Yeah. Well, that's where you punish them in a democracy.
0: Right, so, well, I think we need more. People want more immediate punishment.
2: Okay, I'm up for ideas.
0: All right, well, let's get to the phone. Hold on, mate. 131873. Politicians, they lie to you. They're not being held accountable. How could they be held accountable? What could you bring in? A three strikes and you're out? Some kind of a fine? You get off paying taxes for a month? I don't. It's up to you. Let's workshop a bit. 131873. While you're dialing through, let's get to the news.
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0: And let's start off in Sydney at the 2GB newsroom. Good morning, Darcy Fitzpatrick.
3: Good morning, Phil. Immigration and housing is expected to be front and centre of the Federal Opposition's budget reply speech tonight. Liberal leader Angus Taylor will flesh out a policy which ties migration numbers to the construction of new homes. A Sydney woman's been charged over an alleged conspiracy to murder a high-profile organised crime network member. The 23-year-old's accused of being involved in the coordination of crimes, including shootings and conspiracy to murder. And public high school students in Sydney will be given more subject choice in their higher school certificate from next year. The New South Wales government's given them permission to enrol in an online virtual school currently used by regional and rural pupils. Thanks, Phil. That's the latest from Sydney.
0: Thank you. From Sydney, the 2GB newsroom. Let's go north to the 4BC newsroom. Chloe Affleck, good morning. What have we got coming up?
4: Good morning. The partner of former Premier Anastasia Palaszczuk will appear in court today following investigations into a sexual assault at Burleigh Heads. Reza Adib is facing charges of rape, deprivation of liberty and sexual assault. And good news for rugby league fans, with Suncorp Stadium set to host NRL's Magic Round until 2032. The six-year deal was struck between the Premier and the ARL, securing the future of the $40 million event in Brisbane. This year's action kicks off tonight with Game 2 of the Women's Origin Series before the men take to the field on Friday.
0: Thank you very much. And more details coming up from the 2GB and 4BC newsroom in 27 minutes' time.
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0: I'm going to talk to MG in just a moment. He won't be happy with this news. It could be the start of the decline for the Penrith Panthers following the announcement that the coach, Ivan Cleary, will depart the club at the end of the 2027 NRL season. Ivan shocked the rugby league world yesterday with his announcement, with the assistant coach Chris Wallace set to take over in 2028. However, it will remain to be seen whether or not Wallace will have the same roster that's seen the Panthers win four premierships. This is due to several major stars being off contract, including Nathan Cleary. Will he go with his dad to wherever? Isaiah Yeo and also Liam Martin. The Panthers have got until November 1 to lock down as many of their stars as possible before the rival NRL clubs can start negotiating with them. And with Panthers chairman Peter Graham confirming the club has faced the battle to retain them, what will happen? Will we see the decline of the Panthers? How much will that affect them in the Magic Round this weekend? I'll talk to MG about that. I'm sure he'll be crying tears when he gets back from his 10-mile run. 25 minutes to 5. Back with more of your calls after this. Anne has got a really good suggestion. How do we deal with the politicians who lie? How do you feel about this? If it's not furious, what is it? 131 873. And, you know, in terms of being held accountable, how can you enforce that? 131 873.
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0: 21 minutes to 5. Luke Boner's here with the Boner Report. We're talking about how furious people are. They're as mad as hell and they're not going to take it anymore after being lied to again in the budget. Before we get to the phones and we're talking about ways to make these politicians accountable, is a couple of suggestions from Anne and also from Judy, who are essentially saying the same thing. Stop the politicians being paid for the rest of their life after they leave. Like, play with their pension. Make them accountable by perhaps taking a little bit more out of their pension. And one more as well before we get to the phone, 131873. Jan is not happy, Jan. She said, why can't we get rid of Labor right now? Why wait 2 more years? If the people have had enough and it happened with Whitlam, why can't it happen again? Luke.
2: Gough Whitlam, that was, well, what happened was Malcolm Fraser, who was then leader of the opposition, blocked supply. No one could get paid. And Gough Whitlam, I think, came forward and said, well, we'll have a half-Senate election. And the Governor-General said no. Gough refused to go to the polls. And the Governor-General said, all right, well, I've got to make a decision here, and dissolved the government. And Malcolm Fraser was made caretaker Prime Minister. There was an election held, and Fraser won with the biggest majority ever seen.
0: Right.
2: So, but yeah, that was the Governor General bringing in his vice regal capabilities and dismissing the government. But look, the best way to do it is to do it at the polls. And you're quite right. We've got 2 years to wait. So I'm tipping Chalmers and Albanese have gone, we'll tell them we're changing the rules and we'll use this as a kite flying exercise, see if it has any sort of effect. And every economist says it won't. And so by the time 2 years comes around and there's another election, hopefully the country will be in better shape and we'll say, look at what we did. We changed our mind, but we did the right thing. We showed some tough parental love. We made a hard decision, but we're all in a better place now.
0: All right. Well, how are you feeling after yesterday when you saw the lies, the blatant lies?
2: Well, we've seen all the time there'll be no carbon tax under any government I lead.
0: Yeah, man. Well, let's get to the phone. 131873 is the number. Morning, John. How are you, mate?
15: Not too bad. It's with the Labor Party that lying is in their DNA, and they don't realise they're doing it.
0: So you think that that basically lets them off the hook?
15: No, it doesn't let them off the hook. Suspended for 3 months without pay.
0: Oh, suspend with 3 months without pay? How do you feel about that one then, Luke?
2: Well, okay. Who's going to introduce that legislation? Not this government. So that would have to be legislated. It would have to be made law. Who in the House of Reps or in the Senate is going to pass that? It's a great idea. I think the only way we've got is through democracy, and that's at the ballot poll every election.
0: What do you think then, John? Who's going to actually be the one that be able to enforce that?
15: Well, have they got anyone that they're found lying? Have they got anyone in the parliament that picks that up?
0: Well, that's a good point. In fact, who is the person that would be keeping an eye on that, Luke?
2: Keeping an eye on what?
0: Who's doing the lying so that they can hold them accountable? You know, somebody within the parliament.
2: Who? You would have to appoint an independent body and they would be called the lie detectors.
0: Oh.
2: You see what I'm saying? But look, as I say, these tax changes, the lies and the tax changes, has to go through the parliament. Now, if you have legislation that goes to the Senate and the Senate rejects it or fails to pass a bill for a second time, twice, that actually triggers or can trigger a double dissolution.
0: Right.
2: you see. So the Prime Minister would then, if he can't govern, and this is what happened to Gough, he should have called an election, but this is what happened. So you have a bill that has been rejected by the Senate twice. I think it's, you have an interval of 3 months. If it's rejected a second time, it can trigger a double dissolution. The Prime Minister can't govern. No longer has a mandate. You go to the Governor General, you need to dissolve both houses of Parliament. At the same time, it triggers a general election, and that breaks the deadlock.
0: All right. 131-873 is the number. And give us a ring right now. Let's do a little bit of this. Anthony Albanese. And he was talking on the, I think it was on the Today Show yesterday, lying instead of announcing scrapping negative gearing. So you can actually hear it as it unfolds in real time. Here we go. Here's the Prime Minister.
16: Now, what we've done is putting in place measures whilst grandfathering existing arrangements. But in addition to that, Sarah, what we've done is to take every single dollar across the forward estimates that will come from any changes to tax, and we're delivering them back. So to the parents and grandparents, if you like, if they're working, they will benefit from our working Australian tax offset of $250 that comes on top of the income tax cut
17: so
16: we'll bring in on July 1.
17: A dollar a day or less. No, and that'll probably eat into bracket creep.
16: July, Sarah. July, you get a tax cut. Next July, you get another tax cut. If you want to, you can put in your automatic tax deduction and get $1,000. Deducted as well, and then the Working Australia tax offset comes in as well.
0: It's uncomfortable, isn't it?
2: Oh, well, yeah, it, absolutely. But look, I know we're concentrating on lies, but just that policy there. We have a massive problem with inflation, and the Reserve Bank is predicting it'll get shot to 5% by 3 months, which is out of control. So if you give people more money to spend, they will spend it, and that increases inflation. Nothing like the massive, absolutely disregard for spending this government has shown, but if inflation goes up, this is where people, listen to this, okay, I'll make it really clear. If inflation continues to rise and the Reserve Bank keeps putting interest rates up, that affects everybody because anyone with a mortgage is going to have a bigger mortgage to pay, and anybody renting, Phil, is renting from someone who's probably mortgaged that property, their mortgage payments have gone up and the rent's going to go up.
0: Right.
2: It affects everybody.
0: Well, let's break down some of the things that they've done here then with this budget. So what do you see are the main components of this then, Luke, that they've got completely wrong?
2: Well, I just think that the spending, look, they're going to spend more on defence. And I think you and I touched on that a couple of weeks ago. We do need to spend more on defence. But, I mean, net zero, jeepers, creepers, the amount of money that's being wasted on net zero and subsidising renewable, and yet they won't build another refinery. We have been caught with our pants down because of the war in Iran, and they're doing nothing about preserving our fuel supplies, getting it up to 90 days, which is the rule. That is the rule. And we're still in serious trouble spending money on oil exploration so that we can be self-sufficient, and they're making ways of doing that in Queensland right now. None of that's happening. None of that's happening. And the problem is politicians only see as far ahead as the next election.
0: What about this whole idea, and this is instead of, you know, robbing from the rich to give to the poor, robbing from the older to give to the younger. Is that going to work, or are they just trying to get it to get themselves a different demographic?
2: Okay, it is that. It is right. That. They have no use for boomers anymore. We're at the very tail end of the boomers.
0: Yeah.
2: Boomers, 1945, 1964. So you and I are on the tail end. So everything we've worked hard for and our parents worked hard for, we're a dying demographic, Phil. I hate to tell you.
0: But that's their demographic.
2: We have become
0: ostracise or get your main key demographic them offside?
2: Because the focus groups and the polls have shown that the Kelsies and my kids, that age group, 30, are the future, and they feel ripped off. They think that me and my parents got it all way too easy. They blame us for the tough times they're going through trying to get into a house and the cost of living. They love that excuse. And this absolutely, it punches through.
0: No, but they're not. That demographic is not going to vote for Labor. They're going to vote for the Greens or the Independents. You know, that's firmly entrenched in their way of thinking. There's no way that you try and incentive. No, I totally disagree. You try and incentivize a younger demographic by saying you're going to do this, and they're going to suddenly go, "Oh, okay, I'll vote for, in that case, the Boomers Party."
2: Yeah. Absolutely, they won't vote. But
0: it's a pointless exercise.
2: But you're right; they probably will go green or teal.
0: Yes,
2: absolutely. But the point is, circle back to the first thing: why are they disenfranchising and neglecting and just leave the boomers behind because we are irrelevant? They are going for that younger demographic. I don't think this will get them there because you'll see that these new tax laws won't change things.
0: But that's insanity because the boomers are the ones who will go and vote the government back in. You know, any vote from a younger demographic will be purely a protest vote. So a protest vote against the boomers. So that demographic, which is us, we're not obsolete. We're not living in aged care homes where we don't have, you know, the need to vote anymore. We're the ones who are probably the ones more likely to put them back into government. Am I wrong?
2: Well, I'd have to look at the numbers. I'd have to look at the numbers. But every year that goes by, another boomer goes to God. And I'm sorry. I'm sorry,
0: No, I'm sorry, I don't buy into any of this. I think the whole idea is completely misguided. And I'm not saying you are, I'm saying the whole idea is if you're going to cut out the boomers to, you know, satisfy the next generation. Well, what do you think? Give us a ring.
2: It's probably a massive mistake.
0: What do you think?
2: That's my opinion. They're disregarding the boomers because they see us as irrelevant.
0: All right, 131873.
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0: 7 minutes to four. Aha, Luke Boner, a red herring has appeared. Good. What about, here's a suggestion off the text, maybe, as you said, the research by what Albo's, you know, people are doing, have found that he appeals to the lefties or to the Greens or to people that believe in, you know, his Marxist ideology. And maybe that's what they've realised, that the future for the party could be the younger demographic. So let's appeal to them, because that's the idea they've got of Alba. What do you think about that?
2: Well, yeah, but I think people can see through. It's a good idea. It's a good theory, but people can see through that. I mean, yes, Anthony Albanese believes in socialism. Let's make no bones about that. But isn't it funny? Nearly every socialist I know believes in nationalising everybody's money except their own. And they enjoy investment properties and earning big wages. God, if I hear Anthony Albanese tell the sob story about his mother grew up in the housing commission,
0: we had a lot of texts about that. Yeah.
2: Oh my God, I'll go spare. Anthony Albanese is very wealthy, and I don't deny that. I good on him, but you can't have a socialist idea or be wrapped up in socialist idealism, and then punish people who are showing a little bit of initiative by following the law, by following the rules, and then punishing them. It's just hypocrisy in the highest regard.
0: And this also is working towards the assumption that a younger generation actually believe in that sort of, you know, socialism ideology, because most of the ones that I've run into of the next generation appear to be more conservative than their parents.
2: Really?
0: Yeah. You disagree with that?
2: I talk to a lot of millennials because that's my kids' age, and you know they have people over, and I've had engagement parties and birthday parties. And I talk to their friends, and most of them, yes, they're sick of the big parties. They all, when was this Holly's engagement party? They were all going to vote teal in the state of Warringah and McKellar, yeah, Warringah. And they were sick of the two big parties. The thing that concerned me was they didn't really understand the parliamentary system. They just said, all politicians are liars. I'm going for an independent who is going to fight for my rights and not be swayed by the big parties. And as we know, the Teals are swayed by the big parties. It's all about numbers and getting what you want across the line.
0: Right.
2: That's the impression I get. Okay. That's the impression I get.
0: We're nearly out of time. Give it a plug.
2: It's called the Bonafide Podcast. It's available everywhere. And we don't tell you what to think. We just like to give you something to think about. And Phil, I love your work.
0: Well, I promise I'll return your text later on today. Thanks, Lou.
2: No, don't.
0: Good, then you won't be disappointed.
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0: Got the news coming up. Ben Fordham on the way. Dean's coming up as well as Sophie with the breakfast on 4BC. But let's get the news up.
21: Flamingos, here comes the weekend. 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
24: Good morning, I'm Gabriel Hodson. The federal opposition leader is expected to announce a ban on new migrant welfare in his budget reply speech today. News Corp says Angus Taylor believes support should be limited to Australian citizens. Migrants wanting to gain citizenship have to undertake a process that takes 4 years. It's also reporting that non-citizens are currently eligible for 17 different benefits, including the age pension, disability support, job seeker and youth allowance. The New South Wales Premier has had a crack at Labor colleagues in Victoria, saying they're getting a huge chunk of the federal budget for infrastructure. The Albanese government's handed the Allan government another $3.8 billion for the controversial suburban rail loop in Melbourne's east. Chris Minns has told News Corp that New South Wales has 31% of the nation's population, but gets just 17% of the total pool for infrastructure. Beijing has welcomed Donald Trump, who's arrived for a two-day visit. The BBC's Stephen McDonald says the agenda includes Iran, Taiwan and trade talks.
25: China loves to put on a big welcome when a leader visits here. These are sort of crucial competitors on the world stage. And one way you might think, why so welcoming? But both of these governments really want this to be a successful visit. And so you can imagine why they would want to really turn it on when Donald Trump comes off the plane. And yeah, these Asian governments, they seem to know how to play Donald Trump, if I could put it that way. He loves coming here because he's made to feel very special.
24: Three men will face court after an alleged kidnapping attempt in Sydney's east. Police say the 34-year-old victim was held at gunpoint in Rose Bay on May the 1st and managed to escape with minor injuries. Officers have now charged the 26, 28 and 34-year-olds, allegedly seizing balaclavas, cable ties, drugs, bleach and clothes that were linked to the incident. An 83-year-old driver who was involved in a crash with a parked Kenwood truck has now died of his injuries in Rockhampton Hospital. The April 24 collision happened on the Capricorn Highway at Cabra. The death has prompted an appeal for witnesses to contact Queensland Police. A multi-million dollar robot helping locate and diagnose lung cancer at a Perth clinic has now treated its 100th patient. WA Medical Research Minister Stephen Dawson says the robotic bronchoscope helps determine a more accurate diagnosis, especially for smaller cancer nodules in the peripheral lung.
1: This is a $2.5 million investment. It will lead to earlier diagnosis and help Western Australians who have struggled with various treatments in the past.
24: Finance and the Aussie dollar is buying 72.5 US cents. The Dow Jones is down 107 points and the Nasdaq's up 358.
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24: Collingwood AFL coach Craig McRae has emphatically endorsed one of his assistants to replace Michael Voss at Carlton. Hayden Skipworth is considered a hot favourite for the role vacated by Voss on Monday. McRae says he's highly regarded and is ready to take the next step in his career.
8: Just his strategy is really good. His people management is really good. The way he owns a room, he's really well organised. He's so curious. He's always bettering himself, constantly looking for a better way. He travels to better himself. All these things. He's got a lot of experience now.
24: Manchester City is psyching itself up to face Crystal Palace this hour with a must-win match if they're to keep their EPL finals hopes alive. NRL and New South Wales will be trying to wrap up the women's state of origin tonight. That's the latest news and sport.
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28: Starting Rockhampton today at 17 degrees. Got a partly cloudy one with a possible shower about. Top of 26 for Rockhampton. Yeppoon 24. Gladstone 26. And Billabilla expecting a top of 27 degrees.
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1: Morning, how are you? Getting ready for Sydney's best breakfast on 2GB with Ben Fordham on 4BC 5:30. You've got Dean Miller and Sophie from Waikato heading in that direction. It's 7 minutes past five. Let's catch up with MG. By the way, thank you for all the texts that came through when we spoke to Luke Boner. And I wanted to read this one that came in from Michael, which pretty much encapsulates what everybody said. And that is that when the young adults of today, they might be seeing straight through Albo, as my 25-year-old daughter said to me via text as I'm overseas after the budget. The Labor government delivered that budget. It's a train crash for Australia. They need to be voted out. My best mate has a son who's 23 and he's voting One Nation. The young ones understand the poor economic management and immigration policy, and that is the key issue. Thank you for all those texts. And 0460 873 873 is the text number. At 8 minutes past five, I caught up with MG yesterday, and also incidentally on the subject of the sports update. I'm going to blame Francis for this because he's the one who gave it to me. Phil, did you mean Peter Wallace when you were talking before about taking over in 2028? Because Chris Wallace trains horses. Yes, I did mean that. Well, I didn't mean that because I just read what I got given. And also this one from Rob. Hey, Phil, Ivan Cleary's not leaving Penrith. He's staying in an advisory role, just not the head coach. So more details about sport over the magic round. I spoke to MG yesterday about that. And I said, I've just caught you after your 10-mile run.
2: You've almost nailed it. I've just got home from the gym. Once I speak to you, I'm going to get myself a mocha.
1: I thought you were drinking egg yolks straight out of the glass again.
2: That's only what I box, mate.
1: It could have been a contender. All right, before we talk about the magic round, you're on a roll in the footy tipping comp. So you're second. I'm fourth. I've had 2 weeks of 7 out of 8. Mick Mack's still in the lead. But as you know, he's cheating.
2: If there was a poo bar to see, I think we've got to protest it for someone, honestly. I think, you know, when someone's getting tips from someone outside of the presenter's realm,
1: right?
2: For instance, if he was coming last, we wouldn't give a damn.
1: No.
2: But he's coming first.
1: That's right. You know who I'm going to talk to? ICAC. I'm taking this to the top.
2: I'm going straight to Arthur, mate. Straight to Arthur Lundy.
1: And what a good bloke he is, by the way. I haven't met him yet, but he's a tremendous bloke. All right, let's talk about Magic Round. Is it all going to continue going the way it has been for the Sea Eagles, or is it all going to implode in Brisbane?
2: No, I think they're playing the Tigers, so the Tigers are still under strength, and Manly have lost a couple of players due to injury and suspension, but they still look the goods. And the funny thing about this, well, not the funny thing, but the ironic thing about this round of Magic Round is that it's for the first time we've had Magic Round since 2019, I think it was the first year. We've had State of Origin selections immediately after the last game on Sunday night, which is Penrith versus St George. So basically what we've got is an Origin selection trial right in front of us for all these teams. And then those wannabes who want to play State of Origin, this is their last chance to impress both selectors and coaches for New South Wales and Queensland. So the stakes have never been higher, Phil, and it's going to be one of them weekends where you can just sense that something is going to happen, and someone's going to jump out of the box and say, pick me for State of Origin, or someone's going to implode and say, well, there goes my Origin chances. So it's a fascinating round of footy in more ways than one.
1: That's right, because I imagine you've got your players, who, especially key players, who are playing for their team, they're playing for their coach, they're playing for the crowd, but in the back of their mind, they're playing for a spot in Origin, in the side. So, you know, the focus is going to be all over the shop, isn't it?
2: Yeah, you're right. There's, you know, Queensland obviously have been dealt a bad blow with their halfback incumbent Tom Dearden being ruled out for up to 10 to 12 weeks with maybe not that long, but he's got a syndesmosis in his ankle from a hip drop. And so they're not sure who they want to put at halfback. There's talk that maybe Kalen Ponga might go in there, or Jacob Clifford, or DCE from Manly, now Roosters, Sam Walker from the Roosters. So all these guys are literally vying for a spot in State of Origin this year. And then you've got New South Wales, who they've got a plethora of injuries as well. And one of the main ones is that inspirational front rower Payne Haas will not be there because of his injury. And so there's a spot up for grabs for a front row forward who wants to give it a real good shake on the weekend. And yeah, there's games all across the board. Like, there's some really fascinating games. The first game that kicks off, I suppose, on Friday night, the kickoff from a Magic Round is the Sharks and Dogs, and both these teams need to win badly. They're both, you know, hovering around 7th, 8th, 10th spot, and they can't put any consistency together at the moment. The Sharks welcome back a couple of inspirational players, or one inspirational player indeed, in Ronaldo Mulitalo, after an ACL injury kept him out for the start of the year, and Jesse Raymond comes back as well. But same for the Dogs. They've got three players back as well. Matt Burton comes back, and as does Max King, and Kurt Mann comes back on the bench. So there's some enthralling encounters all across the board, and none more so than probably the Tigers and Manly, who you just mentioned. But I think probably the game of the round, Magic Round, would be the Warriors, who this is a home game for them. Because it's Magic Round, they have to play it at Suncorp, which is the Broncos' home game. So the Broncos have been down on form the last couple of weeks, in particular Reece Walsh, who I expect to have a massive game on Sunday. What time do they play? They play at 4 o'clock on Sunday. So, yeah, look, that's the anomaly of Magic Round. So the Rabbitohs, it's their home game, but they're playing the Dolphins, who Suncorp is their home game, and so unfortunately that's what happens. Unfortunately, if you're a Raiders fan, you won't see your team in operation because they got the bye.
1: Got the bye. That's exactly right. They can go up and just get some warmth for a change because it's getting pretty cold down there, you know, in Canberra as well. You can actually get a bit of sun. So, talking about Broncos, I'm picking the Warriors here.
2: The Warriors are in a purple patch. They're coming second in the competition behind Penrith. The Roosters are equal second with them, but on for and against, the Warriors have got them. Jackson Forge, they're coming second in the competition behind Penrith. The Roosters are equal second with them, but on for and against, the Warriors have got them.

0: bounce back to form last week a bit. They've got the Eels, which will be a tough game. That can go either way. The Roosters and Cowboys, without Tommy Dearden, you've got to think the Roosters will prevail in that. The Titans and Knights, even though it's a Titans home game at Suncorp, I think the Knights will get the money there. And the Rabbits and Dolphins, you've got two players who epitomise what who epitomise what magic is all about, and that's their Hamisai Tabuai Fido from the Dolphins, and Latrell Mitchell's back after a bit of a back complaint last week. So magic is the vibe, and these blokes are definitely magic on the footy field.
1: So what do you think about this Broncos game? Because, you know, they had this comeback against Tigers in round seven, but they've got a lot of injuries there as well. Shall I still stick with the Warriors, or should I go with Broncos?
0: I would say Warriors. Stay the Warriors. I think so. I think even though Adam Reynolds is back, they've still got a fair bit of players out on the bench that are injured. So they're down but not forgotten, the Broncos, who currently sit in about 9th, 10th, 11th position on the ladder. So that's the anomaly as well. With these new rule changes with the six to go, we're seeing teams that we all thought would have been there up around the top four after, you know, 10 rounds, i.e. the Sharks, the Broncos, the Raiders, the Bulldogs and the Storm, who were all up there last year, but now they're in the bottom eight. And we've got teams like the Warriors and the Rabbitohs and the Seagulls and the Tigers and the Knights and the Cowboys all taking up the top eight's position. So it's just it's a fantastic competition. And I think that's why we're seeing record numbers in both attendance and in figures on TV and all across the board, is because most of the games, and I suppose besides the Panthers and Dragons game this round, every other game either team can win. And there's nothing better than watching a sporting contest when you don't know who's going to actually win the game. So that's why the NRL is in a good spot at the moment, and they continue to thrive. I think it's just been locked down for another 3 or 4 years, or Magic Round up in Brisbane, which I can't imagine it being anywhere else, to be honest. I think that it's set out beautifully for Magic Round is Brisbane, when you've got Caxton Street right alongside the Suncorp, which is a magnificent stadium, and there's so much to do around the interland of Brisbane. So that's good news for our 4BC listeners, and it's good news for our Queensland Origin followers, because after this game, the Origin teams will be picked, and we'll find out next Monday who's playing in the very first State of Origin. It's the Core Stadium.
1: Are you going up, incidentally?
0: Yeah, I am. I'm leaving tomorrow.
1: Right.
0: Tomorrow about 10 o'clock. So heading up for Friday. I've got something to do tomorrow at midday, and then I've got we're out in the forecourt from 1 till 5 on Saturday, just outside of the entry to the Suncorp Stadium, right near the Wally Lewis statue. And on Sunday, we're there from 1 till 4 with the games taking place as well inside the stadium, where Marky Pigger-Riddell will be there doing live updates. So we've got it all covered, mate. You don't have to touch your dial.
1: No good.
0: You don't have to move a muscle. Just sit back and listen and take it all in.
1: Well, don't get into trouble again for drinking too much on the plane. And if you do, just tell everybody you're Gordon Tallis.
0: Oh, I love it. I love it.
1: Have a good one, buddy.
0: Love you, buddy. Take it easy.
1: There he is, the big man, MG, and the continuous call team, bringing you all of the action across the weekend from the Magic Round as well. 18 minutes past 5.
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7: 21 minutes past five. Get ready for Sydney's best breakfast, Ben Fordham. And that's coming up at 5:30. 4BC have Dean Miller and Sophie Formica. And also Robin said on the text, could you repeat your footy tips? I can. And you can find them as well on the sports page on the 2GB and 4BC website. If you're looking for mine, these are what I went for. Sharks, Rabbitohs, Sea Eagles, Roosters, Storm, Knights, Broncos and Panthers. And I would suggest you get on there. Don't copy Mick Maxler, because he's actually got a listener, one of our listeners, to give him the footy tips. Talk about cheating, but all right, I'm going to ICAC about that. But yeah, that's where you'll find those. Hello, Mick, how are you? The footy tipper didn't tip the Warriors. We're going to have to pray before his tips. Well, you never know. And also, Margaret says the weather in Brisbane's miserable and horrific. Anyone going to Magic Round better wear some heavy raincoats, your gum boots, come by canoe. It's not going to be nice. Well, that's a shame, isn't it? We'll get your finance update and also the fuel prices in just a moment. Donald Trump, don't know if you know this by now, but you probably do, has arrived in Beijing to an incredibly warm welcome with his two-day visit and the critical meeting with President Xi Jinping. He arrived on Air Force One. There were 300 students, all waving the American and Chinese flags and chanting, "Very important guest," at the top of their voices. Donald Trump smiled. He gave a fist pump. He walked down the red carpet. And I don't know if he said this, but he probably said something along the lines of,
8: "China."
7: And,
8: "China."
7: And,
8: "I like China."
7: And maybe even this,
9: "I am in China, but I am still listening to Phil O'Neill."
7: He may not have said that last bit. Mr. Trump said he will discuss the Middle East war during the high-stakes talks, but insisted he doesn't need any help from Beijing to help with the conflict in Iran. Well, how's that conflict in Iran going in terms of our finance?
10: And now on Wake Up Australia, a finance update.
7: Well, the Australian share market fell for a fourth straight session on Wednesday after the Commonwealth Bank suffered its biggest drop on record following a disappointing trading update and concerns that budget measures will hurt investor demand. And this is weighing on the sentiment. Somebody sent me a text earlier going, "Phil, whatever you do, don't check your daily superannuation update on your app." Oh, no. Now you know I'm going to have to do that, right? I know it goes up and goes down. You should only check it in a month, but I can't help myself. It shouldn't have been on my phone. I blame my wife. The ASX 200 index lost 40.30 points, or 0.5%, to close at 8,630.4, while the one Australian dollar is currently buying 72 US cents and 54 British pence. What about the petrol? stayed largely the same, to be honest with you. ULP 91 in the capitals, Sydney $1.83, $1.84 for Melbourne, $1.86 for Brisbane, $1.84 in Perth, Adelaide $1.76. Why is it cheaper in Adelaide than it would be in Sydney? That's a curious question, isn't it? I mean, there's probably a decent answer, but I don't know what it is. $1.84 in Hobart, $0.83 in Canberra, $1.83, and $1.91 in Darwin. And your national average for diesel is $2.28, bringing you up to date on the good gear. It's 25 minutes past five.
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0: 29 minutes past five. Yeah, so apparently the weather in Brisbane, pretty miserable and horrific. So it might make the magic round a little bit difficult for a few of the teams. I don't know. Well, Canberra aren't playing, so they'd be used to the cold, wet weather. But nonetheless, the magic round across the weekend as well here on the radio station with the continuous call team. Get ready for Sydney's Best Breakfast coming up as well with Ben Fordham, followed by Mike Levy. By the way, I heard Mike Levy doing some karaoke last night on John Stanley's show, and I got to admit, I thought I was listening to Elton John singing, and I'm serious. Levy's got a pair of pipes on him. He's not a bad karaoke singer. I can't wait for the Christmas party now. Dean and Sophie on the air on 4BC as well. We'll be back here at midnight tonight. Have yourself a fantastic day and get ready for Ben Fordham. He's coming up right after this.
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4: Good morning, I'm James Royce. New migrants would be banned from accessing welfare until they become Aussie citizens if the Coalition is elected into government. Opposition leader Angus Taylor will unveil the policy tonight in his budget reply speech. He'll argue that taxpayer-funded support should be limited to those who've built and contributed to the country. Meantime, the Prime Minister's defended Labor's record on migration, Anthony Albanese, telling 7:30, it's technically down on his watch.
5: Net overseas migration has fallen by 45%. It's at 290...
6: Against post-COVID numbers, it's important people understand that. They
5: well, that
6: not
5: is important.
6: Numbers.
5: They were growing when we came into office.
4: The Aussies and Kiwi on board the cruise ship at the centre of a hantavirus outbreak is still expected to arrive by the end of the week. Canberra says it has found a suitable aircraft to fly them into Perth, where they will spend 3 weeks in quarantine. A man accused of planning terrorist attacks across Perth is now facing more charges. The 20-year-old faced court yesterday, where he was hit with fresh allegations linked to the alleged possession of child abuse material, of possessing extremist material, and trying to seek objectionable material. The UK Health Secretary is expected to launch a leadership challenge against the Prime Minister after more than 80 of Keir Starmer's own ministers and MPs demanded his resignation. It follows British Labour's drubbing during recent local elections. And China has rolled out the red carpet for Donald Trump, who's arrived in Beijing to begin his state visit.
3: Clark Rubber. All things pool, foam, rubber and commercial cleaning.
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4: Starting with NRL, and Panthers chairman Peter Graham says Ivan Cleary has changed Penrith for the better following the coach's announcement that next year will be his last at the club.
7: I don't believe that we yet fully understand what Ivan has brought to this club and to this community.
4: Meantime, it's do or die for Queensland heading into tonight's second match in the Women's Origin Series after New South Wales took out Game 1. We have a grand final rematch tonight in the AFL with the Lions hosting Geelong at the Gabba, and with the Cats piling on more than 100 points in four of their past five games, Brisbane defender Kitty Coleman says they'll need to slow their momentum.
8: I think they played Collingwood last week and that they showed why they're one of the best teams in the AFL, so we're going to have to do our job stopping their momentum if they do get a couple goals, but you know, something we look forward to.
4: And the Swans have pulled the pin on their annual Pride game against the Saints following the homophobic slur scandal involving St Kilda's Lance Collard. It'll now be against the Bulldogs in round 17.
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9: And today, expecting it to be partly cloudy with a slight chance of a shower from late morning into the afternoon, with winds heading southeasterly 15 to 20 k's, becoming light in the early morning, then becoming east to southeasterly 20 to 30 k's in the morning. What was the coldest place in Capricornia? It got down to about 12 degrees in Bellawilla. That was the coldest place across the region. Warmest was Rocky. Actually, most places didn't get below 18, to be honest with you. Only a couple did. So, certainly, you know, temperatures are definitely cooling, but it's not that cold either. And today you're going to get to a top of 26 in Rockhampton. For Yeppoon, 24, Gladstone, 26, and Billawilla, 27. Next few days, how's it looking for the rest of your week? Well, much the same, to be honest with you. Partly cloudy tomorrow, slight chance of a shower, around 26 degrees. Mostly sunny Saturday and Sunday, partly cloudy as well, with tops around that 27, 28. And lows probably 15, 16 degrees. Currently, it's sitting at 13 and below. Gladstone is 17. Yeppoon is 19. And Rocky is 18 degrees.
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9: Good morning. It's great to have your company here bright and early on this Thursday, the 14th of May. We are nearly at the halfway point of May, which seems wild to me because I still feel like this year has barely started, and yet we've had so much happen and we're nearly at the halfway point of the year. Anyway, this is Luke here, filling in for Aaron, in case you weren't aware. Aaron is off for the next few days. You got me for the rest of the week. And it's great to have your company, firstly. And you can certainly give me a call anytime this morning, 4922-799. It's a big one too today. We got the Wonder Wheel up to $600. We got the Secret Sound up to $330. Secret Sound might be a little bit late this morning because we got normal things like Gerald Quigley, House of Wellness, Nigel Hutton should be joining me, Tony Williams should be joining me, as well as the Prime Minister of Australia as well, to talk about the budget. Anthony Albanese will be joining me as well later on this morning. So let's get it rolling, I reckon. We should get things started. We're going to play some music right now. This is Eric Carmen with Hungry Eye.

0: Triple's Big Breakfast on 994 RO. Good morning. It's Luke with you. And yesterday I caught up with the Assistant Minister for Resources, Regional Development and Agricultural Fisheries and Forestry, and also a Senator for Queensland, the Minister Anthony Chisholm. And we had a chat about the budget, including what does it mean for places like Rockhampton and Central Queensland.
1: Yeah, and I think there are a number of elements in the budget. There's obviously continued support for infrastructure spending, which obviously we're seeing the Rocky Ring Road, Bruce Highway upgrades are really important for the part of the world where you are. We'll continue to invest in them. There's also money for councils to invest in trunk infrastructure for new housing. So we know that there's enormous demand and people want to move and live in your region, but councils are struggling to keep up with that. So there's money in the budget, $2 billion across the country, and I'm sure the Rockhampton Council and those around there will be active in ensuring they get a slice of that to build that infrastructure to enable new housing to be developed. So I think that there's a range of initiatives in the budget, obviously continued support for the Medicare urgent care clinics, which are making a difference in the region as well, that will go to supporting local infrastructure and local community.
0: And I guess that's probably one of the biggest concerns you talk about, you know, in the community is the cost of housing. You know, that it's gone up. I literally looked at it before. You know, the amount has gone up in the last 5 or 6 years has been astronomical. And I know in the budget there's been some attempt at trying to fix that. But do we think it will?
1: We are confident it will make a difference. So we obviously know the Great Australian Dream of home ownership, and the reality is that over the recent decades, that's becoming much harder for young people to enter the housing market. Obviously, in our first term, we made some substantial announcements around the Housing Australia Future Fund 5% deposits, which are making a difference. But we think that these changes that we're announcing will enable tens of thousands of more young Australians the opportunity to enter the housing market. I think that's a good thing. I think it'll be welcomed by most people across the country. Yeah, we want to ensure that we're handing over a better deal for the next generation. I don't think that we could legitimately say that in housing, but I think these changes will enable us to do so.
0: That is the Minister Anthony Chisholm yesterday on the Boodles Big Breakfast here on 994 RO. And actually, later on this morning, I'm going to have a chat with the Prime Minister, Anthony Albanese, to talk about the budget. If there's anything in, you know, that you feel like I should bring up with the PM about the budget, feel free to send me a message. I would certainly be interested to hear what you think. This is Luke here on the Boodles Big Breakfast on 994 RO.
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0: Every time I hear that song, I'm like, yeah, that's right. Yeah, Australia. Awesome. It really is a song that I feel like celebrates Australia as what it is. Ganga Jang, Sands of Then on 994 RO. Speaking of celebrating, Central Queensland, we like to celebrate that and we think it's the best place in the world to live. And with the help from Capricorn Enterprise, we've gathered visits to the region's top destinations. Like, for example, you could be off to Echelon-Yeppoon or win a Kraken Great Keppel adventure with fantastic cruises. And that's just one example how we're celebrating Central Queensland. So listen for the clues, identify the destination and start packing. Celebrating CQ on the station that has been a part of Central Queensland for over 90 years for RO. We got the news update coming up at 6 o'clock and then we're going to take a look at some of the news headlines in the papers today. And also after 6, we've got the 4RO Clash of the Chords on this day thanks to Move Mobility and Jared Quigley from the House of Wellness. So we're catching up with him to, you know, to talk wellness and health and things like that. But news is next.
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10: Good morning. Joseph Price with your local news. A crash near Rockhampton has turned fatal and is now under investigation. It happened on April 24th when a white Mazda CX-5 collided with a parked Kenworth truck on the Capricorn Highway at Cabra. The driver, an 83-year-old man, was taken to Rockhampton Hospital but died from his injuries yesterday. A 79-year-old woman was also hospitalised and remained in a stable condition. Police are appealing to anyone who may have witnessed the crash or has relevant dashcam footage to come forward. More than half of Aussie drivers are considering making the switch to an electric vehicle since the conflict in the Middle East began driving up fuel prices. That's according to the RACQ's latest quarterly fuel price report for March. Spokesperson Ian Jeffries says there's a stark difference in running costs between an EV and a petrol vehicle.
11: So looking at the last month, you know, we estimated the average running costs of a small car like a Hyundai i30 was around $175 a month, whereas if a comparable EV was a maximum of about $50 a month.
10: Petrol prices have since stabilised. Unleaded's currently going for around $1.80 to $1.85 a litre in central Queensland. Locals are being encouraged to take part in this year's Walk Safely to School Day, with sign-ups now open. The initiative gets underway next Friday for the 27th year, highlighting the benefits for children's health and education around crossing roads safely.
12: When people actually do it, many of them say, why aren't we doing this every day? And that's the aim. Let's get kids happy and healthy.
10: Pedestrian Council CEO Harold Scrooby there. Gladstone South, Tanham Sands and Boyne Island State Schools are already planning group walks, with more central Queensland schools set to join them. And Queensland captain Cameron Munster admits Tom Dearden's injury is a major blow to the team ahead of State of Origin. The in-form halfback suffered an ankle injury in the Cowboys' loss to the Eels last week, ruling him out of the first two games of the series.
13: Probably disappointing for Tommy. He bleeds maroon, and I know the Cowboys will miss him dearly. Yeah, it's a big blow for them, bigger blow for Queensland. Knowing Billy and the coaching staff, they'll do everything they can to pick the right squad and the right formula.
10: Daly Cherry-Evans, Kalen Ponga, Sam Walker and Tanner Boyd are in the mix to replace him.
1: National News now.
14: Morning, I'm Jackie Lim. The PM still insists he hasn't broken an election promise with the housing tax reforms announced in Tuesday night's federal budget. Labor pledged to retain the current negative gearing and capital gains tax concessions ahead of last year's election. Anthony Albanese has told 7:30 they've simply changed their position.
15: We weren't in favour of it. We've changed our position in order to provide that support.
14: Meantime, it seems economists are divided over how the budget will affect house prices, with some predicting falls of up to 5%. AMP warns housing shortages will persist, while CommBank says the measures could have a slightly positive impact on supply. At least six people are dead after a massive drone attack in Ukraine. It was one of Russia's biggest drone attacks of the war so far, with around 800 launched in broad daylight. It comes after a short-lived ceasefire between the two sides to mark the anniversary of the Soviet defeat of Nazi Germany over the weekend. And the need for food relief services has significantly increased across Australia. The Neighbourhood Centre in Queensland claims it's now distributing more than 1.7 million kilos of food every year.
1: Wandle, Need and Feed. The name says it all. Next to Thinkwater. 994RO. Your sport now.
14: In sport, it's the grand final rematch in the AFL tonight, with Brisbane and Geelong going head-to-head at the Gabba. Cats coach Chris Scott unsure who O'Sheen Mullen will tag after shutting down Nick Dacos and Zach Butters in their recent clashes. He says the Lions simply have too many stars.
16: Put it this way, if we decide to play a negating role on one of them, it's unlikely we'll make a mistake choosing.
14: And Nathan Cleary's future at Penrith remains uncertain this morning after coach and father Ivan yesterday announced he was leaving at the end of next year. That's the latest in news and sport.
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17: All right, coldest place overnight here around Central Queensland was Billawilla, getting down to 12 degrees at about just after midnight last night. And it's going to see a partly cloudy day. There is a slight chance of a shower developing late morning and into the afternoon. Winds heading southeasterly, 15 to 20 k's, becoming light in the early morning, then becoming east to southeasterly, 20 to 30 in the morning. Getting to a top of 26 degrees, Hauraki, 24 Yeppoon, Gladstone 26 and Billawilla 27. Next few days, you know, it's not going to change too much. Tomorrow, partly cloudy, slight chance of a shower. And on Saturday and Sunday, maybe a few clouds about, but mostly fine with tops around 27, 28 degrees and lows sitting around that 15, 16. Currently in Billow, it's 13, in Gladstone it's 18, in Yeppoon it's 19, and Rocky right now is 18 degrees.
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17: Good morning. How you doing? Welcome to this Thursday morning edition of the Boodles Big Breakfast on this 14th of May. My name is Luke Cross, and if you aren't sure, where's Aaron? You're wondering where he is? He's off to Magic Round this weekend, lucky guy. So I'm filling in for him. So he will be back next week. But today, what are we doing? We're doing the usual stuff that you'd expect. Gerald Quigley from the House of Wellness will join me this hour. Clash of the Chords is today. Another chance to get into the draw for that pizza prize. The Wonder Wheel's up to $600. We've got Nigel Hutton, Tony Williams, footy tipping, and also Prime Minister Anthony Albanese will be joining me later on this morning as well. So plenty happening. If you have anything on your mind, you can always give me a call on 4922 7990, or send me an email, luke.cross@4ro.com.au. Let's play some music now. Andy Gibb.

94RO, the talk of Central Queensland, and let's talk about news headlines, and there's plenty of news going about. And we're going to start with the morning bulletin. Central Queensland Council has announced who will take the reins of the vast shire after a 10-month search. Alistair Dawson remains in the Livingston Shire Council acting CEO role until June 29, until CEO of Banana Shire Council, Tom Upton, steps into the role permanently. In his second time as interim CEO, Mr. Dawson has been filling the position since Mr. Dodds controversially resigned in July 2025 after 9 months in the role, saying it was time to move on. Mayor Adam Bellows said Mr. Dodds was highly respected and it was quite a shock to us all. But Councillor Andrea Friends said she was devastated to see the loss of another CEO in such a short space of time, making it 9 in 11 years, including acting CEOs. Under Mr. Upton's leadership at Banana Shire in 2022, it achieved debt-free status and recorded its first operating surplus in 5 years. I'm sure we'll talk to Mayor Adam Bella about that at some point in the future. Moving over to the Courier Mail, and they are reporting that new migrants will be barred from accessing welfare handouts until they become Australian citizens under an opposition plan to fight back against runaway migration. Opposition leader Angus Taylor will make the landmark policy announcement tonight in his budget reply speech, in which he will say such taxpayer-funded support should be limited to those who have built and contributed to our country. Currently, non-citizens are eligible for at least 17 different welfare benefits programs, ranging from the age pension and disability support pension to job seeker and youth allowance, as well as the National Disability Insurance Scheme. Under the opposition's proposed policy, would-be welfare claimants would have to become citizens to access support to process that takes a minimum of 4 years. It's an interesting policy, especially given that it would probably mostly affect permanent residents and skilled migrants in that. So we'll see how that goes. And finally, let's talk sport. Former Penrith captain and club life member Peter Wallace. It's interesting because when I think Peter Wallace, I think of him as a former Bronco player and not Penrith. Is that just me? Anyway. He said he had no hesitation in accepting the enormous task of replacing Ivan Cleary as the Panthers' next NRL coach.

0: Women's State of Origin Game 2. Looking forward to that. Hopefully Queensland can get revenge on Game 1 after we lost. So there's some of the things making the news today. If you have any thoughts, feelings, questions, whatever it may be, 4922 7990, or send us a message through my email, luke.cross@4ro.com.au.
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6: 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Are they French?
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1: 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On this day, with Aaron Stevens for Move Mobility. 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Keep Australia moving.
9: Hi, it's May 14, the anniversary of the opening of the World Amateur Championship in Paris in 1900, also known as the Olympic Games.
10: Taking place from May 14th to October 28th, the Games were overshadowed by the massive 1900 World's Fair.
9: The United States' first space station, Skylab, was launched in 1973.
11: They got to be able to go on board that Skylab and then began that 28-day stay.
9: The Australian $1 coin was launched in 1984, introduced by Treasurer Paul Keating.
12: The new $1 coin, they're small, so they're not too heavy in your pocket or your purse.
9: The last episode of the popular 90s sitcom Seinfeld went to air on this day in 1998. Over 40 million people in the US watched Jerry, Elaine, George and Kramer sent to prison.
13: Because you only get one call. The prison call is like the king of calls.
14: I think that would be a very nice gesture.
9: And it's the anniversary of the wedding between Crown Prince Frederick of Denmark and Tasmanian Mary Donaldson in 2004.
15: The main entrance, the church, Danes waving with Australian and Danish flags.
9: To the birthdays, George Lucas, the producer and director and Star Wars creator, turns 82.
16: I've worked enough to be able to fail the rest of my life.
9: Talking Heads lead singer and guitarist David Byrne is 74 today. I got some wild. David Rain turned 67, started with Australian Crawl, played with the Shantuzies, better known as a

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0: Australian actress, multiple Academy Award winner, Kate Blanchett is 57.
2: Such a bite, he'll wish he'd kept his hands in his pocket.
0: North Melbourne legend, Brent Harvey, is on the birthday list. The 400 gamer is 48.
3: Harvey's six goals!
0: Actually, massive day for AFL birthdays. Special mentions to Melbourne and Collingwood player Lyndon Dunn, Essendon great Dyson Heppel, and West Coast Premiership winner Darren Glass.
4: Class
0: dual Brownlow winner Gary Ablett Jr. is 42.
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Wildlife. Talking Heads with David Byrne, turning 74 today. And that was on this day thanks to Move Mobility. They have moved to Rocky with their big wheelchair-accessible showrooms with so many incredible products and great assistance from the staff who understand that no two customers are exactly the same. Move Mobility, keeping Australia moving. You can find them at Yamba Road, and you'll hear on this day four times a day here on 994RO. Hope you're doing well. Coming up, we're going to get into the news, and then after 6:30, Gerald Quigley would join me from the House of Wellness. We're going to talk eggs, which is excellent. Prepare yourself for egg puns. And 4RO's Clash of the Chords, and I've kind of gone for a cover situation, but a very similar vibe. But that's coming up after 6:30.

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1: 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Thanks to Gus's, a shot above the rest on the talk of Central Queensland. 990 4RO.
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7: Good morning. Joseph Price with your local news. Three men have been arrested and charged following an alleged robbery with violence at a pub north of Brisbane. It's alleged the trio robbed a 31-year-old man, and when he confronted them in the car park of the hotel, he was assaulted and stabbed in the neck. Two of the men, aged in their 20s, are charged with numerous offences, including attempted murder, while a 22-year-old man was arrested in Rockhampton and is charged with armed robbery. The man who was stabbed is in hospital in a serious but stable condition. There are still several factors holding drivers back from buying an electric vehicle despite rising fuel prices in recent months. The RACQ's quarterly fuel price report for March shows 57% of drivers are now considering an EV compared to a third of drivers the previous quarter. But spokesperson Ian Jeffries says there are a few factors preventing many people from making the switch.
8: Range anxiety is one of the top considerations or one of the top concerns when people are looking to buy EV. The other one is access to public EV charging stations, with 40% of potential owners highlighting this as a risk.
7: Fuel prices have decreased since the March quarter. Unleaded currently going for around $1.80 to $1.85 a litre in central Queensland. Livingston Shire Council has appointed a new CEO following an extensive and highly competitive recruitment process. Alastair Dawson remains acting CEO until June 29th, until CEO of Banana Shire Council, Tom Upton, steps into the role permanently. Mr. Upton brings significant experience in senior leadership roles across regional Queensland councils and says he's focused on delivering high-quality outcomes for the community. And Cameron Munster staying out of selection debate on Queensland's new Origin halfback. Tom Dearden's been ruled out of the opening two games of the series with an ankle injury. Daly Cherry-Evans, Kalen Ponga, Tanner Boyd and Sam Walker are in the mix to take over, with Munster happy to leave it up to Maroons coach Billy Slater.
9: Bill's been around the game for a long time. He knows what rugby league's all about. He watches rugby league religiously, more than anyone I've ever seen. So he'll pick the right people, the right team. Regardless on who it is in the team, they'll do the job for Queensland.
1: National News now.
10: Morning, I'm Jackie Lim. The federal opposition has pledged a crackdown on migrants, banning them from accessing payments until they become Australian citizens. The policy is said to be outlined in Angus Taylor's budget reply tonight. Meanwhile, the Prime Minister has defended Labor's record on migration.
11: Net overseas migration has fallen by 45% on our watch.
12: Against post-COVID numbers.
11: That is important. They were growing when we came into office.
10: Anthony Albanese there on the ABC. The federal government says it secured a suitable plane to bring home the four Aussies and a Kiwi who were on board the hantavirus cruise ship. They're still on track to arrive in Perth by the end of the week, where they'll quarantine for 3 weeks. Peak Aboriginal bodies are accusing the NT government of politicising the death of Kumanjai Little Baby. They've slammed proposed changes to the territory's child protection laws, with the amendments now being referred for an inquiry. And Optus has launched a national ad campaign hoping to win back trust after four people died as a result of 000 outages on its network.
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10: In sport, the Swans have decided not to host the Saints in their annual Pride match this season, Sydney ending the 10-year arrangement following St Kilda's handling of Lance Collard's homophobic comments. The Swans will instead play the Bulldogs in round 17. And a big win for Queensland, with Brisbane securing the rights to Magic Round until at least 2032. A new deal's been struck with the NRL, with the previous hosting arrangement due to end next year. That's the latest in news and sport.
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0: A bit of cloud about this morning. There is a slight chance of a shower developing later on this morning and into the afternoon. And a top of 26 for Rockhampton, 24 for Yeppoon, Gladstone also 26, and Billawilla 27. Next couple of days, we're going to expect much the same, with partly cloudy day tomorrow. And your weekend, mostly sunny Saturday, partly cloudy Sunday, with tops are still around that 26, 27 degree mark. Going to see right now, what are we looking at? It's currently 12 degrees in Billawilla, in Gladstone it's 18, in Yeppoon it's 19, and Rocky right now is 18 degrees.
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0: Good morning. This is the Boodles Big Breakfast. It's Luke with you today. Coming up later this morning, I'll catch up with member for Keppel, Nigel Hutt, and also the Mayor of Rockhampton, Tony Williams, as well as Prime Minister Anthony Albanese too. So big morning all round. But coming up in a moment, it's 4RO's Clash of the Chords. Thanks to Antonio's.

0: It's like the argument over whether pineapple goes on a pizza, anchovies or no anchovies. 4ROs, Clash of the Chords. Thanks to Antonio's Express, pizza for pizza lovers, Musgrave Street.
1: I was thinking about what to do, what songs to choose, and I was thinking, like, usually on Thursdays in the past, it was a cover against an original. I thought, yeah, it's an okay idea, but let's, you know, play on that a little bit and take two songs that both have the same title but are actually two completely different songs. It happens a lot, like, a lot. But I decided to go for two options today. We should actually have quite a few different options. In fact, I originally was going to do one of my favourite groups from the 90s, but I thought, no, let's go for a couple of classic bands. And we're going to do the song Dreams. So option one is Fleetwood Mac's Dreams.

0: Two great songs, both called Dreams, but completely different songs. Which side of the coin are you going to fall upon today? Is it Fleetwood Mac or is it Van Halen? Let us know. You can either give me a buzz on 49227990 or just comment on the Facebook post. It is live right now, and everybody that does so goes into the running to win that pizza prize, thanks to Antonio's Pizzas, which will be drawn tomorrow morning. I'll be doing that. And it's all thanks to Antonio Pizzas. If you are looking for a fresh, hot pizza with toppings all the way to the edge, it has to be Antonio's. It's the Beatles Big Breakfast here on 994RO. Joining me now from the House of Wellness is Gerald Quigley. G'day, Gerald. How are you, mate?
1: Hi, Luke. I'm very excited. Do you like that? To talk about this topic today.
0: I love a good egg pun. They are exactly what I need in the morning.
1: Well, thank you. Yeah. Look, I think we've run out of puns now.
0: Oh, I could keep going.
1: The Journal of Nutrition, which is a USA publication, last week published the results of a trial which showed that and they tracked a couple of thousand people for 4 or 5 years. And what they do is they then, having assessed you in the start and then assessed you at the end, they look at the risks of the development of various diseases. And they focused on dementia. And they showed that if you have an egg a day, and they're saying up to 5 eggs a week, that's as far as they went, you reduce your risk of dementia significantly. And they're talking here at, you know, up towards 50%. Now, we can't, you've just got to be carefully interpreting these things. We can't say, if you eat eggs, you will have half the risk of developing dementia. It's not that simple. But what they've shown is that, again, another food item, which is untouched, unchanged, unmodified, not done, nothing happens to it before you actually look after it and cook it, it has an enormous profile in helping brain function because of the yolk and the essential fatty acids inside the yolk, and they are fundamental for brain function. So again, if you're not eating eggs because your doctor's told you, well, it's not good for your cholesterol, that was disproven about 10 years ago. That is old Donald Trump fake news. That is absolute rubbish. You can enjoy an egg any way you want. What's your favorite way?
0: Oh, I do like, I always forget the names. Not poached, not scrambled.
1: Yeah, there's poached and fried.
0: Fried.
1: And scrambled.
0: Scrambled are good, but I think generally speaking, I like fried. And I like it to be, if you're having like a eggs on toast where the yolk runs out and gets all over the toast and it just, yeah.
1: Yes, we're all getting hungry thinking about it.
0: I'm starving.
1: I'm more an omelette person, so I don't mind an omelette where you can throw cheese and tomato and perhaps a few little bits of chopped up ham. And that to me is just almost a complete meal. It's how I measure how I rate a hotel based on how well an omelette is prepared.
0: You know what I remember having as a kid, which I actually had probably a few months ago because I was just kind of like, I'm going to introduce this to the kids, and that is boiled eggs with like little soldiers, and you dip your piece of toast in there, and in the egg cup and everything like that.
1: I wonder how many kids grow up today never having had the thrill of ramming a very thin piece of toast into a runny egg and then eating it. I just wonder, because that was almost a tradition, wasn't it? When you have a child, or you're in your own case, you were given by a relative an egg cup that had been passed down through the generations.
0: Yeah. I've never seen them in stores, but we just have them in our house for some reason.
1: Well,
0: I don't know why.
1: I've got 3 kids, all mothers of their own now. But we've still got their egg cups here. When our grandchildren were younger and they'd come and stay here, we'd pull out the egg cup. They were quite fascinated. Mm. Because, of course, their mothers don't give it to them.
0: Yeah, maybe. Mate, eat more eggs.
1: Eat more eggs. And look, you don't need to go overboard. Just have an egg, even if you have 3 or 4 a week. The fact is that eggs are good for your brain. Good brain health means you've got a lower risk of dementia. And it's just another thing, along with a range of other things. But we're looking here at nutrition. It's a very simple option.
0: Brilliant. Thanks, Gerald. Appreciate it, mate.
1: Okay. Cheers, Luke.
0: That is Gerald Quigley from the House of Wellness on 994RO.
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It's Roachford. Only want to be with you. 6 minutes away from 7 o'clock at 994 RO. And this morning is the morning we do our footy tipping competition. So if you want to challenge our expert tipper Robin from Cocoa Brew, you can either comment on the Facebook post, which you'll find on our page, send us a message on Facebook, or give me a call on 49227990 for a chance to win $100 this week to spend at Cocoa Brew, Cocoa Brew Express, or the brand new Cocoa Brew Riverfront. 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Thanks to Cocoa Brew. It's for me. It's for you. It's Cocoa. Help!

0: With help. How you doing this morning? It's Luke with you. We're coming into the 7 o'clock news time. That means we'll check in with the Weather Bureau after 7 for our own Wonder Wheel with $600 to spend at Harvey Norman Computers and Electrical is up for grabs today. A member for Keppel, Nigel Hutt, will join me. And also later on this morning, we'll be catching up with Prime Minister Anthony Albanese to talk the budget, which of course is handed down a couple of days ago. And if you want to get in contact, 49227990. But news is next.
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10: Good morning, Joseph Price with your local news. A man has died in hospital weeks after a car crashed into a parked truck on the Capricorn Highway near Rockhampton. An 83-year-old man and a 79-year-old woman, both from the Bundaberg region, were taken to Rockhampton Hospital following the incident at Cabra on April 24th. The man died from his injuries yesterday, while the woman remains in hospital in a stable condition. Forensic Crash Unit investigators are appealing to anyone with information or relevant footage to come forward. A man's been arrested in Rockhampton following an incident north of Brisbane that left a man fighting for life in hospital. The 22-year-old's among three men charged over the violent armed robbery at Caboolture on Saturday. He's facing armed robbery charges, while two others in their 20s are charged with numerous offences, including attempted murder. It's alleged the trio robbed a 31-year-old man before assaulting him and stabbing him in the neck. The injured man's condition's been downgraded to serious but stable. You might see an increased number of EVs getting around central Queensland, with the latest stats showing more and more people are considering getting one. The RACQ's latest quarterly fuel price report shows 57% of people were considering an electric vehicle compared to 35% the previous quarter. Spokesperson Ian Jeffries says that's being backed up by sales figures.
11: Battery electric cars were 17% of new sales in the latest data. Typically, we were seeing sales at about 9% towards the end of last year.
10: That growth might slow slightly now that fuel prices have stabilised. Unleaded's currently going for around $1.80 to $1.85 a litre in central Queensland. And hundreds of families will be ditching the car next Friday for National Walk Safely to School Day. Pedestrian Council CEO Harold Scrooby says it doesn't have to be health benefits, but also helping ease traffic jams around schools.
12: We do understand that many parents and carers have to drive because the public transport system isn't there. But if you have to drive, we're saying to parents, look, why not leave the car a good distance from the school and have a walk with your children?
10: Locals are being urged to take part, with Frenchville State School and St. Peter's Catholic Primary School already planning walking groups.
1: National News now.
4: Morning, I'm Jackie Lim. We have an update on the Aussies and Kiwi who were on board that cruise ship at the centre of the hantavirus outbreak. Canberra has now secured a plane to fly them to Perth by the end of the week, where they'll spend 3 weeks in quarantine. WA Premier Roger Cook allaying fears their returns could lead to an outbreak of the virus here.
13: There's a very low risk of them even contracting the disease, and they are not unwell.
4: The federal budget is set to reshape housing policy, but economists can't seem to agree on how it'll affect prices, with some predicting price drops of up to 5%. The Commonwealth Bank believes the reforms to CGT and negative gearing could modestly boost supply, while AMP warns housing shortages are likely to persist. New migrants would be banned from accessing welfare until they become Aussie citizens if the coalition's elected into government. Opposition leader Angus Taylor will unveil that policy tonight in his budget reply speech. And the world is drinking less wine. The International Organisation of Wine says globally, the number of glasses poured has dropped 2.7% in the last 12 months and 14% since 2018.
1: Harvey Norman Computers, best range and cheapest prices in CQ. 4RO, your sport now.
4: In sport, questions this morning on how many Penrith players will follow Ivan Cleary out the door after the star coach announced his resignation yesterday. He'll depart the Panthers at the end of next season with Peter Wallace to take the reins. NRL commentator Andrew Johns on Nine says he's done enough.
14: Well, he's climbed Everest four times in a row. You don't want to do it again. He's achieved everything he has to out there at Penrith. He's set the club up. The club is in a great position.
4: And the AFL will announce the next batch of fixtures later today, covering rounds 16 to 22. That's the latest in news and sport.
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0: Let's check in with the Weather Bureau. Daniel's on the line. Hey, mate, how are you?
15: Okay, Luke. Good, thanks, mate.
0: How's it looking out there today?
15: Oh, look, more of the same at this point. We don't have the wind warnings on the coast for today. We have eased below that, but we're still looking at 20 to 25 knots southeasterlies. The southeasterlies continuing to bring the chance of some showers around the coastal areas. We've got a few falls that have pushed up into the 5 millimetre range on the mainland. Most of the falls, or any heavier falls, have largely been offshore. We did get 26 mils in the gauge at Lady Elliot Island, so there is a little bit out there. It's going to be the same pattern, really, for the next few days. Perhaps a bit of an easing with that shower, with the onshore flow backing off a little bit further in the next couple of days.
0: So copy and paste, more or less.
15: Pretty much. Perhaps not quite so many showers, but, it's not too much else is going to change.
0: Awesome. Thanks, Daniel. Appreciate it, mate.
15: Cheers, Luke. Bye.
0: And look at the current temperatures in Billawilla. It's currently 14 degrees. Gladstone is 18. Yeppoon 20. And Rocky right now is 18 degrees.
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0: It is 6 minutes past 7 o'clock here on this Thursday morning. My name is Luke Cross. And coming up this hour, you're going to catch up with Member for Keppel, Nigel Hutt. And also, we'll be talking to Prime Minister Anthony Albanese this morning. That's probably going to be close at 8 o'clock, maybe a little bit past 8, maybe before 8. We'll see on the time there. And also the quick shot. We got one more song to reveal on the quick shot. But right now I have $600 to try and give away to somebody to spend at Harvey Norman Computers and Electrical and the 4RO Wonder Wheel. If you want to partake, get on the phone and give me a call, 4922 7990.

0: Wonder what's going to happen now. The 4RO Wonder Wheel. Thanks to Harvey Norman Electrical and Computers. It's got Central Queensland in a spin.
1: 4RO Wonder Wheel with $600 on the line to spend at Harvey Norman Computers and Electrical. Let's find our contestant. Hello, Tanya. How are you today?
2: I'm good, thanks, Luke. How are you?
1: Not too bad, you know. It's doing all right. Last few days of the working week, it's the weather's nice. I don't have much to complain about because nobody listens anyway. How's things for yourself? Are you well?
2: Yeah.
1: Yeah, that's good. Good to hear.
2: Yeah, I'm doing good, yeah.
1: Do you have some numbers for me?
2: I have 6 and 26. Please.
1: 6 and 26. Any particular reason why?
2: My husband's birthday is the 6th and my dad's birthday is the 26th and he passed away last year, so...
1: I'm sorry.
2: And my son was born at 6:26, so 6 and 26, yeah.
1: 2 and 6 is a played a part in your life at some point.
2: 6 and 26, yeah, yep.
1: All right, let's spin it. There we go. It's spinning for your sake. I hope it comes up.
2: Me too.
1: It'd be nice. $600 is a decent amount.
2: Oh, yeah.
1: I can think of a few things I can spend that on.
2: All right.
1: We are slowing down. I just saw 6. It's not 6. It's 37. Plus 1 to both 26. You would have 87. unlucky Tanya. You can try again tomorrow.
2: That's okay. Thanks, Luke. Have a good day.
1: You too. Bye.
2: Thank you. Bye.
1: No luck there. No luck at all. But that's okay. It means we do it again tomorrow. It's the easiest competition in Central Queensland. And you can have a crack just after 7 o'clock on the 4RO Wonder Wheel. Thanks to Harvey Norman Computers and Electrical.
0: Do your pets amaze and shock you? It's time to tell us the crazy things your furry friends get up to with 4RO's Pet Confessions. Thanks to Rocky Pet World. 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

It's 994RO, the Boodle's Big Breakfast. Good morning. This is Luke with you. If you want to be a part of the 4RO footy tipping competition, thanks to Coco Brew, which we'll be doing after 8 o'clock, you can give me a call now on 4922 7990, or send us a message through Facebook and someone will be our guest tipster for this week for a chance to win the $100 jackpot. All right. Also, we know that Central Queensland is the best place in the world to live. We might be biased and we're okay with that. And it's time to celebrate that fact that we do live in the best place in the world. Gorgeous weather and gorgeous beaches, and you could be

off to Roslyn Bay Resort or win a trip to Corana Crocodile Farm as an option? 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

0: Poodle's Big Breakfast at 994RO. It's coming up to 7:30, and that means news time, Nilly. And 4RO quick shot, thanks to Gus's, a shot above the rest. One more song to reveal on that. It's a movies theme, so we'll see if we can do that for a chance to win yourself lunch for two at Gus's. I'll catch up with member for Keppel, Nigel Hutton, and we'll be catching up with at some point, probably close at 8 o'clock, maybe just after 8, not too sure yet, with Prime Minister Anthony Albanese to talk all things budget.
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12: Good morning, Joseph Price with your local news. As we continue to unpack the federal budget, it seems as though the Bruce Highway in our region has missed out. North and Central Queensland leaders say the 80-20 funding deal's been slashed and nothing has been allocated for dangerous stretches of the highway in our region.
13: I was very disappointed with the budget last night. Once again, regional Australia misses out. There was an extra $1 billion put in. Well, that's great, but that was for the southeast corner. Nothing for the regions once again.
12: Member for Capricornia, Michelle Landry on 7 there. A new CEO for Livingston Shire has been appointed following an extensive and highly competitive recruitment process. Alastair Dawson remains in the acting role until June 29th, until CEO of Banana Shire Council, Tom Upton, steps into the role permanently. Mr. Upton brings a significant experience in senior leadership roles across regional Queensland councils and says he's focused on delivering high quality outcomes for the community. Locals are being encouraged to take part in this year's Walk Safely to School Day, with sign-ups now open. The initiative gets underway next Friday for the 27th year, highlighting the benefits for children's health and education around crossing roads safely.
14: When people actually do it, many of them say, why aren't we doing this every day? And that's the aim. Let's get kids happy and healthy.
12: Pedestrian Council CEO Harold Scrooby speaking there. Gladstone South, Tanham Sands and Boyne Island State Schools are already planning group walks, with more Central Queensland schools set to join them. And Queensland captain Cameron Munster admits Tom Dearden's injury is a major blow ahead of State of Origin. The in-form halfback suffered an ankle injury in the Cowboys' loss to the Eels last week, ruling him out of the first two games of the series.
15: Probably disappointing for Tommy. He bleeds maroon, and I know the Cowboys will miss him dearly. Yeah, it's a big blow for them, bigger blow for Queensland. No, I'm Billy and the coaching staff. They'll do everything they can to pick the right squad and the right formula.
12: Daly Cherry-Evans, Kalen Ponga, Sam Walker and even Dingo's Ben Hunt are in the mix to replace him.
16: National News now.
17: Morning, I'm Jackie Lim. Canberra says a suitable plane to bring home the Aussie and Kiwi passengers on board the Hantavirus cruise ship has been secured. But DFAT says there's still delays, with no country yet willing to grant the plane permission for a refuel stopover. President of the AMA WA, Dr. Kyle Hoth, telling Nine every precaution will be taken to make sure the virus isn't spread.
18: It all comes down to trying to make sure that there is no spread of this virus. So they're making sure that whatever the transit situation is, whatever people coming on or off the plane is, that we aren't exposing other countries to spread, that we're not having the staff or the pilots or anyone else exposed.
17: Donald Trump has been met with pomp and ceremony in China at the start of a state visit. The US president has arrived in Beijing for high-level talks with China's president. Those discussions are expected to be dominated by trade, the Iran war and Taiwan. And a man involved in the overdose death of late Friends actor Matthew Perry has been sentenced to 2 years in prison. Eric Fleming is one of five people charged over Perry's death. He was found in his backyard jacuzzi in Southern California in 2023.
11: Insurance for home, contents, strata, landlords. Sure, insurance, but fair.
16: 994RO, your sport now.
17: In sport, Geelong's gearing up for tonight's heavyweight AFL Grand Final rematch with Brisbane at the Gabba. Cats coach Chris Scott reckons there's little separating the two sides.
19: Yeah, I think they'd be pretty comfortable that their best footy is not too far off. And we're probably a little bit the same, so really looking forward to the opportunity.
17: And the NRL's Magic Round is staying put in Brisbane. A new contract will see the event stay in Queensland until at least 2032. Other states had been circling to poach the event, including New South Wales and WA. That's the latest in news and sport.
16: 4RO weather for Rockhampton and Central Queensland. Flamingos, here comes the weekend. Join the flock at Flamingos.
0: Partly cloudy for today. Slight chance of a shower. I do see a little bit of cloud about this morning. We might see those showers roll in later this morning and into the afternoon. Top of 26 for Rockhampton, 24 Yeppoon, Gladstone 26 and Billawilla 27. And right now, temperature-wise, it's 15 degrees and below. Gladstone is 19, Yeppoon 20 and Rocky 19 degrees.
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0: How you doing this morning? You well? You feeling good? My name is Luke Cross. It is 26 minutes away from 8 o'clock. Coming up this half hour, we'll catch up with member for Keppel, Nigel Hutton. Also, we'll be hoping to get a hold. I don't know if it's going to be out before 8 o'clock or after 8 o'clock. It's one of those two at this point in time. Prime Minister Anthony Albanese. But right now, what I want to do is the 4RO Quick Shot.
11: Time to have a shot at 4RO's Gus's Quick Shots. Reveal the songs to win, thanks to Gus's. A shot above the rest.
0: Okay, so we have four of the five songs revealed. We're just after song number five. We know the theme is movies. Let's have a listen.
20: Crazy. Oh, yeah.
0: I've got to say it now that I probably... too young, I suppose, to really have been aware of the final song. Have one more listen.
20: Crazy.
21: Oh, yeah.
0: Definitely saying Neighbourhood, but what is the song? Do you think you know? For a chance to win lunch for two at Gus's, give me a call, 4922 7990. And it is all thanks to Gus's A Shot Above the Rest.

0: Time to have a shot at 4RO's Gus's Quick Shots. Reveal the songs to win, thanks to Gus's. A shot above the rest.
1: It's Gus's Quick Shot, thanks to Gus's. This is what it sounds like. Crazy. Diane, what do you reckon that final song is?
2: Saturday Night at the Movies by The Drifters.
1: Diane, you're a bloody legend. Well done. Absolutely, 100%.
2: Was that you gave a bit of a clue away when you said it was a bit past your
1: really?
2: Age.
1: I mean, there's a lot of music that came before me, but definitely it was. It's certainly one that I was not aware of. I'll be honest with you. But
2: it's a good song, though.
1: Yeah, no, absolutely. I'm a big fan of all music because I always say good music is good music, no matter what the genre or the era is. If it's a good song, always going to be a good song.
2: Right.
1: Well done, Diane. You win yourself lunch for two at Gus's.
2: Thank you, and thanks to Gus's.
1: Well done to Diane. Yes, it was Saturday Night at the Movies, The Drifters. A little bit before my time, it does feel like. So it means tomorrow for a Friday, we got a brand new quick shot, thanks to Gus's, a shot above the rest. It's 994RO, the talk of Central Queensland, and join me now, member for Keppel, Nigel Hutton. G'day, Nigel. How are you, mate?
3: Good morning, CQ, and good morning, Luke.
1: Mate, you're currently in Brisbane because, of course, Parliament and all that is sitting at the moment, living the dream, I guess.
3: It is absolutely, how do I find a polite way to say this, dripping down with rain at the moment, so I wouldn't say that I'm living the dream. However, it is a Parliament sitting week, so standing up and fighting for the people of Keppel and Central Queensland, making sure that our voice gets heard. We've got some important legislation this week, including the Resource Safety Amendment Bill. So we've been talking about the resource sector and how important it is to make sure that, you know, that our guys in high vis and our girls in high vis get home safely from their work sites, as well as some work going on with the Sunshine Coast Waterways Act, which, while it doesn't apply directly to our community, when I think about what the Yeppoon Inlet Association does, has direct relevance to what we're trying to do to clean up our water systems here in CQ and provide better access for community. And then we'll have the Environmental Protection Efficacy and Efficiency Bill coming through on our last sitting day. So today that will come up and we'll start talking about that as well. So some big things going on in this space, but I hear that all eyes and ears are on CQ today, Luke.
1: Well, allegedly. I'm not going to confirm or deny anything because I don't even know. Who's listening to me? I don't know. You are, I guess.
3: And remember, you know, 4RO, mate, today is your chance to be the voice of Central Queensland, not just the talk of Central Queensland, but the voice of Central Queensland, and you'll get a chance to ask some questions that all of Central Queensland wants to ask but hasn't had the chance. So really looking forward to hearing you have a chat a little bit later on today with the Prime Minister, mate.
1: Well, hopefully I don't disappoint then. But, mate, you also want to touch on another a great thing, I guess, is happening in, well, I say great, I don't know if that's the right word, but St Brendan's are doing something.
3: I think safely, mate, we can actually say a good thing. So on Friday this week, we'll have over 1,000 young men from St Brendan's College, along with their teachers, marching from their college down the main street of Yeppoon, promoting the message around Domestic and Family Violence Prevention Month. This is an important cause in our community and something that we want our whole community to get behind, and to have our young men, our young impressionable men, sharing those messages, but also having the benefit of understanding the community's appreciation. So important, and I'm really glad to have St Brendan's College stepping up in support of the prevention of domestic and family violence. So good on them.
1: Yeah, absolutely. And hesitate to use the word great, because it's not great that we have to have that, you know? I feel like we should be past that as a society, but it's still prevalent, so it's great to see what they're doing, I suppose.
3: Yeah, Luke, and you are right. It is an absolute scourge on our community, and it's something that I know so many of us continue to work towards trying to defeat each and every day. And as with so many of these things, we've got to get our young people to be part of that solution, and St Brendan's College is stepping up, and so well done to them.
1: Awesome, mate. Well, I'll let you get back to it. I know you're a busy man, and we'll catch up with you again next week.
3: All right, catch you then.
1: That is Nigel Hutton, member for Keppel, here on 994RO.
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1: Good morning. It's Luke here on the Boodles Big Breakfast as we get your day started on what is a, looking out the window, a bit overcast. They're saying, you know, maybe a slight chance of a shower, probably less than a mil, but definitely looks like there's a bit of rain in those clouds, doesn't there? We will find out, I suppose, as the day goes on. Don't forget, I just want to remind you, 4RO Clash of the Chords, thanks to Antonio's. I've gone today being two songs that share the same title but are completely different songs. And I tell you what, they're two brilliant songs. The title is Dreams, so you have Fleetwood Mac. Could be in the conversation one of the greatest songs of all time. But what about this one? Van Halen. Also a great song. I almost included the Cranberries' Dreams because I'm a big fan of the Cranberries, but I thought, you know, let's keep it out of the 90s. We'll go back a little bit further to the classic days of rock and roll. Two excellent songs, I think. Currently, though, it's a landslide to Fleetwood Mac. Not surprising, though, if I'm honest with you. So get voting on the Facebook page. Tell us which way you want to go for a chance to get into the draw for that pizza prize. Thanks to Antonio's, which I'll be drawing tomorrow. Coming up next, though, hoping to catch up with Prime Minister Anthony Albanese because budget came down a couple of days ago and we're going to have a chat with him about that.

0: That is Earth, Wind and Fire, September, here on 994RO. Good morning. This is Luke here. It's 8 minutes away from 8 o'clock. And joining me now, the Prime Minister of Australia.
1: There's nothing like living in CQ. And every Saturday morning, we celebrate every aspect of living in central Queensland.
0: I don't know what happened there. Prime Minister of Australia, Anthony Albanese, how are you, mate?
2: Good morning. I am very well.
0: It's all going well. Of course, that kind of thing never happens. But once I get the Prime Minister on, I accidentally hit a button that makes it continue on. But anyway,
2: We got an ad.
0: Yeah. Of course. That is the way we go here in good old commercial radio. But how you been? I imagine it's been a busy couple of days.
2: It has been an incredibly busy couple of days. I did interviews that started at 6 a.m. yesterday morning and went right through to 7:30 last night. But it's really an important time because people do focus on the budget, and I'm proud to be out there talking about what we've done, which is to deliver more tax cuts, a fair crack for people trying to buy their first home, and an economy that works for Australians, that works for small business and works for future generations as well.
0: Yeah, and I appreciate, obviously, your time for us here in Central Queensland. And I understand budgets are incredibly complex. There are going to be winners and losers, and some people are going to be happy and sad and whatnot. I guess from a government's perspective, what do you see as the greatest issue facing Australia, and how does this budget address that?
2: The greatest issue is making sure that younger generations can have a fair crack. One of the things that Australians say quite often is that our values are that we want the next generation to enjoy a better quality of life than we have enjoyed. And that's what we all want for our kids and grandkids. So how do we set that up? We set that up by firstly dealing with the immediate pressures which are on. So you've got to deal with those challenges. The war in the Middle East has created real pressures. So we have a $14.5 billion fuel security plan going forward. That was something that wasn't a big issue 6 months ago. It certainly is a big issue today. But also, how do we provide that permanent strengthening of the economy? So that's about infrastructure. Of course, there in Rocky, you can see the Rocky Ring Road going gangbusters going ahead there. That's part of the record investment we're putting into upgrading the Bruce Highway. The Medicare Urgent Care Clinic there in Rockhampton as well is important, and we're making sure that that has permanent funding going through. So $1.8 billion for the 137 urgent care clinics that we've opened right around the country, providing that care that's critical. The $2,800 we're putting back into the pockets of Australians on the average income through our five-stage tax cut plan, but also making sure that young people can get into their first home. So we're making sure that existing investments are protected by grandfathering the changes which are there. But in future, if people want to negatively gear a home, they'll buy a new one rather than an existing build. And the importance of that is they'll still be building assets and wealth for themselves, but building assets and wealth for the country as well.
0: I feel like, and I speak, you know, partly on personal point of view here, is that, you know, in the last five or six years ago, I thought, you know, could buy a house. I'm earning an average wage. It's going to be tough, but, you know, we'll get there. But last few years in regional areas, we've seen prices skyrocket with the housing. There's a house that was down the road from me. It was $250,000, sold for $2,000. Now it's sold for $700,000. And it feels like the horse has bolted. In many ways, from my perspective, those that are earning an average wage, like, you know, these changes, do we see these changes actually having a significant impact, or is it just the first step in maybe what's down the line?
2: They will have an impact. To take the example you used, the house down the road from you, if that was being auctioned this Saturday, you wouldn't have investors competing with people who want to live in that home. So that would give them a fairer crack at owning their own home that they want to live in. And whilst it's terrific if people are successful and can own multiple homes, we want everyone to have the opportunity to own their own home, to have that security that comes from a roof over your head. So that will make a difference going forward. And the truth is that since this change was introduced in 1999, when you had Telstra was flogged off with real consequences for people in regional areas, and you had all this money flowing in. So the Howard government gave some of that back by setting up these systems that really have, over a period of time, have meant that the taxation on people who work for a living, and that's their main source of income, is treated not as well as income from assets, from people who have wealth who aren't working for that income. And that's fair enough that they get money back from their investments, but we need to rebalance. That's why tax reform is important, and that's the tax reform we've put forward in this budget.
0: Well, hopefully so. Hopefully it does change. I think we can all get behind that. You know, something needs to happen because it's getting out of control, and hopefully it does work, honestly. How much did the Iran war change the budget?
2: Oh, look, it put real pressure on the budget. We've had to find billions of dollars to change the fuel excise, for example. We've halved it, of course, for people who are turning up at a petrol station somewhere there in central Queensland. But for truckies, we've reduced the road user charge to zero because they particularly were impacted, and we need to make sure that goods can still get to our supermarket shelves, and they needed that support. So it's a substantial hit to the budget. On top of that, we've been out there backing the private sector that have done deals on the spot market to bring diesel and avgas to aviation fuel to Australia. And, you know, we've done remarkably well under the circumstances. We have more fuel in Australia today than we had on February 28 when this war started. So that is a plus. But, of course, the longer the war goes, the bigger the economic impact will be. And the truth is that no one knows exactly when this will end. We're not protagonists in this war, but we are impacted by it.
0: Yeah, definitely. I suppose it brings up another question in regards to not just fuel, but also energy as a whole, and how, you know, one thing taking place has such a big influence. Is there looking at diversifying our energy security, whether it be fuel or other electricity sources and things like that?
2: We are, and I think one of the things that happened in the last quarter of last year, we used more energy in Australia than we ever have before, and for the first time, more than 50% of it came from renewables. And it was secure. There weren't blackouts. There weren't any of the pressures on the system that were there. And one of the things that we've done is to support homes in Australia to put batteries so that they store the energy from the solar panels on their roofs. We have the highest number per person of solar panels in the world. And that's not surprising given the beautiful sunshine. And they're in the Sunshine State, of course, of Queensland. There's nowhere better than that. And what that has done, it's been taken up by 360,000 plus people, households. That helps them. It reduces, for many of them, it's reduced their energy bills to zero, literally. But it also has helped everyone else because it takes pressure off the grid, because it means that that battery storage from the sunshine during the day means that at night time when energy use spikes, they're not part of the grid. And so that is of enormous benefit for the whole country and the way that it works.
0: Excellent. Prime Minister, thank you for your time today. Before I let you go, though, we did this something called Clash of the Chords. There's a dog barking in the background.
2: yeah, that's Toto. Apologies for that.
0: Toto, great dog name. Great dog name. We do something called Clash of the Chords where I got two options with songs and people got to choose. And I thought, I got the Prime Minister. Might as well ask him. So you got Fleetwood Mac Dreams or Van Halen Dreams. Which would you choose?
2: Oh, Fleetwood Mac, that's such an amazing song.
0: Yeah, I think you're going to be spot on with everyone's opinion this morning. Prime Minister Anthony Albanese, thanks for your time today. Really do appreciate it.
2: Terrific to talk with you.
0: That is Prime Minister Anthony Albanese here this morning. Thank you for his time. And if you have any thoughts, please feel free to let me know. 4922 7990. News is next.
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9: Good morning, Joseph Price with your local news. A crash near Rockhampton has turned fatal and is now under investigation. It happened on April 24th when a white Mazda CX-5 collided with a Park Kenworth truck on the Capricorn Highway at Cabra. The driver, an 83-year-old man, was taken to Rockhampton Hospital but died from his injuries yesterday. A 79-year-old woman has also hospitalised and remains in a stable condition. Police are appealing to anyone who may have witnessed the crash or has relevant dashcam footage to come forward. Three men have been arrested and charged following an alleged robbery with violence at a pub north of Brisbane. It's alleged the trio robbed a 31-year-old man, and when he confronted them in the car park of the hotel, he was assaulted and stabbed in the neck. Two of the men, aged in their 20s, are charged with numerous offences, including attempted murder, while a 22-year-old man was arrested in Rockhampton and is charged with armed robbery. The man who was stabbed is in hospital in a serious but stable condition. More than half of Aussie drivers are considering making the switch to an electric vehicle since the conflict in the Middle East began, driving up fuel prices. That's according to the RACQ's latest quarterly fuel price report. Spokesperson Ian Jeffries says there's a stark difference in running costs between an EV and a petrol vehicle.
10: So looking at the last month, you know, we estimated the average running cost of a small car like a Hyundai i30 was around $175 a month, whereas if a comparable EV was a maximum of about $50 a month.
9: Petrol prices have since stabilised. Unleaded is currently going for around $1.80 to $1.85 a litre in central Queensland. And Cameron Munster is staying out of selection debate on Queensland's new Origin halfback. Tom Dearden's been ruled out of the opening two games of the series with an ankle injury. Daly Cherry-Evans, Caelan Ponga, Tanner Boyd and Sam Walker in the mix to take over, with Munster happy to leave it up to Maroons coach Billy Slater.
11: Bill's been around the game for a long time. He knows what rugby league's all about. He watches rugby league religiously, more than anyone I've ever seen. So he'll pick the right people, the right team. Regardless on who it is in the team, they'll do the job for Queensland.
12: National News now.
13: Morning, I'm Jackie Lim. The Coalition has unveiled its latest policy that's focused on migrants. Opposition leader Angus Taylor says billions of dollars would be saved by preventing new migrants from accessing welfare until they become Australian citizens. They currently have access to 17 welfare payments. Nationals leader Matt Canavan has told Seven that's got to change.
14: We do think that our welfare, our generosity should be reserved for Australian citizens.
13: An overlooked item in this week's budget, it's going to cost more to leave Australia. The passenger movement charge, which is currently $70, will rise to $80 from January 1. The fee apparently goes towards the cost of customs, immigration and quarantine processing. Optus has launched a national ad campaign hoping to win back trust after last September's deadly outage on its 000 network. It includes an apology from the telco boss, who admits the death should never have happened. And Princess Kate has received a rock star welcome in Italy, arriving for her first solo work trip since her cancer diagnosis 4 years ago.
1: Navigating the legal landscape. How they help. Grant and Simpson Lawyers. 994RO. Your sport now.
13: In sport, John Longmire says he still hasn't made a decision on whether he's keen on the Carlton coaching role. The former premiership-winning coach telling AFL 360 he needs a little bit more time to decide.
15: You know, people would like a yes or no, but if you're not in that situation to be able to provide that, you're better off not doing it and just letting time play out.
13: And the women's State of Origin rolls into Brisbane tonight to kick off the Magic Round. The Blues are just one win away from wrapping up the series against the Maroons. That's the latest in news and sport.
1: 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Gracemere Shopping World. 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
0: It's certainly a bit of cloud about today. A slight chance of shower from late morning, but they're talking less than a mil, at least in Rockhampton, with winds heading southeasterly 15 to 20 k's, becoming light in the early morning, then becoming southeasterly 20 to 30 in the morning. 26 for Rockhampton, Yeppoon 24, Gladstone 26 and Billawilla 27. Next few days, it's not looking too different, to be honest. Partly cloudy, slight chance of a shower tomorrow. Your weekend, mostly sunny Saturday, partly cloudy Sunday, and into next week, maybe some showers early next week as well, with temperatures around that between 26 to about 28 during the day and about 15, 16 overnight. Currently, it is 16 in Billawilla. Gladstone is 19. Yeppoon is 20. And Rocky right now is bang on 20 degrees.
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0: 8 on this morning. It is 11 minutes past 8. We're a little bit late, but that's okay. We'll get there. We have the Mayor of Rockhampton, Tony Williams, coming up shortly. Also, footy tipping. With Robin. I'm looking for my guest tipper to challenge Robin. We'll see if we can get that $100 jackpot this morning, thanks to Coco Brew. And for our own Clash of the Chords, we heard the PM choose this song as his pick.
16: Oh,
0: as Dreams, Fleetwood Mac, and so far that's what everyone is saying at the moment. But, you know, there's still time. The other option is Van Halen, Dreams. Honestly, both great songs all around. But what I want to do is try and give away $330 on the 4RO Perry's IGA Secret Sound. You just got to simply tell me what this sound is. Say that again. I reckon we're getting close. We're definitely in the ballpark. So if you think you know, And maybe, if you do know, you win yourself $330 to spend at Perry's IGA, Dean Street, Wandle or Yeppoon. Give me a call on 4922 7990. Let's see if we can give away that money today.

0: $330 to spend at Perry's IGA just simply by telling me what this sound is. Definitely feel like we're getting closer, so let's find out. Ron, how you doing this morning? Is it raining where you are yet? I'm trying to work out if it's raining anywhere.
1: Looks like it's going to rain, but it's not raining yet.
0: It does feel like it. You know, I look at the window here in the Rocky City, and it does look like it's got quite that haziness to it near the courthouse, just behind it. But I don't know if it is raining. But anyway. Mate, what do you reckon the secret sound is?
1: It wouldn't be the chicken rotisserie at all, would it?
0: The chicken rotisserie?
1: Yeah. You know what the chickens...
0: Yeah. Oh, you know, I love a roast chicken. Mate, you made me hungry. You're not so fair. All I've had is a banana this morning. Gosh. you know what? You're surprisingly close, Ron, but you're not there yet.
1: Okay, then.
0: But thanks for your call, mate. You have a good one.
1: Thank you. Bye now.
0: No, surprisingly close, but not quite there. That's my estimation of that answer. So it means the jackpot's $350 tomorrow. I have to give a clue. What have we got so far? Ready is a clue. What else? What is a clue? You know what? I'm going to have to think about this. I meant to think about it today and give you one, but when I found out I had an interview with the Prime Minister, I thought, geez, I better ask him some intelligent questions. So that's been in my mind. You know, I'll get back to you on that. We'll give you a clue before 8 o'clock tomorrow morning. That is the Perry's IGA secret sound here on 994RO.
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shake, shake, shake, shake your booty, all right? You hear Casey and the Sunshine Band. They're telling you what to do. This is 994RO. Good morning. It's Luke here with you for the Boodles Big Breakfast. Hope you're well. Usually have the Mayor of Rockhampton, Tony Williams, but haven't been able to get a hold of him this morning. I'm not too sure if he's on leave or just something else has come up. Maybe we'll still get a hold of him, but if not, we'll catch up with him next week. Coming up, though, very soon, we got the winning song on our 4RO Clash of the Chords. I think it's going to be pretty categoric today, to be honest with you. And also, 4RO footy tipping competition, thanks to Coco Brew. Daniel Powder now, bad day, 8:25.

0: coming with the latest news update at 8:30, and then we'll get into the 4-in-a-row Clash of the Chords. And Robin from Coco Brew will touch base with him to get his footy tips for this week. And of course, Magic Round starts tonight with the Queensland New South Wales Women's Origin match. Go the Queenslanders. It was a great match last time around. A bit scrappy because that was their first game of the year. They hadn't had a season yet, but I think tonight would be good. Go Tamika Upton, representing us in Central Queensland.
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9: Good morning. Joseph Price with your local news. A man has died in hospital weeks after a car crashed into a parked truck on the Capricorn Highway near Rockhampton. The 83-year-old man and a 79-year-old woman, both from the Bundaberg region, were taken to Rockhampton Hospital following the incident at Cabra on April 24th. The man died from his injuries yesterday, while the woman remains in hospital in a stable condition. Forensic Crash Unit investigators are appealing to anyone with information or relevant footage to come forward. There are still several factors holding drivers back from buying an electric vehicle despite rising fuel prices in recent months. The RACQ's quarterly fuel price report for March shows 57% of drivers are considering an EV now compared to a third of drivers the previous quarter. But spokesperson Ian Jeffries says there are a few factors preventing many people from making the switch.
10: Range anxiety is one of the top considerations or one of the top concerns when people are looking to buy EV. The other one is access to public EV charging stations, with 40% of potential owners highlighting this as a risk.
9: Fuel prices have decreased since the March quarter. Unleaded is currently going for around $1.80 to $1.85 a litre in central Queensland. Livingston Shire Council has appointed a new CEO following an extensive and highly competitive recruitment process. Alastair Dawson remains in the acting CEO role until June 29th, until CEO of Banana Shire Council, Tom Upton, steps into the role permanently. He brings significant experience in leadership roles across regional Queensland Council and says he's focused on delivering high-quality outcomes for the community. And locals are being encouraged to take part in this year's Walk Safely to School Day, with sign-ups now open. The initiative gets underway next Friday for the 27th year, highlighting the benefits for children's health and education around crossing roads safely.
11: When people actually do it, many of them say, why aren't we doing this every day? And that's the aim. Let's get kids happy and healthy.
9: Pedestrian Council CEO Harold Scrooby speaking there. Gladstone South, Tanham Sands and Boyne Island State Schools are already planning group walks, with more Central Queensland schools set to join them.
1: National News now.
12: Morning, I'm Jackie Lim. Fears among young Aussies that rental prices will soar amid the capital gains tax cut in the federal budget. Housing Minister Claire O'Neill telling Nine they were facing a housing system that was stacked against them.
13: We've got a big comprehensive agenda. It's about levelling the playing field for first home buyers, and it's about building homes that the country desperately needs.
12: The federal government says it secured a suitable plane to bring home the four Aussies and a Kiwi who were on board the hantavirus cruise ship. Despite waiting for a country to allow a refuelling stopover, they're reportedly still on track to arrive in Perth by the end of the week, where they'll quarantine for 3 weeks. Thousands of older Aussies are having to wait up to a year for a spot in an aged care facility. According to a report from The Age, a nationwide backlog is causing an average waiting time of 358 days. And it seems classical music has seen a resurgence. According to the latest Live Performance Australia data, screenings of blockbusters like Star Wars, How to Train Your Dragon and Pirates of the Caribbean, alongside a live orchestra, have soared in recent years.
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12: In sport, it's grand final rematch at the Gabba tonight. The Lions set to host the Cats. Defender Kitty Coleman says the midfield battle will shape the result.
14: Yeah, their high forwards get up and down, and the big tall forwards bring it to ground. So us as high defenders going to have to get up and work back and take out the smalls, and then main one is going to win out the contest.
12: And the US PGA Championship gets underway tonight with six Aussies in action. Jason Day, the first to tee off in the opening round. World number one Scottie Scheffler is favourite to take out the golfing major. That's the latest in news and sport.
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0: A partly cloudy day today. Slight chance of a shower from late this morning and into the afternoon. In fact, I got a message from friend of the station, Kim, who said that she got 5.5 mils overnight in Emu Park. Looking at that, actually, Yeppoon did get a bit of rain overnight as well. 6 mils for Yeppoon. It's pretty much the only. Gladstone got 2. Everywhere else, maybe not much. So we'll see if we... They're saying less than a mil for Rocky today anyway. So we're getting to a top of 26 in Rockhampton, 24 for Yeppoon, Gladstone 26 and Billawilla 27. Next few days, very similar. Tomorrow's much like today's, with a partly cloudy day and a slight chance of a shower. Mostly sunny on Saturday though, 27, and Sunday partly cloudy, 28. And into next week, could see a few showers early in the week. Right now in Billawilla, it's 18, and Gladstone is 21, and Yeppoon is 21 as well, and Rockhampton right now is 19 degrees.
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0: Good morning to you. It's great to have your company here on this final half hour of the Boodles Big Breakfast, taking up to 9 o'clock. After 9, we got mornings with Jason Matthews, and then afternoons with the Carla. So that's all still to come, but you got me until 9. Coming up, surely, we get a contact with Robin and our guest tipster for the 4RO footy tipping competition. But right now, let's find out the winning song for our 4RO's Clash of the Chords.
1: It's like the argument over whether pineapple goes on a pizza, anchovies or no anchovies. 4RO's Clash of the Chords. 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
0: So usually on a Thursday, it's a cover against an original. I decided to mix it up a little bit this morning just to keep things interesting and go for two songs that share the same title but are completely different songs. And in fact, the title I chose was Dreams, and the amount of song called Dreams is quite substantial. We've got a lot of songs called Dreams. Gabrielle, Beck, The Cranberries, and many, many more. But the two options I went for are two classics. Firstly, Fleetwood Mac. Oh, thunder only happens when it's raining. And Van Halen. Two legendary bands, but not surprisingly, if I'm being brutally honest, the winning song is, as I've said this morning, it's probably would be in the conversation. If you start talking greatest songs of all time, you'd definitely get a mention. That goes to one of the greatest bands of all time, Fleetwood Mac. Dreams is today's winning song, and well done to everyone that voted for that one. You're all in the draw for a chance to win that pizza prize, which I will be drawing tomorrow during the Boodles Big Breakfast, and it's all thanks to Antonio's. If you're looking for fresh, hot pizzas with toppings all the way to the edge, it's got to be Antonio's. Enjoy Dreams.

0: The winning song on the 4-Hour Road Clash of the Chords this morning, Fleetwood Mac with Dreams, and Clash of the Chords. We'll do it again tomorrow. Thanks to Antonio Pizzas on Musgrave Street. Delicious pizza. Pizza, it's good. You know, magic round starts tonight. Grab yourself a pizza. You have my permission. coming up, we're going to play some music from Dire Straits.
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1: 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On this day, with Aaron Stevens for Move Mobility, always with care, Yamba Road. Keep Australia moving.
7: Hi, it's May 14, the anniversary of the opening of the World Amateur Championship in Paris in 1900, also known as the Olympic Games.
8: Taking place from May 14th to October 28th, the Games were overshadowed by the massive 1900 World's Fair.
7: The United States' first space station, Skylab, was launched in 1973.
9: They got to be able to go on board that Skylab and then begin that 28-day stay.
7: The Australian $1 coin was launched in 1984, introduced by Treasurer Paul Keating.
10: The new $1 coin. 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
7: The last episode of the popular 90s sitcom Seinfeld went to air on this day in 1998. Over 40 million people in the US watched Jerry, Elaine, George and Kramer sent to prison.
11: But you only get one call. The prison call is like the king of calls. I think that would be a very nice gesture.
7: And it's the anniversary of the wedding between Crown Prince Frederick of Denmark and Tasmanian Mary Donaldson in 2004.
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7: Talking Heads lead singer and guitarist David Byrne is 74 today. David Rain turns 67, started with Australian Crawl, played with the Shantuzies, better known as a TV presenter and actor.
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7: North Melbourne legend Brent Harvey is on the birthday list. The 400 gamer is 48.
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7: Actually, massive day for AFL birthdays. Special mentions to Melbourne and Collingwood player Lyndon Dunn, Essendon great Dyson Heppel, and West Coast Premiership winner Darren Glass.
17: Class
7: dual Brownlow winner Gary Ablett Jr. is 42. 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

0: One of the great guitarists of all time, Mark Knopfler? Question mark? Do you agree? Maybe now's not the time to get into that conversation because it's nearly 9 o'clock. So it is pretty much time for me to say goodbye. Thank you very much for your company today. Thank you to Gerald Quigley from the House of Wellness. Thank you, Nigel Hutton, member for Keppel. Thank you also, of course, to Prime Minister Anthony Albanese for their time today. I will be back tomorrow morning for the Boodles Big Breakfast for a Feel Good Friday edition, which is always good, isn't it? Coming up after 9 o'clock, though, after the news, we got Jason Matthews to take you through for the rest of the morning. So you take care of yourself. Enjoy the rest of your Thursday, and I'll talk to you bright and early tomorrow morning from 5:30. Bye.
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2: Good morning. Joseph Price with your local news. A man's been arrested in Rockhampton following an incident north of Brisbane that left a man fighting for life in hospital. The 22-year-old's among three men charged over the violent armed robbery at Caboolture on Saturday. He's facing armed robbery charges, while two others in their 20s are charged with numerous offences, including attempted murder. It's alleged the trio robbed a 31-year-old man before assaulting him and stabbing him in the neck. The injured man's condition's been downgraded to serious but stable. As we continue to unpack the federal budget, it seems as though the Bruce Highway in our region has missed out. North and Central Queensland leaders say the 80-20 funding deal's been slashed and nothing's been allocated for dangerous stretches of the highway in our region.
11: I was very disappointed with the budget last night. Once again, regional Australia misses out. There was an extra $1 billion put in. Well, that's great, but that was for the southeast corner. Nothing for the regions once again.
2: Member for Capricornia, Michelle Landry on 7 there. You might see an increased number of EVs getting around central Queensland, with the latest stats showing more and more people are considering getting one. The RACQ's latest quarterly fuel price report shows 57% of people were considering an electric vehicle, compared to 35% the previous quarter. Spokesperson Ian Jeffries says that's being backed up by sales figures.
12: Battery electric cars were 17% of new sales in the latest data. Typically, we were seeing sales at about 9% towards the end of last year.
2: That growth might slow slightly now that fuel prices have stabilised. Unleaded's currently going for around $1.80 to $1.85 a litre in central Queensland. And hundreds of families will be ditching the car next Friday for National Walk Safely to School Day. Pedestrian Council CEO Harold Scrooby says it doesn't just have health benefits, but also helps ease traffic jams around schools.
13: We do understand that many parents and carers have to drive because the public transport system isn't there. But if you have to drive, we're saying to parents, look, why not leave the car a good distance from the school and have a walk with your children?
2: Locals are being urged to take part, with Frenchville State School and St. Peter's Catholic Primary School already planning group walks.
1: National News now.
14: Morning, I'm Jackie Lim. The Coalition has unveiled its latest policy that's focused on migrants. Opposition leader Angus Taylor will unveil the details in his budget reply speech. National Senator Bridget McKenzie on Nine says tonight it's their turn.
15: We want to actually put Australians first, whether it comes to our migration policy, making sure those who've come on a variety of visas can't access 17 different welfare payments.
14: Economists can't seem to agree on how the reforms to capital gains tax and negative gearing will affect home prices, with some predicting drops of up to 5%. The Commonwealth Bank believes the measures could modestly boost supply, while AMP warns housing shortages are likely to persist. US President Donald Trump has arrived in Beijing for high-level talks with his Chinese counterpart. He has been accompanied by powerful tech identities, including Elon Musk. And the world is drinking less wine. The International Organization of Wine says globally the number of glasses poured has dropped 2.7% in the last 12 months and 14% since 2018.
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14: In sport, the AFL will announce the next batch of fixtures later today, covering rounds 16 to 22. The Cats and the Swans are said to be rewarded with more free-to-air Thursday and Friday night games. Meantime, the Swans have decided not to host the Saints in their annual Pride match this season. They'll instead play the Bulldogs in round 17. And the Panthers are hoping the relationship star players already have with Peter Wallace will be enough for them to stick around. Wallace begins his head coaching career when Ivan Cleary wraps up at the end of next season. That's the latest in news and sport.
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2: A partly cloudy day today. Slight chance of a shower from late morning into the afternoon with a top of 26 in Rockhampton. 24, Yeppoon, Gladstone 26 and Billawilla 27. And next few days is much the same with partly cloudy days and 26.
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1: Hello, welcome to it. A soggy Thursday in Brisbane. It is raining cats and dogs. Absolutely incredible. Jeez, it was a wonderful trip on the M1 this morning, wasn't it? Dodging utes going at 300 kilometres an hour. It was a hair-raising trip. Hello, welcome to all our listeners this morning. Thursday, May 14, 2026. Look, it kicks off today. It kicks off. Magic round. In the wet. It's going to be good. Women's State of Origin tonight. The Blues going for a series win. Will that happen? Well, we'll find out tonight, 7:30 at Suncorp Stadium. Hello to our listeners, 4BC in Brisbane. Great to have you on board. Hope you're staying dry. 4R Rowan Rockhampton. G'day to everyone there. And all of you listening via the 4BC app. If you haven't downloaded it yet, you know what to do. Why am I even saying it? I don't know what you've got to do. This is the bit I stuff up every day. Now, if you've got an iPhone, go to the App Store. And if you've got one of the others, which is called Androids, go to Google Play and search for 4BC.
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1: Now, coming up on today's program, as I said, Magic Round. Magic Round itself does kick off today with the Women's State of Origin. And we've got some good news. We're keeping it till 2032. How good is that? I'll have a bit to say on that shortly. Nathan Cross, the Queensland Maroons head coach for the Women's State of Origin. Crossy will be joining me before 10 o'clock this morning. Pressure's on this new coach. He's got to win tonight. Otherwise, it's a blue wash. Because they're, Rye, why are you looking at me like that? Because they're blue. And it'll be a blue wash rather than a white wash. I'll explain it to you in the break. Angus Taylor's, I want to ask you this question. Angus Taylor, he's got his reply tonight to the budget. It's good to see Closey, the boss of this show. She's going to watch the budget reply for us. She's going to take one for the team. I mean, I don't know about you. I'm budgeted out. But anyway, Angus Taylor, pretty controversial call. It's his proposed migrant welfare ban. I'll have a bit to say about that after 10 o'clock this morning. Michael Hopkins, Deputy CEO, Queensland Master Builders. Queensland housing supply is under pressure after the federal budget. But all of these changes are to help us build stock. Isn't that what the plan is? I mean, we all know it's BS, but let's hear it from the builders themselves. And let's see if this budget that was handed down by Bozo and Grim Jim the other night, whether it's actually going to make any difference to housing stock. Dane Zorko ahead of tonight's clash against the Cats at the Gabba. There's a lot. This is the sporting centre of the universe this weekend in Brisbane, isn't it? What a game at the Gabba tonight. Two fierce rivals, Dane Zorko, will join us on game day to preview that clash tonight. Anita Ennabell has a lot of entertainment news for us as well. Natasha Wheeler, she's the CEO of QTIC. I want to talk about Magic Round and the impacts it actually has on our economy here. It's massive, absolutely massive. We'll get it from the horse's mouth this morning. Penny Erie family pass to give away plus $100 to spend at this wonderful Greek festival that's happening not this weekend but next weekend. Your chance to win that before midday today. We've got to listen out for the Greek Madonna. Anna Vissi, have we got that? Here we go. Salty was in the building yesterday. He was singing this through the corridors here at 4BC. He loves it. I've also got a double pass. It's just a musical feast here on 4BC Mornings. A double pass to go and see Georgie Girl. Girl, the Seekers musical happening at the 12th at Night Theatre. Your chance to win a double pass to that as well this morning. Chloe Affleck is actually, she's raised something quite concerning. And I'm going to get to that this morning. Forget about migration driving up inflation. Forget about government spending sending up inflation. It's actually popcorn. That's right. You heard it here first. Popcorn is driving inflation. in this great state of ours. We'll get to that with Chloe Affleck. Olympia has traffic. She says, it's okay on the road, just wet. You can call us anytime about anything, 133-882. 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You can follow us on the socials as well. We are everywhere. TikTok, Facebook, Instagram, X. And you can subscribe to our YouTube channel. All you have to do is search for 4VC. 12 past nine. Rightio, let's rip into it.
0: People you know, opinions that matter, news you can trust. And now, Jason Matthews comments.
1: Okay, I want to kick off the show today with some positive news. I know I could knock you over with a feather, but it's positive news. And it's Magic Round in Brisbane will be extended until 2032. The Premier, David Crisafulli, will join Dean and Sophie tomorrow morning on breakfast to actually discuss this with the team. This is not only great for footy fans in Queensland, but great for the Queensland economy. We'll learn more about that later on this morning. Now, since its inception in 2019, a whopping 840,445 fans have flocked to Suncorp, including the 150,000, which was a record at last year's event. And footy fans from all over Australia and New Zealand make their way to our city for this magical footy feast. And they are here for about 3 to 4 days. They not only go to the footy, they eat in our restaurants, stay in our hotels, travel around southeast Queensland and take in most of what we have to offer. And we have some great stuff to offer. It's worth tens of millions of dollars to our economy. And I think it's absolutely brilliant. And well done to the Premier. Peter Volandis, the boss of the Australian Rugby League Commission, had nothing but praise for our Premier. He said, Queensland has been very good to us. We have always had a great relationship with the Queensland government. David Crisafulli is one of the hardest negotiators I've ever had to deal with. And he goes on to say, I'm thinking of hiring him to do our broadcast deal. He loves him. And Queensland loves rugby league. And whilst Volandis and co are in Brisbane for the Magic Round, let me throw something else at them. Something even bigger. We want the grand final. If we're shopping around Magic Round, shop around the grand final. Let's stop pretending Sydney owns rugby league. No one gives us stuff. Honestly, look at the interest around State of Origin. They'll barely sell it out. People might decide to turn up on the day. People are talking about State of Origin, for example, 24/7, 365 days a year in this city and throughout Queensland. And when the biggest weekend on the league calendar comes to Brisbane, the game comes alive. I've been enough of these talking to the punters to know how big it is. It's massive. All the different colours. If you go over the weekend, go and see how many local footy jumpers have worn from Q Cup sides. Go and count the amount of North Sydney Bears jerseys. What about the Crushers? You'll see old Crushers jerseys throughout the crowd. People love their footy. The pubs are packed. Caxton Street is humming, buzzing, whatever, however you want to describe it. Fans actually walk to the stadium instead of sitting in traffic for 2 hours trying to escape Homebush. Don't bother parking there. You can't get out. Suncorp has soul. Olympic Park, well, it has a train timetable. Mind you, their only advantage is they do have trains at the moment. But that won't last forever. Brisbane just doesn't host rugby league better. We are rugby league. And if I can steal a line from Queensland Origin fans for a moment, Queenslanders get rugby league. And it's true. So, Volandis, if you really want the best for a moment, Queenslanders get rugby league. And it's true. So, Volandis, if you

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11: Past nine. Welcome back. Thursday morning here on 4BC Mornings. 133-882 is our Watch Smoke Alarms open line. Just off the text, Anthony says, good morning, Jason. Great intro, mate. Thank you. Relatively new to Queensland, not been much of a league follower. Hey, must be Victorian. But you've convinced me. I'm in. Go the Maroons. No, it was a good text till then. I've just got a feeling this State of Origin campaign, I'm just going to get hammered every day, aren't I? I'm just going to be hammered by listeners going, go the Maroons and all that sort of stuff.
12: Up the Maroons.
11: And that rubbish. That was a commercial rai-rai that I had to do for McDonald's. And because I'm a professional, that's why I said that stupid
12: up line. The Maroons.
11: Stop. Good morning, Jason. What a load of rubbish this morning. Okay. Sydney owns Rugby League. Cheers. Joan, come on. I love you to death, Joan. But Sydney does not own rugby league. I know it is, it pretends it does. But Queensland is the true home of rugby league. And for once, I believe what Queenslanders are saying. Queenslanders get the sport better than Sydney siders. And this is coming from someone who grew up in Sydney following rugby league, going to Redfern Oval as a kid, eating those wonderful hot dogs as you left Redfern Oval. I get it. But the love of the game up here easily surpasses the love of the game in Sydney. And the reason is it's successful. No better

0: venue in Australia to sit to watch a sporting event, apart from maybe the MCG when it's full, then is Suncorp Stadium. It's a ripper. The noise. If you're going to Magic Round this weekend, the noise will deafen you and excite you. It's incredible. Gary from Marsden says, morning, Jace. Give it a rest, mate. Banging on about Queensland this, Queensland that. It's just eight footy games played on a soggy weekend. Big deal. Queensland is not the centre of the universe. Wow, Gary. Wow. People aren't agreeing with me this morning. Angus has got nothing to lose. Oh, this is in relation to Angus Taylor. I'll get to those some of those thoughts in just a moment. All right, people are disagreeing with me. I think it's rubbish that you don't think Queensland is the home of rugby league. You're obviously not from here. 133-882 is our open line. If you want to have your say, is it going to be a soggy Magic Round weekend? Is it going to damage the turf at Suncorp Stadium? I'm relying heavily on this man to deliver some good news this morning. Nine News weather guru Gary Youngbury joins me. Good morning, Gaz.
1: Good morning.
0: There's a lot of pressure on you, Gary. Deliver some good news, my friend.
1: I haven't got any good news for you, that's for sure. The best thing I would do is take a raincoat to Magic Round, there's no doubt, because you will get wet. There is no way we will get through all those games without some rain, I'm afraid. That's the bad news.
0: Okay, good chat. What's going to be the worst day for footy fans?
1: Look, I think it'll be Sunday. In saying that, showers tomorrow. They might back off a little bit tomorrow than today. Saturday, just like a shower or two, but then on Sunday, we're going to see those showers ramp up and increasing throughout the day and then even heavier into Monday and Tuesday, which doesn't matter for Magic Round, but it'll be wet over the next few days. But I think Saturday, probably one of the bigger days, will probably be the best day. But don't think you're going to get away with a nice sunny Saturday. That's not going to happen.
0: All right, just some showers every now and then. What type of falls are we looking at, Gary?
1: Well, as we get into Sunday is probably the heaviest we could see, up to 20 millimetres. If you get lucky, it'll be just a millimetre or two in Suncorp Stadium. Worst case scenario, probably 10 millimetres. So that's more than enough to be a little soggy watching the footy, that's for sure.
0: That's bad news for Queensland Rugby League fans, because you've got the Titans Knights 2 o'clock Sunday and then the Bronx and the Warriors at 4:05 Sunday. The weather gods aren't smiling on us, Gary.
1: But you know what goes well on a wet, rainy day is a nice warm pie, doesn't it?
0: Goes well on any day, Gary, let's be honest. When's this rain meant to bugger off?
1: Oh, look, just looking into next week, it's sticking around Monday, Tuesday. In fact, some heavier falls, and we might even see those rainfall, well, those totals stick around a little bit longer as well. We could do some. We could do with some of it inland. There's a little bit on the way for that sort of Darling Downs, Granite Belt area. They're good. Exceptionally dry. But look, we're supposed to be the dry season from here on in. It's certainly not looking that way over the next week, that's for sure.
0: Righty up, Gary Youngbury. The rain just makes it a lot more fun. Thanks for your time this morning.
1: You're welcome.
0: Cheers. There he goes, Gary Youngbury from Nine News, the best in the business. 133-882 for Watch Smoke Alarms. Want to have you say this morning. Jan's in Tingalpa. Good morning, Jan.
2: Good morning, Jason.
0: How are you?
2: Well, I've been better, to be honest.
0: I know. What's happened?
2: I need your help.
0: Okay, I can try. What can we do for you?
2: Well, no one in my family ever takes the mail out of the mailbox, so I always do it as I'm driving out.
0: Yes.
2: And yesterday I was in a hurry and I got all the bills, but I also brought a stowaway gecko with me.
0: Oh.
2: And it landed on the steering wheel.
0: Mm-hmm.
2: Then I screamed and then it went onto the ground between my legs under the seat. So I'm in a moon boot, so I've had to hop out of the car and get an umbrella and push it, and I can't get it out. It's now gone up above the accelerator, and I need to know, how do I get a gecko out of my car?
0: Some would suggest Mortine, but I wouldn't suggest that. They're harmless, though, Jan. They are harmless. They're good creatures. They're good little insects. They're good little, what do you call them? Lizards. Baby lizards. They'll eat the insects.
2: The pain.
0: No, they're not. The they're cute.
2: Is, what if it settles above my sun visor and I'm driving?
0: It's better than a spider. I'm just trying
2: do
0: to find
2: I put meat in the car. Do I put the windows down?
0: Wait, did, hang on, hang on. Did you say, do I put meat in the car?
2: Well,
0: it's not a dinosaur.
2: I don't know what to do.
0: Right, no one in the family will help you.
2: No.
0: Okay. Look, I don't know. I think just leave it.
2: Does anyone know how to get a car out of a car?
0: You know, we're in the middle of a housing crisis. And you're trying to displace a gecko. This is not fair, Jan. All right.
2: It's just imbalance.
0: All right. How's the foot? How's the moon boot?
2: Halfway. Okay. Another 3 weeks to go.
0: Rightio. Listen, someone will be able to help us, all right? But I
2: thank you.
0: My advice to Jan.
2: No, I just need it. It's a decent-sized gecko.
0: What's decent? It's probably like 3 centimetres.
2: 3 inches.
0: All right, that's not decent. All right, thank you, Jan. We'll find a solution for you. I reckon just leave it. It can be your driving companion. Think about it.
2: I don't know me.
0: You can put it in the passenger seat, Jan, and then you can drive in those lanes where you're allowed more than one passenger. I don't know. I like geckos. They're harmless. They'll eat the insects. I don't suggest putting a piece of steak in there to feed it. I don't know. Look, if you've got some advice for Jan, I'd leave it. That'd be fine. Or if you can, get a pan and a brush and just chuck it back in the garden. That's what I would do. 133-882, solving the big issues this morning here on 4BC Mornings. 133-882, if you can help Jan out, let's take a look at what's happening on the front lines in Queensland today. A man has been charged with armed robbery after an alleged carjacking crime spree across Brisbane. Did you see this on Nine News last night? Several people were threatened with a knife. It was crazy stuff. The incident began around 8 a.m. yesterday morning at a home in Chelmer where a BMW was stolen. The vehicle was later tracked by a police helicopter to Kitty Hawk Drive in Chermside. During the polar pursuit, police will allege the man attempted to steal at least 5 other vehicles at knife point. And again, some of the footage we've seen of this is just horrific. A 35-year-old Spring Hill man is due to appear in court today. In other news, just after midnight last night, paramedics attended reports of an ammonia leak at a meat factory in Lockway. Approximately 892 people were evacuated from this factory, with a total of 17 patients were assessed with varying degrees of respiratory systems, with 5 patients being transported to hospital. Now, as of 7 o'clock this morning, the area was still cordoned off. And police have charged a 32-year-old Goodner man following an alleged theft and assault in Collingwood Park last night. Around 9 o'clock, the man was allegedly removing temporary fencing from a building site on Alfred Rose Crescent when he was confronted by a 35-year-old man. A physical altercation occurred and the Collingwood Park man sustained cuts to the left side of his body, while the 32-year-old man also sustained minor injuries in the confrontation. Both men were transported to hospital. There's the latest whip around of what's been happening in the news overnight. It's right on 9:30. 133-882 is our open line for Watch Smoke Alarms. Carmel's in Nunda. Good morning, Carmel.
3: Good morning.
0: What can I do for you today?
3: Well, I've got a tip for Jan.
0: Oh, okay. Thank you.
3: How to lure that gecko out of the car.
0: Yes.
3: They like moths and cockroaches and all that, so she should get a couple of dead moths or dead cockroaches to lure it out of the car.
0: Okay. I think you're just adding to her problems. I don't think Jan's the type is going to go and capture some cockroaches, chuck them in the car.
3: Or a dead moth.
0: Oh, okay.
3: She could hold a dead moth with a pair of tweezers maybe and lure it out.
0: What about some crappy music? Can we chuck some Taylor Swift on or something? That might drive the gecko out. I don't know. All right, Carmel, Jan's listening. She'll take that advice on board, 133-882. We're helping Jan this morning. How do we get rid of this gecko out of her car? Cute little gecko. Will please someone think of the geckos? 133-882. That's our open line. 29 to 10.
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0: I'll tell you what, I mean, so much news going on in the world, but all people want to talk about is how to get a gecko out of a car. And I don't mind it because it's an escape. It's 25 to 10, by the way. 133-882 is our open line for What Smoke Alarms. To help Jan from Tingalpa get rid of her gecko. She says, some tips here from Anthony. Jason, depending on Jan's driving ability, especially while wearing a moon boot, the gecko may leave the car of its own volition. Yeah, it could. I don't know whether Jan is a good driver. She's okay, apparently. Jacob's on the Gold Coast. Good morning, Jacob. You've got some tips for Jan.
15: And Jason, yes, I do.
0: Okay.
15: If she uses some empty eggshell, just sit some around inside the car, leave the doors open, the gecko will just go.
0: Wait, hang on. So empty eggshells inside the car. So just cook a boiled egg and then leave the eggshells in the car or outside the car?
15: No, in the car. If the gecko's in the car,
0: mm-hmm.
15: then the gecko will leave and won't come back.
0: So you got to leave the doors open, but then you're going to have some teenager jump in your car and knock your car off.
15: True, but that's the only way I know. I know they don't like eggshells.
0: Rightio.
15: If you put them around your house, you'll find all the geckos will go.
0: All right, this could be
15: it doesn't kill them.
0: They just, they don't like it.
15: No.
0: So thank you, Jacob. What I'm getting from Jacob is that geckos don't like walking on eggshells. That's what I'm getting. This could be a good way to solve our youth crime situation. Sam's in Paddington. Good morning, Sam.
16: Morning, morning. Spray some Dettol and the gecko hates Dettol and it'll go.
0: Okay. Right away. That's a good tip. Thank you, mate. There's so many tips here for Jan. Trevor is on the line. Hello, Trevor.
17: Hello. Geckos are nocturnal, so all right. They do is leave the windows down a little bit, or if she's in a carport, leave the doors open, the next morning it'll be gone.
0: What, the car?
17: Well, the geckos are nocturnal.
0: Yeah, Trevor, I understand that, but some 12-year-old will come along and knock the car off.
17: Well, you can leave the windows down a little bit if she has to park outside.
0: All right.
17: They're very small. It's only a small gap.
0: Okay.
17: But if she's in a carport, she can do a bit better and leave the car doors open a bit.
0: All right. Thank you, Trevor. This is good advice for Jan this morning. Julie, I love this. Julie, you had a gecko in your car and it was doing what to your car?
18: Eating my mints on the dash.
0: Little bugger. At least it had fresh breath.
18: Well, I keep them there so I don't have to look around for mints in the jar and that. So I just put a couple there and I thought, when I went in the car one day a couple of months ago, I thought, what's these pieces out of there? And I thought, something's in my car, either a mouse or a gecko. So I saw the gecko there a couple of days later, so I thought, So I left the windows down a little bit, but then the mints were still, I kept leaving the mints there. I thought, I'll leave them there just to see. And then one day I had to take the car over to the mechanic and then I thought, I'll give it a clean. So I got the blower out. I don't clean it with a vacuum cleaner. The blower out, blew everything and left everything open because it's on the driveway. I can do that and behind gates. Blew everything around and haven't seen him since. My mints are not being touched now.
0: You blew the gecko out of your car. Good work, Julie in the Gap. Thank you so much for your call. That's brilliant. 568, just sell the car. Fair enough. Keith says, Jason, if Jan allows the gecko to sit on the passenger seat and it's not wearing its seatbelt, she may incur a fine. For not wearing the seatbelt. That's a good point, Keith. Carol says, good morning, team. Gecko on the car. I suggest spraying the inside of the car with tea tree oil. They hate it. There you go. How do we know geckos hate tea tree oil? Has there been a census of geckos? I mean, how do we know this? The next bit it says don't read it out. So I won't read it out, guys. But I want to read that in the break. Peebo. Oh, yeah. Those so-called lizards crap everywhere in the air conditioners and can short out the home or units. It happened to me, says Dean Ipswich. Kerry says, loud music for the gecko. Jason, a fly swatter. That's a great job on gecko. Geckos are harmless. Sure, they do poo a lot, Jeff, in Newport, but they just, it's what they do. Morning, guys. Just leave the gecko alone. Perhaps leave windows open. They only eat the insects anyway. You can just pick them up and they won't bite. Thank you. Janice and Kilka. I'm with you, Janice. I think they're cute. Nicholas says, geckos are very lovely, friendly. Maybe just try to pick it up with your hands. Well, I suggest that too, Nicholas. Doesn't sound like Jan's interested. What's Jan's husband doing? What's he doing? There was one other one. Someone just said, just use a vacuum cleaner. Straight to the point. 133-882 is our open line for Watch Smoke Alarms. Here we go. We're on Gecko Advice Watch this morning. You can send a text as well, 0499-880-882. Women's State of Origin is on tonight at Suncorp Stadium. The Blues are up 1-0 in the series. Can the Maroons hit back? And we go to a decider on the Gold Coast next week. Well, let's get the Maroons coach, Nathan Cross, on next here on 4BC Mornings. Up the Maroons!
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0: Some great feedback coming in about the gecko. We'll get to that in just a moment. Tom says, can you stop? I'm laughing too much. Tom, we've got some pretty creative listeners here on 4BC Mornings. By the way, 16 to 10. On a more serious note, Ruth has texted in on 0499 880 882 about the incident on the news. And you know, the carjacking, the alleged carjackings that took place yesterday. She said, it made me decide to lock the doors as soon as I get into the car. I have locked and unlocked buttons on the center console. Yeah, Ruth, you know what? When my wife and I were helping the girls buy their first car, they share their first car, we made sure that, you know, when you drive off and you got that automatic locking, we made sure the car that we purchased had that, because that was our concern. You just don't know when something like that may occur. And Helen from Sunnybank says something the same. Jason, I was alarmed at that driver alleged attempting the carjacking. But moreover, I was surprised was he seemed to get into the cars via the passenger door. Yeah, I saw that on the news last night as well, Helen. People need to lock their doors on entering. Well, if they have the setting to only open the driver's door, they should set it up. Helen Sunnybank. Well, I hope people know how to do that. And if you don't, make sure you make it a priority today and just, I don't know, YouTube it or whatever, or read the manual in your glove box. But it's as you drive off, your doors should lock automatically. And that is the safest thing. You don't know when there's some alleged idiots roaming the streets. 133-882. It doesn't get any bigger than State of Origin to Suncorp. But we've got a game tonight, and I've got the Queensland coach on the line. We'll get to that in just a sec. Or next week, 4BC is giving you the chance to be there for Game 3, the men. Just keep listening for your cue to call, for your chance to put yourself in the draw to win tickets for you and a friend. How many times do I have to beg for this not to be here? It says, be there when the Maroons crush the Blues in the biggest rugby league game of the year, blah, blah, blah.
29: Up the Maroons.
0: Blah, blah, blah. Ampol State of Origin at Suncorp. You can win those tickets from Brisbane's 4BC. or die tonight for Queensland in Game 2 of the Women's State of Origin. Kicks off 7.45 at Suncorp. I'll be there along with Gary Hargrave this afternoon. We'll be broadcasting live near the Wally Lewis statue. Gary, of course, doing the drive program. I'll be doing sports today from 6 o'clock. Queensland coach Nathan Cross. Crossy's a good man. He joins us now. Morning, Crossy.
1: Morning, Jase. How are you, mate?
0: Mate, good. How are you feeling? 11-6 in that first game. You have to pull out all stops tonight to stop the Blues.
1: Yeah, we are. We missed a chance at McDonald Jones a couple of weeks ago, and we know that. And we've tidied up a few areas during the week, mate, so we're confident heading into tonight.
0: Well, you led at half time, you know, and what happened in that second half?
1: Well, mate, I don't know if you remember, we had a fair bit of adversity. We lost our front row off the kickoff for the entire match, and then we lost Keely Joseph as well in the second half. And we were, it just changes your rotation, you know. And obviously, you know, again, no excuses, but you know, when you plan for the you know, the worst and hope for the best, well, that's the worst sort of happened to us. So, mate, we're hoping tonight a little bit of luck. Hopefully, all things being equal, and yeah, we get to play our style of footy that we know can trouble the Blues.
0: Well, on that, Crossy, would you like to see a six person bench in the women's game?
1: Well, mate, it's interesting. Like when we first dove into the series this year, we sort of thought, and we're getting some intel from the NRL that it would be a six person bench, and then it was quickly sort of nominated that it wouldn't be. But that's a perfect example in game one, tackle one, where that six person bench would have been so helpful. And but look, mate, that again, it wasn't an excuse. We had a chance to win it late, we didn't. But I think, you know, you've seen it week to week now in the men's in the NRL that six-person bench is a bit of a game changer.
0: Well, it is. And again, we've seen it in Origin plenty of times as well, where a star player goes down, even in the men's as well, where you see a star player go down in the first set of six and it just completely changes the game. You've got a few changes tonight. Jasmine Peters is recalled to the side after winger Phoenix Rain Hippie suffered a hamstring injury. You also welcome back Brianna Clark, who was ruled out just before game one. What will Jasmine and Brianna bring back to the team?
1: Yeah, really pleased for both those young ladies. You know, Jazzy played Origin last year and she was sort of a whisker off being selected in game one. I thought Phoenix Rain Hippie did a wonderful job. She played a lot of that game with a torn hamstring, can you believe? So
0: incredible,
1: incredible effort. And then, mate, Bree Clark, you know, she's played a lot of footy for the Kiwis, you know, integral member of the Brisbane Broncos forward pack. And yeah, she probably just brings a little bit more leg speed tonight than, you know, what we've probably missed in game one. So she's got very aggressive, good line and retreat speed, and we're going to need her to have a big game tonight.
0: Does the wet suit your team?
1: I think it does, Jase. You know, I think we've proven that in the past. If I'm honest, it would have been great for the contest to have a dry track, but, you know, they're the cards you dealt. Looking out the window now, it's not looking amazing. So, but yeah, mate, rain, hail or shine, we're really confident that we can go out there and put a good performance in.
0: The other difference between the men and the women's game is that you don't have that six again rule. And I think this is probably why I love women's State of Origin. It's like old school footy, Crossy. We've spoken about this before. And you and I consider we know the game pretty well. I'm not saying we're complete experts, but we understand the rules pretty well. And you see the six again rule in games in the men's format. I don't even understand why 2/3 of them are actually caught. And the New South Wales coach, John Strain, said the six again rule has warped everyone's understanding of rugby league. And I agree with that. And when you watch the women's game, you know, some people go, well, what's wrong with this? 11-6, you know, it's not exciting enough. He says it's like watching T20 with the men, and this is more like a test match. I said it to you last week, Crossy. Keep the wrestle out of the game, for God's sake. But I love it. I'd rather watch an 11-6 slog than 80 points like we saw a couple of weeks ago between South and Newcastle. Do you want to see six again? I know this is the longest question, but do you want to see six again in the women's game?
1: No, I'm really happy with it. I agree with you, mate. I think sometimes I watch the NRL and I wonder what the hell that six again was for. At least in this game, it's a battle of the fittest. It's a battle of the toughest, you know. And then when you get deep in games, you know, the referee puts a bit of pressure on the referee because you know that six agains you can sort of hand out like lollies, you know, in the men's game. But in this particular scenario, in the women's, like, you've got to earn your penalties, and then the referee are really got to be careful when they give their penalties. So there's generally less infringements, less penalties, more flow. You know, we had a heap of ball in play in that first game. I think the first half was over 100 metres per minute at the GPS data, which, just to give you an idea, that's the fastest ever women's rugby league game. The girls at halftime just said it was absolutely cooking out there, and you could see that that fatigue would kick in later. But, yeah, look, I'm with you. I'm with Strangey. I'm happy with how it is, and, yeah, made the best team win tonight off the back of that.
0: Bit of pressure tonight. Need to win this at home so we can go to a third game on the Gold Coast. What's the message to the girls before they run out tonight?
1: Yeah, look, it just believes. You know, we know we've had a great prep. We missed a chance in Newcastle. Don't lose sight of the fact that we were really close under all sorts of adversity. Be confident, back your ability, and go out and enjoy yourselves. And, you know, and hopefully a pretty good crowd at Suncorp. And, yeah, we'll be right.
0: All right. Nathan Cross, the coach of the Queensland Women's Maroons. Good luck tonight, Crossy, and hopefully it does go to a decider on the Gold Coast.
1: Good on you, mate.
0: Catch you later. There goes Nathan Cross. Pretty simple message to the girls, isn't it? Just keep the game simple. You know, last game was close, and they were under duress from the first set of six. And it was a great game. It was truly, I don't know, I'm a purist. I love a slogfest. This six again rule, how many times do you watch a game and go, what was that for? What was that? What? Like, and the old, ruck infringement. Like, yeah, right, whatever. 133-882. You're heading out to the game tonight. I'm looking forward to it. Of course, Gary Hargrave doing it live from 3 o'clock this afternoon next to the Wally statue in the forecourt of Suncorp Stadium. I'll be back on air tonight from 6 as well till 7:30. For Sports Today, we'll be live from Suncorp Stadium. We'd love to see. Make sure you come out and say g'day. It's 7 to 10, 4BC Mornings.
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0: To 10 is the time. Barb is set on the text 0499 880 882. Jason, can you please, in capitals, stop talking about football? Barb, this is the last bit. I wanted to celebrate the girls playing tonight at Suncorp Stadium. It's a very important game in the State of Origin series. Cherie says, unfortunately, Jason, the New South Wales Rugby League and Sydney media will always believe that Sydney is the centre of the rugby league universe, but we Queenslanders know better. Thanks and agree 100%. Ask Brisbaneites about our passion for the Brisbane Rugby League. Stay dry this arvo. Unfortunately, I don't think I'll be staying dry. Adam says, hey, mate, Suncorp, best rugby league union ground in the world. I agree. I think to get a grand final, another 25,000 seats needs to take it off Sydney. Volandis is a money maker, says Adam. Oh, look, this brand new stadium. That cannot come soon enough. Jason, magic round must stay at Lang Park Suncorp Stadium. Sure, it sure does, Helen. Well, it's going to at least to 2032. If played over the weekend at other stadiums in Queensland, the magic would be lost. A lot of people saying that, Helen. But there's going to be an extra game when Perth come in. The atmosphere wouldn't be there. Go Broncos. Jason, how lucky are we having David Crisafulli as our premier in the safe hands while he's in charge of the States as Brian? He's doing an okay job. You know, I'm so happy he's secured Magic Round. And Volandis is claiming that David Crisafulli should negotiate the next TV deal. He's that tough of a negotiator. 356 doesn't agree with me. Claiming that Queensland is the home of football holds as much water as Anastasia Palaszczuk claiming Brisbane is the home of entertainment. What universe? Things are changing. I've born and bred in Sydney, grew up in Sydney. They don't care as much about the game of rugby league than we do here in Brisbane or Queensland. It's a fact because I said it. Joy says, Jason, New South Wales might win this year because we've got a lot of injuries. Guys forms off as well to our team, but go Maroons. Joy, I think you're right. I think you are going to lose this year. Did I get that out okay? Am I still alive? Minute to 10. Chloe's got news in just a moment. When we come back after 10 o'clock, we have a look at this proposal from the Coalition with their budget reply.
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15: It's 10 o'clock. Good morning. I'm Chloe Affleck. The Prime Minister says breaking an election promise is not something he does lightly after winding back capital gains and negative gearing incentives. Anthony Albanese claims the move will help boost housing supply. The opposition will tonight deliver its budget reply, vowing to link the immigration rate to new migrants. Mr. Albanese has told the ABC the Liberals are just dog whistling while his government is working to make things fairer.
16: We certainly don't do these things lightly, but we're also not going to have a circumstance where we know that something simply isn't working increasingly, then the risk there is that younger generations simply get cut out.
15: A man will face court today following a series of vehicle thefts across Brisbane. Police allege the 35-year-old threatened a woman with a knife before stealing her vehicle in Chelmer yesterday. He then attempted to steal several other cars before his arrest in Alderley. He was charged with a total of 25 offences and was refused bail. Prominent surgeon Dr. Reza Adib has had his rape case heard in a Gold Coast court. Mr. Adib is facing allegations of rape and sexual assault but did not appear in court this morning. Police raided the 65-year-old's Burleigh Heads apartment in March in relation to the allegations. Mr. Adib is the partner of former Premier Anastasia Palaszczuk. US President Donald Trump has arrived in Beijing as he prepares to meet with Chinese leader Xi Jinping. Several top US executives, including Tesla's Elon Musk and Tim Cook from Apple, have joined Mr. Trump on the trip. Lowy Institute Senior Fellow Richard McGregor says the executives all have significant operations in China.
13: Tim Cook, Apple, is the centre of Chinese manufacturing for iPhones, a little bit in India now, but about 80% in China. So they just want good relations. They don't need something special. They just need China to be nice.
15: New research has found most people don't believe AI will take their job. Michael Page Recruitment's report found